0: In homes, the rules require homeowners in high-risk fire areas to clear combustible materials from the first 5 feet around their homes, known as Zone Zero, with no plants allowed within at least the first foot. Supporters say Zone Zero could help homes survive wildfires. This Altadena homeowner told KTLA can also increase other problems.
1: My ask is that there's so many funders that want to come in and support Altadena. This is a great way to do it, to supply grants.
0: Critics say the changes could cost homeowners thousands of dollars. The suspect arrested in connection with the triple murder in Hollywood once ran for Congress.
2: 57-year-old Patrick Kevin Spurlock is accused of shooting three men execution style in a Hollywood apartment last month and was arrested last Friday. Spurlock once ran for a congressional seat in Washington State where he served 17 years in prison for another murder. In 2003, he shot a man to death after an argument in Cowlitz County, Washington. In that incident, he also robbed a home and tied two people up. Spurlock remains behind bars without bail and is due in court August 31st. Mark Rauner, KFI News.
0: The FBI says it has stopped an alleged ISIS-inspired plot to bomb the New York State Capitol. Prosecutors say 35-year-old Jessica Bowie pledged allegiance to ISIS, surveyed the Capitol several times, and bought bomb-making materials while unknowingly working with FBI informants. First Assistant U.S. Attorney John Sarkon says Bowie converted to Islam 5 years ago.
3: As alleged, this defendant was radicalized online and spread messages of hate and violence against the American people.
0: Bowie is charged with attempting to provide material support to a terrorist organization and faces up to 20 years in prison if convicted. We're going to go to the 405 next.
4: 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You hear that? 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
0: Southland weather from KFI. We do have a slight chance of showers tonight. Low clouds and fog in the morning, then sunny. Highs 80s to low 90s. Metro LA 90s to the triple digits in the valleys, the high desert and the IE. Windy again in the high desert and the IE. Around 80 at the beaches, low to upper 80s inland OC. Right now, 77 in Dana Point, 84 in Anaheim, 91 Diamond Bar. 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The Dow closed down 704. S&P 500 down 67 and NASDAQ down 264. Crash on the 405, or we're going to go back to that crash on the 405 in West L.A.
5: Southbound side of the 405 before Wilshire Boulevard, it's an accident involving a car and a motorcycle. Highway Patrol tells us this could be in the carpool lane. In the meantime, South 405 bumper to bumper from Sunset Boulevard in Westwood all the way down to Palo Verde in Long Beach. Heading the other direction on the 405, northbound side approaching Victory Boulevard, a two-vehicle crash is over on the right-hand shoulder. But the North 405 is slow right from Culver Boulevard in Culver City up to Nordoff. In the San Fernando Valley in Studio City, to be exact, West 101 past Coldwater Canyon Boulevard, a two-vehicle collision quickly cleared off the right-hand shoulder, but the West 101 slow going from the North Hollywood Freeway split to White Oak Avenue. Better news out of Long Beach on the North 710 before Long Beach Boulevard. An accident involving a couple of pickup trucks has cleared off the right shoulder and off the freeway. 710 northbound, though, still a slow ride from Anaheim Street up to Imperial Highway. Near the ravine on the 5 northbound Golden State Freeway before Stadium Way is a two-vehicle accident, but both vehicles over on the right-hand shoulder. With Southern California's most accurate traffic reports, I'm Mike Moore.
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4: 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We got a chat room on YouTube that runs live as well. And we opened the show with a few clips from the Bass-Rahman debate. And the Bass-Rahman debate was not available on local television. It was not live streamed to the public. It was pretty much a Zoom call. And the first 100 people who knew how to get on filled up those 100 slots very quickly. It was put on by the Sherman Oaks Homeowners Association, the same group that wouldn't let Spencer Pratt debate against Bass and Rahman back in the primary days. And we got a hold of some of the audio only because somebody in India, probably an Ithi Rahman fan, learned how to hack into the Homeowners Association Zoom, or whatever they were doing. And we got some audio from it. And it was moderated by Phil Schumann from Fox 11, who's also done some shows here on KFI over the years. Phil, how are you?
11: John, thanks for having me on. It was also aired live on public radio, NPR.
4: Public radio. I didn't know that. This, there wasn't a whole lot of publicity until the last minute that this thing even existed. Well, what was your impression?
11: Well, I've been listening to you, and you... You're letting them both have it with both barrels.
4: Yeah, and they both deserve it. This is a bad choice. What did you get out of their back and forth? Because we played some of the clips, and they were snarling at each other a lot. But
11: they were. My takeaway was that Bass was much more aggressive than we've ever seen her, taking the gloves off, calling out Rahman for her attendance at city council meetings, her insistence on studying everything to death, her ineffectiveness in her own district, all of which Rahman had responses to. But I think if the election were held tomorrow, Bass is clearly going to win, because from my perspective, Rahman has not made the case strong enough that she is the change agent, if you will, that she's trying to portray herself as. Now, having said that, obviously, no one is thrilled with these choices. 25% of the people voted for your pal Spencer Pratt. But one of these two is going to be mayor, so I was hoping to help people make up their minds.
4: Well, Bass was really strong in going after Rahman, and she was right about a lot of the criticism against Rahman. I was surprised Rahman wasn't more effective against Bass. I mean, that certainly is a target-rich environment.
11: It is, and she definitely took her shots. I mean, talking about homelessness, talking about the LAPD, talking about Jim McDonnell, who she essentially said she would get rid of if she could, talking about spending billions on the convention center. I mean, she definitely took her shots, but on the whole, I think if people that were there, people that heard it, that Bass came away as much more aggressive, and the narrative that Bass is creating is that, you know, she's the one who's taking action, and Rahman is the one who's been on the city council. She kept saying, "You've been in City Hall twice as long as I have, and what have you done?" And it particularly worked for this Sherman Oaks homeowners audience. Remember, Rahman is their council person, and a lot of people there are not real happy with her, her responsiveness, her availability, her, I guess, stance on homelessness. I know you were talking about 4118. I mean, we had this same debate in the primary. I mean, and Rahman, to her credit, defends her position, the same position as Soto Martinez. People just don't understand how you could say no to getting crazed, deranged, dangerous homeless people away from a school. But, you know, you've heard her answer that.
4: I know. It's just shocking that this has been a long-running debate about homeless encampments in front of a school. I mean, it's Twilight Zone stuff.
11: Look, I'm totally on Team Cobalt here. Maybe the only person more cynical about all this than me is you. I appreciate what you do every day.
4: Thank you.
11: And it's banging your head against the wall because, you know, I heard you had Tracy Park on the other day. She was there last night, had a chance to talk with her. You know, she might be our next mayor 4 years from now. Maybe it'll be Monica Rodriguez. And I said, yeah, well, you know, we were talking about Spencer Pratt's idea of, you know, basically rounding people up, right, and building some to-be-defined camp in the Antelope Valley. And I said, a lot of people feel that that's kind of crazy. And Park was like, well, is it? And people are so over this issue. And here's the thing that drives me crazy. I mean, you've been here forever. I've been here forever. We are still debating strategy, structure, who's in charge, what agency is responsible for this, who do I call if this happens. Are you kidding me? I mean, Skid Row. Has any of you people actually been to Skid Row? I mean, people should be in jail for allowing those conditions to continue. It's a mile away is a $12 billion deal at crypto for the Lakers. I mean, as you've said, better than anybody, we're living in just like a fantasy land here.
4: I wonder what these people do all day. And I suspect they're just comfortable running just a big racket. I mean, this whole thing is spending billions of dollars, and there's, you know, there's pockets here and there that are better. But overall, if you go by the overall account, nothing's better. Nothing's changed. It's just a lot of money's been spent, and
11: a lot of money.
4: Where the hell did it go? And, you know, the Post is running a series of stories about, well, this guy made $2 million, and this woman's living in Hawaii, and she's got $2 million.
11: The Post is doing great.
4: Yeah.
11: The Post is doing great work.
4: They are.
11: Yeah, that's what's so frustrating, and that's what I said to the audience last night. I don't know if you played it in the earlier clips, but Bass was saying that she deserves credit for the 49% decrease in homelessness in District 4 that Rahman is publicizing because it was her Inside Safe program that Rahman begged for. And Rahman is saying, oh, and I said, wait a minute. This is what you two don't understand. People out here in the audience, people in Southern California, they don't believe either of you. They don't think either of you has a plan to get this done.
4: Yeah.
11: So you can quibble over whether you've got 6,000 people off the street or whether you got 6,009 people off the street. It doesn't matter. We can't walk down the sidewalk without, you know, being afraid. And like, well, you know, we need comprehensive review. We need a new organization. We need to do the work.
4: We need task force, blue ribbon commissions, pilot programs. God, I'm so tired. It's been over 10 years of this.
11: But I don't see any. You know, look, either one of them, I think I genuinely believe in, you know, call me naive. I know I'm cynical about a lot of the stuff, but I do believe that they have, you know, they have good intentions. They want to make progress.
4: You do?
11: I think they genuinely want to make progress, but I think that they're not willing to concede that the problem is just too big. It's too big to solve by government. And I know there's public-private partnerships and so forth. I hate to say this, but I'm worried that this problem is not solvable in our lifetime without drastic action, which is why Pratt got – so much traction and such a high percentage of the vote.
4: All right, Phil, thanks very much for coming on. We are going to play more clips that we hadn't gotten to
11: all
4: yet.
11: Right.
4: Thanks a lot. Phil Schumann, Fox 11. He was the moderator for the Bass Rahman debate last night in Sherman Oaks. And we'll play you some of the clips when we return. We got to play the first one again, which is my favorite so far, where Bass went after Rahman over how the thousands of council votes she's missed. That's all ahead. Deborah Mark is live in the KFI 24-hour newsroom.
0: Here's the latest. Authorities removed two possible explosive devices found inside a home in Manhattan Beach. And Lineage Logistics says that it expects to finish cleaning up its burned-out cold storage warehouse in Boyle Heights today. We will have more at the bottom of the hour, going to the 5 next.
4: Seller's advantage. 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
2: On a connector road, the 5 southbound transition to the 710 southbound is blocked with an earlier accident. The 5 southbound Santa Ana Freeway, slow going from the East LA Interchange down to Lakewood Rosemead. On to the 10 eastbound before Fairplex Drive in Pomona. It's an accident involving a big rig and an electric vehicle. Both vehicles over on the right shoulder. You're slow leaving the Covinas on the east end from Via Verde to Town Avenue. Pasadena, 210 eastbound at Lake Avenue. A vehicle that ran out of gas. Well, that vehicle's in the left lane. With Southern California's most accurate traffic report, I'm Mike Morris.
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0: All right, going to play. We just had Phil Schumann on Fox 11. He was the moderator for this Rahman Bass debate, which Sherman Oaks Homeowners Association tried to keep a secret. God forbid the rest of the city could have easy access to the video stream. We played some clips before. There's one I want to play again just because it's really funny. It's Bass going after Rahman about Rahman missing literally thousands of city council votes. So play cut one again.
14: She's going to be the strongest and loudest advocate for something that you have been on the city council for 6 years. You've been at City Hall twice as long as I have. I realize you want to pitch yourself as somebody from the outside, but where were you? You introduced no motions for the entertainment industry. I was in Sacramento advocating. As a matter of fact, I did the first tax credit when I was Speaker of the House. You were nowhere. Even when it came time to vote for the entertainment industry, you walked on votes. As a matter of fact, I believe you have missed several thousand votes because you don't show up to work.
15: I'm sorry. I have to be able to respond to that. I mean, this mayor, I think she knows.
16: Have you missed several thousand votes?
15: Yeah. I mean, we all miss. Yeah. Days of council. We all miss days of council. But she knows, as well as I do, that I have had regular absences because I've been appointed to external boards that lead me to miss regular council meetings because these bodies that I've been appointed to by the previous mayor, by this mayor, sometimes conflict with our council days. I've also had some absences to take care of my kids or when I get sick, but nothing.
16: All right.
15: Nothing
14: she has
15: beyond the norm.
14: Worst attendance record.
16: If you've been to a city council meeting, we can skip some.
14: Other council members have outside appointments too.
16: All right.
14: You are not the only one, but they find their way to work.
16: All right, let's.
15: Well, look.
16: All right, in the next round.
15: I do just want to say, if I was such a poor worker, why did you appoint me to all of these external boards? Why was I the city's voice on these entities?
14: Well, you know what? We really need to look at that.
15: Why was I the Housing and Homelessness Committee chair for so long? I was doing a...
14: Are you getting ready to resign?
15: A good job. I was doing a... I'm sorry?
14: I said, are you getting ready to resign?
16: Oh, we're going to move on. We're going to move on. The next round of...
0: That's great. But see, missed thousands of votes. Yeah. Yeah. Daniel Gus wrote saying it could be thousands because each agenda could have dozens, many dozens of agenda items, and sometimes amendments require multiple votes. So thousands is possible. And since Rahman didn't challenge it, it's likely true. Yeah.
16: Have you missed several thousand votes?
15: Yeah. I mean,
0: good. Good. That's what you want in a representative. I've just never heard of that in my life. Several thousand votes. What do you do all day? And then she blames her kids. Well, you know, I have kids. You know, for years, companies didn't want to hire women because they were afraid that the women would miss a lot of days work and say, well, my kid is sick. And that caused a lot of discrimination. And she played right into an old stereotype. You miss thousands of votes and you blame your children. Man. Let's see. This is weird. She was asked if she would fire the police chief, Jim McDonnell. Nithya Raman's response here. Cut five.
17: If elected mayor, would you fire Chief McDonnell and replace him?
15: Firing a police officer is hard to do for a mayor, but I his term is up next. And I don't think, I don't believe that his response to the ICE raids on our streets have met the moment. LAPD on our streets was often seen to be protecting ICE officers who were doing terrible things to our residents, who were kidnapping people, instead of protecting Angelenos. He said he wouldn't enforce a state law around a mask ban. I mean, this is a moment where immigrants in the city are under attack, and I feel like we do need police leadership that respects that and honors that. And I think we can find that leadership. We can find police leadership that takes into account every single resident of Los Angeles and make sure that they can feel safe.
17: It feels like the police were under attack during these ICE raids too. The police were under attack many times during these ICE raids.
14: Excuse me. Let me just say that you absolutely, since you know so much about the power, you absolutely have the power to fire the police chief on day one. It is not hard to fire the police chief if you want to. No, that's actually not the case.
0: Rahman is so stupid and ignorant. She goes, it's hard to fire a police officer. A police officer has union protections. A police chief serves at the pleasure of the mayor. So does the fire chief. And that's why Bass fired Kristen Crowley. I mean, you know, in a day, she let her go. So, no, it's not hard to, but Rahman doesn't know that. Rahman doesn't know that the mayor can fire the police chief at will. I mean, that's so crazy. And then this tired ICE nonsense. Didn't enforce the California law. That was declared unconstitutional. She is a low watt bulb. There is no California law about that you could enforce to keep officers from wearing masks. It's unconstitutional, according to federal judges. I mean, ignorant doesn't begin to describe what she is. And enough on ICE. Those were mostly criminal illegal aliens being deported. By the way, you hear everybody in LA government bragging about how the crime rate is way down, lowest rate since the 60s. Yeah, because thousands of criminal illegal aliens were deported. Who do you think was committing the crimes? That's why Trump threw them out. And I don't care if Trump's approval rating is 1% in California. If you're going to brag about a low crime rate, he's the one who deported a lot of criminals by the thousands. So what do you think's going to happen? The crime's going to go down. And a lot of those illegal aliens were criminals. And a lot of those who got deported were criminals. And that's a big reason why the crime rate went down. So go ahead, disapprove of them. Doesn't matter. You're living freer, and you're too stupid to even know why. We got more coming up. Deborah Mark, live in the KFI 24-hour newsroom.
1: Authorities have removed two possible explosive devices found inside a home in Manhattan Beach. Cops were called to a house on Chestnut Avenue near Manhattan Beach Boulevard earlier today and temporarily shut down part of the road while the LA County Sheriff's Arson and Explosives Team investigated. The scene has since been cleared and the road reopened. No word whether the devices were actually explosives. The news is brought to you by Pacific Coast Termite. Lineage Logistics says it expects to finish cleaning up its burned out cold storage warehouse in Boyle Heights today. The company says most of the debris and rotting food should be cleared from the building by the end of today. The city says the deadline to have had who have done that passed last week. LA's mayor wants a deal to keep Paramount Studios in LA.
18: As Paramount Skydance continues to battle with California Attorney General Rob Bonta over Paramount buying Warner Brothers Discovery and Paramount's recent threat to leave L.A., Mayor Bass now wants everyone to play nice.
14: It is time for all parties to come to the table.
18: She's changing her tune. Instead of opposing the merger, calling on all sides to sit down and strike a deal that would
14: keep Paramount and Warner Brothers Discovery in L.A.
18: A report from the county this week said if the merger went through, thousands of jobs would be lost, along with billions in economic value. But if Paramount left L.A., that could be devastating as well. Jason Nathanson, KFI News.
1: Neutrogena is apologizing for dropping Hayden Panettiere as a spokesperson while she struggled with postpartum depression in 2015. ABC's Wayne Cabot says Panettiere wrote in her memoir that the skincare company ended her contract after she publicly talked about her mental health struggles following the birth of her daughter.
19: After a social media backlash from fans since her passing, Neutrogena admits it made her feel unsupported during a very difficult time. The statement saying, "This is not what Neutrogena stands for or who we want to be."
1: The apology comes days after the actress's death and amid calls for a boycott. The Army is offering first dibs on a video game in exchange for some more time.
20: 2 years. The U.S. Army's 3rd Infantry Division, based out of Fort Stewart, Georgia, is offering a 4-day pass to play Grand Theft Auto 6 to active duty soldiers who sign a reenlistment contract. The re-ups have to take place before the game is out in November. At least 20 of the 130 eligible soldiers have signed back up because of the GTA 6 perk. Officials say reenlistment incentives are routine for the Army, with previous events involving the NFL's nearby Atlanta Falcons visiting the Fort Stewart base. Michael Crozier, KFI News.
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0: Did you hear that? 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
1: Southland weather from KFI. We do have a slight chance of showers tonight. Low clouds and fog in the morning, then sunny. Highs 80s to low 90s. Metro LA 90s to the triple digits in the valleys. The high desert and the IE. Windy again in the high desert and the IE. Around 80 at the beaches. Low to upper 80s inland OC. Right now 81 in Laguna Woods and 85 in Rancho Santa Margarita. Crash on the 91 in Cerritos.
2: The Artesia Freeway portion of the 91 traveling westbound before Artesia Boulevard. It's an accident involving a car and a big rig. The middle lanes are blocked. West 91 leaving Buena Park. You're slow from Knott Avenue down to Lakewood Boulevard. 10 eastbound before Fairplex Drive in Pomona. A crash involving a big rig and an electric vehicle is clearing off the right shoulder. You're slow leaving the Covinas on the east end between Kellogg Drive and Indian Hill Boulevard. 5 southbound transition to the 710 southbound. An accident cleared off the connector road. With Southern California's most accurate traffic reports, I'm Mike Morris.
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0: 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We're on from 3 to 6. We're live on YouTube. We're live on X. I told you years ago that the full truth about the COVID virus wasn't going to come out for years. There was obviously a huge cover-up, and people acted like obedient sheep. We were lied to. People were punished for speaking out about the truth. And now we have the Fauci diaries, which proves that he was the one lying all along. Robert Kennedy Jr. went on Fox yesterday and told a story of Fauci paying a University of North Carolina scientist named Ralph Baric to develop a technique which makes pathogens more dangerous and then covers up the evidence of human manipulation. Baric instructed one of the main researchers at the Wuhan lab, and you know what happened from there. That was a manipulated virus. And listen to Robert Kennedy, because he says it's all about developing bioweapons technology. And after we play this clip, I'll tell you how Javier Becerra is now being dragged into this case. There is a there's a subpoena out for him. There's an order from a committee to answer questions, not a subpoena yet. On Becerra. Okay, play the RFK clip on Fox.
11: He was lying about the origins from day one. Why was he lying? Because he funded those studies at the Wuhan lab, and he funded the studies at the University of North Carolina that developed the techniques for weaponizing COVID-19, and then gave those Ralph Baric, his funded scientist at the University of North Carolina, gave those to Xi Xingli, the scientist, the bat lady scientist in the Wuhan lab, and he taught her a technique that Anthony Fauci had paid him to develop called seamless ligation, which is also called noceum. It's a way of manipulating the virus to make it deadly to human beings and then covering up the evidence of human manipulation. And why would anybody spend NIH money developing that kind of technology? It's bioweapons technology. It has nothing to do with public health. It's the opposite. It's the inverse of anything you would want to do with public health. Well, he took

0: the race was on. Now, there's more Fauci fallout, as Fox News is calling it. The House Oversight Committee, James Comer, is accusing Javier Becerra of hiding Fauci's diary and cell phone from Congress. Because Robert Kennedy has Becerra's old job running Health and Human Services. And these are all the documents that had information about COVID-19, gain-of-function research, Wuhan, requested way back in November of 2023, and Becerra blocked it or didn't go looking for it. But Kennedy found it, turned it over to Rand Paul, and that's the 1,000 pages that you've heard being debated ever since. Now, this committee has given Becerra until September 2nd to answer whether he knew about the diary, why it wasn't produced back in 2023, and whether any Biden officials pressured him to withhold it. Becerra is not a good guy. He's a bad guy. As you probably have heard, he lost track of many hundreds of thousands of children that came here illegally over the border. And Becerra just allowed them to get sold into anything from sex slavery to harsh factory work to farm work, all kinds of cruel situations where they were exploited and abused. And he never cared. He just doesn't. He doesn't give a crap. But that's your possible next governor. We'll talk next about another cover-up. Another set of lies is coming out about the Lineage Logistics situation in Boyle Heights, the big fire. If you remember, Karen Bass told us that the air is not dangerous. According to St. John's Community Health, they have released statistics how many residents suffered from a long list of symptoms. And, it was very dangerous. We'll give you those statistics when we come back. And do we still have that clip of her saying it's not dangerous?
1: Yeah.
0: Yeah, I want to remind everybody about her judgment there. Deborah Mark is live in the KFI 24-hour newsroom.
2: Here is the latest. A woman accused of plotting an ISIS-inspired attack in New York is in custody. Wilbur, the viral West Hollywood pig, got adopted by a famous person this morning. We'll have more at the top of the hour. Heading over to the 101 next.
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2: Southland weather from KFI, sunny and hot again tomorrow. Highs in the around 80 to the triple digits. 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Stall on the 101 in Woodland Hills.
3: Eastbound side of the 101 Ventura Freeway past Winnetka Avenue. It's a stalled big rig and it's blocking the right-hand lane, and you have a solid backup right now from Lost Hills Road. On the 101 Hollywood Freeway heading southbound just before Lancashire Boulevard, as you head around Universal City, it's a hit-and-run situation involving an electric vehicle. All the activities on the right shoulder, but you're slow coming away from the North Hollywood Freeway split on the South 101. 91 westbound before Artesia Boulevard, a crash involving a big rig and a car still blocking the middle lanes. With Southern California's most accurate traffic reports, I'm Mike Morris.
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0: just a few minutes after 6 o'clock. We had Phil Schumann on this hour. We had Royal Oaks about two Supreme Court cases that Trump's involved in the 4 o'clock hour. And we went through a lot of clips of Bass and Rahman, both in the 3 o'clock and 5 o'clock hour. So you can hear all that on the podcast. Now, we have coverage of the San Diego...
4: Los Angeles.
0: Los Angeles Chargers. Give me 10 years. Who are they playing today?
4: San Francisco 49ers.
0: Ah, so the Chargers 49ers, that game's carried on KFI. And we'll have that for you after 6 o'clock, so no Conway today. All right, we got this little clip. Karen Bass, this was like the day after the fire started. Remember, she had flown to Chicago to celebrate Obama's grand opening of his presidential center. She was out of town again for a big fire. She comes back, and she tells the people what?
14: Is the air dangerous?
15: No, the air is not dangerous.
0: The air is not dangerous. This was day two of the fire. The air is not dangerous. Okay, let's fast forward to this week. St. John's Community Health, a network of community health centers, released a report and said that between June 17th and July 31st, 1,300 patients got checked out and 469 were suffering fire-related exposure health issues. 348 cases of toxic smoke effects. 320 cases of contact and exposure to hazardous substances. 54 cases of acute upper respiratory infections. 49 cases of headaches. 46 cases of eye disorders. 22 cases of asthma. 21 cases of cough. 20 respiratory conditions because of chemical inhalation, 18 cases of housing and economic issues, 7 cases shortness of breath, 2 ischemic heart disease, 1 acute atopic conjunctivitis. Now, you might say, well, some of this, people have all kinds of afflictions all the time. Well, not in these cases. For example, in April and May before the fire, how many people suffered toxic effects of smoke? Zero. June and July, 348. How about hazardous substance exposure? Pre-fire, April, May, zero. June and July, 320. Headaches, right? You say, oh, lots of people get headaches. Well, pre-fire, 25. Went to a clinic for it. 49, June and July. And also, there's a full breakdown of the treatments provided to the residents. 300 patients treated for headaches and pain, 213 with antihistamines, 115 eye irritation, 114 for nasal congestion. What did Karen Bass say again? I forget. What did she say? The air? The air, is it dangerous? Do we know?
15: No, the air is not dangerous.
0: The air is not dangerous. Okay. The air is not dangerous. Never, ever, ever, when there's some kind of fire or disaster, they did this at 9/11. 9/11, with all that toxic smoke, toxic chemicals in the air, and the federal government came out, the Bush administration says, the air is fine, don't worry about it. And then thousands of cases, firefighters and police officers and many other people suffered deadly, debilitating illnesses and conditions from breathing in the toxic smoke and the fire. All right, we're carrying the Chargers 49ers game here on KFI, and that is coming up in just seconds. Conway off today. He'll be back tomorrow. Michael Kerzer is the news in the KFI News Center.
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24: No one is exempt. I'm Michael Crozier, live from the KFI 24-hour newsroom. A member of the San Diego Padres organization may be deported.
25: Minor league catching coordinator Oswaldo Pirella is facing possible deportation for overstaying his visa by more than 8 years. Pirella has been with the Padres organization for 2 years. He's now in ICE custody after being detained at the El Paso airport. He's from Venezuela and entered the U.S. legally in 2014, but immigration officials say he was only given permission to stay until 2018 and overstayed his visa. His family disputes that and says he is here legally, The Padres released a statement saying they are aware of the situation and are gathering information. Amy King, KFI News.
24: City of Malibu's will soon activate speed cameras along PCH.
1: The automated system will read rear license plates and generate citations for drivers going at least 11 miles per hour over the posted speed limit. The public information and education phase of the camera system's introduction runs through the end of September. 21 miles of PCH run through Malibu. Since 2010, more than 60 people have been killed in traffic collisions along that section. In 2023 alone, there were 220 reported crashes, 93 injuries, and 7 deaths. The LA County Sheriff's Department says the primary cause was speeding. Daniel Martindale, KFI News.
24: A woman accused of plotting an ISIS-inspired attack on the New York State Capitol is in federal custody. The FBI says Jessica Bowie planned to use explosives and began buying bomb-making materials. ABC's Peter Haralambo says she unknowingly communicated with FBI informants as she carried out surveillance.
2: According to the FBI, Bowie at one point remarked that she, quote, went from a little girl waving an American flag after 9/11 to now having stickers of the falling towers.
24: Bowie's been charged with attempting to provide material support to a designated terrorist organization. She's facing up to 20 years in federal prison. Congo will receive 70,000 doses of the Ervebo vaccine, which has been effective in past Ebola outbreaks. The World Health Organization says the vaccine's for a different strain than the current outbreak of Ebola there, but early lab and animal data suggest it could provide some protection. The outbreak in the eastern Congo so far killed almost 2,500 people out of the 5,200 confirmed cases. Wilbur, the viral West Hollywood pig, got adopted this morning. The small black and white swine seen on social media darting about through the streets of WeHo over the weekend was up for silent auction at the West LA Animal Shelter. His new mom, Grammy-winning songwriter Diane Warren.
3: Diane saw the video and texted me saying, please get the pig, get the pig. So I made sure we got the pig.
24: Marcia's Willing, managing director of the Diane Warren Foundation, tells KTLA Wilbur will be well taken care of.
3: We're experienced. The pig's going to have a fabulous home on a ranch with gourmet salads every day.
24: Eating them, not being one, where Wilbur will came from and who owned him previously, still a mystery. Your Los Angeles Chargers take on the San Francisco 49ers. Kickoff at 7 o'clock right now. Here's your Chargers pregame show with Isaac Lowenkron.
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0: in Inglewood. Justin Herbert and the Los Angeles Chargers play host to the San Francisco 49ers. I'm Isaac Lohenkron, and yes, you heard that right. Even though it's just the preseason, Justin Herbert will see action tonight for the Chargers. Herbert did not take a single preseason snap the first 4 years of his career. Last season, though, he played the opening series in the Chargers' second preseason game against the Rams, helped lead the Chargers to a field goal, even took a sack, and then it was seen in September. Tonight, however, Herbert and the Chargers will take the field without their number one center, Tyler Biadasz, who signed a three-year, $30 million deal with the Chargers during the offseason, out indefinitely after injuring his ACL and other parts of his left knee during Tuesday's joint practice with the 49ers. The Niners won their preseason opener over the Titans last Thursday, 19-13, while the Chargers won theirs at Houston in rollicking fashion, 27-7. New defensive coordinator Chris O'Leary's unit allowed just 10 first downs and 209 yards, while the story on offense was undrafted first-year running back Amar Johnson, who accounted for 14 points by himself.
1: Hand off again. Here's Amar Johnson into the end zone. Touchdown, Chargers, from 6 yards out. And it's a quick out. Caught. Johnson has a lane. Left sideline. 40, 30. It's a race to the pylon, to the 10. To the 5, oh, dropped just short, but the 1 yard line. See if he can finish it off. Gets the handoff into the end zone. Second time, Amar Johnson. And he deserved that one after the catch and run to Johnson. Johnson gonna try to run it in, and he does. The octopus for Amar Johnson.
0: Coming up next, we will take you down on the field at SoFi Stadium, where Shannon Farron is standing by to set the scene. You're tuned to Countdown to Kickoff, presented by Morongo Casino Resort and Spa on the LA Chargers Football Network.
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0: 1 hour and 1 minute remains on our Morongo Casino Resort and Spa Countdown to Kickoff. It's the Chargers and the San Francisco 49ers. And speaking of back on the field at SoFi Stadium for the first time in the 2026 campaign is Shannon Farron. Hello, Shannon.
7: Hello, Isaac. It is a nice evening here at SoFi. Nice breeze in the air for the 7 o'clock kickoff. It was a very physical practice that the Chargers had with the 49ers this week. It was a real dress rehearsal tonight, Beho. That's what Harbaugh said this week. He said a real dress rehearsal for game one tonight. He doesn't want those snaps to be in game one. The best day in camp, a lot of observers said, was the day that these two teams got physical, day 16 for the Chargers. There at the Bolt, it looked like Justin Herbert didn't have a hard time picking apart this San Francisco secondary. A lot of explosive plays, successful red zone play, which is always good to see. Scored on four consecutive plays from the low red zone. You had Justin Herbert to Ladd McConkey. They connected on two. That connection, if it could be stronger, is even stronger than you saw in Ladd McConkey's rookie season, fantasy owners. Amarian Hampton will not be left out of that conversation. By the way, Omarion Hampton with run blocking, look out. We may be talking a lot about Omarion Hampton throughout the year and after the season is done. I mean, he is like a freight liner trucking through defenses. That's what we saw in their joint practice over the week. And my God, he's gotten bigger. Q had a one-handed catch that was a stunner. You saw Brennan Thompson with two 50-yard touchdowns, establishing himself as a lightning-quick deep threat. The secondary looked exceptional. We talked about the competition in the cornerback room. This defense doesn't look like it's missed a beat from last season. Now, right now, I am standing on the field here at SoFi where the offensive line warms up. Now, maybe 5-6 years ago, I did not stand here. Maybe I was over watching the wide receivers warm up. But last season taught us so much about the importance of a healthy offensive line, especially for the Los Angeles Chargers. And that's why the news this week hurt us so badly. And it was awful. Tyler Biadasz gone, probably for the foreseeable future, at least for a couple months there at center. They brought him in, as you mentioned, Isaac, to take on that role. And the thing is it's awful, but it's not losing Rashawn Slater and Joe Alt. We're all so gun-shy when it comes to injuries on the offensive line, and they are all horrific. But you're looking at a situation where he could be back in a couple months, and they brought in Jake Slaughter in the second round of the draft for this purpose. I mean, he's a utility guy on the line, but he played his whole career at Florida as center. That's where he's most comfortable. Experts around the league will say he looks the best at center, not guard. So a perfectly serviceable, if not great, center coming in with Jake Slaughter. And then you've got rookie undrafted free agent Jacob Spawner, and he is also raising eyebrows at camp in terms of great protection for 10 for Justin Herbert. Now, Jake Slaughter, he filled in on Tuesday right away, and he said, I take it as a blessing. I can help the team in any way. And I talked to Nick Hardwick, coach of the offensive line, one of the coaches of the offensive line. We all know him well. He was with Philip Rivers, right? Yeah, now everyone remembers Nick Hardwick. Well, Nick Hardwick said, in terms of Jake Slaughter, I love him. He says he's tough, he's smart, he's confident, he's athletic. It seemed like Nick Hardwick couldn't ask for more in a center. And that's high praise coming from a guy like Nick. Isaac?
0: Thank you, Shannon. And yeah, thank goodness, as it turned out, that the Chargers did draft Jake Slaughter in the second round after what happened just a couple of days ago to their big free agent signing on the offensive line, Tyler Biadasz. Stay close to the Bolts all season. For breaking news, highlights, and behind-the-scenes access, follow at Chargers on your favorite social platform. 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
0: 54 minutes remain on our Morongo Casino Countdown to Kickoff, preceding the Chargers preseason clash with the San Francisco 49ers. Right now, let's take you to the broadcast booth at SoFi Stadium. Standing by are Matt Money Smith alongside the hottest grandfather since Wilford Brimley, Daniel Jeremiah. Money?
12: Thank you, Ilo. I figured if there was going to be a Wilford Brimley reference, it was going to come from you. So appreciate that. I can check that off on my bingo card. Yes, DJ.
13: I like Quaker Oats.
12: I like that.
13: I mean, I wouldn't mind finding that fountain in Cocoon or whatever I need to do there either.
12: You know how old he was in Cocoon?
13: He's like in his 50s or something.
12: Same age as me. He's like,
13: really?
12: Like 52.
13: That's amazing. I've seen people do like the Tom Cruise and him like side by side the age. That's wild.
12: It's a different time, you know. You live a little bit harder back then.
13: A little bit.
12: DJ, we already got one preseason game in the books. This one's going to look different. Coach said, you heard it in his presser earlier this week, a series for the starters on each side of the ball. So let's just kind of get started with the offense. Thing that you want to see in that first series, or that you're most excited to see in that first series for Justin Herbert and company?
13: Yeah, I'm curious to see what type of tempo they come out with here. You know, we saw a little bit last week, we discussed it during the broadcast, of breaking the huddle, getting on the ball, and then getting going. So not giving the defense a lot of time to react. So some of that stylistically I'm keeping an eye on. But, man, I mean, to get to see the starters, see O'Marrion Hampton after what you saw in that practice the other day and all the clips that cycled around, I'm excited to see him healthy for a full slate, see what he can do.
12: Jair Brown and Jaden Duggar.
13: Bad choices.
12: Yes, you guys chose.
13: The opposite of business decisions.
12: Yes, you chose poorly with O'Marrion Hampton. I know you've been talking about that quite a bit. And obviously the focus is going to be on number 66 in the center of that offensive line. Just kind of your thought about what your evaluation was of Jake Slutter as a center versus a guard, and how, you know, Joe Ortiz and staff ended up, you know, helping themselves out by taking a guy that plays center, was arguably the best center in the draft, to play left guard.
13: Yeah, I mean, I thought that was going to be his home. That was the best spot for him. Obviously, it's what he played. Guard was going to be an adjustment, and I thought you saw him getting better already through camp. But to me, this is, in some ways, you hate to see it for Tyler and to have him go down. But I think for Slaughter individually, his development, I think he's going to be so much more comfortable here in this center position. And he's someone who's very athletic in, I think, scheme-wise, is a match for what the Chargers want to do.
12: Defensively, again, starters going to play, and that, of course, means that line, you know. And Thule's been out there, even though there are some contract situations going on. He's been full go in practice, and anxious to see Akeem Mesidor maybe a little bit more in
13: his
12: this
13: hands
12: game.
13: Look good. He didn't get as many opportunities to rush in that first week, but you could still see he's very polished with his hands. And I would imagine if we see him a little bit more, we'll be calling his name tonight.
12: And how about we asked Genesis Smith in his presser, could you have got both feet down? And he said, absolutely.
13: Yeah.
12: Because I should have got both feet down. So see if he can maybe snag one here today.
13: Heck of a play, right? Either way, even though it didn't count.
12: Absolutely. All right, Ilo.
0: Thank you, buddy. Thank you, DJ. Yeah, Chargers defense at Houston in their big win, among other things, last week. forced 4 3-and-outs in 11 Texans possessions. The Chargers Impact Fund is a nonprofit charity dedicated to empowering youth, generating access, and creating opportunity. 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Another Charger who has been generating a lot of buzz in training camp and in the preseason, rookie receiver Brennan Thompson, who was the fastest player of anybody at the NFL Combine during the offseason, and also, incidentally, might have the coolest mom out of any of us. He'll tell us why when Chargers Countdown to Kickoff, presented by Morongo Casino and Spa, returns on the LA Chargers Football Network.
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0: The home of your Bolts. 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Chargers rookie receiver Brennan Thompson has been an elite performer for a very, very long time, because Brennan, I'm going to take you back to when you were 6 years old and your mom, Bonnie, signs you up for flag football. And before one game, she tells you, all right, I'm going to give you $5 for every touchdown you score, and I'm going to give you $1 every time you pull out a flag from a player on the other team. How did that game go, and how much did you walk away with from that game?
17: You know, it was a long time ago, but I want to say it was about $50. It was somewhere between probably 6 to 8 touchdowns and probably, I don't know, 5 to 10 flags. So it was fun.
0: Well, two things about that. Number one, your mom might be the coolest mom out there. And number two, if my mom had made me the same offer, it wouldn't have cost her anything. but aside from that, fast forwarding a little bit. Just before the draft, there's a video clip where Chargers offensive coordinator Mike McDaniel is talking to the GM, Joe Ortiz, and he says, if you find a way to get Brennan Thompson, I will take my shirt off. And, of course, they wind up drafting you in the 4th round. Now, it's obviously great to be drafted under any circumstances. Every team that drafts you wants you. But what did it mean to have the Chargers and Mike McDaniel really want you to that point?
17: I mean, I think it was an awesome feeling, you know, because obviously pre-draft and, you know, during the combine and everything that's going on, you really don't know what to expect or, you know, where you're going to end up. But, you know, all I could pray for is just being somewhere where I was wanted. And so seeing that and seeing the passion he had to, you know, obviously want me, it meant the world to me, and I'm, you know, just happy to be here.
0: Brandon, obviously at this point in your career, you're best known for your speed. But what other attributes of your skill set and your game do you take the most pride in addition to your speed?
17: I think my route running has really, you know, come together over the last 2 years. It's something that I've really had to work on once I got to college, and really throughout my entire career, I've really worked on it. So I'm really getting to a point now where, you know, it's really slowing down for me. I'm really understanding, you know, where I need to put my hands, my body, and how I need to maneuver myself to get open. And then catching the football. I think I catch the football really well. And so just continuing to make little strides in every area.
0: Chargers rookie receiver Brennan Thompson is our guest. Final question, Brennan, and this is admittedly a subject that I know practically nothing about, but you are an avid fisherman. You know, bass fishing, fishing for catfish. Here in the Southern California area, and I will say this, your quarterback, Justin Herbert, actually started his own fishing club at his high school back in Oregon. But now that you've moved here to, now that you've moved here to Los Angeles and Southern California, is there a place that you can fish? I mean, is it different? Do you have to go out on the ocean? Is it a different type of deal? Are you able to do any fishing here in Southern California?
17: So far, no. Kind of the minute my feet touched down, it was, you know, let's get to work and let's keep the main thing the main thing. And so happily I got to do any fishing. I know there's a lot of great lakes here in California. A lot of them are north. And so, yeah, I think right now I'm trying to keep the main thing and really just dive in, you know, to my role on this team, you know, and just kind of let that be a factor of the offseason. So as soon as we get, you know, we win the Super Bowl this year, then I'll go up a little north and I'll go catch some smallmouth and some largemouth bass.
0: Sounds great to me. And to make a really bad fishing analogy, Chargers fans are glad that they reeled you in the draft. Thanks so much for the time, Brennan.
17: Absolutely.
0: And best of luck this season.
17: Thank you.
0: Chargers rookie receiver and one-time wealthiest six-year-old around, Brennan Thompson, our guest. Want the latest in Chargers breaking news, exclusive content, scores, highlights, and more? 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Coming up next, we will go back down on the field at SoFi Stadium, where Shannon Farron will bring us the latest from pregame warmups as the Chargers get ready to take on the San Francisco 49ers. 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
0: 41 minutes to go on our Morongo Casino Resort and Spa countdown to kickoff. It's the Chargers against the San Francisco 49ers at SoFi Stadium, where Shannon Farron is standing by down on the field for pregame warm-up. Shannon!
7: New offensive coordinator Mike McDaniel right now standing about at the 30-yard line in the shadow of Justin Herbert, fully suited up, ready to play as he tosses passes to his wide receivers. Again, the veterans will play a series here tonight. Man, 66 sacks last season. That would have broken a lot of guys under center, but not Justin Herbert. Still threw for 26 touchdowns, ran for, 500-plus yards with little protection. With all this protection that's in front of me right here at this far end zone, this O-line depth, there is no ceiling for Justin Herbert with protection. He changed his shotgun stance over the offseason. There was a lot of talk online about it. You've probably all read it if you're listening. Putting his left foot in front of his right, kind of speeding up the decision to get the ball out, because you've got to with that guy standing right behind him, Mike McDaniel. He's all about quick game passes, emotions, exact timing adjustments, the chemistry they want to get to where it's just that second nature. So that's why the footwork started early in the offseason. Mike McDaniel, by the way, when he came to L.A., he said there was probably about 500 things he wanted to tweak. Only about 500 things. Now, Brennan Thompson is here to my left. Brennan Thompson, big 8'9", he is one to watch. He ran a 4.26. Now, that's faster than Tyreek. And if I'm Mike McDaniel, I am just ecstatic to see the deep threat that Brennan Thompson can provide. And like I mentioned last time, Isaac, he showed it off at practice this week. I mean, he set the MSU single season receiving yards record. And so we're looking good on that deep, quick threat here. I'm just watching Justin warm up. Now, Mike McDaniel's also watching it, and everyone will tell you that this has kind of been Mike McDaniel's dream quarterback to work with. Justin, he's safe with the football. Obviously, he has the size and the arm strength, but it's just the guy that could make Mike McDaniel's system work even better. The motion, the more motion, add some more motion there at the line of scrimmage. That's the biggest change from the last offensive coordinator we had here in Los Angeles. That is the biggest change that you even saw in Houston in the first preseason game. In 2025, there was motion before the snap for the Los Angeles Chargers in about 28% of plays. In Miami, that was 60%. 60% you saw motion before the snap. 3 years in a row with Mike McDaniel. Kind of like San Francisco, actually, and what they do. But it's all about manipulating the space. You know this. It makes it easier for Justin. You motion a guy across the formation. You've got the corner. He's got to flip his hips. You've got the linebacker communicating at that point. The safety's got to change. He's got to rotate. And then Justin Herbert there goes, oh, okay, zone. Or, oh, okay, man. So it makes a lot of sense. It's just getting so excited. You know, and that was what Mike McDaniel said before the game today when he was being interviewed by Jamie. He said, I'm just so excited. He said, I'm trying to be disciplined. And I was like, I see you, Mike. That's all of us. That's all of Charger Nation getting ready to unwrap the present that is Mike McDaniel offense with Justin Herbert at the helm, Isaac.
0: Oh, indeed. We can't wait. And ironically, Mike McDaniel, speaking of the 49ers, as you mentioned, he spent five seasons as a 49ers offensive assistant from 2017 through 2021, including being their offensive coordinator in 2021 before he became, of course, the head coach of the Miami Dolphins. Well, speaking of former 49er coaches, that also applies to Jim Harbaugh. Matt Money Smith will visit with the Chargers head coach when Countdown to Kickoff, presented by Morongo Casino Resort and Spa, returns on the LA Chargers Football Network.
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12: Here on the LA Chargers Football Network, time for our pregame conversation with head coach Jim Harbaugh. Coach, before we look forward, we'd love to look back, just for the people that maybe haven't heard you in the press conferences, your observations of what you saw out there against Houston, particularly from, I'm going to start with the lines, the offensive defensive line.
20: Yeah, that's a great place to start because that was so impressive. Both the defensive line, which one do I start with? Because they were both plus. Defensive line, fourth down stops. There were, just the talent, young players that were really asserting themselves. I mean, literally screaming, put me on the roster, coach. I want to play for the Chargers, and I'm going to help you. You can count on me. That's what I took from the game. And then watching the tape, just put an exclamation on that point. Doing a tremendous job. And same thing with the offensive line. The objective was, get off the ball, gain ground in the running game on their side of the line of scrimmage, which we did, and also create a good pocket. I mean, plus in both of those areas. I'm just super impressed with the play of the offensive line. They've been healthy. The veterans have asserted themselves. I mean, literally screaming with the way they play they're one to be counted on. And then the four first-year players, rookie players, have all been really, really good. And I would say Jake Slaughter, Travis Burke, starter quality, is what they're hunting, day one. Logan Taylor, Mr. Harkey, both playing really good, getting better and better every single day. And it's exciting that we have that kind of talent and they're playing with the kind of effort.
12: You mentioned Jake, played both center and left guard. Is that hard? What kind of challenge, if at all, is that for him? And what did you make between those two positions and how he played each one?
20: Boy, his brain can work, in real time when the bullets are flying. To play center, I mean, the computer is working with him from snap to whistle and pre-snap. He's seeing the movement. He's making calls. He's just doing a really good job, and also very, very talented, very athletic, very strong, and played a lot of plays. Travis Burke played even like the most, I think, 56 or something like that. But yeah, I could go through each of those guys and tell you that really good, really good. And it's not, you don't count on that. You don't count on rookie offensive linemen necessarily being game one starters, but they're really making a case and screaming that they should be.
12: We'll be back with more of our conversation with head coach Jim Harbaugh here next on the LA Chargers Football Network.
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12: Back on the LA Chargers Football Network as we continue our conversation with head coach Jim Harbaugh. Talk a lot about players. I'd love to ask you about your...
23: Screaming, you know. Just...
12: Certainly. Not literally.
23: I make that analogy that, you know, it's how they play. They're telling you, they're telling you or literally screaming at you, you know, play me, coach, count on me. Or they play this, don't count, you know. But that's a metaphor.
12: And they're not screaming, don't play me. That's more of a whisper, I think. The your defensive line coach, Mike Elston, just year after year, the free agents you bring in, and it just, I don't know, I thought about it watching Terry Webb and watching T-Raw and kind of his development. How did you decide to put him on your staff, and what was it that you had heard about him or saw from him, and how would you describe what he's able to do with these players?
23: Yeah, so first hired Mike Elston at Michigan. He was at Notre Dame for many years, and the proof was in the pudding. You could see what he was doing there, both as a developing players. He has a great rapport with players. You could see that in the recruiting environment, and saw the rapport that he has with the players when he's coaching them. And yeah, I think that's, you see players that, you know, coaches really can. They can make really, really hard things simple, or a teacher could make something really simple seem hard. You know, Mike's able to take the complex and make it learnable and understandable. But the Guillory, Webb, Tira Edwards, those guys are really tank flashing and played great and. Excited about game two now. You know, what's next?
12: Next is, you mentioned earlier this week, starters would get a series. What does that do for them, for you? What is it about getting them into this preseason game and giving them a series? How does that help you, and how does that help them?
23: It's a ramp up. You know, we're onto the highway. We're moving over to the fast lane, and you know, this is the next step, getting into that game environment and feeling it and knowing it from pregame to warm up, right into calling everybody up, national anthem, kickoff, boom, you're playing. And you just need that, I think. It's like, because you can see some guys just when the bell rings, ding ding, I mean, they come off their chair and ready to roll. And that's just good to have that feeling a couple times before we start the season.
12: Talked to Justin earlier this week about mental reps and kind of what he said. He had the wrist, the play call. He was looking at that and just kind of what is a mental rep for you, and like why are those important for the players, specifically the quarterback as well, as they're standing on the sideline watching DJ and Trey play that whole game.
23: It's for every player. It's every single player. What you do is you play the down vicariously through the man at your position. So you're watching it from what would you do? What's he going to do? And that's it. You play vicariously through them.
12: Looking forward to it, Coach. Appreciate the time as always. Good luck out there today.
23: That's a mental rep.
12: When we return, get Shannon Farron down on the field here at SoFi Stadium to set the scene for you. Kickoff coming up against the 49ers just after 7 p.m. on the LA Chargers Football Network.
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9: Early risers, come on down! It's time for Wake Up Call! And here's the host of your Wake Up Call, Amy King!
10: Good morning. It's 5 o'clock straight up. This is your Wake Up Call for Friday, August 21st. I'm Amy King. How do you not feel energized when you hear that? I love The Price is Right. Love it, love it, love it. Okay, we got a busy day ahead this Friday morning as we head into the hot weekend that's coming our way. The heat advisories are expired, but it's not cooling down. Still going to be hot. It was hot yesterday. That's okay. It's August, right? Right? Here's what's ahead on Wake Up Call. The FBI is expanding its investigation into former California Representative Eric Swalwell. The FBI seized his devices, including at least one cell phone at San Francisco International Airport, and then his home was searched in D.C. the next day. Swalwell, who was leading in the race for governor of California, dropped out and then resigned from Congress this year amid sexual misconduct allegations. California health officials are warning West Nile virus activity has reached a five-year high statewide. L.A. County has reported its first West Nile death this year. As of August 14th, 30 human cases of West Nile virus, including three deaths, had been reported in 13 counties in the state. Another day of triple-digit heat is in store for the Southland. The National Weather Service's highs will remain 5 to 10 degrees above normal because of a high pressure over the region. The thunderstorms could be brewing in the mountains and deserts this afternoon. President Trump says he's going to put maximum economic pressure on Iran. Do we know what that means? Well, ABC's Karen Travers is going to join us in just a couple of minutes to explain. Frustration's growing for a lot of homeowners in the Pacific Palisades. They're not only trying to rebuild, but now they're having to deal with people who shouldn't be in their neighborhood. Our Jason Nathanson says they are on their own, and they're frustrated, and they're coming up at the bottom of the hour. Foodies may want to head to theaters this weekend. ABC's Will Gans is going to tell us why. Also, we're checking in with State Senator Tony Strickland, who's helping us officially honor our beloved Jackie, the big bear bald eagle. We'll be talking to Senator Strickland at 5:20. Let's get started with some of the stories coming out of the KFI 24-hour newsroom. Mayor Karen Bass is trying to broker a deal between Paramount Skydance, Warner Brothers Discovery, and the state of California.
11: Mayor Bass says that for the good of Los Angeles, the fighting needs to stop.
12: At a time when film and television production is already facing significant challenges, we cannot afford prolonged uncertainty.
11: She wants California Attorney General Rob Bonta to sit down now with Paramount Skydance and hash out a deal that would keep them, Warner Brothers Discovery, and all their jobs and production in Los Angeles. Bass originally wasn't a fan of the acquisition, as it would likely mean lots of lost jobs. But the long legal fight and Paramount's threat to leave the state brings its own set of problems. Jason Nathanson, KFI News.
10: LA County Sheriff's deputies have shot a pit bull. Authorities say it attacked deputies as they chased a guy in Sunland. The Sheriff's Department says it happened at the Sunland Recreation Center. At least one deputy was hurt. The guy was taken into custody. The condition of the dog is not known. Pasadena could become the next city to ban flock cameras.
13: The group Pasadena Privacy says it's gathered thousands of signatures to push the city to cancel its contract with Flock, which is up for renewal next month. The group says the automated license plate reader cameras infringe on Fourth Amendment rights. The cameras and their solar panels have spread across the country in the last decade, but people speaking out against them is also spreading. There's been reports of abusing the system, including police officers using the cameras to stalk ex-partners. The LAPD paused its agreement with Flock recently over reports of sharing license plate data with federal officials. Michael Crozier, KFI News.
10: The U.S. Postal Service says it is reviewing a case of a mail carrier caught on camera attacking a peacock in Pasadena. ABC's Wayne Cabot says veterinarians at the Pasadena Humane Wildlife Center are caring for the peacock that was attacked, apparently in self-defense.
14: The bird's being treated for wounds and swelling, and Animal Control would like people with Ring cameras or other footage to send it to them. They've named the white peacock Sugar. Neighbors say Sugar is a bit prickly with men, but it didn't deserve to be hit by the threatened mailman.
10: Pasadena humane workers hope to return the peacock to the neighborhood where it was found once it gets a clean bill of health, though an animal control investigation could result in the bird being sent to a sanctuary instead. Let's take a first look at your morning commute. Say good morning to Will Kohlschreiber. We've got a crash in Fontana on the 10.
15: Yeah, you know, it's supposed to be Friday morning light, but not happening today. We've got a crash there on the 10 freeway as you head westbound. It is going to be right there at Citrus. Two vehicles overturned, and apparently people trapped inside both vehicles. So a lot of activity there. CHP's on the way to help those people out. And I see a pretty big backup starting to build. It's slow all the way out of Bloomington, starting from about, looks like about a half a mile of backup there to about Cedar Avenue on that westbound side. We've also got major problems in Orange County on the southbound side of the 5 at Jeffrey Road. Two overturned vehicles there. And on the southbound 5 at Culver, a separate crash there. Possibly some injuries involved as well. 101 freeway as you head through Sherman Oaks, southbound, right there at the 405. Some sort of large object in the roadway. People are hitting it, and it's causing damage to their cars. So the CHP there is on the way. And if that's all not enough, we've got a semi on fire. 210 freeway. It's going to be the westbound side at Angeles Crest Highway. It looks like several lanes are closed because of that. With Southern California's most accurate traffic reports, I'm Will Kohlschreiber.
10: It's 5:07. That's way too early to have that much going on right on the roadways, right? Well, Will's going to keep you up to date so you can get to where you need to get to this morning. Let's say good morning now to ABC's Karen Travers. Hi, Karen. The president says he's going to wage maximum economic pressure on Iran to force him into a deal. What is it, and when is it supposed to start?
16: Yeah, we don't know yet. The White House hasn't given details. They haven't said who this would be aimed at, what this is going to look like, and when it would start. But we did hear from the Treasury Secretary yesterday that he'll have a press conference on Monday to talk about what he says would be exactly what they're going to do. So stay tuned, essentially. The president yesterday, though, on social media had said that this would be the most crushing economic operation ever taken. Secretary Bessent said it would be the greatest coordinated economic isolation in history. And they're promising really significant economic consequences as a way to squeeze Iran, to try to put pressure on Iran to end this, get them to the negotiating table. But, you know, the big question, of course, is what does this mean for China, which is Iran's top trading partner? They buy most of Iran's oil. And Bessent was asked about this yesterday, and he brushed off the question and just wouldn't answer it. He said many conversations are best to have in private. And that really is the most straightforward path if you wanted to put the maximum pressure on Iran by targeting people that do business with Iran. It's to go after China.
10: India is another big importer of Iranian oil, isn't it?
16: Yeah, they are. But, you know, China is really the big one. And, you know, we're focusing on them right now because obviously the president had met with China's President Xi a couple months ago. And Xi is coming to the White House in 1 month. And the president keeps touting that visit. He's rolling out the red carpet for him. It's going to be significant. So it's just hard to see that that would be the strategy that they would go down in the next couple of weeks for the Iran side of things, given that relationship. But experts and analysts say that that would, again, be the most straightforward path if you really wanted to live up to what you're saying as the most tremendous economic consequences.
10: Yeah. And do we know, Karen, and probably we don't, but I'll ask anyway, what the, like, the end goal is this to try to force Iran to the table or just to completely decimate them and cause their, you know, the whole regime to collapse?
16: I mean, Bessent indicated the latter yesterday, but that had not been what other officials had said. It was to get to negotiations again. So it's almost not even clear at this point of what that angle is. It's been certainly a question we've asked the White House. The president did not talk yesterday or take any questions.
10: Okay. Well, we'll be waiting to hear what Bessent has to say on Monday then. ABC's Karen Travers, thank you so much.
16: Thanks.
10: All right. Have a good weekend. Let's get back to some of the stories coming out of the KFI 24-hour newsroom. Federal officials say there were no survivors after a small plane crashed in Alaska. ABC's Faith Abubey says the plane was headed to the Cape Newenum long-range radar site.
17: A small plane went down in a remote area in the western part of the state yesterday afternoon, and we now know all 8 people on board were killed.
10: The military says it was a civilian contracted airplane. The USS Abraham Lincoln is on its way back to its home port of San Diego. ABC's Sophie Flay says the aircraft carrier has been in the Middle East for about 9 months.
18: After complaints of poor living conditions and declining mental health, the Lincoln and its 5,000 sailors and Marines are expected to arrive home in 4 to 5 weeks.
10: Another aircraft carrier, the George Washington, is taking the Lincoln's place in support of U.S. operations against Iran. A new trial hearing has been ordered for a teenager in Texas convicted of murder. ABC's Dave Packer says Carmelo Anthony appeared in court yesterday.
19: A jury rejected his claims of self-defense in June and sentenced him to 35 years in prison for killing Austin Metcalf during a confrontation at a high school track meet.
10: Prosecutors call the stabbing plain and simple murder, while the defense argues that Anthony acted in self-defense when he stabbed 17-year-old Austin Metcalf at the track meet in April last year. Police in Philadelphia looking for a man with ties to L.A. who they say has been terrorizing people while wearing a creepy baby doll mask. Police say Zymir Hughes has frightened or harassed at least 15 people. Investigator Jason Smith says Hughes is known to travel to the L.A. area and Las Vegas for work, and they think he may have left Pennsylvania.
20: I believe that he was doing this purely for social media content. There wasn't an attempt by himself to lay hands on anyone. He didn't brandish any weapon.
10: Hughes could be facing charges including terroristic threats, harassment, simple assault, and intimidation. Have you seen him? It is pretty freaky. And I think I would be very freaked out if I was approached by that guy. Two former organizers of Hong Kong's annual vigils in remembrance of the 1989 Tiananmen Square massacre have been convicted for what judges ruled was inciting others to overthrow China's communist leadership. The ex-leaders of the group were charged in 2021 with inciting subversion under a national security law imposed by China. Walmart says it's going to take its nearly $3 billion in tariff refunds from the Trump administration and use it to cut prices on products. Chief Financial Officer John Rainey says Walmart's customers are feeling squeezed, especially by gas prices.
21: You can tell when fuel prices increase and got above $4, and perhaps there's a psychological impact to that, that there are choices that consumers are making.
10: It follows a Supreme Court ruling in February that struck down the administration's past import tariffs. A lot of Americans still having a hard time paying supermarket bills. A new poll shows 41% of people are worried about being able to afford groceries over the next few months. ABC's Jared Kofsky says that's up from 24% in April.
0: It was 2 years ago this week when then-candidate Donald Trump held a press conference promising to bring down grocery prices if elected. Now Democrats are focusing on the issue in their midterm campaigns.
10: House Speaker Mike Johnson says President Trump is laser-focused on lowering costs and hopes international efforts to end the war in Iran will help bring down grocery prices. A lot of people in the UK say they're shocked by news that Prince Harry and his wife Meghan are planning to move back to England. ABC's James Longman says the couple and their two children will be living in the country as private citizens.
1: Meghan and Harry basically told Britain, see you later, we're not interested. They burned their bridges. The interview they gave with Oprah where they basically insinuated that this was a kind of cold, damp little island and they weren't interested anymore.
10: The couple is planning to leave Montecito later this month. When we come back, we're going to be talking with State Senator Tony Strickland, who, along with us at Wake Up Call, want to make sure that Jackie the Bald Eagle, who we lost on August 10th, is remembered not only in Big Bear, but in the whole state of California. That's next. 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Nothing easy about getting through the La Cañada Flint Ridge area because there's a truck on fire.
15: Not only a truck, big rig, but it's apparently carrying two trailers full of hay. So that could be really interesting.
10: So it's a big fire.
15: Well, I haven't had eyes on it yet, but yeah, it sounds bad. It's the northbound or westbound side of the 210 freeway. It's going to be right there at Angeles Crest Highway. Semi-fire, it's carrying hay. Traffic's backed up to Foothill Boulevard on that westbound drive. You can get through. Looks like one lane is open, but it's going to cost quite a bit of time. Big problems as well in Fontana for the westbound 10 at Citrus. A couple of vehicles involved in a rather serious sounding crash with people trapped inside those vehicles. That's going to be the westbound 10 at Citrus, and traffic's already backed up out of Bloomington. You're going to see delays back from about Cedar Avenue. CHP is on the scene with that. And we've got some problems as well in Orange County. The 5 is having some issues. Looks like the northbound and southbound side of the 5 really slow, but the accidents are supposedly on the southbound side. Jeffrey Road and another one at Culver involving some injuries as well. With Southern California's most accurate traffic reports, I'm Will Kohlschreiber.
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28: Coming up on the next Gary and Shannon show.
10: Be careful with your ChatGPT. It may be snitching on you. That's what happened when a guy in Florida had plans to kill his ex.
28: The Friday Gary and Shannon show starts this morning at 9.
10: Often wondered about that. Like when you're doing all your stuff with ChatGPT, who's it telling? Is it keeping it to itself? Sharing the information with the world. It's 5:21 on your wake-up call. Good morning. I'm Amy King. Here's what we're following in the KFI 24-hour newsroom. The LA City Council has approved an ordinance to fast-track Olympics-related construction projects. It comes with less than 2 years before the start of the 2028 Summer Games. The projects will be exempt from planning and zoning regulations if they meet specific criteria. LA Mayor Bass still needs to approve the ordinance before it becomes official. The FBI says a woman who pledged allegiance to ISIS was planning to attack New York's Capitol building in Albany. FBI Special Agent Craig Tamarali says the woman wanted to blow up the Capitol and kill lawmakers working inside. She apparently also praised the September 11th attacks and was planning future terrorist acts. Grammy-winning songwriter Diane Warren has a new pig. Wilbur, the little black and white pig that went viral running through the streets of West LA, is going to live out his days at the award-winning singer's animal sanctuary. She won an auction for the pig, whose owner didn't come forward to claim him. Warren's an animal welfare activist with a large animal rescue ranch in Malibu. Let's say good morning now to Republican Senator Tony Strickland, who has introduced a bill in the state legislature to honor our Big Bear, Bald Eagle, Jackie, who we lost on August 10th. And we wanted to you know, find a way to permanently remember her because she touched so many lives. So, Senator Strickland, tell us, please, where we are in the process of passing Senate Resolution 140.
11: Well, 140's been introduced, and we're confident that we're going to get through the legislative process. We have to get it done by the end of August, and I firmly believe that we'll be able to get this done. It's a bipartisan measure. I've got Democrats and Republicans co-authoring this bill, so I'm very confident we'll be able to get it done.
10: So what has the response been as you've circulated SR 140 around the Capitol?
11: Yeah, no, it celebrates something that brings people together at a time when there's a lot of division in government on different issues. This is one issue where everybody can unite behind. I believe even Gavin Newsom commented in a positive way about Jackie the Bald Eagle. You know, Jackie touched the hearts of people around the world. I anticipate that every one of my colleagues will support this resolution.
10: And Senator, why are you behind the bill?
11: Well, Jackie, again, touched the hearts of people around the world and really connected people to wildlife. And people were enthralled by watching her in the snow, protecting her little chicks and babies. They just really fell in love with her, and they got to see the wildlife, and it really connected people. And you know, the bald eagle, you know, represents our country, an American spirit. It represents freedom, strength, resilience, and the American spirit. And so I think that's part of the love affair with Jackie as well.
10: Yeah, I agree. So we know that a lot of times legislative issues can take a really long time, but that's not the case with this one.
11: This is pretty fast, comparatively speaking, of idea, you know, and then put it through the legislature. So I'm very grateful to my colleagues who have helped me get this in a speedy way through the process before the end of session.
10: And speaking of end of the session, we know the clock is ticking because the session ends on August 31st. So what are the chances of this getting passed?
11: Well, 100%, because Jackie Day is going to be September 4th. It's going to be called California Wildlife Day in remembrance of Jackie the Bald Eagle. So I'm 100% confident that we'll get it done before September 4th.
10: That's pretty exciting. Thank you, Senator Strickland, for your time this morning. And, of course, for helping us honor our favorite Big Bear Bald Eagle, Jackie. So hopefully we can talk with you again once SR 140 is officially passed in the California legislature.
11: Wonderful. And I appreciate KFI sponsoring the bill.
10: Of course. Of course. We're thrilled to do it. I think it's cool. We're making it official. We want to remember Jackie forever and ever. Apparently, there's an article in the LA Times about Shadow and his new girlfriend. I got to go read. I haven't read it yet, but I just got a note from my editor. And Brian said, have you seen the story? So got to go read it. We know they've been hanging out. It's okay. It's cool. Researchers at San Jose State say the San Andreas Fault is slipping faster than previously thought. Head researcher Professor Kim Blizniak says it's not really a big surprise, but it's an interesting data point that should help scientists.
12: The rate appears to not decrease along the San Andreas Fault, but it appears to be constant over this 10,000-year window that we were able to document.
10: Two historically devastating quakes happened along the fault, the magnitude 6.9 Loma Prieta quake in 1989 and the 1906 San Francisco earthquake. It registered a 7.9 on the Richter scale. Police and fire crews have had to rescue a partially naked woman who got stuck in the fountain at MacArthur Park. Video shows the woman being rescued by police officers and firefighters late last night. She was brought to shore by boat and then taken into custody. An LA commission is pushing back against plans for an 8 to 11 foot fence around MacArthur Park. The Cultural Heritage Commission says a permanent fence could change the character of the historic park, and it's urging the city to consider other options or a shorter temporary fence. Mayor Bass and Councilwoman Eunice Hernandez support the roughly $2 million project, saying fencing could improve safety and make the park easier to maintain. Animal welfare groups say Everyone needs to come together for the sake of the animals.
0: Animal welfare groups want the state to create a new Bureau of Companion Animal Welfare to better oversee pet rescue, shelters, breeders, and sanctuaries. Nita Thompson with the San Diego Humane Society says California has strong animal welfare laws, but no single agency is responsible for making sure those laws work together.
13: What we need now is hopefully a lawmaker that'll help us push this act through. And if not, we will continue to push for it.
0: Supporters say a centralized bureau could help spot problems sooner and prevent similar cases across the state. Deborah Mark, KFI News.
10: An urban search and rescue team from the LA County Fire Department is back home from Columbia, where it was sent to help with earthquake recovery efforts. The department's USA 2 urban search and rescue team was deployed on August 12th by the U.S. State Department. The team consisted of 7 experts from the county fire department and 3 structural specialists from the county department of public works. The death of Hayden Panettiere has put renewed focus on a decision a decade ago by beauty company Neutrogena. ABC's Andrea Fujii says Neutrogena is getting a lot of backlash over how it treated the actress.
14: Earlier this year, Panettiere said the skincare giant didn't re-sign her as a spokesperson in 2016 after she spoke openly about her postpartum depression.
10: The company says it made her feel unsupported during a very difficult time, and that's not what Neutrogena stands for. Federal DEA officials in LA are urging parents and families to help educate young people about the dangers of fentanyl. Today is the 5th National Fentanyl Prevention and Awareness Day. The Drug Enforcement Administration says this year's observance carries the theme Power of the Parent, highlighting the role parents and families can play in raising awareness and protecting loved ones from fentanyl. And the Army's offering first dibs on a video game in exchange for some of their time.
16: 2 years. The U.S. Army's 3rd Infantry Division, based out of Fort Stewart, Georgia, is offering a 4-day pass to play Grand Theft Auto 6 to active duty soldiers who sign a reenlistment contract. The re-ups have to take place before the game is out in November. At least 20 of the 130 eligible soldiers have signed back up because of the GTA 6 perk. Officials say reenlistment incentives are routine for the Army, with previous events involving the NFL's nearby Atlanta Falcons visiting the Fort Stewart base. Michael Crozier, KFI News.
10: 4 days for another 4 years. That's a nice swap, right? Hey, when we come back, frustrations are growing for a lot of homeowners in the Pacific Palisades. They're trying to rebuild their homes and their lives, and they're having to deal with people who should not be in the neighborhood. Our Jason Nathanson says they feel like they're on their own. He's going to tell us more about that coming up next. Southland weather from KFI, sunny and hot with highs in the 70s to near 80 at the beaches, 80s to low 90s for Metro LA and Inland OC, 90s to low 100s for the valleys and Inland Empire, 90s to about 100 and windy in the high desert. A couple degrees hotter for the weekend with inland areas hitting up to 106. It's going to stay hot all through next week. Oh, joy. 68 now in Los Alamitos, 68 in Newport Beach, and we've got a crash in Irvine on the 5.
15: Major crashes to warn you about this morning. This is one of them. Southbound side of the 5 at Jeffrey Road. 3 overturned vehicles in lanes there. Traffic stopped all the way back from basically the 261 toll road, Jamboree, which is, you know, basically Jamboree Road there at that point. Southbound 5 all stopped up through that area. No word as to how many lanes are closed, but there's a big operation to try to clean that accident up. Then we've got this thing in the Fontana area, westbound side of the 10 at Citrus. 2 vehicles. They did have people trapped inside those vehicles. 3 left lanes are blocked there. Traffic quickly backing up from at least Cedar Avenue on the westbound side of the 10. And the other big problem, I finally did see a video shot of this. It is a hay truck, a semi carrying hay that caught on fire in La Cañada Flint Ridge. It's going to be the 210 freeway westbound right there at Angeles Crest Highway. Only the left lane's open, and traffic there is backed up to Foothill because of it. And they're having to spread out the hay, and I'm looking at a live shot of it right now. It's a big, hot, steamy mess, so you don't want to get caught in that. With Southern California's most accurate traffic reports, I'm Will Coles.
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30: 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In Mississippi, keeping secrets is as old as the soil itself. So can the truth ever really be uncovered?
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0: on your wake-up call this Friday morning. Good morning. I'm Amy King. Might want to consider leaving a little earlier than normal if you're hitting the roads early. Will says the roads are just a mess this morning. Lots of bad wrecks.
1: Bad crashes, yeah. Okay. High-speed crashes, unfortunately.
0: All right. Well, we'll get you where you need to go. Will keep you up to date and informed throughout the morning. Here's what we're following in the KFI 24-hour newsroom. 17 people in Burbank have been arrested as part of a statewide organized retail theft operation. LA Organized Retail Crime Association and the CHP Organized Retail Crime Task Force investigators conducted a joint operation called Summer Blitz between August 11th and the 13th. They worked together with loss prevention personnel from retailers in the area to investigate multiple thefts. The USS Abraham Lincoln has left the Middle East. Its replacement carrier, the USS George Washington, has arrived, allowing the San Diego-based crew to return home. There have been concerns about the 5,000 crew members who left San Diego back in November, setting a modern carrier record for time at sea. Kind of interesting poll. 1 in 3 people in the U.S., say they now are more inclined to believe in aliens following all the news coverage of UFOs or UAPs or whatever they're calling them these days. 54% of younger Americans in Gen Z say they believe. A survey by Talk Research has found that more than half of people say their opinions about aliens have not changed at all.
1: Well, you're watching The X-Files now. What do you think?
0: Oh, I like the alien episodes. I got to tell you, I'm getting a little tired of the episodes that don't have to do with aliens.
1: Right.
0: And there's like not, is it 9 seasons or 10 seasons? There's a lot. And I think I'm on season 6. And yeah, it's a lot. It's a lot. I've discovered that it's okay to skip through.
1: Oh, yeah.
0: Because each season it's like 24 episodes. Frustrations are growing for a lot of homeowners in the Pacific Palisades who are trying to rebuild. They say they're not getting any support. KFI's Jason Nathanson talked to one woman who claims that crime is a big issue in the area and homeowners are being told to just handle it themselves.
2: Morgan Goldberg lost her house in the Palisades fire, and a year and 8 months later,
3: I am rebuilding my home that burned.
2: She's supervising from a temporary house she's in a different Pacific Palisades neighborhood, and tells me her and her old neighbors are on a WhatsApp group chat.
3: As the rebuild process started to begin, we were hearing lots, you know, trading stories through neighbors of homes that were being broken into, or lots that were being broken into construction sites once, twice, 3 times.
2: She says they went to the LAPD lead officer in their area with their concerns, filed reports,
3: and were told largely to handle it ourselves. And in fact, beyond that, they took away 50% of our patrol force.
2: We've reached out to the LAPD about those claims, haven't heard anything back. Goldberg says she started looking into options.
3: I was quoted $2,500 by a company to install a system that is run by AI, but the AI just calls the cops.
2: And she priced out hiring private security. That was $900 per house per month, an expense that would be tough for some in the area to swallow.
3: Especially when you're rebuilding a house, especially when you're, you know, fighting with State Farm like I've been. We are paying taxes on properties that are burned out, and we don't have any funding for our police. We don't have any police to show for it. It's really upsetting.
2: She says each hurdle survivors are facing makes it feel like at this point they've been forgotten, like all the promises of a year ago were just empty.
3: The brush hasn't been cleared. You have LADWP power lines hanging over 3 feet of brush that are on state property, and the state won't clear it.
4: So are you worried another fire could sweep through that area again?
3: 100%. 100%. Another fire could happen tomorrow.
2: Goldberg calls it all terribly frustrating for her, for the survivors of the Eaton Fire in Altadena.
3: It's incredible how many opportunities there are to fleece and any survivor from any fire. It's just really, it's really sad. People are really suffering.
2: Jason Nathanson, KFI News.
0: That has got to be so frustrating. Like, they don't already have enough on their plate, so... Yeah. Hopefully they'll get that figured out. Your official home for Dodger baseball is AM 570 LA Sports. Got your Dodger gear on today? I do. Going to the game tonight. Tonight, your back-to-back world champion Dodgers take on the Pirates at Dodger Stadium. First pitch goes out just after 7 p.m. You can stream all the games on the iHeartRadio app. Keyword AM 570 LA Sports. brought to you by Asahi Super Dry. Discover Japan's number one selling beer. Seek what is unique. Time to get in your business, as we do each and every weekday morning. Let's say good morning to Bloomberg's Dan Schwartzman. Morning, Dan.
5: Good morning, Amy. How are you?
0: I'm doing good. Okay, so this shouldn't be surprising, but the government's trying to figure out a way to lower gas prices.
5: That is right. The government, Amy, is authorizing an earlier shift to the sale of wintertime gasoline blends. Starting September 1st, EPA will let refiners sell a 10% ethanol blend that evaporates more easily than gasoline typically sold during the summer. The transition usually occurs on September 16th. The administration says the move will boost America's gas supply by hundreds of thousands of barrels a day. I can't imagine, by the way, what you're paying in California right now.
0: We're playing a lot. Wait, what is the... Here, let's check really quick. I didn't check
5: today. Yeah, what are you? I filled up at like 370, I think.
0: Seriously?
5: So yeah.
0: Today, the average in the state of California is 559.
5: Oh.
0: And in LA County, it's 565. And that's...
5: That's unheard of. That's incredible.
0: Yes, it is. It's painful. Government's also trying to figure out how to lower gas prices. Not gas prices, beef prices.
5: That's right. President Trump says he will allow tariff relief for some ground beef imports, and a move aimed at bringing down ever-rising grocery bills. Trump says the beef will be sold at 25% below current market prices. Beef, of course, one of the biggest drivers of food inflation in the U.S. The average cost of ground beef has risen to more than $7 a pound. The president, though, has yet to reveal the source of these new imports. But I like meat, I like steak, and it is very expensive.
0: Yep. Speaking of prices being up, home prices up.
5: This is bad news. Buying a home in the U.S. is getting too expensive for many Americans. Now, a key gauge of housing affordability worsened for the first time in almost 3 years. Monthly payments on a medium-priced new home accounted for 34% of a typical family's income in the second quarter. That's up 2% from the first quarter. The numbers come from the National Association of Home Builders as well as Wells Fargo. The Builders Group says median new home prices rose 2% to nearly $411,000. In the quarter. That is outrageous.
0: Okay, well, here's outrageous. In LA County, the median price is like $880,000.
5: You don't want to know what it is here in New York City, I'll tell you.
0: Oh, yeah, you're in the other place where it's crazy. Okay, yeah, exactly. And then one more. Folks are using social media to make some passive income. Maybe you save some money to buy a house.
5: Maybe $411,000 worth here, but regular people are turning their social media feeds and group chats into little side businesses to make that passive income. Now, platforms like ShopMy, which connects brands to creators, is making it easy to use affiliate links to earn commissions when friends buy what you recommend. Oh. Even those with a smaller group of followers can get approved. Now, affiliate marketing powers a robust economy, drives about $216 billion in e-commerce sales in the U.S. That's according to research firm eMarketer. So look, you want to make some extra income, there's a way to do it.
0: That's kind of interesting. Okay. Bloomberg's Dan Schwartzman, getting in your business as we do each weekday morning. Have a great weekend. We'll maybe talk to you next week.
5: Absolutely, Amy.
0: All right. Take care. When we come back, we're going to find out why foodies may want to head to theaters this weekend. ABC's Will Gans joins us next. From your Toyota Dealers Traffic Center, we make it easy. We've got a crash in Fontana on the 10.
1: 10 freeway as you head westbound. Big problems there as far as a crash from earlier this morning. It's the westbound 10 at Citrus. Two vehicles there. People were trapped inside. Three left lanes are blocked, and it is just jammed up out of the Bloomington area for at least a mile there on the westbound side of the 10. Also, only one lane open in La Cañada Flint Ridge as you head westbound on the 210 freeway right there at Angeles Crest Highway. That is a truck fire. It was carrying bales of hay, and the CHP and the fire department, they're trying to put the fire out on the bales of hay, spreading all the hay all over the place, and that means your drive is all messed up back from Foothill Boulevard. Southbound side of the 605 at Valley, we have some sort of debris there at Valley Boulevard causing people to get flat tires. And on the eastbound 60 at Azusa, well, now we've got a tour bus on fire on the right shoulder. Nobody aboard other than the driver, but still a big mess. With Southern California's most accurate traffic reports, I'm Will Coleshrock.
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19: In 2005, investigators in Palm Beach, Florida began uncovering a dark secret.
20: A lot of girls knew about it and a lot of girls were doing it.
21: If anybody asks if you're over the age of 18, just go ahead and go with it.
19: There was a wealthy man in Palm Beach who was offering young girls a way to make money. That man was Jeffrey Epstein, and he had set up a system designed to bring him underage girls. Local police and the federal government would investigate and, by their count, find dozens of victims. Epstein would become one of the world's most infamous predators, a man who could have faced decades in prison but served just 13 months in his own wing of a county jail.
22: Why would you cut this deal with Jeffrey Epstein?
19: Epstein's abuse would span years and cross state lines.
23: New York, Palm Beach, New Mexico, Paris, Virgin Islands, and each one of those residences is an alleged crime scene.
19: I'm ABC's Mark Remillard, and with a team of journalists from the ABC News

0: Oh, well, I haven't seen Toy Story 5, so I don't know that. I like this song.
1: So good.
0: You're such a Swiftie. I love it. 5:51 is the time on your Friday morning wake-up call. Good morning. I'm Amy King, along with my Taylor Swift buddy, Kono. Here's what we're following in the KFI 24-hour newsroom. L.A. County residents being urged to take precautions against mosquito bites following confirmation of the county's first West Nile virus death this year. A 37-year-old man from Costa Mesa has been charged with shooting a Stater Brothers employee. The shooting outside the grocery store this week left the employee paralyzed. It happened early Tuesday morning at the store on Newport Boulevard. The man's mother has also been arrested for resisting arrest. Neutrogena has apologized for dropping Hayden Panettiere as she battled postpartum depression. Panettiere, who died this week, was the face of Neutrogena, but said in her memoir that she was let go after she came forward about her postpartum depression. Fans were threatening a Neutrogena boycott. Neutrogena posted that it understands it made Panettiere feel unsupported, adding, "This is not what Neutrogena stands for or who we want to be." On Amy's On It this week, we told you about the Disney Princesses show that happened at D23, and it's already on Disney Plus. Apparently, I'm not the only one who loved it.
2: Good morning, Amy. This is Luann from Idaho Falls, Idaho, and I have to say, I am definitely going to have to go check out that Disney Princess medley that you were describing, because as you were describing it, I was crying just listening to you talk about it. So that's what I will be doing during my work day at some point today. Thank you so much. Love listening to you.
0: Luann, I'm glad I'm not the only really super sappy one. Let's say good morning now to ABC's Will Gans. Morning, Will.
3: Hey, good morning. Happy Friday.
0: Happy Friday. So foodies might want to think about heading to the theater this weekend. How come?
3: Yeah, so the Anthony Bourdain biopic, Tony, is in theaters this weekend. It stars Dominic Sessa, who played opposite Paul Giamatti in The Holdovers, if you remember that movie from like a couple years ago.
0: Yeah, that was a good I need to go rewatch that. That was a good movie.
3: I mean, it was amazing. Yeah, and Davine Joy Randolph won an Oscar for it. Yeah, so anyway, he's playing a young Anthony Bourdain who is like a college student, thinks he wants to be a writer, still sort of has the beginnings of that Anthony Bourdain like swagger that becomes, you know, sort of his calling card, like the rock star chef vibe. But anyway, he, you know, ends up not getting into the program that he wants to. So he goes to Provincetown, Massachusetts, and meets Antonio Banderas, who plays a chef who sort of takes him under his wing. And you get to just sort of see how he falls in love with cooking and with kitchen culture and all of that stuff. And yeah, it's just, it's well acted. Antonio Banderas in particular is really, really good in this movie. Leo Woodall is in it as well, plays another young sort of chef. That's the guy from White Lotus season 2. But yeah, it's excellent. So for anyone who, you know, knows who Anthony Bourdain became, this is sort of a cool way to see how he got his start.
0: It sounds like a cool movie. It'll be interesting to see if it makes much of a splash.
3: It's interesting. Like, I think to your point about foodies and stuff, you know, not everybody has this connection to, you know, famous chefs in a way. Yeah. But I do think come award season, there are a couple performances in here that we might be talking about.
0: Ah, okay. All right. Mm-hmm. Yeah. If you don't feel like going to the theater and you want to stay home, Adam Sandler likes to put stuff out on Netflix, doesn't he?
3: He does, and his latest project stars his daughter, his real-life daughter. So this is called Don't Say Good Luck. And, you know, I always feel a little hesitant sometimes when it's like a big, big famous star is producing a movie and then their kid is in it. I'm like, okay, how good is this really going to be? But I'm happy to say that this movie is great, and his daughter, her name is Sunny, is fantastic in it. So she plays a high school student auditioning for the big musical, and pretty much during audition, she gets a pocket dial from her dad, and she overhears that her mom's cancer has returned.
0: Aww.
3: So she's, you know, trying to just be a normal kid and get a part in the school play, and then dealing with all this stuff at home. So it's a lovely coming-of-age story, like a family comedy drama. Her mom is played by Melanie Lynskey, who's fantastic.

0: And her dad is played by Max Greenfield, who was Schmidt in New Girl. So lots of really, really excellent performances. And, you know, I was really surprised and delighted by how much I enjoyed this movie. And it's streaming now on Netflix.
1: So Adam Sandler's not in it. He produced it.
0: Correct.
1: Oh, okay.
0: Correct.
1: So that's cool. Because the last movie that I was like, hey, they did another movie together. And it was that one, You Were So Not Invited to My Bat Mitzvah, which was sort of a goofy little movie.
0: Yes, yes. Okay. Yeah, this one is just her. Yeah.
1: Okay, and if you missed Toy Story 5 in theaters, you, like me, do not know that Taylor Swift has the title song to it. But you can get it now at home.
0: That's right. You can rent it or buy it on demand. So if for some reason anyone is out there who hasn't seen it, or maybe you have the kids this weekend and they want to see it again, you can now watch it at home. And this is the one that, you know, is funny. The human child gets a tablet, and the toys are all in distress about this. And so while they're figuring out how they're going to, you know, fight back against tech, we're also getting a lot of Jesse's backstory as well. So, you know, in classic Toy Story fashion, it's amazing and sometimes a tearjerker. And yeah, you can rent it or buy it at home now on demand, whether that's through your cable service or Prime Video or whatever your streamer of choice may be, you can buy it.
1: Well, it's a Disney movie, so eventually it's probably going to be on Disney Plus, wouldn't it? Hopefully?
0: Yes, yes. But it's like, it's interesting. Yeah, it usually takes like at least a month between when you can buy it and when it comes to Disney for free. Or at least that was the case for Devil Wears Prada 2. I remember it was like maybe a month and a half or something in between. Okay. And I was unable to wait, so I had to buy it.
1: I've done that a few times too. ABC's multi-platform reporter, Will Gans, thank you so much.
0: All right, have a great weekend.
1: All right, you too. Let's get back to some of the stories coming out of the KFI 24-hour newsroom. Along with a federal civil rights investigation, former California Congressman Eric Swalwell is facing investigations in L.A. and New York City. ABC's Peter Haralambos says the FBI served a pair of search warrants on Swalwell last weekend.
2: An attorney representing him in response to the news about these warrants over the weekend said, quote, "We are encouraged to learn about the escalation of the FBI's investigation into the allegations against Eric Swalwell."
1: At least six women have come forward with accusations against him. Orange County mosquito control authorities are starting to spray. They want to reduce the number of mosquitoes and the risk of carrying the diseases that they can spread. The truck-mounted spraying will happen during overnight hours next week in Garden Grove, Stanton, and Westminster. The spraying will happen between midnight and 5:30 a.m. Tuesday through Thursday. Officials say the chemical will not harm humans, pets, trees, or gardens. California is providing free emergency asthma inhalers to thousands of public and charter schools. The state is partnering with Amneal Pharmaceuticals to supply the albuterol inhalers and spacers to about 10,000 schools at no cost for the next 3 years. The program starts next week. About 1 million kids in California have asthma. Of those with active symptoms, 1 in 3 miss at least a week of school every year. President Trump and his former fixer, Michael Cohen, have got back together on the radio. Ah, the power of radio, right? ABC's Karen Waugh says Trump joined Cohen's New York City radio show for a taped interview that aired in part last night.
3: In 2019, before reporting to prison, he blasted Trump before Congress.
4: He is a racist and he is a cheat.
3: And in 2024, his testimony helped convict Trump on 34 felony charges.
1: Cohen worked closely with Trump for years before pleading guilty to tax evasion and campaign finance violations. And a new Gallup poll shows that a historically low 13% of Americans admit to drinking too much. ABC's Jim Ryan says overall, alcohol consumption has fallen to its lowest level in nearly 90 years.
5: That's not to say that Americans aren't finding other ways to drown their sorrows or celebrate their successes. Apart from the Gallup survey, the National Institute on Drug Abuse reports that about a quarter of men and 1 in 5 women use cannabis on a regular basis.
1: About 30% admit they've abused cannabis, including finding it difficult or impossible to stop. This is KFI and KOST HD2 Los Angeles, Orange County. Southland weather from KFI, sunny, hot, highs in the 70s to near 80 at the beaches, 80s to low 90s for Metro LA and Inland OC, 90s to 103 for the valleys in IE, 90s to about 100, and windy in the Antelope Valley. Couple degrees hotter for the weekend, around 80 at the coast, 80s to mid-90s for the metro areas, 90s to 106 in the valleys in IE, 80s and 90s in the Antelope Valley. It's 69 in Irvine, 67 Huntington Beach, 68 in Inglewood, and 80 in Lancaster. 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This has been your wake-up call. If you missed any wake-up call, you can listen anytime on the iHeartRadio app. Now, don't go anywhere because we got Handle on the News coming up next. Now, let's check in with Will. We've got a bus on. Is this a new fire? A bus is on fire in industry.
6: Yeah, bus is on fire.
1: Great.
6: Why not?
1: We got lots of fires and crashes and all kinds.
6: We've got some doozies out there.
1: Actually, a lot of people do have doozies if you listen to that last story. Yeah.
6: Exactly. Now, this is going to be the 60 freeway eastbound right there at Azusa. Tour bus on fire on the right shoulder. Nobody aboard except the driver.
1: Whose tour bus, I wonder?
6: I don't know. Ah. We'll have to find out. It is a mess, though. Traffic is jammed in both directions on that stretch of the 60. Meanwhile, La Cunada Flint Ridge, talk about a fire. This is a truck that was carrying hay there on the 210 freeway westbound, right there at Angeles Crest Highway, where only one lane is now open. Traffic's backed up to at least Foothill, probably even further than that at this point. We've had a long-playing problem, a very serious crash in Fontana, westbound side of the 10 at Citrus. Several vehicles involved. Three left lanes at last check were blocked there. Big backup behind that one out of the Bloomington area as you head westbound. And now we've got some problems on the 5 northbound. This is going to be up near the 2 freeway. That connector to the 2 freeway from the northbound 5 is now closed to remove something. We don't have exactly the details as to what it is, but we'll let you know when that reopens. With Southern California's most accurate traffic reports, I'm Will Cole.
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13: Handle on the news.
14: It's the news.
13: NASA's falling Swift Observatory Space Telescope to destructive atmospheric re-entry later this year.
14: And is it re-entering at a much faster rate than normal satellites do?
1: I think it's not, because, you know, they spent $30 million trying to save this thing by pushing it up into an orbit, and it didn't work,
14: Amy,
1: so they're abandoned.
14: Amy, you missed that. It's the Swift Observatory.
1: Oh, you made a joke.
14: I did.
1: Okay.
14: Yeah,
13: that's why he had to tell us.
14: Yeah, that's why this is called the Bill Handel Show. It's because of the humor. Yes.
13: It's horrible.
15: And now, Handel on the News. Ladies and gentlemen, here's Bill Handel.
14: KFI AM 640, Friday, August 21st. As we start the Friday show, and Friday is always fun. I love it. Foodie Friday at 8 o'clock with Neil. And then we're going to try something new at 8:30, a little bit of Handel history, which I was fascinated by. I'll tell you that. Tell you about that a little bit later. Oh, also a quick one regarding our promo, Guaranteed Human. Now, why didn't they start doing that promo years and years ago when describing our show? Oh, I get it, because of the irony involved. Guaranteed human.
13: Okay. Guaranteed heartless.
14: Yeah, oh, that's a given. Yeah, yeah, that's true. All right. Oh, and, you know, holidays. Here's what happens at Christmas time. You have no idea how many... I actually get buckets load of pieces of coal that are given to me.
1: You can heat the house with it.
14: That's true.
13: Zero surprise from your crew.
14: That's true. Okay. Oh, look at the colors. Will and Amy are wearing identical colors. I mean, identical. But Amy is wearing the LA Dodgers logo on her shirt. Does it say Dodgers underneath that? Because I only get the top.
1: No, it just part says LA.
14: Just says LA. That's what I thought. And Will, what does that shirt say?
16: A Super Bowl that I worked on the TV crew.
14: Oh. Oh, there it is. Yeah. And what'd you do for the TV crew?
16: The aerial video above the stadium. It was in Arizona.
14: And what device or what platform were you on?
16: I was in an airplane running a camera.
14: Ah,
16: it's okay. My side gig during the winter.
13: That's cool. You think he's flying on a drone?
14: No. Well, a drone, I mean, there's no chance you can get on a drone. But even then, did they look at, you know, how they figure out the weight of people relative to the amount of fuel, relative to the altitude?
16: It's a very sturdy airplane, Bill.
14: That takes off and lands.
16: It's a very sturdy airplane.
14: You know, I was once on an airplane coming out of Utah, where my kids were in nut school. And St. George is pretty high. We're leaving St. George. Hotter than hell. It was a little puddle jumper. And they actually said, we need people to get off the airplane because the weight is too high.
16: Yeah.
14: You know, the air is too thin. And so then they started offering money. And the trick is, if you are ever on an airplane, for example, they've overbooked it, which happens all the time. And they come on and say, we need some volunteers. If everybody just shuts up, the amount of money and the amount of credits and free tickets goes through the roof. But somebody inevitably goes, oh, okay, I'll take it for free. Idiots. All right. So much for that. Very bad negotiating tactic. All right. Amy, Will are there. Neil, there are you. Good morning.
17: Hello, William.
14: Oh, hello. Anne.
17: Good Friday, will you?
14: Yes. Thank you.
1: Good morning.
14: Good morning. Anne was telling me 2 hours sleep because she was working the football game. No, it was not football. It was football.
1: It was football.
14: It was football. It was just plain ordinary football.
1: The real deal.
14: Yeah. Well, it depends on how you argue it. Yeah. It's, if you look at internationally, American football is, they don't understand it.
1: I know, but we're in America.
14: I understand, but using the term football, never mind. We can go on for a long time with that one. Anyway, so Ann was working at SoFi and got caught up on the freeway coming home.
1: About 11:30, 11:45, the Sepulveda passes. Packed because of Caltrans. Stop.
14: And you're on 2 hours sleep.
1: I
14: don't know how you do that.
1: I don't either.
14: That one I don't get. I mean, that's...
1: I don't know.
14: Unfortunately, I don't do amphetamines anymore.
1: I wish I did.
14: No kidding. That would help enormously. I used to be able to do when nights like this, I'd roll over, get that little vial of cocaine in the morning and, okay, yeah, let's go to work. Not anymore.
1: I can't afford it.
14: Yeah. No, you know what? It's so much cheaper. I was talking to Lindsay. It is so much cheaper today. When I was, snorting, the evil powder, it was about $100 a gram for cocaine. And that was 40 years ago.
6: Wait, how does Lindsay know how much cocaine costs?
14: I have no, because that's Lindsay. I mean, she knows. In any case, it was $40. It was $100 a gram. Today, it is $100 a gram.
1: So, how much did you do a day?
14: Oh, I got to the point where I was doing, I did at least an 8-ball, which is 3 grams a day, and sometimes more. Oh, I was a serious cocaine
1: addict.
14: That's
1: a lot of money.
6: What do they call it, an 8-ball?
14: Really? Really? It was a lot of money? I was a successful lawyer, literally from day one. I was very, I'm a good hustler, horrible lawyer, but a good hustler. And I lived in my office because I couldn't afford an apartment. And the only thing that made it livable is my office. Prior to my renting the office, it was a facility for a porn distribution center, and so there was a walk-in shower. And when I first walked in to rent it, they had left. Man, it was red flocked wallpaper and the shag rug and this huge walk-in shower. And they still had the tracks where the camera dolly was there. Oh. They used to roll the camera in there. So I would shower there. I'd sleep on the couch. I had one suit to go to court. And I had, do you remember Le Cars? Remember that, those little crappy little cars? God. Not quite as good as a Yugo. And I had one of those. All my money went to cocaine. Every dime of it. That's how I could afford
6: it. You described the first episode of Better Call Saul.
14: I know. It was just, yeah, that was my background. Yeah, go figure, right? And people actually used to hire me as their lawyer. I have no idea. Well, people listen to me on weekends and ask for legal advice and I guess think I know what I'm talking about, which is, come on, guys, I'm telling you I don't for years. Okay, said hello to everybody, and I think we are ready to do it. It is time for Handle on the News on this Friday morning, Amy, Neil, and me.
18: This is war.
14: Lead story. Well, okay. The Iran responds to the president and says that any new threats would, quote, be devastating against the U.S. And this is after Washington pledged to impose the toughest financial penalties in history. So I guess war attacks are off the table. So we're not going to be bombing Iran into oblivion or wiping it out or anything. The president realizes going to war is not going to work, physical war, a conflict. And so there it is, the toughest financial penalties, which means that Iran will not be able to sell their Persian carpets or their chandeliers because Iranians, it's an Iranian joke. They love chandeliers and marble and, you know, I don't know if you've ever been to an Iranian house. They all look like Iranian whorehouses. I mean, we have friends that were are Iranian. You know,
6: some of your synagogue. Best friends are Iranian?
14: No, not anymore. But when we were in our synagogue, which we were while the kids were going to school, we somehow were adopted by the Iranian community. And about a third of the synagogue was Iranian. And so we used to go to the parties and all that. And man, it was the amount of marble in those houses. And they gilded everything. I mean,
6: to Fairfax and stuff, and you can see the furniture.
14: Of course. Places, you know, it looked like, you know, you almost think that Donald Trump is Iranian because they have the same taste. That, and I remember once going into one of our friends, and every room had a chandelier. They love chandeliers, including the bathrooms. So I went into one of their bathrooms because they live in Beverly Hills because they're all rich. And I asked the lady, the hostess, I said, hey, there isn't a chandelier in this bathroom that I went to. And she said, it's on order.
1: Yeah.
14: Okay. Anyway, so it's going to be financial penalties now. And it's actually going to be secondary penalties. It's any country doing business with Iran.
18: is going to be sanctioned. Well, we're talking Russia. We're talking China that gets most of its oil from Iran. It's the geopolitics of this are completely crazy. Trump is way over his head on this one. Yeah, Amy.
1: Isn't this how we, and it was the U.S. who did it, kind of forced South Africa to end apartheid? They basically brought their government to its knees. Yeah,
18: there was that. Absolutely. But that was the entire world sanctioning it. Everybody. Right. And do you know the one country that was an ally of South Africa? You may be surprised. Israel. Israel was the one country and sold South Africa its artillery and its various war material, as they say. Okay, let's take a break, and we'll come back and do more. Handle on the news, Amy, in the KFI newsroom.
1: Here's the latest. Homeowners in the Palisades say they are frustrated because they have to patrol their own property to keep the bad guys out. A senator from Orange County is calling for five members of the California Energy Commission to resign after they passed a new tire mandate. And Apple Music is taking steps to make sure you'll know if it's real or AI. Those stories and more coming up at the bottom of the hour. We'll check and see what's slowing you down along the 91 next.
18: All right, there's my coffee cup. Actually, it's in my little thermos thing, so because I spill a lot. 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
1: 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Sunny and hot, highs near 80 at the beaches, upper 80s to low 100s inland. This report brought to you by Blindster.com. From your Toyota Dealers Traffic Center, we make it easy. There's a crash in Long Beach on the 91.
16: It's going to be the 91 freeway westbound just past Long Beach Boulevard. Carpool and two left lanes are blocked. You're going to be on the brakes back from Cherry Avenue. Big mess in industry. This is a vehicle fire, actually. It's a bus that's on fire. 60 freeway eastbound at Azusa Avenue. Three right lanes are blocked. Again, that's on the eastbound side, the low volume side, but traffic's jammed up for quite a ways as you approach Hacienda Boulevard. And the westbound side, of course, there's a lot of spectators slowing all the way back from, it looks like, about Fullerton Road. Some good news coming from Fontana. That multi-vehicle crash, there were a lot of injuries. 10 freeway westbound at Citrus. That has been completely cleared out of the roadway and traffic is recovering. But we still have this huge fire that involved a semi carrying bales of hay on the 210 freeway westbound before Angeles Crest Highway. Four right lanes are still blocked as they mop that up. With Southern California's most accurate traffic reports, I'm Will Coleshrein.
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0: No, man.
1: KFI, AM 640. Bill Handel here with the morning crowd. And we continue on. More Handel on the news on this Friday. Amy, Neil, and me.
2: Skaters are packing more than just a bite. California has seen a surge in mosquito activity that has driven West Nile virus activity to a five-year high. As of August 14th, 30 human cases of West Nile virus, including three deaths, had been reported in 13 counties in California. That includes just announced yesterday that a person in San Fernando Valley had died after being hospitalized with a neurological complication caused by a severe infection of West Nile.
1: Yeah, usually they have underlying medical conditions. I don't know about you guys, but mosquitoes leave me alone. For some reason, I'm very lucky that I don't get mosquitoes.
2: You know
1: Lindsay,
2: why?
1: Yeah, I know. They love Lindsay. And here, as mosquitoes start flying around, I just point to her and the mosquitoes.
2: You'll like her better.
1: Yeah, exactly. Yeah.
2: It's you know what it is, though? Seriously.
1: It's my blood type.
2: No, it's because she's sweeter than you.
1: No,
2: like, seriously. Like, you probably eat a lot of onions, right?
1: Yeah, I like onions.
2: Yeah, they don't like that.
1: Oh, ooh, onions. If you wear, how that about garlic?
3: They don't like garlic either.
1: Yeah, so
3: like
1: you garlic, wear garlic as a necklace. That'll do it. And it keeps the vampires away.
2: Double bonus.
1: Okay.
3: Mosquito squad. We use them. Good people, good service. Not a paid endorsement. All right, so the FBI has raided a home belonging to former Democratic Representative Eric Swalwell. So, you know, we know Swalwell. He hates President Donald Trump and was out there as an antagonist before he resigned from Congress. Now, as a part of an investigation into sexual misconduct claims against him was one of those reasons. This all has to do from a source familiar with the investigation. Of course, nobody names themselves anymore. FBI agents seized the usual stuff, electronic devices and the like from Swalwell at the San Francisco International Airport.
1: Yeah.
3: Searched his home in Washington.
1: You would think this would be a political move against Swalwell by the feds. No, also local law enforcement in New York and L.A. looking into him. So,
3: oh, yeah.
1: This actually has legs for sure.
2: One of the women has accused him of raping her.
1: Yeah, that's even beyond.
2: So,
1: yeah.
2: That kind of goes beyond political.
3: Yeah. Those filthy Democrats.
1: Right.
3: All right.
1: Yeah.
2: No, the filthy rapist.
1: Yes.
3: Different. No, I was just doing what we do now. We just call it either political.
1: Yeah, everything's political. It's all a witch
2: hunt. Maybe it should start with us that we stop that.
1: As a matter of fact, if we go back in history, convicting Charles Manson, it was a witch hunt against him. Everything was a witch hunt.
3: Yeah.
2: Really?
1: Yeah.
2: Another story just for Bill.
3: Oh, boy.
2: The U.S. Navy is working to rename an aircraft carrier under construction that was set to honor a black sailor hailed for his heroic actions during the attack on Pearl Harbor. It's unclear what the Navy is seeking to change the name of the carrier to, but according to CNN,

0: It says two sources have said that there have been internal conversations about renaming it to honor Trump.
1: Yeah, first of all, does anybody doubt that? Second of all, why would you change the name of an aircraft carrier just to change the name of an aircraft carrier? Also, who was this aircraft carrier named after right now?
2: An USS Doris Miller.
1: Yep, helped an enlisted sailor in involved in the Japanese attack on Pearl Harbor. Okay, and it would be... we'll wait until it actually does become the USS Donald Trump.
2: But wouldn't you think, or wouldn't you hope, that in that situation, whoever the president would be, no, keep it what it is. This was.
1: Are you kidding? Who do you think? Who do you think would order this? Who do you think? Because you have a president who is dead set on making Washington D.C. and the rest of the rest of the country in his own image. He wants to Trumpify everything, wants to leave his face, his name, his legacy on everything that he possibly can. That's the reality here. By the way, has there ever been a U.S. ship named after a sitting president? Absolutely not. Okay, moving on.
2: All right, that's me. FBI arrests a woman who apparently had some sort of bomb plan for New York Capitol building. The FBI arrested her, and she wanted to kill lawmakers there in Albany. And prosecutors allege that Jessica Bowie, 35, had previously pledged allegiance to the Islamic State group, IS. She's charged with providing material support or resources of some kind to a designated foreign terrorist organization. She repeatedly surveilled the building in advance. And she said she wanted to destroy as much of the building as possible and kill the senators. Is that illegal?
1: I think it is. And if not illegal, it's certainly a civil issue where she can be sued. Okay, with that, she was given a fake bomb by the FBI and a gun, a toy gun that didn't work, obviously. And they got her. I mean, it was a sting operation, and she obviously is a genius, isn't she? Clearly. Okay, let's go ahead and take a break, and we'll come back and continue on with more Handle on the News. And we have to do it a little quicker because we're really going slow on this. Amy, what's going on?
0: Yet another water main break. This one in Los Feliz. The pipe broke last night around 11 near Commonwealth and Avocado, sending water cascading down streets for a dozen blocks. The water caused some of the roadway to buckle. LADWP crews were able to shut the water off and are on scene making repairs. A lot of homeowners in the Pacific Palisades who are trying to rebuild say security is now a big issue.
3: Morgan Goldberg says there's been a bunch of thefts from construction sites in the Palisades where homeowners are trying to rebuild, so she and her neighbors
4: contacted all the right people and were told largely to handle it ourselves.
3: She didn't like that answer, but started looking into options.
4: I was quoted $2,500 by a company to install a system that is run by AI, but the AI just calls the cops.
3: She says she and others are frustrated and they're feeling abandoned and ignored. Jason Athenson, KFI News.
0: News brought to you by Creative Repipe. Huntington Beach Republican Senator Tony Strickland has demanded five members of the California Energy Commission resign after passing a new tire mandate. He says it'll force struggling Californians to pay even more for tires. In June, Strickland joined a bipartisan bicameral group of legislators calling on the commission to address concerns with the new replacement tire mandate. He says the commission is made up of five unelected commissioners who are appointed by the governor and the supermajority. A new trial hearing has been ordered for a teenager in Texas convicted of murder. ABC's Dave Packer says Carmelo Anthony appeared in court yesterday.
5: A jury rejected his claims of self-defense in June and sentenced him to 35 years in prison for killing Austin Metcalf during a confrontation at a high school track meet.
0: Prosecutors called the stabbing plain and simple murder. The defense argues Anthony acted in self-defense when he stabbed 17-year-old Austin Metcalf at the track meet in April last year. A charter plane carrying eight people has crashed at a remote radar site in Alaska. Everyone on board was killed. The U.S. military says it happened yesterday near Cape Newenum long-range radar site airport. That's about 450 miles west of Anchorage. The radar site is managed by the Pacific Air Force's Regional Support Center. It's part of a network of remote radar sites that tracks aircraft operating in Alaska's airspace and along its borders. And Apple Music is rolling out a new label later this year to battle against AI-generated songs.
6: The music platform announced Thursday it will start putting a Made with AI label to those released tracks. The service said that record labels and distributors will be required to tag songs in which a material portion of the content was created with AI. The announcement follows Spotify's newly announced AI Persona label, as well as Tidal's decision to label AI songs and ban them from earning royalties. It's unclear when the new labels will begin to appear on Apple Music. Matt Mattinson, KFI News.
0: Southland weather from KFI, sunny, hot, highs in the 70s to about 80 at the beaches, 80s to low 90s for Metro LA and Inland OC, 90s to low 100s for the valleys and Inland Empire, 90s to about 100 and windy in the high desert. A couple degrees hotter for the weekend with inland highs topping out at about 106. It's going to stay hot all through next week, too. It's 68 in Costa Mesa, 70 in Tustin, and there's a car fire in Montebello on the 60.
3: Okay, we've got enough fires for the morning, I think. This is going to be the 60 freeway right there in Montebello as you head eastbound, right at Paramount Boulevard. Somebody's engine caught on fire, and they're off on the right shoulder, CHP, and the fire department there working on that little problem. Then up ahead, a major problem in the industry area. This was a tour bus, some type of charter bus that's on fire, eastbound side of the freeway there, eastbound side of the 60, right there at Azusa Avenue. Three right lanes are blocked off. Traffic is stopped from Hacienda. That's the eastbound side. The westbound side, pretty slow back from Fullerton Road as people look over to see what's going on. 210 freeway, this is a new problem in Azusa. 210 westbound at Citrus Avenue, crashed there in the center divide. You're jammed back from Sunflower. And of course, we have that almost full freeway closure on the 210 westbound in La Cañada, Flint Ridge. Big rig fire that was carrying a bunch of hay on the 210 westbound right before Angeles Crest Highway. Only one lane is open in traffic at very backed up because of that. And we've got some problems in Long Beach for the 91 westbound past Long Beach Boulevard. Carpool and two left lanes are blocked with a wreck there. With Southern California's most accurate traffic reports, I'm Will Kohlschreiber.
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1: KFI AM 640, Bill Handel here. Good morning to one and all. It is a Friday, August 21. All right, let's return to Handle on the News. Amy, Neil, me.
0: Putin and Kim, thick as thieves. A new wave of North Korean troops is apparently heading to Russia, along with a drone unit that could attack targets inside Ukraine. North Korea signed a NATO-style mutual defense pact with Russia 2 years ago and has been sending troops to help Moscow, and maybe asked to contribute another 50,000 troops when Putin and Kim Jong-un meet next month.
1: Yeah, that's a big deal because Russia is going through its forces, like basically using them as cannon fodder. And so this will help enormously. And then the politics of this, This is happening at the same time that the president has cut back on the exercises, military exercises with South Korea. So everything's being turned around. You know, allies are enemies. Enemies are allies. It's kind of crazy.
2: All right. Federal judge says drill, baby, drill. A Texas-based oil firm can continue to pump oil through pipelines along Santa Barbara County coast under an emergency order from the Trump administration. He also transferred much of the regulatory authority over the oil operation to federal officials. And that kind of, well, not kind of, but did strip the state of oversight. So big blow to California officials there and environmental activists.
1: I think the entire issue is the definition of the Defense Production Act. And this is under which the president made the order and the judge upheld the order. Under that act, the government can take over and make decisions in the interests of national security. There is the difference, because the Trump administration basically views everything that he does in the interests of national security. And that's under that act, and no one intended, I don't think, for wide-ranging purposes like this, national security. We're already, the U.S. is exporting oil. It has more oil than it needs, and still we have to pump more oil. But, you know, the president has the right to do this, according to the courts.
0: So the Chucky guy could be in L.A. I don't know if you've seen this.
1: Yeah.
0: A guy wearing a white Chucky-style mask has been terrorizing people around Philadelphia. He's been caught on video. Again, you probably have seen it by now. I think it would be very freaky, but on August 12th, around 5:30 a.m., was the first time he, wearing a white mask, chased a 40-year-old woman in the downtown area of Philadelphia, right across from City Hall. Apparently, she fell and was injured. He made some threatening comments to her while holding his hand behind his back, and he's done it to several other people. He hasn't actually hurt anybody. But
1: but he does say, "How's it? I'm going to kill you. How does it feel like you're going to die?" Or I'm paraphrasing.
0: Yeah. The guy's name is 22-year-old Zymir Hughes, and he has ties to L.A. They think he might be here now.
1: And they have a picture of this guy, too. It's, you know, I was just about to say the mask is better looking than he is.
2: But if he was homeless, this would be totally legal. That happens in downtown L.A. all the time.
0: Good point, Neil.
1: Yeah, very good point.
2: The guy got to get rid of his house. Yeah. All right, AI Nudify. These are all kinds of apps out there. You remember when there was a burst? What was it, last year sometime? There was a burst of these high school incidences where they were making porn images or naked images from fully clothed images of people, girls at school, and posting them everywhere. Horrible kind of bullying. Well, this back to school photos, you know, everybody's going back to school, clothes, all of that. People with this artificial intelligence are taking those innocent photos and sexualizing them. They call them Nudify apps. They're AI generated software. They turn photographs of somebody wearing clothes into naked or pornographic issues. And it's becoming a problem again. Roughly half of U.S. teens say they've seen AI generated pornography. And one in five teens even admits to have making some of this AI porn.
1: Yeah, but it's easy to spot AI porn. For example, you know, a photo or an app that shows Shmuley Finkelberg, who is impressive, if you know what I mean. And they know that's Photoshop. That's just not true.
2: That's what you're taking away from it, Shmuley?
1: Yeah, that exactly. As a matter of fact, it shows that Shmuley doing rope tricks without a rope. And you know that just absolutely
2: all
1: not
2: right.
1: True. Okay,
2: it's still bullying and horrible.
1: That was a that was a softball you threw at me, of course. You know that, don't you?
2: You have nothing but softballs, sir.
1: There you are. You see? You see, you take it to levels that I don't.
2: What, like funny?
1: No. Like perverse, depraved. Uh-huh. All right, let's just do one more.
0: That'll do, pig. That'll do. Grammy-winning songwriter Diane Warren has a new pig, the little black and white pig named Wilbur, who went viral running through the streets of West Hollywood, was auctioned off because his owner didn't show up. And the person who won the auction was Marcia Zwilling. She works for Diane Warren. And the little pig is going to live out his life in a animal sanctuary in Malibu.
1: That's sweet. She's renaming it Bacon. Okay, you see.
2: You know what? I think George Clooney had a little potbelly pig named Bacon.
1: Oh, you see? There you go.
2: You and George Clooney at it again.
1: That, damn right. We look the same. George Clooney and
2: carbon
1: I are
2: copy.
1: You know, separated at birth.
2: Yeah, for obvious reasons.
1: Yeah, okay. Why don't
2: Mom said, kill it.
1: Okay, why don't we go ahead and take a break, our last break, and continue. Today is pretty lame, you know, our supposed humor, Neil.
2: Our?
1: Yeah, no, yours too. All right, Amy in the KFI newsroom.
0: Here's the latest. LA County residents being urged to take precautions against mosquito bites following the confirmation of the county's first West Nile virus death this year. The USS Abraham Lincoln has left the Middle East and is headed back to its home port in San Diego. Prince Harry, singer Elton John, and five others have been ordered to pay $13 million over a failed lawsuit. We'll tell you more about that and more coming up at the top of the hour. From the Odoo.com Weather Center, Odoo, the only business software you need. Sunny, highs in the 70s to about 80 at the coast, 80s and 90s for the metro areas, 90s to 103 in the valleys and IE. 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There's a fire slowing you down along the 210.
3: Yeah, you're barely squeezing by at all. It is the 210 freeway westbound in La Cañada, Flint Ridge, right there before Angeles Crest Highway. We have four right lanes blocked, only the far left lane's open. It's a fire involving a truck that was carrying a bunch of bales of hay. So as you can imagine, things did not go well when that caught on fire. Traffic's jammed up back from Foothill Boulevard. Still big delays before that even on the 210 as you head through Azusa. It's going to be the westbound side at Citrus Avenue. Crash there, no injuries, but delays back from the 57. A huge mess on the 60 freeway in the City of Industry. 60 eastbound at Azusa Avenue. Three right lanes are blocked. A tour bus caught on fire. Traffic has stopped from Hacienda. Some slowing on the westbound side as well. And westbound side of the 91 in Long Beach. Big crash there in the carpool and two left lanes right there just past Long Beach Boulevard. Traffic's jammed from Clark. With Southern California's most accurate traffic reports, I'm Will Cole Schreiber.
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13: Let's be clear here. I'm not saying it's okay to rob a bank, but in my world at the time, I found a way to justify that pretty quickly.
14: This is Tony, and yeah, he's a bank robber. Turns out, he was really, really good at it. He robbed 30 banks in about a year.
16: We just can't seem to catch the guy. We're always just right behind him, you know?
14: 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Because Tony was a family man, doing great. 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But then, while Tony was playing roller hockey with his work buddies, he took a nasty fall and hurt his back.
13: I literally couldn't even get out of bed.
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13: Oxycontin. It was like a miracle drug.
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2: 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I ran for the door, but it was too late. My stomach was
3: 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Bill Handel here. It is a Foodie Friday, 8 to 8:30 with Neil, as we always do. And then something new we're going to try at 8:30, a little bit of Handel history and something that I have looked at for a long time and I want to share with you, but it'll be a surprise.
4: Surprise!
3: Back we go as we finish Handel on the news on this Friday. Amy, Neil, and me.
5: Well, it wasn't too long before the lawsuits start popping out. A Western Pennsylvania woman is now suing Taco Bell and Taylor Farms in federal court after she was hospitalized with
3: Cyclosporiasis.
5: There you go.
6: Yeah.
5: It's
6: a funky little word.
3: Yeah, that's just another word for taco.
5: No, it's not, you dummy. It's not Taco Bell's fault. It was Taylor Farms.
3: That's correct. Per your point, Neil, it is surprising it took this long for that first lawsuit to hit.
5: Yeah, so the lawsuit was only filed a couple days ago, August 18th, in federal court. And, you know, it's important to note that this, says the attorneys, that this illness is much more severe than food poisoning.
3: Oh, of course. Of course they're going to say that. And this is the first of thousands, I think.
5: What does it actually do? I mean, yeah, diarrhea, upset stomach, all those things. Is anything permanent?
3: No, but it can get really serious. I mean, the symptoms can be very severe.
5: So what do you get? Back wages for not being able to go to work?
3: Or? Well, yeah, you get that. That's part of your compensatory. That one's easy.
5: What about punitive damages?
3: I'm going to sue you for punitive damages because my butt parts
5: are sore and burned.
3: Punitive damages don't fly.
5: Is red. I can't sit down. Punitive damages.
3: I know. So, what do? You show pictures of how seriously ill you are.
5: Look at it.
3: Yeah.
5: Those are blisters.
3: Yeah. Down. Yeah. Okay. You get the Italian red eye in photos. Okay. Oh. Moving on.
6: Amazon will soon literally be dropping off your packages. Amazon Prime Air is expecting drone delivery service to be expanded to almost 500 cities and towns across the U.S. by the end of the year. I don't think California is included in that just yet. Right
5: Have
6: now,
5: you
6: it's
5: seen
6: in
5: them?
6: Seven states.
3: Yeah,
5: they're
3: that's
5: beasts.
3: Moving quick.
6: Yeah, they're huge.
5: That one dropped. I think it was Texas or Florida. They dropped it into the pool.
6: Yeah, I saw that yesterday too.
3: They're working on it. But Amazon Prime already, I mean, we will order something at 2 o'clock in the afternoon. By 5, it arrives.
6: Yes.
3: And that's now with Amazon Prime. They're saying half an hour delivery. It takes longer to get a pizza delivered.
5: It takes longer to get in the car and drive somewhere.
3: Yeah, it's crazy.
5: All right. Mm. Plane crash, unfortunately. This was a charter plane crashed, killed 8. And they were out near a very remote radar site there in Western Alaska. So this happened yesterday. The crash happened at Cape Newenham, long-range radio.

0: radar site airport, approximately 450 miles west of Anchorage, Alaska. A huge loss for the military family there and the communities, obviously. So says the Air Force commander there at the Alaskan Command. So,
1: yeah, they were doing maintenance. I mean, this was a normal job. This was not a tourist trip at all.
2: Don't mess with polar bears. A guy found that out. He apparently sounded a foghorn. He was on a boat that was in the Svalbard archipelago region and woke up a polar bear that was slumbering. And the governor of Svalbard said that that action disturbed the polar bear, and it was done intentionally, and environmental protection laws in Svalbard state, it is prohibited to unnecessarily disturb, lure, or pursue polar bears. They've been protected since 1973.
1: Yeah, I wish the guy had done what the other fellow did in kicking that sea lion. I wish he had tried kicking the polar bear. That would be a little disturbing, wouldn't it?
0: What if you just wanted to give him a Coke?
1: Well, there you go. It's very cute. All right, I think we have time for one more. One more.
0: Hundreds of Boyle Heights residents suffered health problems, apparently, after the fire at that cold storage facility. And you're looking at respiratory infections, eye disorders. All these make sense. And persistent coughing, according to a new study. So the St. John's Community Health Study found that these symptoms were directly related to toxic exposure and smoke inhalation.
1: Yeah, there go a few thousand lawsuits going to hit on that one.
0: Yeah, you're looking at over 1,300 patients that were treated at mobile clinics and the like.
1: Yeah, no, it's going to hit. And Lineage, this company, I don't know if it's going to go bankrupt or not, and depends how big their insurance policy is, because all these companies have insurance, of course.
0: And they don't even know if these will be long-term suffered, you know, issues.
1: Well, it all depends on the prognosis. And that's basically it. I think we're out of time, guys. Boy, we went through a lot of these today.
2: You don't want to talk about Trump and his former fixer getting back together?
1: Okay, we can do that. Amy, let's do it quickly.
2: Okay, so President Trump and Michael Cohen, his former lawyer known as his fixer, they were thick as thieves, and then they broke up. And then Michael Cohen went to jail and was convicted, and he and Trump got into huge, huge disagreements and were no longer friends. Well, they were on his show yesterday on the radio getting back together to talk about how Trump said Cohen was basically a political pawn.
1: Yeah, he's changed his mind. And then Cohen, during Trump, of course, called him all kinds of names, which Trump does. My favorite one is what Cohen called Trump, a Cheeto-dusted cartoon villain. You don't get better than that. Oh, you really don't.
0: Wow, does he have writers?
2: That's Cheeto-dusted cartoon villain.
1: Isn't that fabulous?
2: That. Yeah.
1: It doesn't get better than that. All right, guys, we are done. And some bad news is something we know, but I'm going to dive into it a little bit deeper. How L.A. stopped being Hollywood. Basically, how Hollywood stopped being Hollywood. And that is the movie and television center of the world. Not anymore. And I'll explain that. And this is self-imposed. I mean, we shot ourselves in the foot, or they shot themselves in the foot. Okay, we'll be back with that. KFI AM 640.
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2: West Nile turns deadly. I'm Amy King, live in the KFI 24-hour newsroom. L.A. County has reported its first death of the year from West Nile virus as cases rise across the state. Health officials say the person lived in the San Fernando Valley and developed a severe neurological illness. The county's confirmed 15 infections this year. That's above the five-year average, with half of those cases in the valley. State health officials say West Nile activity across California is now at a five-year high. Orange County Mosquito Control Authorities are going to conduct a spraying campaign to reduce the number of mosquitoes and the risk of people getting diseases they carry. The truck-mounted spraying will be happening between midnight and 5:30 a.m. Tuesday through Thursday of next week in Garden Grove, Stanton, and Westminster. Officials say the chemical will not harm humans, pets, trees, or gardens. Along with a federal civil rights investigation, former California Congressman Eric Swalwell is facing investigations in L.A. and New York City. ABC's Peter Harlambou says the FBI served a pair of search warrants on Swalwell over the weekend.
4: An attorney representing him in response to the news about these warrants over the weekend said, quote, "We are encouraged to learn about the escalation of the FBI's investigation into the allegations against Eric Swalwell."
2: At least six women have come forward with accusations against him. Northern California voters have chosen the candidate who will serve the remainder of former Congressman Swalwell's term.
5: State Senator Aisha Wahab is a reported winner. She defeated BART Board President Melissa Hernandez in Tuesday's special election for California's 14th Congressional District. The two will face each other again in November for the full two-year term that begins in January. The 14th District represents several cities in Alameda County. Swalwell resigned following sexual assault allegations, which he denies. Sharon Reardon, KFI News.
2: Accused South LA gang kingpin Eugene Henley Jr. is expected to be arraigned today on charges contained in an updated arraignment. Prosecutors allege he tried to coerce two fellow jail inmates to murder or seriously hurt a witness against him in a racketeering case. Henley, who's also known as Big U, was already facing federal conspiracy charges for running what investigators say was a mafia-style criminal racket that included murder, human trafficking, and extortion. Treasury Secretary Scott Bessent says if President Trump imposes maximum economic pressure on Iran like he has threatened, military strikes likely wouldn't restart. The president has talked about an economic D-Day, demanding allies cut off business with Iran. Pennsylvania Republican member of the House Foreign Affairs Committee, Scott Perry, says he thinks allies will line up behind Trump.
6: I think you're going to start seeing what's really important is some of the surrounding Arab countries joining in this economic battle against Iran.
2: Iran's foreign minister has condemned the threat. The death of Hayden Panettiere has put renewed focus on a decision a decade ago by beauty company Neutrogena. ABC's Andrea Fujii says Neutrogena is getting a lot of backlash over how it treated the actress.
7: Earlier this year, Panettiere said the skincare giant didn't re-sign her as a spokesperson in 2016 after she spoke openly about her postpartum depression.
2: The company says it made her feel unsupported during a very difficult time, and that's not what Neutrogena stands for. The USS Abraham Lincoln is on its way back to its home port of San Diego. ABC's Sophie Flay says the aircraft carrier has been in the Middle East for about 9 months.
8: After complaints of poor living conditions and declining mental health, the Lincoln and its 5,000 sailors and Marines are expected to arrive home in 4 to 5 weeks.
2: Another aircraft carrier, the George Washington, is taking the Lincoln's place in support of U.S. operations against Iran. Prince Harry, singer Elton John, and five other high-profile claimants have been ordered to pay $13 million to the publisher of the Daily Mail in the U.K. after losing their invasion of privacy lawsuits. The suits alleged associated newspapers had engaged in malpractice, like phone hacking. Harry says the ruling by a judge in London is a complete and obvious whitewash. Southland weather from KFI, sunny, hot, highs in the 70s to near 80 at the beaches, 80s to low 90s for Metro LA and Inland OC, 90s to 103 for the valleys in Inland Empire, low 90s to about 100 and windy in the Antelope Valley, a couple degrees hotter for the weekend, around 80 at the coast, 80s to mid 90s in the metro areas, 90s to 106 in the valleys in IE, 80s and 90s in the AV. 70 now in Brea, 69 in Lake Forest, 68 in Hermosa Beach, and 71 in Burbank. 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The Dow is trading up 359 points. The NASDAQ is up 47. S&P 500 is trading up 30. There's a crash in Long Beach on the 91.
9: Yes, some issues there on the 91 freeway westbound just past Long Beach Boulevard. Crash in the carpool in two left lanes. You're going to see slowing starting all the way back at Bellflower Boulevard. Been talking about this for a while, this mess in La Cañada. Flint Ridge big rig carrying bales of hay caught on fire. 210 freeway westbound right before Angeles Crest Highway. The four right lanes are blocked. Only one left lane is open. Traffic's jammed back from Foothill Boulevard. The Angeles Crest Highway off-ramp is also closed there because of that situation. Meanwhile, we've got another hot mess. This is going to be on the 60 freeway. Melissa Christ has more.
10: Still looking pretty crazy in the city of Industry. 60 eastbound Zeus Avenue has a vehicle fire. Three right lanes blocked involving a tour bus. It is heavy from Hacienda Boulevard. And nearby at Azusa Avenue, same thing, we have a crash in the right lane.
9: 5 freeway northbound before the 2. The second lane from the left is blocked. It's an abandoned vehicle of some sort there. Traffic's jammed from the 10. With Southern California's most accurate traffic reports, I'm Will Kohlschreiber.
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1: 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Bill Handel here. Good morning. It is a Foodie Friday, August 21, coming up at 8 o'clock. It's Foodie Friday with Neil, which we do every single Friday. And then something new at 8:30. I want to give you a little bit of Handel history, something that is kind of fun that you probably haven't heard of before. Okay, talking about history here, a story I want to share with you, and it has to do with the fact, and we've known this, that film and television filming in Southern California, Los Angeles, Hollywood is really all of Los Angeles, is leaving us at a record pace, and I mean crazy, and it keeps on increasing. And let me go back a little bit of history. There was a show, tailor-made for L.A., Netflix, and it was backed by an indie studio, prominent indie studio, a budget of more than $100 million, and a crew at 350 people. Shoo-in. Last month, before the filming was set to begin, producers learned that the film did not make the cut based on the formula that California uses to rank projects by the number of jobs produced, spending levels, and the tax credit that was given to this project was rejected. So they went to New Jersey. And therein lies a real issue, because there are three reasons. Well, first of all, let me give you a little bit of history, a little bit of Handel history here. When at the turn of the last century, actually in the teens, Hollywood became the center of filmmaking to the point where it was almost exclusively the center of filmmaking. And why is that? Well, it turned out because Thomas Edison effectively invented or basically improve the camera, right? The film camera used to make movies. And he owned the patent. And so you had producers that were grabbing that technology up and down the East Coast, where everybody was, particularly in New Jersey, where Edison had his company. And he had his goons go to these various productions that were using his technology and break the cameras, shut down people, beat up those involved in the filmmaking. So they got out of Dodge. And where do they go? They went to Southern California. Why? Well, because we have great weather, needed a lot of sunlight. We have the oceans. We have the mountains. We have forests near us. We have the desert. Perfect place. So that's why it all came to Southern California. And of course, it became the Mecca. Okay, so what happened a few years ago is you have these various jurisdictions, states, counties that looked at the amount of money that was being spent on production, film, television, commercials, and saying, we want some of that. Why do they want some of that? Well, because the people that work there make tons of money. It's a very well-paid industry, especially union industry. Money comes in big time, and there's no infrastructure. They don't have to build anything. And so effectively, it's free money, and the amount of money that is spent, not only in terms of the hotels and the food, but all the craft services and the services in general. So the money was big. And so you had these various states saying, please come to us, and countries. You know, for example, Lord of the Rings, New Zealand is where it's filmed. I mean, Harry Potter, is it an American company? I think it is. England, of course, because of the fact that Harry Potter takes place there. And what these other jurisdictions were doing, these other counties, cities, states, countries were doing is, hey, come to us and we'll give you tax breaks and we'll give you subsidies like crazy. And so production went overseas. Went out of California. Georgia became a big center. Atlanta, for example. South Carolina became a big center. Recruited companies, I mean aggressively recruited companies, would send salespeople out to production companies. So California was very, very last in with tax credits because they saw where all the production is. On top of that, California, especially Los Angeles, had insane requirements, insane of licensing requirements. You had to go through agency after agency after agency. Do you know there are 100 different agencies in Southern California? And so someone would apply just for a permit to film, and it goes through agency after agency. It's crazy. Well, these other states and countries said, I'll tell you what, we're going to make it really easy. We're going to give you one person that'll help you go through the system. California didn't do that. So because of California and the tax benefits and subsidies that other states, other countries give production companies, production just left. And I mean left, big time it left. The number of productions has just dropped precipitously, which means that the number of jobs have dropped, which means that businesses surrounding productions have dropped. We're talking about like studio craftspeople that serve up lunch and dinner. I mean, that's a huge industry. Flower shops that provide flowers for films and prop organizations.
0: Catering, so, everything built down in on Melrose and stuff. There used to be a butt ton of storage units just for props. They're all gone. I mean, they've been around for decades and decades. They're all gone.
1: LA at one point had 18 film scoring stages. Now there are three. It's crazy. Vancouver has dozens of visual effects studios, including Sony, Imageworks, and Industrial Light and Magic. So it's, and we're seeing this where 2/3 of the productions are now going out of LA, even when it's an LA geographical area showing LA. Here it is, the streets of LA in the commercial. They go someplace else. And on top of that, just the money that it costs, assuming all things being equal, the amount, the cost of labor in Canada, where we already have a a terrific exchange rate. New Zealand, where people make literally, what, 70%, 60% of the cost of here, where they make labor cost 40% less. So all across the board. So if you want to be in showbiz, go to Atlanta. Don't go here anymore. Okay, so much for that. There is an IndyCar race coming up this weekend. And where is it? It's at a place that's never had a car race before. And I will share that information with you when we come back. All right, Amy in the KFI newsroom.
2: Here's the latest. Inspectors are headed to Boyle Heights to see if Lineage Logistics has finished cleaning out the rotting food from the burned out warehouse. Police in Philadelphia are looking for a man who has ties to L.A. They say he's been terrorizing people while wearing a creepy baby doll mask. And Pasadena may follow L.A.'s lead and become the next city to ban flock cameras. Those stories and more coming up at the bottom of the hour. From the Odoo.com Weather Center. Odoo, the only business software you need. Sunny and hot, highs near 80 at the beaches, upper 80s to low 100s inland. 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What's in your wallet? From your Toyota Dealers Traffic Center, we make it easy. There's a crash in Willowbrook on the 105.
9: Westbound side of the 105, just past Central Avenue. Crash there on the right shoulder. Four vehicles. You're going to be slow from Bellflower Boulevard. Long Beach, new one on the 405 northbound before Bellflower Boulevard. That's on the right shoulder. Traffic there is stopped up back from the 605. Got a stall on the 605 if you're headed southbound right there at Washington Boulevard in the Pico Rivera area. Left lane's blocked. Things are pretty slow back from Whittier Boulevard. And in industry, still got this bus fire they're trying to mop up on the 60 eastbound at Azusa Avenue. Two right lanes are blocked. The fatal, we're understanding there's somebody died in this now, so it's a big investigation. And traffic stopped from 7th Avenue. With Southern California's most accurate traffic reports, I'm Will Kohlschreiber.
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1: And a quick word about Pageant of the Masters, which goes on. It's in Laguna Beach until September 4th. And man, it is like unlike anything on the planet, for real. Just Google Pageant of the Masters Laguna Beach and you'll see what I'm talking about. Okay, this weekend, there is going to be an IndyCar race on the streets of Washington, D.C. The president is transforming the streets around the National Mall in Washington into an IndyCar motorsports mecca, basically, for the first time. Now, you know what I think of what the president is doing with putting his name on everything. But this one, first of all, his name is not on this, which what a shocker. And it's never been done before in Washington, D.C., and I kind of like the idea because so many people are going to be going there, and it's going to show Washington, D.C. to people that probably don't know much about it because so many people are going to be watching this on Fox, strangely enough. And so you'll see these Indy cars going around a 1.66-mile track, and it's going past some of the iconic buildings in the United States. The main straightaway will be Pennsylvania Avenue, Independence Avenue. It's 250 miles, okay, celebrating 250 years. 147 laps, about 3 hours is going to take. And numerous streets around the National Mall will be closed over the weekend. They'll be putting up concrete guard barriers, fencing along the race course. Risers, seats for spectators, bridges to get around have been constructed, and organizers have also resurfaced the roadways being used and have welded more than 200 manhole covers to prevent them from flying off the race, which is a shame because I think manhole covers flying into a group of spectators like throwing a frisbee out there, except it's 200 pounds worth of metal. That's entertaining. Boy, that'll take someone's head off, which I think would make the race hugely entertaining. So the president is hosting the race, and this is IndyCars. This is not Formula One, even though they go probably just as quickly. And it is a private foundation is funding this one. However, there is a preservation group, of course, raising concerns. Why? Because vibrations for the race could damage frescoes in one of the buildings, historic buildings in front of the race. Okay. And the president, well, this one is, this is the part was typical Donald Trump. This will be like no other race ever. This will get the highest ever ratings of any such a race. Okay, it's the best, it's the biggest. There's nothing like it because his name is attached to it. They figure about 140,000 spectators each day of the event. And it's free, by the way. 100,000 free tickets have been handed out through a library, I mean through a lottery. And the president signed an executive order back in January, clearing the way for the race. And he wrote in the order, it will showcase the majesty of our capital city in celebration of the 250th anniversary of America's independence. And another Trump quote, not surprising. You're going to see cars at every level they've never seen at before. Cars racing more than 190 miles an hour, even higher than that. Well, Formula One, those cars go, what, 230, 240? The building in question is the Cohen Building, originally housed Social Security, and it is now a museum that honors President Franklin Roosevelt's whole series of economic, social, political reforms. You know, for example, Social Security he started. And so the building sits near one of the seven turns, and there are priceless frescoes in there, and that's what this organization says. That is going to be at risk. Now, the GSA, the government agency that oversees all of this, their spokesperson said the agency reviewed the race course for potential impact. No areas of concern. Well, the GSA is part of the executive branch, and the decisions are made by the government. All right. That's going to be kind of interesting. And I think the president is right. You're going to see, I don't know how many people are going to be watching this on Fox, but it's not going to be the highest rated race in the history of racing or in the history of the world, the highest rating that ever has been, ever will be. But the good news, it is not the Trump Invitational race. And for the first time, I'm going, wow. Number one, I'm glad of that. Number two, I think it's a pretty good idea. I have no problem with this. Making our 250th anniversary very important, which it is, across many different venues and many different ways of celebrating. All right, coming up. Oh, here's an interesting. There is a letter, an op-ed piece from a psychiatrist. And he is hearing something brand new from young women. And that seems to be increasing many, many fold. And I'll share that with you coming up. Let's check in with Amy in the KFI newsroom.
2: City inspectors are due to go back to the Lineage Logistics burned out warehouse in Boyle Heights today to check on the progress of the removal of rotting food and other waste. Mayor Bass has criticized Lineage, saying they missed their August 14th deadline to have the building cleaned up, moved the goalposts, and then missed another deadline. She says she's also asked city lawyers to pursue litigation, a lien, and all legal options for cost recovery and penalties. Pasadena could be the next city to ban Flock cameras.
5: The group Pasadena Privacy says it's gathered thousands of signatures to push the city to cancel its contract with Flock, which is up for renewal next month. The group says the automated license plate reader cameras infringe on Fourth Amendment rights. The cameras and their solar panels have spread across the country in the last decade, but people speaking out against them is also spreading. There's been reports of abusing the system, including police officers using the cameras to stalk ex-partners. The LAPD paused its agreement with Flock recently over reports of sharing license plate data with federal officials. Michael Crozier, KFI News.
2: The first full day of jury deliberations is set for Monday in the trial of a man who allegedly pulled up next to an LA County Sheriff's deputy in Palmdale and shot him in 2023. Prosecutors say Kevin Salazar made a clear and deliberate decision to kill Sheriff's deputy Ryan Klinkenboomer in a surprise attack while the deputy was stopped at a red light. The defense has countered that say or has countered that, saying that Salazar's thoughts were somewhat disorganized and the decision to kill was made within seconds. Philadelphia police are looking for a guy who has ties to L.A. They say he's been terrorizing people while wearing a creepy baby doll mask. Police say Zymir Hughes has frightened or harassed at least 15 people. Investigator Jason Smith says Hughes is known to travel to the L.A. area and to Las Vegas for work, and they say they think he may have left Pennsylvania.
6: I believe that he was doing this purely for social media content. There wasn't an attempt by himself to lay hands on anyone. He didn't brandish any weapon.
2: Hughes could be facing charges including terroristic threats, harassment, simple assault, and intimidation. Researchers at San Jose State say the San Andreas Fault is slipping faster than previously thought. Head researcher Professor Kim Blizniak says it's not really a big surprise, but it's an interesting data point that should help scientists.
7: The rate appears to not decrease along the San Andreas Fault, but it appears to be constant over this 10,000-year window that we were able to document.
2: Two historically devastating quakes happened along the fault, the magnitude 6.9 Loma Prieta quake in 1989 and the 1906 San Francisco earthquake. It was a 7.9 shaker. We're going to check and see what's slowing you down in the city of industry next.
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2: Southland weather from KFI, sunny and hot, highs in the 70s to near 80 at the beaches, 80s to low 90s for Metro LA and Inland OC, 90s to low 100s for the valleys in Inland Empire, 90s to about 100 and windy in the high desert. Could see wind gusts up to about 40 miles per hour. A couple degrees hotter for the weekend with inland areas hitting up to 106. And then it's going to cool back down just a couple of degrees, but it's going to stay hot all through next week. 72 in Fullerton, 69 in San Clemente. We've got a trouble in industry on the 60. It's a fatal bus fire.
9: Yeah, we're getting some more information about this bus fire on the 60 freeway in Industry, eastbound right there at Azusa Avenue. Two right lanes are blocked. And initially, we just heard that it was a fire. We didn't have a lot of details, but we understand that there were passengers aboard. It appears one of those passengers did die. The back of the bus is where the fire was. It doesn't appear there was any kind of crash or anything, just like an engine fire that spread throughout the bus. Right now, CHP officers are trying to offload a whole bunch of like personal luggage and boxes and stuff that were in the storage compartment underneath the bus. It's still there, and there's a big scene. It's going to have to be cleaned up. The entire bus is just completely devastated with this fire, and of course there's a fatality, so a big investigation is underway. Again, the two right lanes are blocked. You're jammed from 7th Avenue on the eastbound 60. Still some problems in Long Beach for the 405 northbound before Bellflower, wreck on the right shoulder, and in Pico Rivera we've got a stall, 605 southbound at Washington Boulevard. With Southern California's most accurate traffic reports, I'm Will Kohlschreiber.
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31: Hey, everyone, I'm Shalia.
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1: The 640, Bill Handel here. It is a Foodie Friday, August 21st, and it's going to be another warm day today. And we have Foodie Friday coming up at 8 o'clock with Neil Saavedra. And then at 8:30, I'm going to try something new, a bit of Handel history, something that is a little bit contrary to what general history, what we normally think of. And I'll jump into that at 8:30. There was an op-ed piece, by a psychiatrist in the LA Times. His name is Dr. Garfinkel Crowell. Interesting name. And he wrote a book, it's coming, Girlhood Translated, Understanding Young Women at the Age of Therapy Speak and Self-Diagnosis. I know that's long, but the title makes sense. So several years ago during his practice, he started noticing something when new teenage girls or young women came into the office for their first psychiatric session. Patients used to dread being told there was something wrong with them as they saw it. And so then they're coming in and they're already announcing their diagnosis before seeing a psychiatrist, which, of course, the internet is to blame. So they'd come in and say, I have attention deficit hyperactivity disorder. I have obsessive compulsive disorder. I have anxiety, depression. And this happened almost before the psychiatrist asked for their names. What they did is they researched their symptoms, not only on medical apps or medical platforms, but on Instagram. And they'd taken TikTok quizzes about them and then cross-index their conditions with their friends. And it was everyone. Film majors, high school athletes, class presidents, girls who skipped schools, girls who spent weekends in the Hamptons, very wealthy young women, girls who had to work for spending money. And what they did is they came in with therapy speak. And therapy hadn't even started. And so he writes that I'm the parent, because he has children, and would struggle to suppress my eye roll when they came in. And here is what Dr. Garfinkel Crowell says. If you're the parent of an adolescent girl, you might have experienced your version of these two reactions. Either terror on your daughter's psychological well-being or alienation from all the jargon that puts them in another world completely. And maybe you've tried to say everything is fine and nothing is working. So what he has done with his book is he came up with some advice to help parents and therapists and anybody who struggles to communicate with these young women as they describe some form of distress. Same thing with my daughter. They know exactly what they have, even though a doctor hasn't told them that. So it starts with accepting words, diagnostic words. And what they do is they're really not what the claim is. They're really not connected to specific evidence-based treatments. Instead, they're coping with or they're dealing with some kind of coping mechanism, and they found a new way of describing themselves. He talks about one girl said she had assigned herself a diagnosis of depression. Another girl was stuck on her ADHD diagnosis, mainly because it made her feel less alone by connecting her to this online community that also was ADHD, of which the majority of people on the chats did not have ADHD. And some women, young women, insisted they fit the clinical definition for anxiety because it's less scary to blame a flaw in their brains than to explore the causes of some real discomfort, which turned out to be anger towards loved ones, particularly family, guilt for having those feelings. And in some cases, those diagnoses were on, spot on. But in most, the psychiatric label seemed more like a compromise between uncomfortable feelings and desire for social acceptance. Nothing to do with a medical problem. Nothing. And here's where psychiatrist, he comes in and he says, nothing to do with a medical problem. You're just lonely. That's the issue. Let's deal with that. You're just guilty about how you feel. You know, I go to my shrink and I go through tremendous guilt, mainly because, you know, Jews do that. There are certain things that Jews do. And one of them, if you have 2 cents, you go into therapy. It's that simple. Very neurotic people, as you can imagine. And so what do we talk about? I mean, it's not a disorder, although I have plenty. Most of the time is, number one, feeling alone. In my case, why I like it. And the shrink is dealing with that. But feeling guilty, I feel guilt about everything. I am guilty. I'm guilty about my relationship with my parents. God, I hated them. With my kids, I don't like them much either. With my spouse, not at the top of the list of love. And so what's about? Well, real therapists deal with real issues. And coming in with these therapeutic, psychological, psychiatric diagnosis is dangerous stuff. What do you do? Let's say you're hurting and you go on WebMD and you're dying. You put your symptoms down. You're dead this afternoon if you go on WebMD. And the same thing is happening with psychiatric disorders. And by the way, for those I work with every day in the morning, Neil and Kono and Amy and Will and, of course, Anne, God, I hate you guys, too. You know, it's not that complicated. Okay, coming in, if you are looking to date, okay, don't go on Tinder. Don't go on Grindr if you do. How about going on LinkedIn? Wait a second. It's not a dating app. Oh, yes, it is. And that's something new that we're just exploring. Okay, we're gone, and let's take a break with someone that I truly dislike, Amy in the KFI newsroom.
0: Here's the latest. Mayor Bass trying to broker a deal between Paramount, Skydance, Warner Brothers Discovery, and the state of California. The FBI says a woman who pledged her allegiance to ISIS was planning to attack New York's Capitol building in Albany. And Walmart's giving back some of the tariff money that's been refunded to them by lowering prices. Those stories and more coming up at the top of the hour. We'll check and see what's slowing you down along the 210 next.
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0: Sunny and hot with highs near 80 at the beaches, upper 80s to low 100s inland, couple degrees hotter for tomorrow. 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There's a truck fire in La Cañada, Flint Ridge, slowing you down on the 210.
2: 210 freeway. It's the westbound side right before Angeles Crest Highway. Big rig fire there. Four right lanes are blocked. It was a truck carrying bales of hay. Cab caught on fire, which caught the bales of hay on fire, and well, it's a big mess right now that they're trying to mop up. Their traffic is jammed back from, it looks like, almost the next off-ramp, which is going to be Berkshire Avenue on the westbound side of the 210. I would avoid that if you can. Foothill Boulevard, of course, is one good way to get around that whole situation, although, of course, a lot of other people have figured that out at this point. The other big story of the morning is our bus fire in the city of Industry. It's the 60 freeway eastbound. Someone died in this fire. Three right lanes are blocked there at Azusa Avenue. Traffic is stopped from 7th Avenue. Obviously, any way you can head eastbound other than the 60 is a good way to go. The 10 is moving very well. Also, we have, of course, the 210 headed eastbound through that area east of the 605. That's moving well also. With Southern California's most accurate traffic reports, I'm Will Cole Schreiber.
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15: We know for a fact that crime goes down on buses and trains when you enforce the fare. 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Well, good news. There's a group that is formed who says it's time to enforce the fares. They're standing up against this craziness, and they're going to join us today at noon on Monks and Merrill, KFI

0: AM 640, Bill Handel here. Good morning, everybody. It is a Foodie Friday, August 21. Coming up at the top of the hour, Foodie Friday. Okay, LinkedIn, as you know, is a business app. And I don't know who's on LinkedIn. Neil, are you on LinkedIn? Yes, you are. Anybody else? Ann, are you on LinkedIn? Ann is not listening. Kono, LinkedIn?
1: Of course.
0: You know, I am not on LinkedIn. As a matter of fact, when I'm asked to be a friend through somehow, I don't even have an email address. I just say no. I'm not interested because I probably hate you. Who's ever?
2: Well, are you going to get another job?
0: I think that's the point. Good for you guys looking for another job. But I'll tell you what's happening with LinkedIn. It's become a dating site. Whoa, how is that possible? Well, at this point, people are tired, particularly women, are tired of going to normal dating site. It's exhaustion. It is. Singles are now trying speed dating, and they're connecting somehow real-world interests using spreadsheets. And here is LinkedIn, a public-facing platform, clear headshots, ample

0: information about a person's path in life, everything you really need to know in a picture. I mean, all of it. And it's become a go-to tool. And it just makes a lot of sense when you think about it, because you have people that have similar interests. Let's say someone's looking for a job, and you go on LinkedIn, and you're not going to be offering someone a job, but this is someone you'd like to date, and you start connecting, and sometimes it's yes, sometimes it's no. If on the other side someone is interested, what do they do? I'll meet for coffee, and that, maybe that's where you find out that there really is no job available. It really is about connecting.
1: I think I would be really ticked if that's the way that it all played out.
0: Yeah, but let me ask you, in your single days, which continues, and you go on dating apps, I'm sure you have at some point. I mean, you're swiping, and, how many people are you actually for real interested in, or you find out that was a waste of time?
1: Most.
0: Exactly.
1: A waste of time.
0: That's the whole point. And if you can narrow it down to someone that, okay, has your interests, is going along the same pathway as you are, understands what you're doing professionally, you've got someone that is more appropriate. And as opposed to...
1: But contacting them when you're on a business site...
0: Yes.
1: That's where it gets a little wonky. Unless, I guess, if you're right up front and say, hey, I know this is a business-to-business site, but I think you're cute and
0: want to go grab coffee
1: and I don't have a job for you.
0: Okay, so there is a psychologist... who talks about LinkedIn because she deals with it. And there are certain things, to your point, that you don't want to say ever on LinkedIn. Are you single? You don't ask that question. I hope this isn't too weird, but you don't ask that question. You're gorgeous. You don't ask that question. The big no-no is, hey, baby, what are you wearing right now? That's a real no-no.
2: You like jobs?
0: That's good. That's good. When I was single, I actually did go on one of these dating sites, I must tell you. And I was honest about it. You know, I hate walks along the beach. I can't stand nature. I look at trees and all I can think of is outdoor furniture.
2: What a catch.
0: I hate paint. What?
2: What a catch.
0: Yeah, I didn't do so well. All right, coming up, Foodie Friday with Neil Saavedra on a Friday. KFI, that's because it's Foodie Friday. Let me explain that. Foodie Friday usually falls on a Friday. Let me think that one through. 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
1: Let's make a deal. I'm Amy King, live in the KFI 24-hour newsroom. L.A. Mayor Bass is trying to broker a deal between Paramount Skydance, Warner Brothers Discovery, and the state of California.
4: Mayor Bass says that for the good of Los Angeles, the fighting needs to stop.
5: At a time when film and television production is already facing significant challenges, we cannot afford prolonged uncertainty.
4: She wants California Attorney General Rob Bonta to sit down now with Paramount Skydance and hash out a deal that would keep them, Warner Brothers Discovery, and all their jobs and production in Los Angeles. Bass originally wasn't a fan of the acquisition, as it would likely mean lots of lost jobs. But the long legal fight and Paramount's threat to leave the state brings its own set of problems. Jason Nathanson, KFI News.
1: Police and fire crews have had to rescue a partially naked woman. She got stuck in the fountain at MacArthur Park. Video shows the woman being rescued by police officers and firefighters late last night. She was brought to shore by boat and then taken into custody. An L.A. commission is pushing back against plans for an 8 to 11-foot fence around MacArthur Park. The Cultural Heritage Commission says a permanent fence could change the character of the historic park, and it's urging the city to consider other options or a shorter temporary fence. Mayor Bass and Councilwoman Eunice Hernandez support the roughly $2 million project, saying fencing could improve safety and make the park easier to maintain. California wants to give water agencies some more flexibility in how they take water from the Sacramento-San Joaquin River Delta.
6: The Delta supplies water to nearly 30 million Californians and 4 million acres of farmland, but its ecosystem is struggling. The Draft Bay Delta Plan combines voluntary conservation efforts with regulations to protect the Delta, the Sacramento River, and San Francisco Bay. If approved, agencies could either limit pumping to maintain river levels or join voluntary agreements to protect river flows and fund wildlife habitat projects. Environmentalists warn the plan may worsen conditions for the Delta and its fish. Dina Kodiak, KFI News.
1: A law enforcement agent in Louisiana has been fired for improperly using a Flock camera. The sheriff's deputy used the system to run a check on his former fiance's license plate. Local Sheriff Joe Lapinto says the cameras are a great crime-fighting tool as long as they're used the right way.
7: Sometimes the technology outpaces the protection tools that exist.
1: The LAPD has suspended its use of Flock cameras after an inspector general audit, as well as opposition to them by Mayor Bass. The FBI has arrested a woman accused of planning an attack on the New York State Capitol building in Albany. ABC's Pierre Thomas says she's allegedly sworn allegiance to ISIS.
8: Authorities charging Jessica Bowie with providing material support to ISIS and claiming that she asked a confidential informant how to make a bomb that she planned to detonate while state lawmakers were in session.
1: The FBI sent confidential informants posing as Islamic radicals to communicate with her after she allegedly posted some comments online. That's how they caught her. Walmart says it's going to take its nearly $3 billion in tariff refunds from the Trump administration and use that money to cut prices on a range of products. Chief Financial Officer John Rainey says Walmart's customers are feeling squeezed, especially by gas prices.
9: You can tell when fuel prices increase and got above $4, and perhaps there's a psychological impact to that, that there are choices that consumers are making.
1: It follows a Supreme Court ruling in February that struck down the administration's past import tariffs. And the Army is offering first dibs on a video game in exchange for more time.
10: 2 years. The U.S. Army's 3rd Infantry Division, based out of Fort Stewart, Georgia, is offering a 4-day pass to play Grand Theft Auto 6 to active duty soldiers who sign a reenlistment contract. The re-ups have to take place before the game is out in November. At least 20 of the 130 eligible soldiers have signed back up because of the GTA 6 perk. Officials say reenlistment incentives are routine for the Army, with previous events involving the NFL's nearby Atlanta Falcons visiting the Fort Stewart base. Michael Crozier, KFI News.
1: We're going to check and see what's the latest on that bus fire in industry next.
0: If you've been injured in an accident, a car accident or a slip and fall, what are you looking at? 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
1: Southland weather from KFI. It's going to be sunny and hot again today. Highs in the 70s to near 80 at the beaches. 80s to low 90s for Metro LA and Inland Orange County. 90s to about 103 in the valleys and Inland Empire. Low 90s to 100 with some gusty winds in the Antelope Valley. Couple degrees hotter for the weekend, around 80 at the coast, 80 to mid-90s for the metro areas, 90s to 106 in the valleys and IE, 80s and 90s in the AV. It's 73 in Orange, 70 in Manhattan Beach, 73 in Cerritos, and 85 in Palmdale. 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The Dow is trading up 438 points. The NASDAQ is up 111. S&P 500 trading up 40. Let's get the latest from Will on that deadly bus fire in industry.
10: Two years.
1: on the 60.
11: Yeah, just a tragic situation here. It's going to be the 60 freeway eastbound at Azusa Avenue. Fire looks like it started in the back of the bus in the engine compartment there and spread forward. And apparently there were some passengers on board. One did not make it off. There were a couple of other people who were injured and taken to hospitals. So there's a big investigation there. We have the three right lanes blocked on the 60 eastbound at Azusa. Traffic's basically stopped from the 605 as they investigate exactly what happened there. There's some slowing on the westbound side, too, as people look over to see what's going on. New problems as you head out of Cerritos on the westbound side of the 91, right around Pioneer Boulevard on that off-ramp there. Crash there blocks the carpool lane. Looks like things are slow, really slow, as you approach the scene there. Looks like you're going to be on the brakes. Back from before Shoemaker, almost all the way back from Valley View Street on that westbound 91. Some problems in Orange County for the 22, eastbound at Fairview. Crash there, some injuries, two cars in the fast lane, the far left lane. And, of course, we still have that other big fire involving a truck that was carrying bales of hay on the 210 freeway in La Cañada, Flint Ridge westbound side right before Angeles Crest Highway. Four right lanes are blocked there. With Southern California's most accurate traffic reports, I'm Will Cole.
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0: 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Bill Handel. And it is now. Time for Foodie Friday with Neil Saavedra. Neil is heard tomorrow, 2 to 5 o'clock in the afternoon with the Fork Report, his foodie show. Because Neil, as you know, if you've been listening to this show, is Mr. Foodie and is one of the better cooks that I know. All right. So, Neil, shucks. So, a couple of stories that are trending right now. The president is threatening economic pressure on Iran to open up serious negotiations over the Strait of Hormuz. And so you can kiss goodbye the war. All that talk about we're going to bomb them into oblivion. We're going to decimate everything about them. None of that is true. It was all lip service. Now he could not politically. No way is he going to be able to sustain or even allow a physical war, a conflict. And so that's done. Now it's economic sanctions, and we'll see what happens. I think Iran's going to just suck it up, and they're going to last longer than the United States is. That's where they're going. Okay, now it is time for Foodie Friday with Neil. Neil, let's start with a dot fruit salad. What in God's name is a dot fruit salad?
2: So I've been doing the Fork Report for, I don't know, 16 years, whatever it is. And I will tell you, it humors me, especially with the advent of social media how everything old is new again. Like every generation thinks they've designed something. So I'm reading about different trends and virality of certain dishes. And one that pops up is dots are real big this year, actually, in desserts and all kinds of things. But
0: that's like the ice cream dots.
2: Yeah, well, there actually is little cakes they're doing. Imagine just like a little cupcake, but they're pushing them into the little candy dots and covering the top of the frosting has become really popular. Other things like that. But this viral dot fruit salad cracks me up because growing up in the 70s and the 80s, every mom had in the drawer a melon baller. And it had two sizes. It had the larger melon ball cup and then the smaller one.
0: Yeah, so I used to know a gal who, never mind. It was
2: a melon baller?
0: Melon baller joke. Yeah, okay. Everybody has a melon baller at home, as I do, which I never use.
2: But they have the two sides, right? You have the bigger ball, and then you have the smaller ball.
0: Right.
2: So the dot fruit salad really is just younger people finding out that you can not only use the melon baller for melon, but you can use it for other fruits as well. So it's basically a melon ball salad that they're bringing around, this fruit salad, but they're using the small end of the melon baller to cut into melons and other fruits as well. And it looks slightly different because they're smaller, but you know, and they use some mangoes, apricots, peaches, kiwi.
0: Yeah, so it looks pretty nice.
2: It looks pretty, it's just a melon ball salad.
0: Okay.
2: Look what we invented.
0: Okay. Let me throw something at you. Cause this is something I've always wondered, making a fruit salad at home. Yes. You take fruit and you just cut it up, and it only takes a few minutes.
2: Strawberries, things like that.
0: Yeah, going to the store and buying a prepared fruit salad in those plastic containers is hideously expensive. I mean, I think it's way overpriced. And at home, you can make it for, it's not like making a major meal where, you know, you're buying something at the store that would take you forever to make at home. This is a nothing. And
2: well, do you want to melon ball a whole bunch of little fruits?
0: Oh, you don't have to melon ball it. I mean, just cut up fruits. How long does that take?
2: That's not what makes it viral, man. You got to have something.
0: Colorful. I got that. I understand that. But the switching over tangentially into the how expensive fruit salad is in the market prepared versus doing it at home, it seems to make no sense.
2: When did you start going on tangents? Is that new?
0: Yeah, brand new. Never have done that before.
2: So some people actually put some condensed milk in there, or maybe agave syrup or different things like that. That might be a little more new, but the whole salad itself is just melon ball that we grew up with.
0: Okay, let me throw this one at you. And that is and this is, you know, my guy doing actually something by myself. Not only do I cut up fruit, but I put yogurt, vanilla flavored yogurt in it. And it is spectacular.
2: Well, that actually sounds pretty tasty.
0: It is. It's very good. I don't know if you've ever tried it, but you mix that up. It's like, you know, putting in mayonnaise in tuna salad when you make that. It's really good with yogurt. Wow. That I actually share something with you that you don't know and haven't heard of and have not done.
2: That's like a fancy ambrosia.
0: It is.
2: It's an ambrosia. You remember that from the 70s?
0: I do.
2: Wow.
0: I remember Jell-O with nuts and cottage cheese at the bottom. Remember that in the mold?
1: What about the Jell-O with the grated orange carrots at the bottom?
0: Ooh.
2: Oh, my God.
0: Also, very 50s.
1: Gross. My mom used to make it.
0: I love that. Very 50s and just wonderful.
2: You go to the magazines, the women's magazines back in the day, Woman's Day or whatever, and the recipes, how good housekeeping, the recipes from the 70s and above, 60s, 50s, were absolutely horrid.
0: Horrid. See, I like that. See, I love that stuff. What can I tell you?
2: Oh, hot dogs, salads. Oh,
0: Oh, okay. Hot dog salad is okay. Not one I'll.
2: Yeah, okay, okay, look some up.
1: That sounds good.
0: I'm sure, Amy. Okay. All right. We're going to come back and finish it up because we got a lot more to cover before the bottom of the hour. Amy in the KFI newsroom.
1: Here's the latest. LA County residents being urged to take precautions against mosquito bites following confirmation of the county's first West Nile virus death of the year. Homeowners in the Palisades say they're frustrated because they have to patrol their own properties to keep the bad guys out. One in three people in the U.S. say they are more inclined now to believe in aliens following all of the news coverage of UFOs, and even more younger people believe. Those stories and more coming up at the bottom of the hour. We'll check and see what's slowing you down on the 57 next.
0: All right, let's take a look at what's going on in the stock market. Yesterday, it dropped 700 points. Right now, it's up, over 300 points, and that's crazy. Unemployment actually growing. Companies making a lot of money, but oil is going up. So what is happening? Well, I don't know. 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
1: From the Odoo.com Weather Center, Odoo, the only business software you need. Lots of sun today and very warm. Highs near 80 at the beaches, upper 80s to low 100s inland. This report brought to you by Staples. 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We've got trouble in Diamond Bar on the 57. There's a fish in the roadway.
11: You know, I'm a jaded old traffic reporter. I feel like I've seen it all. But this is a new one. Live fish in the road on the 57. This is going to be the southbound 57. Sunset Crossing. Apparently a tank truck carrying live fish somehow lost some of them. There's a big puddle in the road with a bunch of live fish flopping around in the water. The CHP's there on the scene trying to move all that to the right shoulder. Poor fish. They're suddenly on dry land, and they're probably not very happy about it. I don't know. We've got this thing going on in Elysian Park now, 5 Freeway northbound connector to the 2, the stalled vehicle there, jamming things up all the way back from the 10. The right lane is closed. We, of course, have this big major issue in industry, a bus fire, fatal bus fire there on the 60 eastbound at Azusa. The 3 right lanes are blocked. Traffic's jammed all the way back from the 605. And some problems as well, of course, in Glendale. This is a new thing on the 134 as you head westbound right there at the 5. Crash in lanes there. In fact, it looks like we've got the transition from the west 134 to the 5 completely jammed up there, and traffic stopped back from the 2 freeway. With Southern California's most accurate traffic reports, I'm Will Kohlschreiber.
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31: Today after 5 o'clock on the John Cobalt Show, we're going to talk to the writer-commentator Richie Greenberg, who's got a new story out on the California Energy Commission, which recently banned most of our tires that we drive with. And they've done a lot of other terrible things, all of them appointed by Gavin Newsom. We'll talk to Richie about it after 5 o'clock today on the

0: It is a Friday morning, August 21. Bottom of the hour, a little handle history that I thought fascinating. I want to bring to the table. And let's return to Foodie Friday with Neil Saavedra. Neil heard tomorrow, Fork Report, 2 to 5 o'clock. And that's following Rich DeMuro. And Rich is following me, Handle on the Law. Marginal legal advice. If you need a lawyer, you go to handleonthelaw.com. Cheesy plug. Thank you very much. Okay, Neil, we're back. And something that, you know, you're right, as I think about it, 24-hour diners just fading away. They're going away. I used to go to so many. Denny's was 24 hours. Maybe sure. They still are. Norm's was 24 hours. Well, Norm's basically is out of business. There are very few. Because they used to call, they called them steak and eggs. It was actually liver and eggs. So what's going on?
1: Norm's is the only restaurant I know of that actually grew during the pandemic. What are you talking about?
0: Huh. Well, maybe they just left my area and put up more. So let's talk about how they've gone away, because there were a lot of us. I remember when I was practicing law. I mean, I'd be working till 2 o'clock in the morning and then let's get something to eat kind of thing.
1: Yeah, because you're on
0: it
1: coke.
0: It was easy. Well, not during that time. I mean, there were times when I was not on coke. But they were there. They were great. And they're not great anymore because they're, for the most part, not there. What's happening?
1: Well, you know, the COVID actually was a big part of it. But also, people's patterns are changing. The late nights used to be more and more important. Obviously, you have the GLP-1s now, and people are eating differently. But people aren't spending their money as casually as they used to. And it used to be that back in the punk rock days, that was you went to a Denny's or a 24-hour. There's rock and roll Denny's in Hollywood. There's all these places that you would hang out, and that seems to be dipping, especially in places like California, where some places in Utah and the like are still doing quite well as people are getting more interested. But in 2025, showed that 24/7 restaurants are experiencing this kind of upheaval nationwide. The number of restaurants offering 24-hour service in the U.S. fell 11% between January of 2020 and January 2025. In Los Angeles, 29%. So knocking on the door of a third of all night restaurants closed.
0: Okay. And that's more, I guess, than other types of restaurants?
1: Actually, the percentage of actual shutters probably is over 30%. But when you see that Las Vegas had 9% disappear, and Las Vegas is 24/7. I mean, that whole city doesn't sleep. Just shows that this, the charm, the Route 66 mentality, that thought of coming across a greasy spoon. I love that. I love the thought of just pulling up to a diner, a 24/7 diner, and just being able to sit down and have breakfast anytime, or
0: diners in general, even those that don't are not open 24/7. They're open normal restaurant hours. Those have disappeared. I mean, I love going to your diner, exactly as you say, the 24-hour greasy spoon diner with the booths and the coffee with those huge heavy mugs. I mean, that was magic, and I can't find one.
1: Yeah, and it's, I mean, there's people that you expect. I mean, truckers would use them, first responders, nursing teams, medical teams that, you know, get off at weird hours to have a place to go. There's the people that you expect there, and then there's, you know, maybe a drifter or somebody coming through town. There's foodies and things like that love experiencing those things. But it's one of those, I don't know. I was bummed when the drive-ins went away as well. And now to see
0: yeah,
1: diners.
0: Those were so good. Bob's Big Boy, I used to go to Bob's all the time on Van Nuys Boulevard when I was a kid. When I was a teenager.
1: Okay, we're done. Just a couple of those left.
0: Yeah. Remember the ones on, I never experienced the ones on where the waitress people were on roller skates.
1: They did that during COVID. During COVID, Burbank brought back the car hops on roller skates. So we would take Max there and you would pull up and they'd come to serve you again at the one. It was a really neat experience.
0: Yeah, that is. It's too bad that those aren't around anymore. There used to be hundreds of those, thousands of those. Okay, we're done with Foodie Friday. Neil, tomorrow from 2 to 5. Coming up, a little bit of handle history. And I want to dive into, I'm going to do a segment or segments on first ladies and facts you don't know about them. And I want to start with Mary Todd Lincoln. I know what everybody thinks about Mary Todd. Exactly. Everybody thinks she's just nuts, and she sort of was. But there is a backstory. What a fascinating person she was. And I'll go into that upon our return. Amy in the KFI newsroom.
2: California health officials are warning West Nile virus activity has reached a five-year high statewide. L.A. County has reported its first West Nile death this year. As of August 14th, 30 human cases of West Nile virus, including three deaths, had been reported in 13 counties in California. Orange County Mosquito Control authorities will conduct a spraying campaign to reduce the number of mosquitoes and the risk of people getting diseases they carry. The truck-mounted spraying will happen between midnight and 5:30 a.m. Tuesday through Thursday of next week in Garden Grove, Stanton, and Westminster. Officials say the chemical will not harm humans, pets, trees, or gardens. News brought to you by American Vision Windows. A lot of homeowners in the Pacific Palisades who are trying to rebuild say security has become a big issue.
3: Morgan Goldberg says there's been a bunch of thefts from construction sites in the Palisades where homeowners are trying to rebuild, so she and her neighbors
4: contacted all the right people and were told largely to handle it ourselves.
3: She didn't like that answer, but started looking into options.
4: I was quoted $2,500 by a company to install a system that is run by AI, but the AI just calls the cops.
3: She says she and others are frustrated and they're feeling abandoned and ignored. Jason Nathanson, KFI News.
2: The National Weather Service is working to verify several tornadoes that sprung up overnight on the East Coast. ABC's Morgan Norwood says one hit a beachside town on New York's Long Island.
5: On Long Island, a waterspout coming ashore, hitting two beach clubs, damaging or destroying dozens of cabanas, massive planks of wood piercing structures and littering the beach.
2: Farther south, a rain-wrapped tornado tore through the city of Dover in Delaware. A new poll shows a big number of Americans are worried about how they're going to pay for groceries. ABC's Will Reeves says grocery prices are likely to be a key issue in the midterm elections.
6: In a new statement, the White House says the president has, quote, implemented policies that have brought prices of key essentials ranging from prescription drugs to eggs to auto insurance down in historic ways.
2: The poll by the Associated Press NORC Center for Public Affairs Research shows 41% of U.S. adults are concerned about being able to afford groceries in the coming months. One in three people in the U.S. say they're more inclined to believe in aliens following all the news coverage of UFOs. 54% of younger Americans in Gen Z say they believe. A survey by Talker Research has found that more than half of people say their opinions about aliens haven't changed. We're going to check and see what's slowing you down along the 134 next.
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2: Southland weather from KFI, sunny and hot with highs in the 70s to near 80 at the beaches, 80s to low 90s for Metro LA and Inland OC, 90s to low 100s for the valleys and Inland Empire, 90s to about 100 and windy in the high desert. A couple degrees hotter for the weekend with inland areas hitting up to 106. It's going to stay hot all through next week, too. 74 now in Garden Grove, 76 in Buena Park. We've got a crash in Glendale on the 134.
3: Some tough driving there as you head westbound. The connector to the northbound 5 just got reopened. We had a crash there on that connector, and it's been reopened. Traffic's still really slow, though, back from Colorado Boulevard as you make your way towards the Burbank area. Got an injury wreck now on Ortega Highway. Highway 74, westbound, approaching the fire station there. If you drive that, you know where that is. That's between San Juan Capistrano and Lake Elsinore. Injury crash there. All the westbound lanes are blocked. That's a very popular route, so that's not good news. City of Industry, 60 Freeway, eastbound at Azusa. Tour bus fire there. The right three lanes are blocked. A big investigation because someone did die in that fire. Only the carpool and left lanes are open as they continue to investigate that. The eastbound 60 stopped now. From well before the 605, almost all the way back to Santa Anita. So that is a long line of slow traffic. In Irvine, 405 northbound at Sand Canyon, crash there on the right shoulder. And Mid-City LA, the 10 westbound before Fairfax, we had an earlier crash. It has cleared. And just a reminder, big construction this weekend on the 405 through the Sepulveda Pass. The southbound lanes will be down to just 3. With Southern California's most accurate traffic reports, I'm Will Goldschreiber.
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0: 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Bill Handel here on a Friday morning, August 21. And this weekend is the Grand Prix in Washington, D.C., something that's never been done before. And they have just shut down, reworked or repaved a lot of the streets. Manhole covers have all been, they've been welded shut. I mean, a lot is very different, and we'll see what happens. All free, by the way, 140,000 people each day. It's over 2 days. Okay, a little bit of Handel history. And one of the things that I've always, actually, we talked about this the other day, about the story of first ladies. We talk about presidents all the time, but we really don't go into first ladies. Other than we're talking a lot about Melania Trump, who doesn't do a whole lot except buy clothes. Then there was Michelle Obama, who was very actively involved in what was going on throughout the United States. Rosalynn Carter, for example, man, was she involved. She sat in on cabinet meetings, which had never been done before. So I think one of the most interesting ones is Mary Todd Lincoln. As Neil pointed out, her reputation basically is that she was nuts. That's it. Just crazy. Well, she was a lot more than that. Not to say she wasn't crazy. And by the way, it could be she wasn't crazy at all. I mean, she was in an insane asylum, but there may be reasons for that, which had nothing to do with her being crazy. Okay, who is she? Who was she? Well, she was born in Lexington, and she was highly educated at a time when women were not highly educated. She was absolutely fluent in French, which very few people know about. She took geography lessons and also history. I mean, she was well educated. And keep in mind, Abraham Lincoln was not educated at all, at least not formally. He was self-educated.
4: He was an attorney.
0: He became an attorney. But those days, you don't go to law school. There was no such thing as law school. What you did is apprentice to a lawyer for a number of years. And the lawyer then certified you as a practicing, quote, licensed lawyer. That's what happened those days. Oh, here's an offshoot, sorry, factoid you may not know about. You can still apprentice in California and not go to law school and take the bar. It is absolutely possible to do that. But if you look at the rules, it is 10 times harder than going to law school. Because it is several years of apprenticeship, and there has to be certifications all over the place, but it can be done. Okay, so here she is, this highly educated woman, and at age 14, she had dinner with Henry Clay, who was one of the great political figures at that time, and she told him straight out, "I'm going to live in Washington, D.C. one day." And before marrying Abraham Lincoln, which we know, a lot of people don't know, she was courted by Stephen Douglas, the very man who ran against Abraham Lincoln in 1860, and who became a senator earlier on, 1856, when he and Douglas ran against each other. Now, here's another interesting fact about Mary Todd Lincoln. She came from a Southern family. Although her father was hugely anti-slavery, he was an abolitionist out of Kentucky, but at the same time, he owned slaves. So an abolitionist who owned, I think it was 6 or 7 slaves. I mean, really weird. And during the Civil War, even though Mary Todd Lincoln was an avowed Northerner, I mean, she was anti-slavery. She was totally on the Union side. But her family, most of her family were in the Confederacy. And so she was attacked by both sides as being a traitor. Attacked by the North in newspapers. That's where the attacks mainly came from. That's where the attacks all came from publicly. And because she had a Southern slave-owning family, she was therefore a traitor, even though there was never evidence that she was in favor of the South. The South looked at her as a traitor. Why? Because she was married to Abraham Lincoln, lived in Washington, D.C., and she had spoken out publicly as anti-slavery. So that was a problem for her. The other thing, and this is legitimate, is that she faced real public backlash for running up incredible, massive debts, redecorating the White House and buying expensive clothing during the Civil War for herself. I mean, she was basically a hoarder. She was an uncontrolled shopper, much like people go on the internet today and they can't control themselves. That's what she was about, but massive spending, and spent huge amounts of money to redecorate the White House. Buying new cookware, for example, or buying new dishes and cutlery, and spending, $20,000-$30,000 ago. And this was when a presidential salary was $25,000. That's what Abraham Lincoln earned in those days, which is actually a very, very good salary. To give you an idea in terms of numbers, the equivalent today is over $500,000 that the president earns, or he did earn. And presidents make $400,000 salary. So Abraham Lincoln actually made more money than any other president. That's what presidents made in those days. She spent annual salaries over the course of months that she was spending on dresses and redecorating the White House. Okay, I'm going to go on and we're going to finish it up and talk a little bit about her history of being nuts and crazy and why, and her relationship with Abraham Lincoln. Fascinating stuff. We'll be back after Amy in the KFI newsroom.
2: Here's the latest. The USS Abraham Lincoln has left the Middle East and is headed back to its home port in San Diego. A replacement has been picked to fill the shoes of former Representative Eric Swalwell as an FBI investigation into his activities expands. And the power of radio. President Trump and his former fixer, Michael Cohen, have gotten back together on the radio. Those stories and more coming up at the top of the hour. We'll check and see what's slowing you down along the 210 next.
0: If you happen to be living with knee pain, constant knee pain, that is absolutely no fun. 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
2: Sunny and hot with highs near 80 at the beaches, upper 80s to low 100s inland. 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There's a truck fire on the 210 that's been causing problems for a long time this morning.
4: Sure thing. It was a big rig carrying a bunch of bales of hay, and the cab caught on fire.
3: and the trailer caught on fire, and now they're spreading bales of hay along the freeway there, trying to get out all the smoldering spots there. This is going to be the 210 freeway westbound right before Angeles Crest Highway. Three right lanes are blocked, only the far two left lanes are open, and traffic is jammed from Berkshire on that stretch of the freeway. It looks like a lot of people have heard about that and have avoided it, though. Westbound side of the 134 is ugly, getting out of Eagle Rock into Glendale. We had some earlier problems on the westbound side as you try to transition to the 5 North. It looks like those have gone away and that transition road has been reopened. So good news there. Unfortunately, not such good news in industry. 60 eastbound at Azusa, tour bus fire. Three right lanes are blocked and traffic is jammed from the 605. With Southern California's most accurate traffic reports, I'm Will Kohlschreiber.
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6: 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Bill Handel here. It is a Friday morning, August 21, and we finish the show. And it's a Handel history segment, the last segment in this one. And I'm trying something new, and that is unknown bits of history or unknown stories of history. And based on what conversation we had on the air last week, First Ladies, and sort of the untold story of First Ladies. And I thought one of the most interesting ones out there was Mary Todd Lincoln, because her reputation is just being a lunatic. That's it. Just a crazy woman, but she was far, far more complicated than that. And what she went through was just devastating and heart-wrenching. And as I told you, she was very highly educated. She also was, her family was Southerner, even though she was a Northerner and her family had slaves. And so the South deemed her a traitor. The North deemed her a traitor because of her connections, even though she was anti-slavery, abolitionist, and very pro-North. Okay, so that is the background. So let's talk about why she was and who she was. Also, the reason she married Abraham Lincoln is because she had ambitions, big ambitions, and knew Abraham Lincoln was going to be something very big, even before he did. So out of her four sons with Abraham Lincoln, three died before reaching adulthood. Add to that, she was there when Abraham Lincoln was assassinated. Her husband was shot in the head right next to her at Ford's Theater. And she, at that point, the way she reacted was, she became hysterical, as you would think. And as Lincoln was across the street at the Peterson house, the boarding house, she was in and out of the room and hysterical that Edwin Stanton, who was the Secretary of War, threw her out of the room. Literally threw her out of the room. She was so hysterical. And she was not in the room when her husband died the next morning. And so totally overwhelmed by grief, but the trauma and her erratic behavior starting at that point. Her son, her survivor son, Robert, had her committed to a psychiatric court-ordered care facility. And in those days, you had to go to trial. Like today, you had to have a judge order someone to go into one of those facilities. It was a totally trumped-up trial. It took the jury, all men, 10 minutes to decide she was nuts. That's it. Because the 17 witnesses that were brought in, and some of them just made the stuff up. So the erratic behavior, the compulsive shopping, even after Abraham Lincoln died, she had some money. And she actually was going through it very quickly as a hoarder. She was buying stuff that she didn't need. She had clothes that she never wore. And then she had that ambush trial. So she was taken to Bellevue Hospital, which is still there, by the way, and thinking that she's in just a little cell. She wasn't. She was actually given her own quarters, allowed freedom, a degree of freedom, even though she was a prisoner. By the way, today, modern historians and psychologists believe she wasn't mad, but just had severe post-traumatic stress disorder. No kidding with everything she went through. And she was able to successfully fight her imprisonment in the psychiatric hospital. She had a best friend who started a campaign with her to overturn her sentencing and bring in a new trial. And she was able to do it. She was able to pull that off, which was unheard of. Very smart lady. And then after she was released, she went to Germany. She lived in Germany for a period of time. She went to France for a period of time, moved and

0: back in Springfield. And then, as you know, she obviously ended up dying, but she ended up dying with some money. She ended up dying even grief-stricken after the assassination of her husband. All she wore was black clothing in mourning, even though she was buying other clothes. And she was attacked a lot because one of the things she did is not only spend a fortune on redoing the White House and buying clothes, she threw this massive banquet right in the middle of the Civil War that she was attacked for vehemently. A lady that's a lot more complicated, not just completely nuts, and may have not been at all. Okay, a little bit of Handle history I wanted to share with you. And that's it, guys. We're done. Tomorrow morning is Handle on the Law from 8 to 11. Will is waving to me because I generally ignore him for a very good reason. And he's back on Monday with Amy, wake-up call. And after that, Neil and I come aboard and we do it. And Kono and Ann make it all happen. And tomorrow morning at 8 o'clock, it's Handle on the Law, Marginal Legal Advice. Gary and Shannon up next. Have a good weekend, everybody. 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
2: Taking it to the streets. I'm Amy King, live from the KFI 24-hour newsroom. Yet another water main has broken in L.A., this one in Los Feliz. The 6-inch pipe broke last night around 11 near Commonwealth and Avocado, sending water cascading down streets for about a dozen blocks. The water caused some of the roadway to buckle. LA DWP crews were able to shut the water off and this morning have completed repairs. They're now working to backfill around the repaired pipe. The USS Abraham Lincoln is making its way back to its home port of San Diego. ABC's Sophie Flay says the aircraft carrier has been in the Middle East for about 9 months.
3: After complaints of poor living conditions and declining mental health, the Lincoln and its 5,000 sailors and Marines are expected to arrive home in 4 to 5 weeks.
2: Another aircraft carrier, the George Washington, is taking its place in support of U.S. operations against Iran. Police in Philadelphia are looking for a man who has ties to L.A. They say he's been terrorizing people wearing a creepy baby doll mask. Police say Zymir Hughes has frightened or harassed at least 15 people. Investigator Jason Smith says Hughes is known to travel to the L.A. area and to Las Vegas for work, and they think he may have left Pennsylvania.
4: I believe that he was doing this purely for social media content. There wasn't an attempt by himself to lay hands on anyone. He didn't brandish any weapon.
2: Hughes could be facing charges including terroristic threats, harassment, simple assault, and intimidation. Treasury Secretary Scott Bessent says if President Trump imposes maximum economic pressure on Iran like he's threatened, military strikes likely wouldn't restart. The president has talked about an economic D-Day, demanding allies cut off business ties with Iran. Pennsylvania Republican member of the House Foreign Affairs Committee, Scott Perry, says he thinks allies will line up behind Trump.
5: I think you're going to start seeing what's really important is some of the surrounding Arab countries joining in this economic battle against Iran.
2: Iran's foreign minister has condemned the threat. Experts say the rising national debt is leading to higher borrowing costs for things like homes and car loans. Navy Federal Credit Union chief economist Heather Long says historically, politicians have been willing to push the country into debt to cover the cost of wars or to help Americans through recessions.
6: The idea is that when the rainy days go away and the sun comes out and things are better, kind of like we are right now, that we should be paying down that debt. And that's what hasn't happened in the last decade.
2: The national debt is now above $40 trillion for the first time. And just the interest payments on it alone are more than what the U.S. spends on the budget for the Pentagon. Along with a federal civil rights investigation, former California Congressman Eric Swalwell is facing investigations in L.A. and New York City. ABC's Peter Harlumbu says the FBI served a pair of search warrants on Swalwell last weekend.
7: An attorney representing him in response to the news about these warrants over the weekend said, quote, "We are encouraged to learn about the escalation of the FBI's investigation into the allegations against Eric Swalwell."
2: At least six women have come forward with accusations against him. And President Trump and his former fixer, Michael Cohen, have gotten back together on the radio. ABC's Karen Waugh says Trump joined Cohen's New York City radio show for a taped interview that aired in part last night.
8: In 2019, before reporting to prison, he blasted Trump before Congress.
9: He is a racist and he is a cheat.
8: And in 2024, his testimony helped convict Trump on 34 felony charges.
2: Cohen worked closely with Trump for years before pleading guilty to tax evasion and campaign finance violations. Southland weather from KFI, sunny and hot, highs in the 70s to near 80 at the beaches, 80s to low 90s for Metro LA and Inland OC, 90s to 103 for the valleys and Inland Empire, low 90s to 100 with some gusty winds in the Antelope Valley. It's going to be even a couple degrees hotter for the weekend, around 80 at the coast, 80s to mid-90s for the metro areas, 90s to 106 in the valleys in IE, 80s and 90s in the Antelope Valley. It's 77 in Anaheim, 82 in Van Nuys, 74 in Redondo Beach, and 82 in Rancho Cucamonga. 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The Dow is trading up 429 points, the NASDAQ up 159, S&P 500 is up 46. We've got slowing along the 5 in Lincoln Heights.
10: A whole lot of slowing because of a closure. Not a lot of details have been coming out this morning about this, other than some sort of vehicle that stalled out and was left there in the freeway. 5 freeway northbound connector to the northbound 2 still blocked, at least the right lane of it anyway, and traffic just at a standstill on that northbound 5, stopped all the way back from the 60 freeway as you head through East LA up through Lincoln Heights. If you're headed westbound on the 10 towards Santa Monica, a bit of slowing there from, looks like, Western Avenue over to La Cienega. Big slowdown continues, of course, with our fatal bus fire in Industry. This is the 60 eastbound at Azusa Avenue. A tour bus that goes between various points in the Southland and parts of Mexico caught on fire, the rear end of it, and apparently there were several injuries and one person did not make it out alive. And so that investigation continues in the eastbound lanes. Traffic stopped from before the 605 on the 60. The 10 is your best alternate right now. And we also have that big situation up in La Cañada Flint Ridge involving a big rig that was carrying hay that caught on fire early this morning. 210 westbound before Angeles Crest Highway. The right lane and off-ramp are still blocked. With Southern California's most accurate traffic reports, I'm Will Cole Schreiber.
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18: New Clay, you're fired.
19: Elmer's talking about stuff.
18: You know what else gets you fired? Excuses.
19: Oh, I love excuses.
18: Blaming other people.
19: Big excuses guy.
18: Holy hell. No, don't worry, Elmer. I saw that bus coming.
20: I feel like we need to start over.
19: Okay, ready?
20: Yeah.
18: Okay.

0: to a rave in a warehouse and the Tenderloin.
1: New Clay, what year did you pick for our
2: 1996.
0: Oh, okay, yeah.
1: 96.
0: That's about right.
1: That's good. That's the year that Michael Crichton's book Airframe came out.
2: Well, that's what I'm going to open up the next segment with.
0: That was before I read. So, you know how...
1: Before you read or
0: before
1: you knew how to read?
0: I knew how to read books. So, you know how I'm a big football geek,
1: yes,
0: right? And when Jim Harbaugh came to the Chargers,
1: you cried
0: the 49ers,
1: tears of joy.
0: It took a lot of preparation leading up to when I first spoke to him, because I was going to just be too much. Like, I had to have the thought, I had to go through it in my head several times of how not to embarrass myself meeting Jim
1: Harbaugh.
0: We
1: had to practice. If I'm not mistaken, we actually did that on the air where we did sort of a role play where I was Jim Harbaugh and you were you.
0: Right.
1: And like, what would you say at the beginning?
0: Like, we haven't even talked about Michael Crabtree. You know what I mean? Like, I have boundaries set in my mind, you know, and I've been perfectly acceptably normal.
1: Right.
0: Which you don't have to be to Harbaugh anyway. He'll accept you the way you are. If you're crazy, that's fine. But I've been pretty professional because I've worked through it in my mind. Last night, I had not worked through that game, that mental exercise, when I saw Mike Shanahan. He's there because Kyle, obviously, head coach of the 49ers.
1: Right.
0: And I lost my mind. And I chase this man into the tunnel. I'm on the other side of the field and I see him.
1: Oh, sweetie.
0: And I run, I sprint about 50 yards as I see him going in the tunnel in pregame. I'm like, there's Mike Shanahan. Like a psycho. And I'm in the tunnel and I'm like, coach, coach. He's not turning around. Mike Shanahan
1: because there's
0: hasn't
1: probably
0: coached
1: 50 for, other people who would respond
0: years.
1: To that,
0: yeah.
1: that call.
0: And then I'm like, Mike.
1: Oh, God.
0: I know. I'm already embarrassing. You're turning around. You're not even making eye contact.
1: Secondary embarrassment right now.
0: So he turns around and I'm like, hi. Anyway, it was a mess, as you can imagine.
3: Hi.
0: I just wanted to say, oh, God. And I'm like bringing up, you know, stuff from, you know, the early 90s. Anyway, it was embarrassing, but he was so gracious. He was so nice. He's like, thank you so much for stopping me and saying hi, like you do when you encounter a crazy person on the street, to make sure you get out of that interaction safely. He
1: to
0: was
1: make
0: so
1: sure
0: nice.
1: That they don't kidnap you and turn you into a skin suit somewhere.
0: And I'm still all nervous and giddy and nerdy. And I'm like, can I take a picture with you? This is how nervous I was over meeting Mike Shanahan. This is the picture.
1: Oh, my God. Did my mom take that picture? That is hilarious.
0: Isn't that great?
1: It, first of all, it's shaky, I get. I can understand that part of it. Yeah. But it's also half of your head.
0: It's hilarious is what it is. So I still don't know how to meet people. I respect professionally. If you thought I'd grown out of that, I haven't.
1: It's so great. Well, that was the happiest thing that happened last night in the game.
0: Yeah.
1: The Chargers lost last night to the 49ers. It was a 41-17.
0: I have a good picture here.
1: Okay.
0: With one of our Gas family members. This is Joe Kim. And
1: he
0: listens to our show. He listens to nothing but KFI. Introduced his son, I believe, to Conway not long ago at a live event. Said Conway was such a nice guy. I ran with that. I just said, yeah, he's totally nice. I'm just kidding. Conway's the best. But anyway, he listens to the show every day on his commute. So.
1: Well, Joe, it's nice to meet you.
0: Yeah, he was a great guy.
1: There is a bunch of stuff going on. I will be a little bit distracted today. I'll be honest with you. All of the Little League World Series games were rained out yesterday. So they're doing eight at least games today in Williamsport.
0: Is La Mirada still in it?
1: No.
0: Oh, no.
1: No.
0: That was such a big win.
1: The California representative, or the West representative, is a team from California, Sweetwater Valley Little League down in Bonita, down in San Diego.
0: Bonita. Okay.
1: They're playing right now. They're actually playing Davenport, Iowa.
0: What's the score?
1: They just started.
0: Okay. Okay, so at this point, forgive me for my ignorance when it comes to the Little League World Series. There's one team representing each state?
1: No.
0: Oh, then why is it
1: there's
0: called?
1: There's eight divisions. It says W, California. So that's west. That's that's like California, Arizona, Nevada, I think. There's a Northwest team, which is Alaska, Washington, Oregon, Idaho.
0: There's Midwest for Iowa.
1: Midwest and Iowa, okay. Yeah. So
0: now these kids, are these the kids that fudge their birth records? So they're like 22 and they're playing in the Little League World
1: Series?
0: There
1: was a kid in the Tulsa, Oklahoma Little League team that was doing very well. And the Tulsa team got kicked out. Man. Oh, trust me. Listen, this is I hate this about the Little League World Series is these kids do the whole fist pump thing and screaming, let's effing go, as they're walking off the mound, striking a guy out in the first inning.
0: Yeah.
1: Bro, this is not a high-pressure situation.
0: That kid is very excited.
1: I would have benched him.
0: That's Game 7 World Series walk-off behavior.
1: You guys got to act like you've been here.
0: So here's the other thing. This whole equipment boondoggle that is Little League.
1: Yeah.
0: One of my girlfriends, she does my hair. She's married, but her son's has a dad who they're divorced. I messed that up, but you know what I mean.
3: Her son has a dad.
0: Her son's dad is not her husband.
1: Current husband.
0: So... he sends her a receipt the other day. Her kid's trying out for Little League. Had to buy him a bunch of equipment. Sends her a receipt for $500.
1: Yeah.
0: I'm like, I'm sorry. She's like, yeah. He said he had to get him a $200 bat. And then you've got the all the stuff the kids want these days, the accoutrement.
1: And the Oakleys.
0: Just for trying out. Just for trying out.
1: Bro, no. I had a borrowed glove. In fact, first 4 or 5 years of playing baseball, I used my dad's glove, which probably dated back to the late 50s when I was
0: using
1: it.
0: That's pretty cool.
1: And never had my own bat, ever.
0: No. It's all, they were like used aluminum bats from what I remember.
1: The dents and scratches and all that stuff. Anyway. The animals are fighting back. We'll talk about the animals. Oh, just as a note, by the way, one of the cases that we've been following, the Lindsay Clancy case, this is a woman accused of murdering her three kids, but her defense has been postpartum psychosis. The defense rested today, so the case might actually go to the jury as soon as today.
0: I have a corrections and retractions about La Mirada. They won the Junior World Series. They won.
1: Right. That, I think, is an age division up. Yes. So that's like 13, 14-year-olds.
0: So that's still, they won the whole damn thing.
1: Yes.
0: All right.
1: Amy King is live in the KFI 24-hour newsroom.
4: 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Inspectors are headed to Boyle Heights to see if Lineage Logistics has finished cleaning the rotting food out of the burned-out warehouse. A senator from Orange County is calling for 5 members of the California Energy Commission to resign because they passed a new tire mandate. And Apple Music is taking steps to make sure you know if it's real or AI. 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Sunny and hot, highs near 80 at the beaches, upper 80s to low 100s inland. 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There's a crash in Irvine on the 405.
5: Bit of a tough one there on the 405. This is going to be the northbound side right there at Sand Canyon. Crash on the right shoulder. You're going to be pretty slow back from Irvine Center Drive. Heads up, Ortega Highway, Highway 74 westbound approaching the fire station. If you drive that, you know where that is. We've got a crash there. It's been moved to the right shoulder. Traffic's really slow back from El Carrizo Road. Also in the city of Industry, unfortunately, we still have this fatal fire investigation aboard a tour bus there, eastbound side of the 60 at Azusa Avenue. 3 right lanes are blocked and traffic is jammed from the 605. With Southern California's most accurate traffic reports, I'm Will Kohlschreiber.
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0: 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Closed some lanes. Going to be a problem for a while. Not clear, they said, how it caught fire, but hay, you know, catches fire every once in a while. There was a charter plane that crashed on a remote, near a remote radar site in Alaska. All eight people on board were killed, including a couple of U.S. Army Corps of Engineer employees.
1: I have a special announcement.
0: Mm-hmm. Did you want a drum roll? Is this...
1: the special announcement.
0: Yeah. This is about the news and brews coming up next
1: Why did
0: Thursday.
1: You ruin
0: oh,
1: it?
0: Oh, I'm sorry. I'm asking...
1: Who does that?
0: I'm sorry.
1: Now my sails are limp.
0: Sorry.
1: The wind is out of them. I have limp sails.
0: Do you have breaking news?
2: This just in.
1: No, it's not breaking. We announced it last week.
0: You'd say it's a developing story.
1: It's not developing.
0: Continuing coverage.
1: It's firmed up. It's a firmly cooked story. We're going to be at Downey BJ's on Thursday, the 27th of August, less than a week away. Bring a lot of wind.
0: For your sails?
1: For my sails.
0: Okay.
1: I'm excited about this, mostly because we heard from people that are going to go, because I kind of had a feeling, Downey, I don't know if we've been there before. Have we been there before?
0: I don't think so.
1: And I was a little worried no one was going to come. And then we got a couple people. We know of at least three people who are going to come and possibly a baby. So potentially three people and a baby.
0: Right.
1: A fresh baby.
0: Listen, that's enough for a party.
1: It's enough for me. It's enough for me.
0: But I think we could pack that place.
1: Although I believe our friend, the truck driver, he didn't say he was going to come. He just said he's from Downey. He may be busy driving his truck. I don't know. Right? We didn't get like a firm RSVP from him back.
0: That is true. We got a honk, but that doesn't necessarily mean that he's going to be there for certain.
3: Hey, right. Gary and Shannon.
0: Hey, buddy.
3: I just wanted to say, no matter how much Gary pisses me off, I still hope both of you have a great Friday, and I really love you guys.
4: Thank you. Have a good day.
1: What is... All right. I love that. What do you do to piss people off? You're a pretty...
0: Have you seen this face?
1: ...unoffensive person.
0: I do this.
1: Nobody sees your face, though. It's radio. So how are you pissing people off?
0: I don't know. I don't...
1: Is it just like what you do at home with the breathing? Is that all it is?
0: What? Nature. By the way, nature is naturing, and people. First of all, the LA Times need to stop writing this crap.
1: First of all, who came up with Hot Eagle Summer? Was that Matt, or was that somebody else?
0: I think that was Matt.
5: That was me.
1: Matt, that's genius. Yeah, that is genius.
0: Hot Eagle Summer.
1: Also, for us, just for you and me, Matt. When I said I have a big announcement, did you think I was going to say Jared and I have broken up?
5: No, okay. No, I thought you were going News and Bruce too, but okay. I couldn't believe Gary stepped on
1: Well,
5: it.
1: I'm like deep into Real Housewives of Salt Lake City, one of the women, Brittany, on this season five-ish, says routinely, I have a big announcement, and it's always about her on-again, off-again relationship with a lesser Osmond. And it's ridiculous how she like will stop the press. It's like, I have a big announcement. And everyone's like, what is it? And she's like, Jared and I are, you know, back on or back off. And it's just really obnoxious. And as soon as I said that, I felt like I also was going to be like that. But no, News and Brews, Downey, meet us there. Hot Eagle Summer. Amy, have you made peace with Katie, the 4.5-year-old eagle that's moved into the nest with Shadow?
6: Yep, I'm totally cool with it. They were hanging out in the tree yesterday. It was very cute.
1: I have never seen the internet pull such a 180 as the internet pulled with Shadow hooking up with a new eagle. I mean... When Jackie was still in rehab, in the rehab center, people were losing their minds. They were saying disgusting things about Shadow being with anybody else. It got really ugly, mean girl stuff.
6: It was really bad.
1: Yeah. And then remember the Big Bear Center had to come out, the Ojai Raptor Center had to come out and say, stop talking trash about this female eagle. I mean, they had to come out and puppy slap us. And then Jackie, God rest her soul, flew off to the heavens. And this now this other eagle, Katie, has been shown up in the nest. And people have now just wrapped their arms around her. Everyone seems to be completely cool with it, which is great. It's the way it should be.
6: Well, and I think it's part of the realization, too, is that Jackie was very sick before she ended up not being able to fly.
1: Right.
6: And there's a lot of stuff coming out. Like, if you look back at videos from the last couple of months, you can see she doesn't look right. Like, she looks tired and a little haggard, and like something was wrong with her beforehand.
1: So you've looked at the game film.
6: Yeah.
1: Like, okay.
6: Yeah, I did the game film. And the other thing is, again, Jackie was gone. And once she was gone, Shadow doesn't know that she's in a rehab center trying to get better. He just knows she's gone. And eagles are going to do what eagles are going to do. And so if a new eagle comes along, he's like, hey. Yeah. I mean, that's nature, right?
1: Yeah.
6: And he looks happy. He is kind of old for her, though.
1: I'm sure
6: he's only
1: four
6: and a half. He's 12 years old.
1: She's keeping it high and tight.
6: Yeah.
4: Problematic age gap.
7: By the way, this is a banded bird. That's why we know who she is.
6: Yeah, she's from Orange County.
7: Yeah. She's a OC girl.
1: Oh, really?
7: Yeah.
1: Probably she's got those fake lips and everything.
7: Yeah.
1: Damn, Shadow.
7: She got those Costco breasts. I mean, like a chicken breast. Never mind. I hate the gays. I mean, the look that you give me when I say that. I can't. I just can't win.
4: It's Friday.
7: I do want to say.
1: Can you just hold back till we have some job security around here?
7: Has said she wants me to remarry.
4: Right now?
7: Yeah, No. I mean,
1: we're up against a break, drop this on us now. If, like, can we take a break and come back?
7: If I'm the shadow in this case and she's the Jackie, she has always said she wants me to remarry.
1: Oh, I don't want my husband to remarry. I want him to be sad for all eternity.
8: That's what Diane said to me,
1: yeah,
8: too.
1: And screw that happiness for you as I move on. You're not moving on.
7: When
1: hell
7: we
1: no.
7: come back, more animals reclaiming their land. We got bears chewing on people's heads. The bear in your backyard, I think he's moving in. Just so you know, I think he's going to bring a backpack of his stuff.
1: Well, first of all, it's not the same bear.
7: You don't know that.
1: I do.
7: No, you don't.
1: They're very different size.
7: Did you tag him?
1: No.
7: Gary and Shannon will continue. Amy King is live in the KFI 24-hour newsroom.
6: City inspectors are due to go back to the Lineage Logistics burned out warehouse in Boyle Heights today to check on progress of the removal of the rotting food and other waste. Mayor Bass has criticized Lineage, saying they missed their August 14th deadline to have the building cleaned up, then moved the goalposts, and then missed it again. She says she's also asked city lawyers to pursue litigation, a lien, and all legal options for cost recovery and penalties. News brought to you by Creative Repipe. Huntington Beach Republican Senator Tony Strickland is demanding the five members of the California Energy Commission resign after they passed a new tire mandate. He says it's going to force struggling Californians to pay a lot more for tires. In June, Strickland joined a bipartisan, bicameral group of legislators calling on the commission to address concerns with the new replacement tire mandate. He says the commission is composed of five unelected commissioners who are appointed by the governor and the supermajority. Federal officials say there were no survivors after a small plane crashed in Alaska. ABC's Faith Abubey says the plane was headed to the Cape Newenum long-range radar site.
9: A small plane went down in a remote area in the western part of the state yesterday afternoon, and we now know all eight people on board were killed.
6: The military says it was a civilian contracted aircraft. Federal drug enforcement officials in LA are urging parents and families to help educate young people about the dangers of fentanyl. Today is the fifth National Fentanyl Prevention and Awareness Day. The Drug Enforcement Administration says this year's observance carries the theme Power of the Parent. It highlights the role parents and families can play in raising awareness and protecting loved ones from fentanyl. Apple Music is taking steps to make sure you know if it's real or AI.
10: The music platform announced Thursday it will start putting a Made with AI label to those released tracks. The service said that record labels and distributors will be required to tag songs in which a material portion of the content was created with AI. The announcement follows Spotify's newly announced AI persona label, as well as Tidal's decision to label AI songs and ban them from earning royalties. It's unclear when the new labels will begin to appear on Apple Music. Matt Mattinson, KFI News.
6: Grammy-winning songwriter Diane Warren has a new pig. Wilbur, the little black and white pig that went viral running through the streets of West Hollywood, is going to live out his days at the award-winning singer's animal sanctuary. She won an auction for the pig, whose owner didn't come forward to claim him. Warren is an animal welfare activist with a large animal rescue ranch in Malibu. Southland weather from KFI, sunny, hot, highs in the 70s to near 80 at the beaches, 80s to low 90s for Metro LA and Inland OC, 90s to low 100s for the valleys and Inland Empire, 90s to about 100 and some gusty winds for the high desert. A couple degrees hotter for the weekend with inland highs up in the 106 region. It's going to stay pretty hot all through next week. Maybe not quite as hot as this weekend, but still not very cool. 78 now in Los Alamitos, is 75 in Newport Beach, and we've got an update on the bus fire in Industry on the 60.
11: The investigation continues, unfortunately, into this bus fire. It was a fatal bus fire, 60 freeway, eastbound at Azusa Avenue. Pulled over to the right shoulder, there was a fire in the engine compartment in the back, and some injuries as people escaped out of the bus. But one person did not get out, unfortunately. So an investigation continues there. This is the 60 again, eastbound at Azusa. Three right lanes are blocked. You're jammed back from the 605, and there's spectators slowing on the westbound side. Garden Grove, we've got a new problem for the 22 westbound past Beach Boulevard. It's a crash there in the carpool and left lanes. CHP's there on the scene. You're stopped back from Brookhurst. Also kind of slow if you are headed through Fontana. 10 freeway, eastbound at Etowanda. The right lane is blocked there. And in Santa Monica, oh, of course it's in Santa Monica, there's a boogie board in the middle of the 10 freeway. Westbound at 4th Street, two middle lanes are where it's blocked, and hopefully it doesn't get broken up before someone grabs it. With Southern California's most accurate traffic reports, I'm Will Coleschreiber.
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18: Here's something pretty disturbing I discovered while researching this podcast. This is what it actually says on the Los Angeles Police Department website. The site states that the Adult Missing Persons Unit investigates 3,200 cases a month, and 70% of those missing people are found or returned voluntarily within 2 or 3 days. It goes on to explain, and I quote here, "Since being a missing person is not a crime, police are given a very limited role while conducting these types of investigations." At the bottom of the webpage, it gets more disturbing. There's a section titled, "What if they never returned?" And here's the official police advice. In such situations, you may want to enlist the services of a private investigator to assist in your search. If you can't afford a PI, the police elaborate, quote, "Another option would be to contact the Salvation Army, which has a missing persons locator program." There is not a single sentence on the LAPD website that would lead a loved one of a missing person to have any faith that the police would properly investigate it. What the LAPD is basically saying is, if someone you love goes missing, don't overreact. They'll probably turn up, unless they don't, in which case you should get someone besides the police to look into it. All this is my way of saying, if the police took missing persons cases as seriously as they do, say, bank robberies, I wouldn't have had to do this podcast in the first place and end up chasing a violent criminal halfway around the country. I'm Neil Strauss, and you can hear the full story of To Live and Die in L.A.
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0: 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It's on his way home after this historic deployment. About 275 consecutive days at sea. There were reports of morale, mental health challenges, food shortages, etc. on board while it was there supporting the Iran war.
1: They took care of that right quick as soon as those reports got out.
0: Yeah, the George Washington is there and is going to take over for them. So again, the Lincoln will come back to San Diego. Tornadoes hit New York City last night.
1: Oh.
0: Tornadoes. New York City and
1: was
0: Long Island.
1: Was Batman there?
0: I don't think so. Severe weather. He is...
1: He's not the one in charge of
0: Gotham City.
1: Oh.
0: I mean, I know that that's technically, but... I mean, it's not like Superman in Metropolis, but it's, I don't think
1: it's New York.
0: It's New York.
1: Yeah.
0: Here's also an interesting story. We've talked before about these betting markets, these online. More than 150 users on Polymarket International may have traded on U.S. military information, inside U.S. military.
1: That's a problem because isn't Donald Trump Jr. an investor or a creator of Polymarket?
0: I don't think he's a creator, but I do think he's an investor, yes. The thing is, it also attracts copycat bets. And then once you start getting more publicity about that, that potentially tells our enemy what we're going to do. If there are people who are using it to make money, getting the attention of more and more bettors, they're like, why is this thing just popping up all
1: well,
0: of a sudden?
1: I mean, it is kind of like the stock market. Is it not? That's how the stock market operates. People get tips on military action, and then it's already happening. This is just another example of
0: this potentially putting people in harm's way, though. I mean, you lose $1,000 on the stock market.
1: Right. In terms of military operations, yes.
2: Hey, guys, is that Charger broadcast on Thursday nights or evenings going to continue through the season?
0: Yeah, when there's
2: I'm just curious. I'm not a Charger fan. I'm a big KFI fan.
0: Oh.
2: But I can listen to the Chargers, even though I do live in San Diego.
3: Thanks.
0: Yes, you can
1: listen.
0: Well,
1: it's a fun listen. Kono came in here and was listening to the broadcast. That was a shock.
0: And during the game, that's when, I mean, next Thursday, right? There's another Thursday game against the Rams, I think.
1: Yeah, it is. KFI is your home of the Los Angeles Chargers, so welcome.
0: Welcome, friends.
1: Welcome,
4: dear
1: friends.
4: Dear sweet Jesus, Mary, and Joseph.
0: Yes.
4: What is going on with this Freaky Friday? Did I just hear Gary say he hates the gays?
0: Yeah. No,
4: is that G-A-Y-S?
0: No.
4: Or G-A-Z-E?
0: Yes. That's the what I'm...
4: Yeah, you guys got to tighten your shit up. All right, love you. Bye.
1: Yeah, I like that she said that so perfectly.
0: G-A-Z-E. Sometimes you look at me in a way and I hate it.
1: You hate it. That's a strong word. I think we're being a little juvenile when we say
0: bring a mirror and you can see your face and you can see why.
1: Can you show me which gays we're talking about that you hate?
0: I wish I could.
5: Is it like the stink eye?
0: Amy, it's what? Stink eyes. It's both.
5: Both of them.
0: Yeah. There are bears coming. Three attacks in 3 days in Colorado. Three separate bear attacks, three consecutive days. The latest, what they say, in the alarming rise of human encounters with the wild animals across multiple western states.
1: I've noticed the bears in my neighborhood. I live up against the foothills there along the 210. And I've noticed the bears a lot more. We've been there for 10 years, 12 years, something like that. And... there used to be maybe one bear a year that you'd see in the backyard or down the block. And then it became, you know, maybe during the summer, a couple times you'd see a bear. I've seen more bears this past year than ever.
0: It feels like you've said maybe once a week, once every 2 weeks that you've
1: seen stopped something. Taking pictures.
0: And those are the ones that you see.
1: Those are the ones I see. And those are the ones where I pick up my phone and take a video or whatever.
0: I even had a bear encounter for the first
1: time
0: a couple of months ago.
1: Yeah.
0: That I would.
1: And you had never had that in your neighborhood.
0: Never.
1: Yeah.
0: The latest bear attack in Colorado occurred early Wednesday when a homeless man sleeping in Aspen's Rio Grande Park awoke to find a bear biting his head.
1: Oh, that's a bad way to wake up.
0: He didn't wake up listening to the bear make his way towards him. He didn't hear the crunch of the leaves or the sticks or anything like that. He woke up
1: with chomp, chomp, chomp.
0: The bear's mouth around his head. He was able to escape and call for help, treated at a hospital for head and face injuries. Officials tracked down the adult female bear, and guess what they did to it?
1: No.
0: Yeah. Yes.
1: No.
0: Yeah, they did.
1: No. That guy.
0: They put that bear down.
1: Why? Do we know anything about this guy? What did he do to deserve the chomping?
0: All the bear thinks is,
1: yeah,
0: hey, a park burrito. That's what he thinks. He sees a guy sleeping out in the park.
1: So that's not even the case. Bears don't eat people. They don't look at you and think you look tasty. They don't want you. They don't want anything to do with you, usually. So if a bear is chomping down on a human, probably there might be something wrong. There may have been some math behind that decision. But bears generally, unless they're protecting their cubs, they want nothing to do with you. That's why if you see a young bear, a smaller bear, keep your distance because mama's around there somewhere. But just know that they don't want to eat you. They want nothing to do with
0: you. Do they eat meat?
1: No. Well, they might eat like small
0: squirrels
1: or something, but they're not going to eat a human. That's not what they're in the market for.
0: So the homeless guy was attacked on Wednesday. On Tuesday, there was a woman injured in a bear attack in Steamboat Springs. She had the bear got into the house in the middle of the night when it broke through a sliding glass door. The bear struck a woman in the face as she tried to chase it away. And then Monday, the day before, a guy in Eagle, Colorado, attacked by a female black bear he encountered in the laundry room of his apartment complex. The bear scratched his arm, caused him to trip and hurt himself. That sounds like a little fake story. But I would say, if you had a scar on your forearm and somebody at a bar is like, hey, how'd you get that scar, bub? And the guy says, oh, I was doing a load of delicates and a bear scratched me.
1: Mm.
0: That'd be a good story.
1: Not a dude doing a load of delicates. I could have done without that detail.
0: Do you think that would have been the telltale sign that it wasn't really a bear attack?
1: Have you ever done a load of delicates?
0: I know there's a delicates option on my washing machine.
1: Yeah, but you don't have anything to go in a delicate wash cycle.
0: I wouldn't know what to right. put in my delicates yeah. cycle.
1: Unless you have a lingerie thing going on behind closed doors I don't know about.
0: Again, there's that look. Amy King is live in the KFI 24-hour newsroom.
3: Here's the latest. LA Mayor Bass has called on AG Rob Bonta and media mogul David Ellison to sit down and resolve a lawsuit that could stop the Paramount Warner Brothers merger. A new study shows the San Andreas Fault is slipping faster than previously thought. And if you haven't got your tickets to the Olympics yet, there are going to be 4 million more available, but not till next year. Those stories and more coming up at the top of the hour. We'll check and see what's slowing you down along the 22 next.
1: Is it time to sell your home? 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
3: 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Sunny, hot, highs near 80 at the beaches, upper 80s to low 100s inland. 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
6: Westbound side, just past Beach Boulevard, crash there in the carpool and left lanes. Traffic's pretty stopped from Brookhurst Street. We still have this investigation going on in the City of Industry. 60 eastbound at Azusa Avenue tour bus. It's on fire, was on fire. Somebody died in that fire, and the investigation continues there. Two right lanes are blocked. Traffic is stopped back from the 605. And if you're headed through Diamond Bar, we've got a crash, 57 southbound before Pathfinder. It's in the center divide. Traffic's a bit slow back from Grand. With Southern California's most accurate traffic reports, I'm Will Kohlschreiber.
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0: Today after 5 o'clock on the John Cobalt Show, we're going to talk to the writer-commentator Richie Greenberg, who's got a new story out on the California Energy Commission, which recently banned most of our tires that we drive with. And they've done a lot of other terrible things, all of them appointed by Gavin Newsom. We'll talk to Richie about it after 5 o'clock today on the John Cobalt Show.
1: I'm just a bachelor. Can you not do that? Please. I know you're a fan of the movie, but I don't need to-

0: What direction is this going?
1: Hey, Shannon, it's Mike in Texas. Just wanted to let you know.
2: Oh!
0: Just want to let you know. What's going on? Clay, do you think Mike is nice, mean?
3: I think he might want to remarry Shannon.
0: Okay.
2: Oh.
0: Amy, what do you think?
4: I think he's going to say something about the Bears.
0: Oh, interesting. Oh. That's good. But something good about the Bears or bad about the Bears?
4: That she needs to quit.
0: Oh, quit bagging on the
5: Bears. Did you know that the Chicago Bears were named after the Cubbies?
0: I feel like I did know that. Oh. Yeah. Matt, what do you think? What do you think Mike's got in his mind?
6: It feels like corrections desk.
5: Yeah, I could not agree more. But he's going to be gentle about it. He's going to be like nice about it, but it's going to be like a backhanded nice thing. I think
4: still going to sting.
0: He's going to like pat you on the head.
5: Hey,
0: like,
5: Shannon,
0: oh, nice
5: it's
0: try,
5: Mike, but you're a dumbass.
1: Hey, Shannon, it's Mike in Texas. Just wanted to let you know that you were very entertaining last night on the Charger broadcast on the field. Comments
5: that was nice.
1: And interviews. So keep up the good work.
0: There.
1: I love you guys.
0: See?
5: We love you too, Mike. Thank you. That made me feel good.
0: 1998 was considered the very first email trial. A government lawyer was actually making an argument about why he didn't want to call Bill Gates to the stand in an antitrust case against Microsoft. And he said, the reason I don't want to call Bill Gates is I've already got his emails. I need it's all a testimony I need is all the emails that he wrote. They said it was the first major email trial. That was from the New York Times.
5: What year was that?
0: That was 1998.
5: Wow.
0: And then in 2005, a computer consultant was convicted of killing his wife. Prosecutors presented a search history from this guy. 2005. Terms like neck and snap and break. And it was dubbed the first Google murder trial.
5: Well, and those were mind-blowing when we first heard about them. By the time it rolled around that Casey Anthony kills her baby daughter and is Googling things like how to get away with murder or right. The most obvious Google searches, you're thinking, what are you doing? We already know, the Gen Pop knows that your Google search can be subpoenaed and used against you. Well, now there's like a new front on this whole internet tells on you war. And it's AI. It's ChatGPT. There was a guy in Florida recently who told ChatGPT he was planning to kill his ex, and the AI company called the FBI, tattletailed on him. Be careful what you're telling your ChatGPT. That's shocking to me because people ask their AI bots a whole bunch of stuff. I wouldn't be surprised if people or kids routinely messed around with it. We're like, how do I kill somebody and hide the body? You know what I mean? Just like to joke to see what it would say. But apparently this guy was so detailed or so convincing that AI was like, we got to call 911 on this guy.
0: Well, and good for them. I don't know how in the world you sit around a conference table and you determine what's the line.
5: Right.
0: For us, ChatGPT, OpenAI, what's the line for us to get involved?
5: Yeah.
0: Because people, like you said, people are going to Google or, prompt really stupid S on OpenAI just to see what it's capable of, just to see how far they can push the boundaries of it.
5: Yeah.
0: There was an expert witness who testified in a lawsuit about liability for an explosion in Houston that killed three people. And it turns out he used ChatGPT to write a bunch of the portions of his, quote, expert report. Because the prompts that they were able to find showed that he was asking ChatGPT to help him create an exceptional expert witness report defending the standard of care at this company that he was there to defend. And that the report should show 0% at fault for the explosion. I mean, you can make it do some pretty astounding things. And now this is going to be this, like you said, opening this new front of people using ChatGPT to try to get away with more and more S.
5: The Lindsey Clancy murder trial is back in session today. The defense could rest soon. Closing arguments could be early next week. I'm still scratching my head over the decision to prosecute this one. It's got hung jury for me written all over it. Certainly not a conviction here from what we've seen play out in court. We'll dive into what we heard from the chaplain who talked to Lindsey Clancy in the hospital after she jumped out of the window trying to kill herself.

0: after killing her three children, trying to escape the voices to keep her kids safe. Postpartum psychosis. We'll get into it when we come back.
1: 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You'll get that extra stuff that shows up tomorrow as well. The Weekend Fix and Gas Overtime. Gary and Shannon will continue right after this.
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3: Let's make a deal. I'm Amy King, live in the KFI 24-hour newsroom. L.A. Mayor Bass is trying to broker a deal between Paramount Skydance, Warner Brothers Discovery, and the state of California.
4: Mayor Bass says that for the good of Los Angeles, the fighting needs to stop.
5: At a time when film and television production is already facing significant challenges, we cannot afford prolonged uncertainty.
4: She wants California Attorney General Rob Bonta to sit down now with Paramount Skydance and hash out a deal that would keep them, Warner Brothers Discovery, and all their jobs and production in Los Angeles. Bass originally wasn't a fan of the acquisition, as it would likely mean lots of lost jobs, but the long legal fight and Paramount's threat to leave the state brings its own set of problems. Jason Athenson, KFI News.
3: An L.A. County Sheriff's deputy has shot a pit bull. Authorities say attacked deputies as they chased a man in Sunland. The Sheriff's Department says it happened at the Sunland Recreation Center.
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11: Ways to drown their sorrows or celebrate their successes. Apart from the Gallup survey, the National Institute on Drug Abuse reports that about a quarter of men and one in five women use cannabis on a regular basis.
3: About 30% report signs of cannabis use disorder, including finding it difficult or impossible to stop. And more than 6 million tickets have already been sold for the LA Olympic Games in 2028. LA 28 says the rest of the 10 million tickets will be sold on a first-come, first-served basis, but not until 2027. It says LA is on pace to beat Paris's record of 9.5 million tickets sold for the Games in 2024. Tickets for the LA Paralympics will go on sale next year. Southland weather from KFI, sunny, hot, highs in the 70s to near 80 at the beaches, 80s to low 90s for Metro LA and Inland OC, 90s to 103 in the valleys and Inland Empire, low 90s to 100 and windy for the Antelope Valley. A couple degrees hotter for the weekend, around 80 at the coast, 80 to mid 90s in the metro areas, 90s to 106 in the valleys and IE, 80s to about mid 90s for the Antelope Valley. It's 78 in Irvine, 75 Huntington Beach, 79 in Inglewood, 92 in Lancaster. 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The Dow trading up 406 points, the NASDAQ's up 143, S&P 500 is trading up 40. We've got a stall in Lawndale on the 405.
4: Slowing things down on your northbound drive. This is going to be right there at Rosecrans. Somebody stalled out in one of the middle lanes. Traffic stopped up all the way back from the 110 freeway on that northbound 405 drive. Still just a horrible, horrible situation in the city of Industry. If you're headed eastbound on the 60 freeway, well, you don't want to be there for sure. Right there at Azusa Avenue, we had a tour bus catch on fire. One person died, so there is an investigation. No word as to when this is going to be completely wrapped up. We still have the two right lanes blocked. Traffic stopped, as I mentioned, from the 605. Westbound, a little bit of slowing as you get away from, it looks like, Azusa Avenue on the westbound side. You're going to see some brake lights there, but it's really the eastbound side that's mostly affected. And we have some good news coming from the 5 freeway northbound at the 2. For a while, that transition was closed, but it has reopened. Still, it's pretty slow out of the East LA area from the 10 freeway all the way up to the 2. And in the La Cañada-Flint Ridge area, it does look at least a lot better than it was earlier. We had that earlier hay fire on a truck. Looks like that may have been resolved because if anything, it's just over on the right shoulder. So the good news there is no slowing. With Southern California's most accurate traffic reports, I'm Will Kohlschreiber.
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0: 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The Navy took notice of some of the stories that were coming out and tasked the USS George Washington Aircraft Carrier Group to get into the Middle East. So the Abraham Lincoln will be making its way back to California.
1: Testimony in Massachusetts continues today in the Lindsey Clancy murder trial. Jurors just heard from one witness yesterday. The defense has rested, and now the prosecution's rebuttal case is underway. Now, at the crux of this case is the argument by the prosecution. They say Lindsey strangled her children, 5-year-old, a 3-year-old, and an 8-month-old. This was January of 2023 at their home in Massachusetts after sending her husband at the time, Patrick, out for some errands, go to the pharmacy, pick up some takeout. They say she even looked at how long this would take him on her computer. She then jumped out of the home's second-story window and was paralyzed from the waist down in the fall, claiming that she was trying to kill herself. The defense says that this is a woman who was in the grip of both bipolar disorder and postpartum psychosis, that she should not be held criminally responsible. One of the reasons this case has picked up such traction is because, by all accounts, by everyone we've heard testify, she was a labor and delivery nurse who loved children, loved her children. And when she felt the symptoms of postpartum depression and then psychosis, she reached out for help several times from everyone around her, from the system, from the doctors, went to hospitalizations, went to appointments, did all the things.
0: And as we said yesterday, she had been prescribed in the 4 months leading up to the deaths of the children. She had been prescribed more than a dozen different antipsychotic medications, among other things, things like Ambien and Lamictal and stuff like that. The one witness that they ended with, that the defense ended with, was a forensic psychiatrist named Dr. Philip Resnick. And he was a key witness way back in the murder trial of Andrea Yates. If you remember, this was another mom who killed her kids. And in that case, there were 5 children. This doctor, Dr. Resnick, interviewed Lindsey Clancy and her parents about 4 months after she had killed the children. And he said today in this testimony, she appeared somewhat matter of fact, but during that time that the nurses told the doctor that she had been grieving daily about the loss of her children. He testified that Lindsey had severe depression, a history of anxiety, and both of those grew with the birth of each of her 3 children to the point where she felt that she couldn't function. And he says at the time, his professional opinion was that she was frankly psychotic. She was clearly psychotic. And then this was an interesting point that he was making. He had to clarify lawyers were making a big deal about this specifically. He said that she was commanded to do so.
1: Yeah.
0: That in her state, she felt like the voices that were telling her to do this were commanding her to do it.
1: Well, and we've heard this now that we have at least a few of these stories to refer to. We've heard this in other cases of postpartum psychosis. We ran through one yesterday from a woman who now specializes in this kind of treatment, who herself was in postpartum psychosis, in an article in The Guardian. And she talked about how she's on the subway in New York and the voices are saying you have to protect your children essentially by killing them. And that was the same thing, I believe, in the Yates trial. It's the same thing this woman said to the chaplain in the hospital after she had strangled her children with exercise bands. She said, "I'm so glad my children are safe now," to which the chaplain responded, "Your children are safe with God in heaven." But that is a common thread, it seems, where these moms in this psychosis believe that that they're keeping their children safe by killing them. It's this weird thread, I guess. I can't think of a better word. Now, the prosecutors are putting on their rebuttal case, and they have called to the stand for their first rebuttal witness, Dr. Avram Mack. This is a psychiatrist, and he interviewed Lindsey Clancy in April of this year. We'll tell you about what he said when he interviewed her this year, again, 2026, 3 years after the murders.
0: There was one key thing that I saw about his testimony that would shoot holes into the defense case about what she knew and what she was capable of understanding about the conditions that she was under and what she was doing.
1: Okay, I'm anxious to hear that because I have no idea why this was charged as murder, the evidence at this point.
0: Gary and Shannon will continue. Amy King is live in the KFI 24-hour newsroom.
2: Here's the latest. The USS Abraham Lincoln has left the Middle East and is making its way back to San Diego. L.A. Mayor Bass has called on Attorney General Rob Bonta and media mogul David Ellison to sit down and resolve a lawsuit that could end up blocking the Paramount and Warner Brothers merger. And health officials in the Midwest are warning people about potentially contaminated alfalfa sprouts. Those stories and more coming up at the bottom of the hour. Sunshine, highs in the 70s to about 80 at the coast, 80s and 90s for the metro areas, 90s to 103 for the valleys and Inland Empire. 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There's a crash in Long Beach on the 710.
3: Southbound side of the 710, just past Del Amo Boulevard. Crash there in the very narrow center divider. Traffic a bit backed up from Long Beach Boulevard. We have a stall in Arcadia, 210 eastbound before Baldwin Avenue. It's in one of the middle lanes there. And in Sherman Oaks, a crash on the 101 northbound past Van Nuys Boulevard on the right shoulder. Avoid the eastbound side of the 60 freeway in Industry. Still investigating an earlier tour bus fire there eastbound at Azusa Avenue. The two right lanes are blocked. With Southern California's most accurate traffic reports, I'm Will Coleschreiber.
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13: 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Wait a minute, he's got 4 heads and 9 arms. 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Woo-woo! 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

0: 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It's about a snake. It's about a 15-foot reticulated python named Jodie Foster.
1: Why Jodie Foster?
0: Well, when they received the snake at the Chester Zoo in Florida, it was labeled JF as juvenile female. Mm. And somebody said, that's not very catchy. So they changed it to Jodie Foster.
1: Okay.
0: Jodie Foster had a tumor on her jaw. Again, the snake, not actual Jodie Foster, the snake. And the snake underwent electrochemotherapy for the tumor on the jawbone. 23-year-old python at 40, was about 20 plus pounds. And, 80 pounds, sorry. It's a massive, massive python. They had to string two surgical tables together to lay her out and then remove the tumor and use that electrochemotherapy to get the rest of the tumor, make sure it didn't come back. And then popped right back to life. Boom.
1: For the snake.
0: For the snake.
1: Okay. Good. How much does that cost?
0: Not my monkey, not my circus.
1: Right.
0: Something like that.
1: I hear a lot of that.
0: I didn't.
1: At home. I think my husband tells you that when I come to work every day. He'll text you like, you're like, up. Not my monkey, not my circus.
0: Here's to your next 3 hours. Cheers.
1: So we are talking about the Lindsay Clancy trial, the mother on trial for killing her three children. Her attorneys claim it was postpartum psychosis. The prosecution maintains she knew what she was doing. She planned it out. And they charged her with murder, plain and simple. Assault and battery as well for the manner in which she killed her kids.
0: The last defense witness was a doctor who said she was clearly psychotic when she killed her kids. But now the prosecution has called their rebuttal witnesses.
1: And the rebuttal witness is Dr. Avram Mack, a psychiatrist, and he interviewed Lindsay Clancy in April of this year. He testified she was generally friendly and cooperative. He says he did not find her mental status abnormal. He said there were not really abnormalities. I would say, he said on the stand, at some points she seemed distressed by some topics. I believe tearful at one point, but otherwise nothing remarkable on mental status examination. He went on to talk about her demeanor and her description, the description of her life at the state hospital. And he says that Lindsay Clancy told him she did not believe she had bipolar disorder. He further testified in his opinion there was no ever evidence of mania, which is typically a component of bipolar disorder, that he considered it a possibility but did not come to the diagnosis. And my question here, just pulling the car over here, is why would they add, as a defense, bipolar disorder? This is a woman who is a labor and delivery nurse. By nobody's account, did she ever exhibit bipolar disorder? Doesn't it water down in some way the postpartum psychosis defense, if that's in fact what it is?
0: Right.
1: I don't mean to say it's just they're just using as a defense, but that's enough. Postpartum psychosis is enough. I don't know why they would throw in that she was bipolar as well if there was never a diagnosis. She didn't think she had it. Her doctor, the psychiatrist, didn't think she had it.
0: Yeah, it is interesting because this doctor, Mack, is what?
1: Yes.
0: Says that generally, psychosis does not inhibit your understanding of what's right and wrong. Just in terms of the way they doctors talk about psychosis, it doesn't mean that you've completely lost track of what's right and wrong, which I thought was interesting. It also goes to the question of suicide, because remember, she threw herself out the window, second story window, after she killed the kids. And this is the point I was going to make about it, was he said that being suicidal is not a form of psychosis, and that her urges for suicide, she had said that she'd had these suicidal ideations, etc., but that the reason she didn't kill herself was she was worried that she would hurt her mother and her children. Now, if that's the case, if that doctor is right, and I mean that's the reason she didn't do that, that kind of eats away at what the defense theory is, which is that she didn't want to hurt. I mean, she didn't know what she was doing. She had enough.
1: But didn't she throw herself out of the window to kill herself?
0: Yeah. I mean, yes.
1: She didn't throw herself out of the window and go, I'm just going to maim myself so I don't hurt my parents' feelings.
0: She didn't do it just to paralyze herself. She thought she was going to end up doing it.
1: And part of it is ascribing logic to psychosis,
0: right,
1: which you cannot do. And that's what the prosecution is trying to do. It's in the moment, right? That's the threshold. If in the moment and when you're doing the acts, if you are in a moment of psychosis, the fact that she was, or the evidence shows that she was Googling where the takeout place was, it's really neither here nor there. If I'm her defense attorney, it doesn't matter if she was Googling where the takeout place was. That wasn't in the moment where she was committing the acts.
0: Right.
1: You know, you can say, well, it's hard for me to figure out why in one moment someone's Googling where the fast food place is, and in the next moment they're in this psychosis. Well, that's how psychosis works.
0: Yeah, it does go back to the original question of what do prosecutors want to get out of this?
1: What?
0: I mean, she's going to be put away for life. She's already said she wants to be put in a hospital.
1: This is what I don't understand, because most prosecuting attorneys don't take a case to trial unless they believe they can prove it. How did you, to use your reference from earlier, sit around a conference table and have a number of people thinking that they could prove this case? Or want to prove the case?
0: Well,
1: it's from all the evidence I've looked at. Listen, I'm always the one that sits here and tells you that women can be monsters. There's a lot of people, and I think you're one of them, who prefers not to think of women as monsters, that they are, that maybe they're, you know, that they should be protected, right? And I agree with you. And I think this woman is one of them. I think she needed help. She was sick. She was asking for help. She needed to be protected in that moment. Yeah, there are women that are monsters. She's not one of them. There's no evidence to show that she is. There's no evidence to show, not even an iota of evidence, to show that she would be a person that would calculate the murders of her children. This is a labor and delivery nurse.
0: Yeah, which doesn't take away any of the tragedy, any of the sadness, any of the pain of what happened, but in terms of motive or something. But would it be potential that a prosecutor is trying to make a name for themselves by convicting?
1: Awful.
0: But it's
1: that's the awfulest of the awful.
0: All right, entertainment. Heather Brooker is going to join us. We'll talk about some great options for what you can do this weekend. Gary and Shannon will continue, and Mark Ronner is along from the KFI 24-hour newsroom.
2: The USS Abraham Lincoln has left the Middle East. Its replacement carrier, the USS George Washington, has arrived, allowing the San Diego-based crew to return home. There have been concerns about living conditions for the 5,000 crew members who left San Diego in November, setting a modern carrier record for time at sea. Pasadena could be the next city to ban flock cameras.
3: The group Pasadena Privacy says it's gathered thousands of signatures to push the city to cancel its contract with Flock, which is up for renewal next month. The group says the automated license plate reader cameras infringe on Fourth Amendment rights. The cameras and their solar panels have spread across the country in the last decade, but people speaking out against them is also spreading. There's been reports of abusing the system, including police officers using the cameras to stalk ex-partners. The LAPD paused its agreement with Flock recently over reports of sharing license plate data with federal officials. Michael Crozier, KFI News.
2: Health officials in Minnesota and Wisconsin are warning people about potentially contaminated alfalfa sprouts. ABC's Yuri Benajad says both states are reporting at least 40 illnesses so far.
4: The sprouts come from Everything Sprouts, a Minnesota grower. The FDA had previously warned the company last year after finding unsanitary conditions at their facility.
2: It's unclear if other states may also be affected, but that company's products are typically not sold in California. And a Texas court has slashed the $50 million judgment against InfoWars founder Alex Jones over his false claims the 2012 Sandy Hook shooting was a hoax. ABC's Sherry Preston says the ruling doesn't affect the $1.4 billion judgment against Jones in Connecticut.
5: The unanimous opinion of the appeals court in Texas was that the parents of a 6-year-old victim of the shooting did not show evidence of harassment so egregious it would allow them to exceed the state's cap on damages.
2: Jones was found liable for damages for claiming Sandy Hook was faked by the government to tighten gun laws. Southland weather from KFI, sunny today, highs around 90, 80 at the beaches, around 100 in the valleys in IE, mostly clear tonight with lows in the upper 60s. It's going to be about the same for the weekend, then start to get hotter by next Tuesday. Right now it's 85 in Glendale, 81 in Lake Forest, and there's a bus fire on the 60 in Industry.
6: The fire, of course, is long since out, but the 60 freeway eastbound at Azusa Avenue, the investigation continues. It was a tour bus fire. One person died in this, and so the CHP still has the two right lanes blocked there. Traffic stopped back from Crossroads Parkway. A little bit of slowing as people look over on the westbound side as well. We had a stall in Lawndale. It looks like it's cleared. 405 northbound right before Rosecrans. Still pretty slow back from Crenshaw Boulevard, even though that has cleared. Back to the industry area, this time the 605. Looks like we've got problems on the 605 southbound right before the 60. We had some sort of, a trailer that got stuck there in the roadway. Traffic really jammed on the southbound side all the way back from the 10. Northbound side really slow as you get away from, looks like about Rose Hills Road. With Southern California's most accurate traffic reports, I'm Will Kohlschreiber.
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22: Despite what you may have heard, there may not be a mass exodus in the Golden State.
23: California, here we come, right back.
0: California's population decreased slightly last year, but new research shows the drop was very small compared to the state's total population. Smart Asset says out of the nearly 40 million people, fewer than 10,000 moved away. That's just 0.02% of the population. That challenges the idea that lots of people are leaving. California's decline was the smallest of any state that lost people, and that includes Florida and Texas. The Lone Star State may have Willie Nelson, but we've got a guy with braids.
1: Laid back.
0: In Los Angeles, I'm Michael Kastner.
22: And more Americans are growing very concerned over the use of artificial intelligence of daily life. Matt Mattinson with more.
13: That's according to a new Pew Research survey, which showed that 52% of respondents saying they're more concerned than excited about AI. That matches the all-time high seen in the 2023 survey. Less than 10% said they're more excited about AI than concerned, the lowest number ever recorded in the survey.
22: And if you're sweating over a few credit card bills, the national debt is now at $40 trillion. Mark Mayfield has more.
23: The Treasury Department said the number was surpassed Tuesday afternoon. It comes earlier than analysts had expected, in part because of billions not realized after some of President Trump's tariffs were invalidated by the courts. The current federal debt limit is $41.1 trillion, at which point Congress would need to raise the debt ceiling.
22: And the mayor of New York is filing a lawsuit to prevent teachers' assistants from getting bonuses.
24: The mayor is suing to block the Respect Check Act that was unanimously passed by New York City Council last month, granting roughly 25,000 paraprofessionals quarterly payments totaling $10,000, putting Mamdani at odds with the United Federation of Teachers. In New York, I'm Natalie Migliori.
22: I'm Monica Nelson with your consumer and business news.
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0: 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Raiders beat the Texans last night. So there's three preseason football games today, 10 of them tomorrow, one of them on Sunday night. Dodgers are going to host the Pirates tonight at Dodger Stadium. The Angels absolutely clobbered the Astros yesterday, 18-3, and they'll play again. They'll play the Rangers actually tonight, starting at 5:15.
1: Oh, we've got a chase in the valley, y'all. Van Owen Way. This is on Van Owen Way, right?
0: Yeah,
1: that's the valley. What kind of vehicle were we working with? Looks like a dark, maybe charcoal covered or black, dirty black, like my cars. I love black cars, but I don't love car washes, and that's the color you end up with.
0: Looks like a late model Honda Accord.
1: Ooh, I love a Honda Accord. Mine lasted for about 300,000 miles.
0: My daughter drives one right now. It's also white and dirty.
1: Yeah,
0: just like
1: mine
0: me.
1: Was white and dirty.
0: So Van Owen, right through that Lake Balboa area, and very low. Well,
1: and it looks like a woman, doesn't it?
0: It's a dude.
1: It's a dude?
0: Yeah, they showed a picture of him earlier.
1: Well,
0: a dude.
1: What? Burglary. Does he know where suspect. The gas pedal is? Use it, ouch. Sir. This is a chase. This isn't a crawl.
0: He's been, he's hit, I think, about 70 miles an hour was the highest speed,
1: okay.
0: But he's also stopping at stoplights.
1: Oh, for the love.
0: So.
1: That's kind of lame.
0: Yeah.
1: Until he starts running those, we'll pull away. We'll Heather back. Brooker is here.
2: Hello.
3: What is your damage, Heather?
4: I am the father.
5: You're the Ryan baseball! I'm the king of the world!
6: This is entertainment news.
0: What's going on with you?
2: A little bit of everything. I am excited to talk about Spa Weekend,
0: okay.
2: This new movie that's opening up this weekend. But first, I want to tell you guys,
0: yes.
2: I got to go to Universal and get a sneak peek of Halloween Horror Nights, and they gave me some of the foods and treats. I'm going to show you.
0: Oh.
2: You don't have to eat them, but I'm just going to show them to you.
1: Okay. Oh,
0: is that?
2: This
0: you
2: is
0: brought a bag?
2: Props.
0: Oh my gosh.
2: Props. Stranger Things, these are Steve's smuggled peanut butter bites. And I will tell you,
1: yeah.
2: You don't eat a whole one.
1: Okay,
2: you
1: why
2: should
1: not?
2: Half share. It's a lot of peanut butter.
1: Is it? Oh,
2: unless
1: okay.
2: You're into that. But this was okay. Delicious. These were some of my favorites. These, this other okay. One, and this little mystery box here.
1: Oh, mystery box.
2: These are sour balls.
1: Can I take a bite of one of those peanut butter things?
2: You totally can.
1: Okay.
2: These are sour donut balls. And I almost cried when I had one.
0: Because it's so sour.
2: So sour.
0: Okay. All right.
2: So you have all been warned. And then these I'll put out on the table here for anybody who wants to have a little bitesy of it. Is it too peanut buttery?
7: No, I use my fingers.
2: Yeah. We won't tell anybody.
7: Oh, it's a lot of peanut butter.
2: It's a lot of peanut butter.
0: She's not going to be able to talk.
2: Remember when I was like, it's a lot of peanut butter. But you know the radio people will not care if you use your hands. Everyone will be like, give me that food.
1: Gary, that's really good. You should get in there.
0: I'll get in.
2: All right, let's talk about Spa Weekend, you guys. This is cool. This is
1: that was delicious.
2: Was it good?
1: Yeah.
2: You know what's really good with like a little coffee? A little cup of coffee?
1: Yeah.
2: All right.
1: And water.
2: and water, for sure. Give that water. Shana's like chugging. Halloween Horror Night starts September 2nd, by the way. That's literally in like 3 weeks. It's crazy. Spa Weekend. This is a rom-com with ladies going away for the weekend to get away from their lives. Stars Leslie Mann, Isla Fisher, Michelle Buteau, and Anna Faris. Great chemistry together on the screen. They're a lot of fun. Think about it like Bad Moms. Remember that movie Bad Moms?
0: Sure.
2: With Mila Kunis? Bad Moms like at a luxury resort. It's like mom's gone wild a little bit.
1: I love the idea, but watching the trailer, it feels a little bit like there's a couple funny lines and they're in the trailer.
2: Well, it's very formulaic in that way in terms of you know what you're going to get.
1: Right.
2: All right. It's middle-aged.
1: Everyone's trying to recreate or recapture a little bridesmaid's magic.
2: For sure.
1: And it never really happens.
2: They're trying to do that here. And these women are all very talented, very funny women.
1: Yes. I love them all.
2: Middle-aged women behaving badly going, you know, we've got strippers. We've got drugs. We've got goat yoga, which is very in right now. A lot of ridiculous chaos. Isla Fisher is a standout in this movie. She's so funny. She's very wild and silly. Probably people have never seen her in this type of character before.
1: Well, she was great in Wedding Crashers.
2: Yes.
1: And yeah. She was very funny. And because she's so pretty.
2: Yes. You don't expect
1: you
2: that.
1: You don't expect it. And she doesn't get credit for it.
2: Yes. She's very funny. She's married to, I believe, Sacha Baron
1: yes,
2: Cohen.
1: Yes, she is.
2: Yeah. Mm-hmm. She's very funny. All these. I love Michelle Buteau. I think she's such a funny stand-up as well. So this is a movie that's sort of an alternative to some of the other movies that are at the box office right now. If you just want to go see something that's silly and kind of turn your brain off for a little bit and enjoy your popcorn, this is the movie to do that. I also have some tickets to give away. I'm hosting a special screening of this movie tomorrow afternoon in Glendale at the Americana. I've got two sets of four tickets to give away.
0: Wow.
2: So eight tickets total. If anybody wants to come to this special screening tomorrow, should we have people like call a number?
0: Have people call in.
2: How do we do that?
0: You just say that. You say which.
1: And then
2: who wants to come to the movie?
1: What kind of caller you want? You want number six? You want number nine? What
2: let's do,
1: how are you feeling?
2: My lucky number is number five.
0: Let's do
1: five then.
0: Five, caller five.
1: 1-800-520-1KFI.
0: Caller five.
1: Get them ticks.
2: Caller five.
0: And what's the other one?
2: The other number, what number do you guys like?
0: Nine has always been happy.
1: What are you talking about? We always do six.
0: You're a caller for six?
1: Well, no, we could do five nine, but I mean, we've traditionally
2: I heard we
1: six.
2: Did six and nine.
0: Callers and
1: we did do
0: callers
1: six and
0: five and six.
2: Yes.
0: Callers five and six will each win four tickets to tomorrow night's premiere.
2: Yes.
0: Tomorrow night, right?
2: Tomorrow, Saturday. It's a screening of Spa Weekend. We're going to have a good time with it. So, and I'll be there to personally hand deliver tickets. So no weirdos, please.
0: 800.
1: Oh, let's not be ridiculous.
0: 1534 800-520-1KFI. Hand delivered tickets from Heather.
2: Yeah.
0: To see
2: Spa Weekend.
1: No
2: yeah.
1: weirdos.
2: Come on, no weirdos.
0: Correction/retraction. They got a divorce last year. Isla Fisher and Sacha Baron Cohen.
2: Okay, yeah, I was
1: that's too bad.
2: I wondered if they were still
1: what
2: together.
1: What am I saying? That's too bad. I don't know these people. I know
0: you have a lot riding on their the
1: God,
0: success
1: who cares?
0: Of their marriage.
2: Maybe he's a big old jerk. We
1: oh,
2: don't know.
1: Oh, wow.
2: Or maybe she
0: I
2: is.
0: I could totally yeah. see that.
2: Do you guys want to talk about Tony now or before or after the break? What do you
1: Who's Tony?
2: Do?
0: The Tony, Anthony Bourdain.
2: Yeah.
0: You see this ad for this?
2: This movie is getting great reviews.
1: All right, we'll talk about it after. We still have an eye on our Chase Light.
0: He's made his way. He's on Van Owen, making his way through Van Nuys. He made his way under the 405 and continues to make his way towards, you know,
1: maybe
0: us.
1: He's going to Star Garden.
0: He's got a ways to go, but yeah, he could be headed that direction.
2: He's
0: doing something in the car. They were able to zoom in, and I couldn't tell if he was working with his hands.
1: It's probably a dab rig.
8: I saw smoke.
1: Dab rig.
0: Smoke.
8: He's lighting something.
1: Dab rigs.
2: Or he's dialing in to get tickets for Spa Weekend.
0: No, it wasn't a phone. I mean, there was a phone at one point.
1: Definitely not calling to go to Spa Weekend.
0: Gary and Shannon will continue. 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
9: Here's the latest. Can Mayor Bass resolve the Paramount-Warner merger stalemate? The USS Abraham Lincoln is coming back after reports of a grueling deployment. And the defense rests its case in the murder trial of a mom in Massachusetts charged with killing her three kids. Details coming at the top of the hour, and we'll look at the 605 after this.
0: When you sign your insurance policy as a small business owner, you know that for a lot of brokers, that's the finish line. 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
9: SoCal weather. Sunny today. Highs around 90, 80 at the beaches and around 100 in the valleys in IE. It's going to be mostly clear tonight with lows in the upper 60s. This report brought to you by Albertsons and Vons and from your Toyota Dealers Traffic Center. We make it easy. There's a spilled load on the 605 in industry.
10: Yeah, some kind of liquid all over the freeway there. 605 southbound, right before the 60. The two right lanes are closed as a result, and traffic's jammed from the 10. Not any word on exactly what spilled there, but traffic slow actually from before the 10, it looks like, all the way back from about Lower Azusa Road. Northbound side pretty slow from Rose Hills Road. Now, right around the corner, of course, we have our fatal bus fire investigation continuing on the 60 eastbound at Azusa. Two right lanes are still blocked. Traffic's jammed from Crossroads Parkway. In the westbound side, there's a little bit of slowing there as well. And we're still keeping an eye on this very strange pursuit. It's in the side streets, back streets of Van Nuys right now. The location looks to be Noble Avenue and LeMay Street. They did just past Van Nuys High School. It's a small black car, so keep an eye on your rearview mirror. If you're on surface streets in Van Nuys, could come up behind you. You want to get out of the way. With Southern California's most accurate traffic reports, I'm Will Cole Schreiber.
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0: Shannon, KFI AM 640, live everywhere on the iHeartRadio app. Of course, our nine news nuggets come up at the bottom of next hour. We have been following this chase that's going on through the Valley, a burglary suspect chase in a black Honda Accord. He's just east, I guess, of the Van Nuys Airport now. But he's been back and forth under the 405. He's at about Woodley and Bird Streets. So you're going to see a lot of police officers behind him, a couple helicopters in the sky following.
1: But he's doing 40 miles an hour in a 40.
0: He's not going fast, but he is smoking something.
1: Yeah, I think it's got to be meth. He's a skinny white guy.
2: I don't know. Slowness, you know, or whatever he's smoking.
1: What kind of drugs do you think he's on? Let's do a gas go around.
0: Okay.
1: We see smoke. We see some sort of hand motions. What kind of drugs is the guy doing who's leading police on a pursuit through the valley? New Clay, what do you think?
3: Crack, let it be crack.
0: That's a good one. Okay, crack. Strong call.
1: Okay. Mark Rahner, what kind of drugs are we working with here?
4: Crack seconded.
1: Crack second. Second on crack. Wow, two votes for crack. All right.
0: Matt, do you have a suggestion what this guy might be?
5: Kind of slip fentanyl.
1: Fentanyl.
0: Oh, fentanyl. Wow.
1: Wait, can you smoke that? Wait, you die if you do that, right?
0: Maybe that's what
1: Matt, you don't know drugs.
0: Matt, you're
1: that's
0: such
1: coming
0: rude.
1: From me.
0: You don't even know what a hot rail is.
1: Yeah, Matt.
0: I feel like crack. I feel like crack.
1: You guys, I don't think you smoking crack. Heather, what do you think?
2: I think there is a drug called a marijuana thing called sativa.
1: Uh-huh.
2: I think it's that one.
1: Okay. Okay. God, we're precious, aren't we?
0: We're so stupid.
1: We're the dumbest.
0: All right. Anthony Bourdain has a new movie. I mean, the new movie out about Anthony Bourdain and his sort of up-and-coming years.
2: You know, what's great about this is called Tony. And even if you don't know that much about Anthony Bourdain or you're not a big, you know, follower of his life and legacy, that's okay. This movie focuses on...
1: He did smoke crack.
2: Oh, I'm
1: just
2: sure,
1: to tie it in.
2: All right. Loop it in. Connect it. This movie focuses on his formative years in 1975 when he was 19 years old and had no idea that food would become his life. Dominic Sessa from The Leftovers. You remember that movie from a couple of years ago?
1: Sure.
2: He is, critics are saying he's really compelling as a young Bourdain. He's charming, cocky.

0: about Anthony Bourdain. So if you want to know more about that.
1: I saw a funny story about how Jason Statham's newest movie was streamed on Amazon before it was released in the theaters. I mean, unintentionally, somebody posted this thing to like Amazon Prime and they didn't mean to.
0: Well, I'm not surprised that that happened. I feel like this maybe could have been intended originally for that. And then maybe there was a, hey, you know, we got to put it in theaters.
2: Or
0: maybe
2: is it some just to deal. Drum up attention?
0: That maybe.
1: Also part of it.
0: Honestly, yeah, maybe. They're trying to do anything to get attention for these movies. This one in particular is called Mutiny. And it's a new Jason Statham movie. This time he's on board a cargo ship for a revenge story on the high seas.
1: I feel like you do. Every Jason Statham movie is the same basic
0: 100%,
1: plot.
0: Yes.
1: All you do is you change his occupation, his current occupation, because always in the past he was some special operator.
0: Yep.
1: Then you spin the wheel and you come up with a exotic location.
0: Yep.
1: In this case, it's a cargo ship. And then... some sort of human trafficking angle he's got to put an end to.
0: Have you already seen Mutiny?
1: No, but I've seen every other Jason Statham movie.
3: And I eat it up every time.
1: Yeah,
0: single time. He plays a former British Marine turned bodyguard whose billionaire boss is murdered, and he's going after the people who are responsible, and he ends up saving lives along the way on this cargo ship. It's a very Jason Statham movie, a couple of action moments, but people are saying it feels a little slow, even for like a Jason Statham movie. It's got a slower build where he's not even being utilized to his best. But, you know, if you want to go see a little Jason Statham, fans are going to go see his movies no matter what. So if you like a Jason Statham moment, this is the one for you.
2: What is the best Jason Statham movie if you have not seen one?
0: I like Hobbs and Shaw.
1: Consider that.
4: The answer is The Transporter.
0: Oh, Transporter was good. Yeah.
1: Yeah.
3: Okay. I like The Beekeeper.
1: The Beekeeper was fine. I just watched Working Man last weekend, I believe it was.
0: That came out last year, yeah.
1: Yeah, that was okay.
3: It's an airplane movie.
0: Yeah.
1: Yeah.
2: The Beekeeper, what was the other one?
0: Transporter.
1: Transporter is the best one.
0: That was a great one. Yeah, okay. He was great in that. So let's talk about then the Magic Faraway Tree. This is such a cute... Why are you looking at me like that? Gary's like,
1: you said
0: I will
1: it
0: not.
1: In such a great romper room voice that I was drawn in. Like I
0: Let's
1: flashed back
0: it.
1: To my 7 years of.
0: This is a family fantasy movie based on Enid Blyton's book from 1943. It stars brilliant actors Claire Foy and Andrew Garfield. They play parents who are going to move their family from London to the countryside, where the kids find a magic tree. This tree introduces them to a world of whimsy and fantasy.
1: And then it eats
2: It's
1: them.
2: Like Fraggle Rock, but it's a tree.
0: Die. Yes. This movie looks like it's so much fun. It is beautifully done, all-star cast, and definitely worth going to.
2: Are there Lilliputians in it? Or like little people?
0: Yes, all of them. There's little people, big people. It's like a little bit of like Wizard of Ozzy fantasy.
2: Did you hear about the acid you can do where your trip is basically all you see are little people?
0: What?
2: It's like this acid that you can only get from China.
1: Specific.
2: Oh, no, it's mushrooms. It's
1: mushrooms,
2: a mushroom.
1: That's what it was.
2: And it's from China. And like when you take it.
0: It's like Alice in Wonderland.
2: Drugs are bad, kids.
1: Do not do drugs.
2: The boss is right outside.
1: Right. Okay. Do not do drugs.
2: I don't want to hear me pimping mushrooms that make you see little people.
0: And think
2: that
0: people.
2: It's a cool thing. It's not cool. It's not cool.
0: Just say no. This is your brain on drugs. Coming up Sunday on KFI Live, you guys. The lead singer of Sublime, Jacob Knoll, is going to join me to talk about how he is taking over the reins in his father's band. And also, Will Forte, who is in the new movie Coyote versus Acme, is going to be joining me on the show to talk about that movie. And it's getting great reviews, so it should be a fun little Sunday afternoon romp.
2: Are you going to say, like, Players Club stuff to him?
0: Maybe.
2: Okay.
0: You tell me what do you want me to ask him? I will ask him anything you want.
2: You just ask him for more champagne.
0: More champagne.
2: Yeah.
0: I'm going to ask him which Looney Tunes character, like which SNL character that he's done would be the best in the Looney Tunes universe. Do you think he'll say MacGruber?
1: I hope so.
0: Yeah. Because that'd be my guess.
1: The guy, by the way, running away from cops is on the 405.
2: Uh-oh.
1: Oh, shh. He went up the wrong way on an off-ramp on the southbound and then had to make a U-turn.
2: You guys, this is why drugs are bad. We saw him doing something in there. He just got onto the freeway going the wrong direction and had to flip a U-turn.

0: turn with cars at full speeds. This is not good now.
1: That's crack behavior.
0: Now that he's high.
2: He's traveling, for the most part, he's traveling with traffic southbound on the 405 in the Mission Hills area, Granada Hills area. So that's what the hubbub's about.
1: Faster now.
2: Bub. Yeah.
0: That looks great. Like that's that, what we need. That now, are you sure that's a Honda?
2: Yes. How Black come, Honda Accord.
1: Like two different cars on the different.
0: Okay.
1: I love you guys. Thank you for letting me come in and talk about movies.
2: We're sorry.
1: And eating my peanut butter.
2: Distracted, but that was a good peanut butter.
1: It was good, right? Yes. Enjoy.
2: Have a great
1: congrats week. To the winner of Spa Weekend. I'll see you tomorrow.
2: Mark Ronner's going to have an update on the news right after this.
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4: Bass gets involved in the Paramount Warner situation. I'm Mark Ronner, live from the KFI 24-hour newsroom. Mayor Bass is pushing for a quick settlement in the legal fight over the proposed $111 billion Paramount-Warner Brothers Discovery merger. Bass had previously opposed the deal unless it protected local jobs, but now says uncertainty surrounding the merger is stalling productions and leaving people out of work. The Writers Guild of America West has criticized her position, saying the merger itself could cost thousands of entertainment jobs. The USS Abraham Lincoln's on its way back to its home port of San Diego. ABC's Sophie Flay says the aircraft carrier's been in the Middle East for about 9 months.
5: After complaints of poor living conditions and declining mental health, the Lincoln and its 5,000 sailors and Marines are expected to arrive home in 4 to 5 weeks.
4: Another aircraft carrier, the George Washington, is taking its place in support of U.S. operations against Iran. Many homeowners in the Pacific Palisades who are trying to rebuild say security is now a big issue.
6: Morgan Goldberg says there's been a bunch of thefts from construction sites in the Palisades where homeowners are trying to rebuild, so she and her neighbors
7: contacted all the right people and were told largely to handle it ourselves.
6: She didn't like that answer, but started looking into options.
7: I was quoted $2,500 by a company to install a system that is run by AI, but the AI just calls the cops.
6: She says she and others are frustrated and they're feeling abandoned and ignored. Jason Nathanson, KFI News.
4: Philadelphia police are looking for a man with ties to L.A. who they say has been terrorizing people while wearing a creepy baby doll mask. Police say Zymir Hughes has frightened or harassed at least 15 people. Investigator Jason Smith says Hughes is known to travel to the L.A. area and Las Vegas for work, and they think he may have left Pennsylvania.
8: I believe that he was doing this purely for social media content. There wasn't an attempt by himself to lay hands on anyone. He didn't brandish any weapon.
4: Hughes could be facing charges including terroristic threats, harassment, simple assault, and intimidation. The defense has rested its case in the murder trial of a mother in Massachusetts charged with killing her 3 kids. The defense says Lindsay Clancy is not criminally responsible because she was suffering from postpartum psychosis, but prosecutors say it was planned and deliberate. Legal analyst Chana Lloyd says the defense's final witness testimony about the effects of postpartum psychosis may have a bearing on the verdict.
9: They are looking at her behavior because they want to ensure that this is something that's occurring due to the mental defect and not because it is premeditated.
4: Prosecutors have been calling rebuttal witnesses before attorneys make their closing arguments. And finally, a new plan's underway to unify animal welfare in California.
10: Animal welfare groups want the state to create a new Bureau of Companion Animal Welfare to better oversee pet rescue, shelters, breeders, and sanctuaries. Nita Thompson with the San Diego Humane Society says California has strong animal welfare laws, but no single agency is responsible for making sure those laws work together.
11: What we need now is hopefully a lawmaker that'll help us push this act through. And if not, we will continue to push for it.
10: Supporters say a centralized bureau could help spot problems sooner and prevent similar cases across the state. Deborah Mark, KFI News.
4: Southland weather from KFI. Sunny today with highs around 90, 80 at the beaches, around 100 in the valleys in IE. Mostly clear tonight with lows in the upper 60s. Same for the weekend, and it's going to start to get hotter still on Tuesday. Right now it's 70 or 83 in Mission Viejo, 78 in Costa Mesa, 87 in Arcadia, and 91 in Calabasas. 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The Dow's up 458, S&P 500 up 35, NASDAQ up 117, and we're going to check out that chase on the 405.
12: Yeah, he was on the 405 southbound, and he got off at Nordoff, pulled into an Arco, filled up his car, and he's back at it. He's now on Nordoff around Gloria Avenue in the North Hills area, so Again, be extra safe. He's on those surface streets and he's moving pretty quickly. But yeah, he just filled up. South LA, 110 southbound before we get to Gage Avenue. We got a crash in the center divider area. In La Cañada, Flint Ridge on the 2 southbound right after Foothill Boulevard. We got a stall in the middle lane there. Hacienda Heights, 60 eastbound after Hacienda Boulevard. Still working on a crash. 2 right lanes going to be blocked. In Industry, 60 eastbound at Azusa Avenue. That tour bus fire, they're still working on that. 2 right lanes are taken out there. It's stop and go from Crossroads Parkway. Also in Industry, 605 southbound before you get to the 60. Got a spilled load in the lanes. The 2 right lanes are going to be blocked there. And in Desert Center on the 10 eastbound before Red Cloud Road, got a crash and the left lane is blocked. It's an overturned semi there. With Southern California's most accurate traffic reports, I'm Jenny Harmon.
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0: 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It's up in that North Hills, North Ridge area. It was on sort of that Tupper Street, Tupper and Haskell, named near James Monroe High School. It's in the neighborhoods back there.
1: They've got two black and white SUVs following him pretty closely. He was driving through neighborhoods at a awfully fast clip there. Yeah.
0: He was on the 405 at one point.
1: You guys.
0: He was doing over 100.
1: He's doing over 100. I have never seen this. He pulled into an Arco.
0: Right at Nordoff off the 405.
1: And he put gas in the vehicle.
0: Yeah.
1: In a hurry, but he put gas in the vehicle. I've never seen a pursuit suspect stop mid-chase at a gas station and refuel.
0: Well, there was just a guy yesterday who did it on a dirt bike.
1: Furthermore, this is... Yeah, you said this is the new thing. I didn't catch that chase. Furthermore, this is a Honda. So even if he only put 2 gallons in there, he was there pretty quickly.
0: He's got a lot of time. He's up on Plummer now as he makes his way through Northridge. And it looks like the road itself is relatively clear. There's not a whole lot of traffic. But as you mentioned, that there were a couple of units that were pretty close behind him.
1: Ever tell you, my husband goes into a Honda. We had the Honda Accord. I'd had it for years, like many years, 20 years or something. Maybe not that long, but a long time. And I'm like, well, let's see what's about to get another Honda. I went into a Honda dealership, and he's talking to the guy, and he's like, so, you know, kind of like the song and dance you go through at a lot of dealerships. And the guy's like, well, we're not really going to discount anything. We're Honda. We don't have to give you any deal. We don't have to throw anything in. We don't have to do anything.
0: There's a line of people out the door who will buy the car if you don't.
1: Exactly.
0: Yeah.
1: And he didn't buy the car. So there you go.
0: White Oak and, Plummer and Louise is where they are. Plummer Street making their way. I guess that they're headed eastbound now, making their way back through the right, just in the heart of the valley. And like we said before, there were some close-ups of this guy packing something. Like, it looked like he was packing drugs into a pipe of some kind. And then
1: smoking. He's burning it. He had foil out, and he was burning something in the foil. I just saw a close-up.
0: Yeah.
1: That is definitely a crack situation.
2: All right, what do we win?
1: That's why this guy took off at 115 miles an hour on the freeway.
0: He probably doesn't even think it felt like 115.
1: Oh, boy. That is an advanced move while you're driving. My God. That's sad. Look out, Valley. This guy is high. He's driving like a mad person.
0: He actually made
1: a U-turn and followed a cop at one point.
0: That's right along the edge of the Northridge campus now. He was just headed towards the big parking structure where Plummer and Zelza come together and then made a right and is headed north on Zelza.
1: This was a guy who got on the 405 in the wrong direction, flipped a UE on the freeway, a very slow speed UE with cars coming at him at freeway speeds. This is a not safe individual. Anytime you get someone leading police on a chase, it's a not safe individual. But now we've got actual evidence and proof of him smoking crack in the vehicle. He's refueled. He's gone up to speeds of 115. This is something to be aware of if you're anywhere in the valley.
0: Hey, and I wonder, I'm assuming that they can see what we see, they being the officers.
1: Yeah.
0: And they know that this guy's cracked out
1: or
0: whatever it is. That adds a level of danger once they do finally stop him.
1: I mean, it could be meth, but it's something that's not to play with.
0: So they're up and around the Cal State Northridge campus right now. So I didn't see where he ended up, and the car, most of the helicopter shots have pulled away a little. Oh, Devonshire and Zelza there on the north end of Northridge.
1: It's neither here nor there now after all the evidence we know of who we're dealing with, but do we have any information about the burglary that he is accused of? We just know burglary suspect.
0: I haven't seen anything yet.
1: I assume it's somewhere out of the valley, but... Anyway, yeah, we'll stay on top of this and let you know.
0: You want to say what else?
1: Oh, yeah, what else is going on?
3: Time for What's Happening.
4: What's happening?
0: Well, I mean, let's start with that. USS Abraham Lincoln is heading home after its extended deployment to the Middle East. The George Washington has arrived in the Middle East and will begin a deployment there. The commander of CENTCOM, Admiral Brad Cooper, said in an op-ed in the Wall Street Journal this week that he visited the crew of the Abraham Lincoln on Saturday so that he could personally announce the fact that they were going to be returning home. They have been making their way this way here in California, of course, over the last couple of days, but made it official now that the George Washington is on site.
1: However, do you have the thing for the El Nino?
0: I do not.
1: Why not?
0: Oh.
1: It's right here. It's on top of the pile. It's the strongest El Nino in a century, and we don't have the music. How do you think that makes the El Nino feel? It's the strongest. It's worked up to be the strongest El Nino we've ever seen. It's the biggest. It's the strongest. And it wants your music.
0: The music? Or you?
2: El Nino.
1: The El Chapo thing.
0: Oh, that.
1: Yeah. Yes. I'm sorry. I should have been more specific. Downpour is expected between October and December following this unprecedented heat wave are the components of what they are calling the strongest El Nino in a century to bring the storms.
0: There is a search for a missing U.S. assistant attorney. There was a search, I should say, after he was found dead in the San Diego Federal Building. 48-year-old Andrew Hayden was a former acting U.S. attorney. Found dead inside the federal building just yesterday, but they said no foul play.
1: Yeah, it looks like maybe this is just a medical thing. I've got an update on your girl Megan.
0: What's this genius doing? We're back on this chase now. Balboa and Mayall. There's a what looked like a woman on a scooter.
1: Oh boy!
0: Right behind the car, between the suspect's car and the units, and the person on the scooter was waving them aside and now has pulled up even with the driver and is trying to get them to stop. I guess that's one of the dumber things I think I've ever seen.
1: Is that a female? Is that Susan Atkins? What are we doing here? Stay away from the criminals. What are we doing?
0: It's quite a move. But is doing 50 miles
1: an hour.
0: What does
1: she think she's doing?
0: Scooter. I don't know. She's going to talk sense into
1: this. Is she inspired by him?
3: She's a neighborhood watch.
0: She's going to be, she's the HOA president. Telling this guy to slow down through the school zones?
1: Does Neighborhood Watch still exist, or are those just old stickers?
0: I have a sign in my neighborhood that says Neighborhood Watch.
1: What do you think?
3: It's all flock cameras now.
1: What's a flock camera?
0: Flock.
1: Oh, flock. What is going on?
4: She's giving him a high-speed scolding.
0: Yeah, she's
1: what
0: yelling.
1: The F?
0: Is that a woman? I don't know if that's a woman.
1: What is happening?
0: Or not.
1: She got off the scooter, tried to get into the vehicle. And then got back on the scooter as he sped away.
0: The cops are going to shoot that person.
1: Well, she's a dumbass. If that's Darwinism right there.
0: Finally, the officers were able to get her to stand down. But I bet that she's still chasing them on her little scooter.
1: Ma'am.
0: All right. This plumber and Pettit there in Northridge is where this chase is going. We're close to an hour now. Yeah. Of this guy having smoked crack, driven 100 miles an hour on the freeway, gotten extra gas.
1: Gone onto the freeway in the wrong direction and flipped a U-turn.
0: And then almost pulled out of the vehicle by a woman on a scooter.
4: I don't think he replaced the nozzle when he filled up the gas.
0: No, he threw it on the ground.
4: Which is rude.
0: It's very rude.
1: Well, is it necessary?
0: Well, here's my thought. Did he actually take a card out and zip it through the card reader, or was he just trying to get gas to see how much he could get before?
1: You can't. You have to use a card to get the gas. You can't put any gas in your car without payment.
0: But I didn't.
1: He used a card.
0: Oh, look, and the scooter is still going. The scooter is literally.
1: Oh, my God. The scooter, passing, you guys.
0: Passing the police units.
1: You guys. The scooter is in line with the responding black and whites, full lights and full sirens, and a woman on a scooter.
0: One of those officers has to peel off and put
1: just
0: that
1: run
0: scooter
1: into her.
0: Down.
1: Just
4: maybe
1: run
4: she's
1: into
4: been
1: her.
4: Deputized.
0: Look at that.
4: Like there's, Batman.
0: There's the suspect car. There's three police vehicles.
1: Oh,
0: and the scooter in the right-hand lane
1: this is,
0: passing the
1: this
0: vehicle,
1: is hysterical.
0: Passing the police vehicles.
1: This is the kind of stuff that happens in the Valley. You know what I mean? These people, sometimes they don't make it in Hollywood. And this is what happens.
0: Do you think that's what's in the backpack? She's got a script pitch that she's taken to like Paramount or something?
1: You know, I don't know. We don't know it's a woman, do we?
0: No.
1: It seemed like it was.
0: We've made some gross generalizations based on their body language and their nagging.
1: She did look like she was nagging a little
0: bit. We'll come back. Swamp Watch is up next. Gary and Shannon will continue. Mark Rahner is live in the KFI 24-hour newsroom.
4: 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We'll have those stories and more at the bottom of the hour. And we'll look at an issue on the 110 after this.
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4: 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There is a crash on the 110 in South LA.
2: It's on the 110 southbound before we get to Gage Avenue. Trying to clear this from the two left lanes. You're already stopped from Exposition Boulevard. And Whittier on the 605 North right at Rose Hills Road. We've got an accident blocking the right lane of that on-ramp. And it's already slow up ahead all the way up to about the 60. Because on the 605 southbound, right before you get to the 60, we got that spilled load. The two right lanes are still blocked. And it is a crawl coming away from the 10. Also trouble in industry on the 60. Eastbound at Azusa Avenue. Got that tour bus fire. Two right lanes are still going to be blocked there. With Southern California's most accurate traffic reports, I'm Jenny Harmon.
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0: We know for a fact that crime goes down on buses and trains when you enforce the fare. So why are there still people calling for free buses and trains, including Mayor Bass? Well, good news. There's a group that has formed who says it's time to enforce the fares. They're standing up against this craziness, and they're going to join us today at noon on Monks and Merrill, KFI.

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1: Oh, this is a move we've seen.
0: It's got a little of everything. And they just made their way into that big parking garage just off of Plummer Street at Cal State Northridge. So in that giant
1: Get ready
0: parking
1: for a lockdown
0: there.
1: At Cal State Northridge.
0: Yeah, the other cars continue to go in there despite the fact they just watched three lights and sirens police cars follow this guy in there.
1: We've got to get to class.
0: Got to get to class, I guess. Have they started?
1: I don't know.
0: 21st of August? I don't even know if they've moved in yet. But this looks like that's where it's going to end. Now we're just kind of following the...
1: I don't know if you move in at Northridge. For the most part, isn't it a commuter school?
0: Yeah, I'm sure they got a few on dorms there. So we're just watching the officers now chase, it looks like, up the ramps around the parking structure. The assumption is we're going to see this guy emerge onto the top deck there where all the solar panels are.
1: Yeah, that's what they're doing. You see them racing? Yeah. Did you see the lights racing on the third floor there?
0: Now they started going back down. So I don't know what...
1: This guy's just going back and forth and back and forth in the parking structure.
0: To recap some of the things that we saw, early on we saw him smoking something, you know, heating it up in foil and smoking it. Insert name of drug here. He stopped at one point and put gasoline in his late model Honda Accord, which will get him probably a good 35, 38 miles to the gallon. Mm-hmm. I mean, he's driving in city, so it might be a little less than that. And then... somebody on a scooter, man or woman, tried to reach over, open the door, the passenger side door of this thing, and then got in front of the guy running from the cops.
1: Yeah, on a scooter. The guy is leading police on a chase. You're on a scooter with no protection, and you put yourself in front of that vehicle. A lot of dumbassery is what we're witnessing.
0: This is a stunning amount of dumbassery. They've made their way, it looks like, out of the parking garage at Cal State Northridge, but they're still in that area. So if you're anywhere near sort of that Zelza, Prairie, Nordoff, Plummer, then that's where you're going to see a lot of this and probably hear a lot of the helicopters that are following this whole chase.
1: I'm wondering if he ditches the car and just takes off on campus somewhere.
0: He could, but it looks like he's... There was one shot on Channel 4 that showed a car speeding away from the parking garage, so that may have made his way out of there. But I don't know if anybody's picked him up again since there, so we'll see if he did just that. It's still time for Swamp Watch.
2: I'm a politician, which means I'm a cheat and a liar. And when I'm not kissing babies, I'm stealing their lollipops.
3: Here we go.
4: The real problem is that our leaders are dumb.
5: The other side never quits.
6: Dumb. What are you doing in my swamp?
7: I'm not going anywhere.
8: So
9: that
8: dumb.
9: That is how you drain the swamp.
10: I can imagine what can be and be unburdened by what has been, you know?
11: Americans have always been gullible.
12: Act presidential.
11: But they're not stupid.
13: A political blunder is when a politician actually tells the truth.
14: Whether people voted for you or not.
15: Swamp Watch.
0: Bro, I don't know. There you go. He's looked like he got into an accident there at an intersection, but was able to squeeze past it and is on the run again. So he's out of the parking garage and is still leading people on a chase. Zelza and Lassen is apparently where this accident took place. Just a quick, not a bad accident, didn't look like.
1: But. Hey, go get yourself a ride or die like Jill Biden, young men out there, because Jill Biden is...
0: We'll hide the bodies.
1: We'll hide the bodies for you. You all remember the debate performance where we knew there was something off with Joe Biden. We knew there was something going on with the president. They weren't being completely honest, but we believed our own eyes and thinking that he had really gone downhill in terms of cognitive ability and just physicality, mobility, all of it. Well, now, and it was all right there in that debate. Wasn't it? That's when we all realized, oh man, our eyes did not deceive us. We've got an issue here. Jill Biden now claims that Joe Biden may have been drugged before that debate.
0: But
1: she says he was traveling. There are theories that maybe he was drugged.
0: Okay.
1: Somebody, God forbid, somebody laced his drink. That's a new one. That's good stuff. That's a good one right there.
0: She needs to go be with her husband. She needs to go. He's in his waning days.
1: I think she does. She have a book or something?
0: Of course she has a book. Okay. But come on, this is not becoming of. Regardless of the fact that she was first lady, go be with your husband. Stop flapping your gums about all of this stuff. If you want to protect any shred of
1: well,
0: decency
1: it's,
0: around
1: it's
0: this
1: not
0: guy.
1: Helping Democrats either.
0: No,
1: to rehash all of this right before the midterms. Andrew Bates is a former Biden spokesperson. He said of Jill Biden's book tour, "I don't see why this painful conversation for the party needs to be publicly reopened right now." She says she responded to him and she said, "I want to say to Andrew, call me up and say it to my face, buddy."
0: Okay. Now she's turned into Joe.
1: Oh, boy.
0: God, yeah. Corn Pop. Come on, Corn Pop. I'll take you out. On Monday, we are expecting news from Treasury Secretary Scott Bessent, expected to detail the measures at a news conference about what sort of economic sanctions, debilitating sanctions, we are planning against Iran.
3: This is going to be the greatest coordinated economic isolation in the history of the world. And we are going to them and saying, you are either with us or against us.
0: That's the plan. So we'll see that on Monday. Check in on our Chase. We got our 9 news nuggets you need to know when we come back. Mark Ronner is live in the KFI 24-hour newsroom.
5: City inspectors are headed back to the Lineage Logistics burned-out warehouse in Boyle Heights today to check on the progress of the removal of rotting food and other waste. Mayor Bass has criticized Lineage, saying they missed their August 14th deadline to have the building cleaned up, moved the goalpost, and then missed it again. She says she's also asked city lawyers to pursue litigation, a lien, and all legal options for cost recovery and penalties. The news is brought to you by Creative Repipe. Northern California voters have chosen the candidate who will serve the remainder of former Congressman Eric Swalwell's term.
7: State Senator Aisha Wahab is a reported winner. She defeated BART Board President Melissa Hernandez in Tuesday's special election for California's 14th Congressional District. The two will face each other again in November for the full two-year term that begins in January. The 14th District represents several cities in Alameda County. Swalwell resigned following sexual assault allegations, which he denies. Sharon Reardon, KFI News.
5: The FBI has arrested a woman accused of planning an attack on the New York State Capitol building in Albany. ABC's Pierre Thomas says she's allegedly sworn allegiance to ISIS.
8: Authorities charging Jessica Bowie with providing material support to ISIS and claiming that she asked a confidential informant how to make a bomb that she planned to detonate while state lawmakers were in session.
5: The FBI sent confidential informants posing as Islamic radicals to communicate with her after she allegedly posted some comments online. And finally, Prince Harry, singer Elton John, and 5 other high-profile claimants have been ordered to pay $13 million to the publisher of the Daily Mail in the UK after losing their invasion of privacy lawsuits. The suits alleged Associated newspapers had engaged in malpractice like phone hacking. Harry says the ruling by a judge in London is a complete and obvious whitewash. We'll check out something burning on the 5 after this.
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0: Yeah.
5: Southland weather from KFI, sunny today with highs around 90, around 80 at the beaches and 100 in the valleys in IE. Mostly clear skies tonight. We'll have lows in the upper 60s. It's going to be about the same all weekend and then start getting hotter on Tuesday. Right now it is 88 in Buena Park, 86 in Altadena, and there's a semi-fire on the 5 in the Grapevine.
15: 5 northbound right before Grapevine Road, and it's blocking the 2 right lanes. So right now, only the left lane is going to be open. You are stopped all the way from the 138 in South LA and the 110 southbound before Gage, trying to get that crash cleared over the right shoulder. Looks like they're just now getting that done. Still going to be slow, though, from Adams Boulevard. Checking in with our burglary suspect in the pursuit. He's still in the Granada Hills Avenue, Devonshire, passing right past Woodley Avenue. So just again, keep your eyes peeled. You see those lights coming up behind you. Just hang in there and pull to the side if you can. Industry, 605 southbound before you get to the 60. Still cleaning up a spilled load. The two right lanes are going to be blocked in an industry on the 60 eastbound at Azusa Avenue. Cleaning up from a tour bus fire. Two right lanes going to be blocked there as well. With Southern California's most accurate traffic reports, I'm Jenny Harmon.
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0: Hunter and Shannon, KFI AM 640, live everywhere on the iHeartRadio app. 405 southbound now is what we're looking at, right at the Nordoff exit. Just shy of that Roscoe Boulevard exit, one of the 405 south, where police have been chasing this burglary suspect all over the valley. At one point, into the parking garage at Cal State Northridge. As you mentioned, it looks like there's damage on that rear right side. Maybe a flat tire, definitely the plastic bumper coming off of that Honda Accord.
1: Yeah, plastic bumper. I think I saw part of the tire coming off, too.
0: Maybe.
1: So that could just be a rim at this point.
0: He is, he does look like he's going very slow.
1: He has flipped around on the freeway and now driving the wrong way. Now
0: driving north on the southbound lanes.
1: Oh, he just ran right into a black and white SUV. They've got him behind. He's taken off running on foot into a wooded area along the freeway where he has just slipped in some dirt, continues to run.
2: There he goes.
1: And there he goes. He is not a good runner. He is going to run out of steam very quickly. Cardio is not this man's gig. And the police officers have tackled him against the wall of the freeway there.
0: Don't hurt me.
1: Luckily for them, we can't see what they're doing. But there's at least six officers on top of this gentleman, and his day has just gotten a little uncomfortable.
0: It's 11:30 here.
1: Three, four, five, six.
0: There's one CHP officer and six LAPD officers, mm-hmm. looks like.
1: Yeah. Sir, we're going to have to get you to come in. You know, and here's the thing. When you do this at this time of day, you're missing lunch at Twin Towers.
0: I was trying to do the math just now. Like, it's 20 minutes. He's nowhere near.
1: He's going to miss lunch. And what is it? It's Friday. So it's hot dog day. It's boiled hot dog day at Twin Towers.
0: Is there any other kind of hot dog?
1: And then I think you get a piece of bread to wrap the hot dog up in?
0: When I was there, they gave you two pieces of bread.
1: Oh, really?
0: Yeah.
1: Oh, those were the salad days.
0: It was sourdough French bread, so it didn't really wrap
1: you
0: around
1: got
0: the dog.
1: Sourdough?
0: Yeah.
1: Stop it.
0: Like we said, this guy was cracked out on something.
1: How do you feel about a man in a tank top?
0: You gotta have guns.
1: Yeah.
0: You gotta have guns. Soft man in a tank top is probably not a great look.
1: Right.
2: Unless he's hairy.
1: You like hair?
2: Like the Sopranos?
1: Uh-huh.
2: Like a mob boss?
1: Okay.
2: I think they can pull it off.
1: Yeah.
0: Paulie Walnuts would never be caught dead in a tank top.
2: What do you think he's wearing underneath the sweatsuit?
0: Mm-hmm. Different. That's different.
1: So, New Clay, do you think a hairy man who's not in the mafia still can rock a tank top?
2: Yes, I can.
0: Okay, well, Monday's going to bring... Hold. Let's get.
1: You think he's going to be here Monday? Come on.
0: It's time for our honorable mention.
3: Honorable mention.
4: Not supposed to mention.
5: I was going to mention it when the time was right.
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7: It's been an honor serving with you all.
8: Didn't I mention it?
9: What an honor it is.
10: Great and honorable Moses.
11: So today we're holding auditions to become the newest member of Honorable Mention.
0: A tractor trailer rolled over on a roadway in Rhode Island. And similar to what Will Kohlschreiber was describing this morning with live fish falling out of a truck, in this case, it was squid. Warm, sunny day on the coastal town of Narragansett. When the spill happened, the police captain said he was told that the scene started to smell so bad because the squid were sitting on the road in the sun for a few hours before they could be cleaned up. The fully loaded trailer was taking squid to a processing facility out of the town when the trailer dislodged and tipped on its side as the driver was navigating a turn, spilling a substantial portion of calamari cargo.
1: Squidpocalypse. I like that word. Number 9.
12: Number 9.
13: I did 9 plays. If a cop's dirty, 9 times out of 10, his partner's dirty, too.
14: And I speak 9 languages.
15: I stay up till 9 o'clock.
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18: Niner. Did I catch a niner in there? Were you calling from a walkie-talkie?
1: Florida Highway Patrol troopers have arrested a Boca Raton woman because she bit off part of her husband's ear while he was driving.
0: Oh, Florida.
1: Okay, insert joke here about chewing your husband's ear off with your words. There were 2 children in the car as well. She called her husband derogatory names, including the F word.
0: What?
1: She did not like his gaze, apparently.
0: You mean that F word?
1: Yeah. Yeah. That's not cool.
0: What?
1: Not in front of the children.
0: And she yelled, "Who's the one with the felony?" Right before...
1: You can't do that.
0: Right before he slapped her across the face while he's driving.
1: Oh, he slapped her?
0: He slapped her.
1: No. She slapped him.
0: Before Clay Baker slapped him. Oh, slapped him. Oh, who's the one with the
1: she's
0: felony?
1: She's the abuser here. She's the crazy one.
0: Oh, yeah.
1: Number 8.
0: I see that coming. Oh, it would be great if you could
8: make a figure 8. A child is born every 8 seconds.
9: Listening to 8 different bosses drone on about mission statements.
0: Crazy! Oh, look at this. Another Florida one. A woman arrested after calling 911 to complain about a traffic ticket. She called 911 to complain about the traffic ticket. Deputies blocked a roadway to assist utility crews working on power lines. She gets a ticket. She drives around one of the deputies, stopped at the other end of the closed road by a second deputy, issued a citation, calls 911 because she didn't like the traffic ticket. Due to unlawful misuse of the emergency system, more deputies are called in. They pull her over a second time to arrest her and cite her for illegally tinted windows. They tow her vehicle. They do a standard inventory search. They find a little bit of marijuana. When they are processing her during a booking at the local jail, they find 28 bags of fentanyl.
1: Inside her.
0: Inside
1: her. I have a question about processing. How did they find the bags inside her, processing her?
0: It doesn't say.
1: It doesn't say.
0: And there's no pictures.
1: Because, like, I know the whole, like,
0: 28
1: you gotta
0: bags.
1: Stand up and you gotta spread the cheeks, but then, I
0: squat
1: mean...
0: Squat and cough?
1: How did they... anyway, number 7.
14: The seventh son of the seventh son.
19: One of the 7 days.
20: With the government. Sector 7.
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23: Seven.
1: Well,
23: 7 days.
1: This was a nugget until we had what happened today in our pursuit. A man in Florida has been arrested in Maine for driving a box truck the wrong way on I-95, to which I say... Hold all of our collective beers in Los Angeles. That is child's play.
0: Hold my pitcher.
1: Get out of here.
0: Here's number 6.
24: I got 6. You got 6. She got 6.
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26: Dude, there's 6 more weeks of winter.
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30: Number 6.
0: A woman in New Zealand got a parking ticket for staying too long in a supermarket parking lot. The thing is, she had died that day. I mean, she was brought back to life. 54-year-old collapsed in the parking lot at the New World Supermarket in Auckland. Her father said that staff were quick to provide assistance and privacy screens, but it was a stranger who immediately took control and did CPR. Stranger melted away once the daughter regained a pulse at St. John Ambulance. And then, of course, by the time they went back to pick up her car at the parking lot, it had... It had a ticket on it because it was there for 5.5 hours instead of the 90-minute limit.
1: You can't do that.
0: Can't do that. You got to read the signs when you're dying.
1: Gary and Shannon will have the rest of our nuggets for you. When we return, Mark Ronner has the news.
31: Here's the latest. Bass tries to get Paramount and Warners to see eye to eye. The latest on Eric Swalwell's investigations and no survivors after a small plane crash in Alaska. That and more coming at the top of the hour. And we'll see what's up on the 10 right after this.
0: Well, if you're hurt in an accident... 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
31: 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It's going to be sunny today with highs around 90, 80 at the beaches and around 100 in the valleys in IE, then mostly clear tonight with lows in the upper 60s. 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There's a crash on the 10 in Pomona.
3: It's on the 10 East at Dudley Street, involving a semi. They're just now getting that over the right shoulder. Still working on that crash on the 60 in Industry, 60 eastbound at Azusa Avenue. Had a tour bus fire and a crash, and they just opened up one more lane, but the right lane is still going to be blocked there. You're backed up to 7th. And in the backup at Hacienda Boulevard, we've got a crash trying to make its way to the shoulder there. Also at Industry, 605 southbound before the 60. Still working on that spilled load. Two right lanes are blocked. It is a crawl now on that 605 south all the way from Los Angeles Street. And if you're on the 605 north coming up on that, you got spectator slowing from Whittier Boulevard. And in North Hills, 405 south at Nordoff, three right lanes are blocked from the end of that pursuit. With Southern California, most accurate traffic reports, I'm Jenny Harmon.
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33: I happened to be in Birmingham, England one night when this journalism student came up to me at an event.
34: There's a tsunami that hit Birmingham. Birmingham does not get national attention. It was a circus, mate. I can't even describe to you.
33: His name was Hamza Syed, and he wanted help on his first ever story about a mystery in Birmingham, his hometown, that no one had ever solved. It had begun a few years earlier, when news of a strange letter exploded in the press.
34: The letter looked to be a secret communique between Islamic extremists who'd been infiltrating the city's schools in a supposed plot called Operation Trojan Horse. The letter was bizarre, unsigned, incoherent, badly Xeroxed, yet still, it sparked one of the biggest school scandals in British history. Government investigators descended on Birmingham. The country beefed up its counter-terror policy. By the time it all died down, schools were revamped, teachers lost their jobs. But what I always found suspicious about this whole affair is that this dodgy letter suggesting extremists were taking over our schools, nobody ever found out who wrote it or why. Remarkably, none of the investigators even tried. So I convinced Brian Reed over here that we should go for it.
33: Is this about to be the first radio interview you've ever done?
35: Yeah.
33: Hams and I spent years running this down,
8: I'll give you a clue. Who is the letter defending is the question you have to answer.
33: But figuring out who wrote the Trojan horse letter, that was only the first mystery we were up against. It started to seem like officials knew more than what they were letting on. And that Hams and I were poking at something that people did not want to talk about.
9: Can you give us a bit of details about that situation?
8: No. It is particularly important that I don't.
33: From Serial Productions and the New York Times, I'm Brian Reed.
9: And I'm Hamza Syed.
33: It's The Trojan Horse Affair, a mystery in 8 parts that a lot of people don't want you to hear.
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0: this effort starting on Monday. Scientists need to drum up donations for their research into the marmots to keep it going through federal funding cuts. We are going to take up this issue. We're going to celebrate Fat Marmot Week. If you don't know what a marmot is, that's okay. It's a cat-sized furry ground squirrel, okay? They live...
1: Okay. Second nine, okay?
0: We'll tell you more on Monday.
1: Oh, I can't wait. Here's number two.
2: Three shall be the number thou shalt count, and the number of the counting shall be three.
3: Three is better. Dead within 3 hours.
2: Three.
4: Security clearance level three.
3: All three of you.
2: Three.
5: I got all three of you guys, for the rest of your natural born lives.
6: After about 3 days, they both start to stink.
2: Three.
0: You ever have some body parts go missing? Harvard Medical School says it has agreed to settle a class action lawsuit by relatives of body donors whose remains were sold on the black market by its former morgue manager. So people donate their body to science all the time. Harvard Medical School gets a share of those bodies. The morgue manager was then taking those bodies, turning them around, and selling them to people who want dead body parts. Yes, there is a market for that. Yes, we should shut the internet down. And there you have it.
1: That was one of the very first stories I covered, was the UCLA body part scandal.
0: Yeah.
1: That was 20 plus years ago. Here's number two.
7: What's going on, you two?
8: Pick out two fingers. One, two.
9: There are two people in this house.
10: There's two sons and no women.
11: Two ringy-dingy.
0: Well, we're back to women hiding drugs in their body cavities. This woman is in Miami, and she tried to smuggle thousands of dollars in cash into jail hidden in her body.
1: Well, it was a different part of the body than where the fentanyl was hid, I assume. I don't know exactly, because they're very coy about how they're doing this.
0: Well, do we need to know what cavities she was using? Well, does the public need to know?
1: Is it dirty money? I mean,
0: it's dirty. If it's in a cavity, it's probably not clean.
1: Here's number one.
0: Well, money is dirty on its own.
12: Number one, Ben. That's all that counts.
13: I decided to look
0: and what kind of woman
13: are you?
14: The number one.
15: Row number one.
0: Is smuggling in money in her parts. Do you think that's a clean orify? No.
1: A kid in India has been stabbed to death.
0: Oh, God.
1: Why did you make this number one? Well, stabbed to death and mutilated by a gang who believed that his testicles could be sold for a huge sum on the black market.
0: Well, because sometimes we do penis stories at number one, but we didn't have any and the testicles were nearby. Number one, you know, because number two sometimes is like
1: a poop story.
0: Right.
1: And number one is.
0: That's a sad story. Hey, we've got a News and Brews coming up.
1: Man.
0: If you want to see this live, you come join us in Downey on Thursday. We'll be at the BJ's. Please join us. I can't wait. It's going to be a great time. We will be kicking off Labor Day weekend?
1: We will be kicking off.
0: Is that kind of close to Labor Day weekend?
1: No. The third week of preseason football.
0: Okay, all right, whatever.
1: Bow, bow, bow, bow.
0: We'll make it a holiday, okay?
1: Monks and Merrill up next. We'll see you Monday. Stay dry,
0: National
1: everybody.
0: BJ's Day.
1: That's I don't.
0: Blessing.
16: Listen, ladies, it's been real and it's been fun. But has it been real fun? Mm-mm. Nope.
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18: Can Bass broker a deal? I'm Mark Bronner, live from the KFI 24-hour newsroom. Hollywood's mega merger stuck in limbo.
19: L.A. Mayor Bass is urging AG Rob Bonta and Paramount Skydance CEO David Ellison to settle the lawsuit blocking the company's $110 billion merger with Warner Brothers Discovery.
1: Any resolution must put workers and the long-term health of our entertainment industry at the center.
19: Bass says the uncertainty is putting productions and paychecks at risk.
1: It must include meaningful and enforceable commitments to keep Paramount and Warner Brothers Discovery in L.A.
19: The WGA strongly disagrees, warning the merger will cost thousands of entertainment jobs. Heather Brooker, KFI News.
18: Along with a federal civil rights investigation, former California Congressman Eric Swalwell is facing investigations in L.A. and New York City. ABC's Peter Haralambu says the FBI served a pair of search warrants on Swalwell last weekend.
11: An attorney representing him in response to the news about these

0: warrants over the weekend said, quote, "We are encouraged to learn about the escalation of the FBI's investigation into the allegations against Eric Swalwell."
1: At least six women have come forward with accusations against him. Assistant U.S. Attorney Andrew Hayden has been found dead in an office in San Diego. Authorities say there are no signs of foul play. Hayden was reported missing on Wednesday, and his body was found a short time later. He had worked for the U.S. Attorney's Office since 2010 and twice was the acting U.S. Attorney for the Southern District of California. Federal officials say there were no survivors after a small plane crashed in Alaska. ABC's Faith Abube says the plane was headed to the Cape Newenham long-range radar site.
2: A small plane went down in a remote area in the western part of the state yesterday afternoon, and we now know all eight people on board were killed.
1: The military says it was a civilian contracted aircraft. Experts say the rising national debt is leading to higher borrowing costs for things like homes and car loans. Navy and Federal Credit Union chief economist Heather Long says historically politicians have been willing to push the country into debt to cover the cost of wars or to help Americans through recessions.
3: The idea is that when the rainy days go away and the sun comes out and things are better, kind of like we are right now, that we should be paying down that debt. And that's what hasn't happened in the last decade.
1: The national debt is now at $40 trillion, and just the interest payments on it alone are more than what the U.S. spends on the budget for the Pentagon. Treasury Secretary Scott Bessent says if President Trump imposes maximum economic pressure on Iran like he's threatened, military strikes likely wouldn't restart. The president has talked about an economic D-Day, demanding allies cut off business with Iran. Pennsylvania Republican member of the House Foreign Affairs Committee, Scott Perry, says he thinks allies will line up behind Trump.
4: I think you're going to start seeing what's really important is some of the surrounding Arab countries joining in this economic battle against Iran.
1: Iran's foreign minister has condemned the threat. And finally, the Army is offering first dibs on a video game in exchange for some more time.
5: 2 years. The U.S. Army's 3rd Infantry Division, based out of Fort Stewart, Georgia, is offering a 4-day pass to play Grand Theft Auto 6 to active duty soldiers who sign a reenlistment contract. The re-ups have to take place before the game is out in November. At least 20 of the 130 eligible soldiers have signed back up because of the GTA 6 perk. Officials say reenlistment incentives are routine for the Army, with previous events involving the NFL's nearby Atlanta Falcons visiting the Fort Stewart base. Michael Crozier, KFI News.
1: Southland weather from KFI. Sunny today with highs around 90, 80 at the beaches, around 100 in the valleys and IE. Then mostly clear tonight with lows in the upper 60s. It's going to be about the same this weekend, then start to heat up a little on Tuesday. Right now it is 79 in Long Beach, 91 in Pomona, 86 in Tustin, and 81 in Westminster. 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The Dow's up 573, S&P 500 up 41, and NASDAQ up 125. Now we got a semi-fire on the 210 in La Cañada, Flint Ridge.
6: It's on the 210 westbound before we get to Angeles Crest Highway. That big rig fire has the right lane and that off-ramp shut down. In the Grapevine, we got a big rig fire there as well. 5 northbound before we get to Grapevine Road. That one has the two right lanes blocked. Now, the left lane is the only one that is open, and it is stacked up from the 138. In Industry, 60 eastbound at Azusa, we've got that tour bus fire, and it was a fatal collision there. The right lane is still going to be shut down. It's stop and go from 7th. Also in Industry, 605 southbound before the 60. Cleaning up from an earlier incident, a spilled load, two right lanes are going to be blocked there. In Pomona, 10 eastbound before we get to Dudley, got that crash cleared to the right shoulder. South LA, 105 eastbound before the 110, got a stall, and it looks like the right lane is going to be blocked there. And the end of that pursuit, North Hills, 405 south at Nordoff, three right lanes are still blocked. With Southern California's most accurate traffic reports, I'm Jenny Harmon.
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17: 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We've made it to the end of the work week. Let's get through this together and move on with our lives. Michael Monks is here. Chris Merrill is not. That means we've got Lou Penrose again today. Lou, so glad to have you back.
19: Thank you. Good to be with you.
17: Of course. Man, it's hot here. I know you're in San Diego. Is it better in San Diego?
19: No. The humidity in San Diego is as bad as Los Angeles. I was in Burbank just a few days ago. It's just wetness and stickiness, and I don't like it.
17: Yeah, but
19: this is the beginning of El Nino.
17: Yeah, there's no end in sight. I don't like El Nino. I got to tell you that. I know we've been talking about it for months now, and
19: well, it's going to be worse this year because exactly. They're forecasting that it's going to even start early. So we're going to start having El Nino conditions in October, which is El Halloween. And we're going to have El Halloween going through November, and then the real El Nino hits.
17: Yeah, they're saying lots of rain for us here in SoCal, at least above average rainfall, according to the NOAA that released its forecast for the season just last week. And it is hot. We've been in what we call a heat wave, but I guess we're just in a hot summer, basically, at this point. It is 90s in LA and the vicinity through the weekend, all through next week. San Gabriel Valley will be in the triple digits. San Fernando
19: Valley. Palm Springs is burning out there.
17: I don't know how they do it. I love Palm Springs, but I love Palm Springs in January or November and no other time.
19: You can handle it in the summer without any humidity at all. I mean, you can handle it with just a couple of percentage points increase in humidity, and it's a much different land.
17: Exactly. Oh, man, it's tough. We talked a bit yesterday about this situation involving a peacock and a mailman in Pasadena. I don't mean to laugh because a peacock was severely injured, and this peacock is a beloved figure in the neighborhood. They call him Sugar. And apparently he was stalking this mailman who tried to warn it away at first before the mailman was spotted throwing something, hitting this.
19: He was shooing it away. I can't see what he tossed. It didn't look like I didn't see him picking up a rock. It may have been maybe a wood chip or something. Or just dust. It looked like it was going at it. But the peacock responded and got hit. There's no question about it.
17: So yeah,
19: can't be hitting the peacock.
17: I guess you can.
19: The peacock was advancing. So, I mean, it's a fair fight.
17: I think it's self-defense. I need to know more about the mailman. What I was wondering about the mailman is this the regular mail guy in that neighborhood? And is it going to be awkward for him? Do they have to relocate the mailman?
15: Oh, yeah. You guys are going to go in the letter carrier witness program.
17: I know. That's tough. That is tough. So we got an update in the OC Register about Sugar. We talked yesterday how it was injured. It was taken to a veterinary center for these peacocks. And they say today the peacock is doing much better and showing signs of normalcy, eating and walking around. They say they're very excited to report that. So I guess
19: what
17: Sugar
19: is,
17: will
19: what, what's the signs of normalcy when they're attacking federal employees, though? I mean, maybe this physical normalcy, but this, you know, this animal needs a psychiatric evaluation. You can't be just doing that.
17: Are you calling for the animal to be put down?
19: No. just therapy like everybody else in Los Angeles.
17: Yeah, this peacock's going to need some help beyond rehab. It's going to need a good talking to about how you interact with the public, because I think Sugar's in the wrong here.
19: I think Sugar needs to learn a little manners. I mean, that could have been a child. It's a she, I guess.
17: I thought it was a boy.
19: Is it a boy? They named a boy Sugar?
17: That's what I'm saying. He's not so sweet, is he?
19: No.
17: Not so sweet at all. Now, I wanted to start talking about with the Sugar update because, of course, we already told you to be scared of the stingrays, scared of the sharks that are getting closer to the beach, and scared of the beetles that are flying haphazardly into our faces. You got a peacock. The peacocks have gone rogue. You know, on top of all the other things we generally worry about in Southern California, there is something far worse. Listen to this.
20: Rising people on city streets for days, Philadelphia police say they've unmasked the mystery man allegedly threatening people and need help tracking him down. Police releasing new surveillance video in the urgent manhunt showing the suspect, investigators say, is 22-year-old Zymir Hughes. Authorities say over several days, Hughes harassed 15 to 16 people around the city, at times allegedly asking his victims, "Are you ready to die?"
17: Let me just stop there for a moment. This is a guy in a very scary mask who's going around Philadelphia and asking people if they're ready to die. Now, I said Philadelphia, but hang tight on why you need to be scared.
20: Police say Hughes may have filmed his encounters to post on social media. He's now facing charges of harassment and assault. They do say that he travels for work and they think that he could be on the West Coast.
21: We received information he has a tendency to travel back and forth to the West Coast, California, the LA area.
17: What?
19: He's coming to Los Angeles to do this?
21: But also Las Vegas. And he would be for employment reasons. I believe that he was doing this purely for social media content. There wasn't an attempt by himself to lay hands on anyone. He didn't brandish any weapon.
22: If Zymir Hughes was trying to scare people, make them run. Who's scared now? You think it's funny to make people run? Get your sneaks, because that's what Zymir Hughes is doing right now. Mr. Big and Bad is on the run. We're not having it in this city. We are not tolerating it.
17: All right, that tough talking DA says they're not going to put up with this in Philadelphia, but the guy's apparently headed west, possibly to Los Angeles, possibly to Vegas. And I got to say, Lou, that's where Chris Merrill is. And I'm wondering if there's a connection.
19: I was going to ask you. I don't think you're going to scare Chris with one of those masks, but they said he's traveling for work. So at least he's employed. He'll be able to play his attorneys. I don't think you can go up to people and say, "Are you ready to die?" whether you're wearing a mask or not. That is a threat. And that, you know, I was a runner. I don't run as much anymore. I do a lot of treadmill stuff because I'm afraid of getting hit by cars. But for those of you that do run out on the streets, like, it's a very wonderful experience. You get that runner's high and you just, you know, you can, your vision broadens out and you're, it's just very peaceful. And to be jarred like that is potentially, you know, damaging. People will trip, they'll fall, they'll get startled. One guy did get a leg injury because he was scared. And, you shouldn't be doing this. This is all to get clicks. He's just trying to get, like, social media aura farming.
17: Yeah, that's what it sounds like. By the way, the mask is a Chucky mask.
19: Oh, that's great.
17: Yeah, now, if you grew up as a kid at the same time that I did, and those Child's Play movies come out, and you also have a My Buddy doll, like I did, there is some leftover trauma.
19: Of course you did.
17: My buddy went wherever I went, per the commercial, until that movie came out, and suddenly I was that doll had to go in the trash, and I don't think I'm over that. So if this guy comes up to me, let me tell you, I would rather have Sugar the Peacock
19: right
17: run me down on the street than Zymir in the Chucky mask.
19: It's so amazing how far people will go to come up with an inventive, creative way to go viral. Everybody wants to be the viral video, and they think that is a pathway to riches. Like, once I go viral once, then everybody will know my account. I'll get all these likes and follows, and then I can, I don't know, monetize that somehow.
17: Yeah, it's weird.
19: You got kids jumping off cliffs in San Diego and breaking their backs just to get on video.
17: It's ridiculous. Kids, there's one path to riches in media, and it's AM radio. So stay in school.
19: There you go.
17: Now, we also need to be afraid of e-bikes, of course. We know that they've been terrifying. They've actually been tragic in Orange County. One school district has banned them, and one police department is offering money for you to turn them in. We'll get into that next on Monks and Merrill with Monks and Lou Penrose and Deborah Mark, who also terrifies me sometimes in the KFI 24-hour newsroom.
0: Hi, I'm always so nice to you.
17: Yeah, I don't know about that.
0: So sweet. I should be called Sugar.
17: I think we will.
0: No. Here is the latest. The U.S. Postal Service says it is reviewing the case of a mail carrier caught on camera attacking that peacock in Pasadena. And researchers say the San Andreas Fault is slipping faster than previously thought. Oh, boy, oh, boy. We'll have more at the bottom of the hour from your Toyota Dealers Traffic Center. We make it easy. Crash on the 210 in Pasadena.
6: Going to be on the 210 eastbound before we get to Mountain Street. Now the three right lanes are going to be blocked. We still have trouble in industry. 605 southbound before we get to the 60. That spilled load, they're still cleaning this up. The two right lanes are blocked. You're going to be stopped from the 10. And if you're on the 605 northbound approaching that, you're going to be hitting the brakes from at least Beverly Boulevard. But there is good news in industry. 60 eastbound right at Azusa. Had that earlier incident with the two right lanes blocked. They just got that cleared. Now in North Hills, though, 405 southbound, right at Nordoff Street. That police activity from the end of the pursuit still has the three right lanes blocked. With Southern California's most accurate traffic reports, I'm Jenny Harmon.
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29: 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Wait a minute, he's got four heads and nine arms. What's going on? Woo, woo. 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
17: 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I'm Michael Monks. Lou Penrose is in for Chris Merrill, who is going to be away for a little while, a little bit of breathing space for me, but we will miss him and look forward to his swift return. We were talking in the previous segment about this, this very aggressive peacock in Pasadena who took it on the chin, literally, and was injured by a mailman who felt threatened by this thing. And ended up in the veterinary hospital. They do say he's doing better now, and they are trying to find maybe a better location, a sanctuary or something for him to go. And we were discussing whether this was a boy or a girl. I guess we weren't sure. We got some clarification.
19: With a name like Sugar, I would have thought, I guess I'm wrong.
17: Yeah, it's very dated thinking, Lou.
19: A guy can be calling sugar. Him a mailman. They call letter carriers now.
17: That's fair. Touche. Joseph clarified for us.
31: Hey, Mr. Munz. This is Joseph.
17: Hey.
31: Just to clarify, if it's a peacock, it is a male.
17: Hmm.
31: It usually has those beautiful, colorful feathers that spray up and are gorgeous. If it's a female, it's called a peahen. And that's how you know the difference. So if you're calling it a peacock, it's a male.
17: Ah. Okay.
19: Peahen. So, well, this is an albino peacock then, because it does not have beautiful colored feathers.
17: It's white.
19: It's a swan.
17: But I don't think Deborah can be Sugar then, because Peacock is a boy, so she's a peahen, and I don't like calling her Sugar, so I think for today she will be Salty the Peahen.
0: No, thank you.
17: Salty the Peahen.
0: No. Just go on ignoring me. That's okay. I don't need that.
17: We also warned everybody about this guy in Philadelphia who's running around in a Chucky mask. You remember Chucky, the doll who came alive and killed people in the Child's Play series. He's got this Chucky mask on, and police there are really ticked off about what he's doing. He's going up to them and saying, are you ready to die? And the good news for us is they say he's coming west. Maybe L.A., maybe Vegas.
32: So this idiot that's telling people to die, or if they're ready to die, who is he targeting? Old people? Because Philadelphia isn't really the type of city where you threaten somebody and come out alive.
17: Yeah, is LA
19: any
17: different?
19: The same thing. It's pretty brave, right, to be going up to people who are physically fit and out jogging. And this is, how old is he? Somewhere, they estimate between 16 and 20?
17: Yeah.
19: I mean, they'll wring your neck in Philly.
17: But he's already on business travel. They say they think he heads west for business. So maybe he is an influencer, because you do see some pretty young people who have a lot more money than most of us will ever have. And they're like 11.
19: Right. But they're not threatening people with death. So this is not a good strategy. Better dump ice water over your head, a bucket of ice water or something else. I mean, go some other direction. Threatening people, I think, is a bad idea.
17: We've talked a lot about e-bikes, and teenagers are using them a lot. And I think if they were around when I was younger, I probably would have wanted one, too. I get the appeal of them. But the problem is, a lot of these folks are souping them up, and they're making them dangerous. They're going like 40 miles an hour. They're not wearing helmets. They're not obeying traffic laws. They've caused some fatal injuries, even. And in OC, they've really developed almost a zero tolerance policy on these things. They're being very aggressive in combating them, particularly in Newport. In the Newport Mesa Unified School District this week, when school started, introduced their new ban on e-bikes and all other electric vehicles like e-scooters or e-skateboards, I don't know, hoverboards maybe, on all of its K-8 campuses. Now, high school students are still allowed to ride their e-bikes, but they have to have a sticker showing that they've attended a safety class. So this seems like a step in the right direction, I guess, because K-8 sounds way too young to be riding on these without supervision.
19: Well, certainly 7th and 8th graders have been riding on them from the beginning.
17: Yeah, they're about, 12, 13, 14 years old.
19: Yeah, that's right. And that in a lot of cities, that's the minimum age. So I have a very unpopular opinion about this, as you know, and I'm going to get all kinds of blowback, and I'm going to be called a terrible dad. But the reality is, I have three sons, and they all have e-bikes, and they have a great time with them. And guess what? I am always, you know, I love when law enforcement tell me, you know, if your son causes a problem or an injury with that e-bike, Mr. Parent, you're responsible. No kidding. That, I mean, what are you talking? Of course I'm responsible. I'm always responsible. I'm responsible if they run into a car on their actual bicycle. I'm responsible for whatever they do. I'm responsible if, I'm liable if one of their friends slips on my driveway or hurts themselves on my property. Of course I'm liable. I'm always liable for my children. Why now are they making it sound like, you know, this is somehow different? It's not different. Go after the people that are doing wheelies in the middle of the street and leave the rest of the kids alone.
17: Yeah, what kind of conversations have you had to have with your kids about their use of these bikes?
19: Don't get caught.
17: Now, are they souped up or have you kept them with the manufacturer materials and parts and, I guess, abilities?
19: Yeah, I don't know what that means, Your Honor. All I know is they're having a great time. There are kids that are going to do silly things just like this Chucky kid. Most of them are doing it and filming each other doing it. And the ones that are, you know, in the middle of the street, if you're popping a wheelie on a Suron right now, you're going to get busted because the cops have been able, they now understand what the world of e-bikes is. So you're taking your chances. But and you're going to get impounded. But they make it sound like they're out there trying to hurt people or trying to drive their e-bikes into parked cars. And that's not what's happening. They're just accidents happening. And it's just a little bit of a different world. But kids had skateboards, you know, and they were taking their skateboards to skateboard parks. Kids had bicycles and, you know, mountain bikes, and they were doing jumps and, you know, in the trails. This is just not that much different. It's just a little more technologically advanced.
17: Yeah, I think kids have always found ways to hurt themselves. No question about it.
19: Especially, well, they're trying not to hurt. They're not trying to hurt themselves, but they're going to get hurt.
17: Exactly. That's what I mean. Even without e-bikes or generations before mine, I mean, you're feeling adventurous. You're away from your parents outside in the wild somewhere for the first time. You're with friends and you're going to try something dumb or maybe something that isn't so dumb, but you make it dumb through certain choices. And I think you're right to say that these are accidents that are happening. These kids aren't on the bikes, although there are some who do take over the roads, maybe in packs.
19: Right, as parents that don't have kids and they are trying to make a right-hand turn into a parking lot and you don't know what that kid's going to do and the kids are not using the bikes like bicycles and not stopping at intersections, I totally get it. I don't want to accidentally bump a 12-year-old on an e-bike because I'll be fine in the car, but I could hurt somebody's kid and I don't want to do that. So it is nerve-wracking as an adult, but it's also nerve-wracking when a 50-year-old man in a $3,000 bike, you know, that's not an e-bike, with matching leotards on a Saturday on Pacific Coast Highway insists on driving, right? So it's the same level of anxiety. I don't want to hurt anybody on a bike.
17: OCDA Todd Spitzer, who has been on this program talking about e-bikes, has told us that trauma room admissions have surged over 400% in recent years. He, of course, is behind filing child endangerment and manslaughter charges against parents of young riders that he has called reckless. So the DA's office has announced what they think is the first in the nation e-bike buyback program. It's like a gun buyback program, it sounds like. They're offering gift cards from $200 to $1,000 if families come in and surrender their unwanted or illegal e-bikes. No questions asked, he says.
19: No questions. Yeah, I'm going to surrender my $5,000 e-bike for a $100 gift card to Walmart. All that's going to happen is theft of e-bikes will go up because people will now steal some kid's e-bike to go get a gift card. I don't know. Like, they're treating these e-bikes like they're contraband. They're legally sold. You can legally operate them. The kids are fine. The ones that are causing trouble will be causing trouble, would have been causing trouble other ways on their own bike. I mean, I hate buy. It's not a buyback program because they didn't sell it to you. It's a buy program. They're not buying it back.
17: Interesting. All right.
19: Lou Penrose, rule number four, words matter.
17: That reminds me, we should get an update soon on our tech director, Jesse Blackburn, and his stolen bike. We'll do that after the break. His motorcycle was stolen from in front of his house, and he spent the past 36 hours watching it be joyridden across Southern California.
19: Like following.
17: Yeah, he's got an AirTag on it.
19: These guys are having a joyride. That's hilarious.
17: Detectives are on it. We'll get an update on that. Also, the city is going to finally make it easier to build things. Not a home for you, but for the Olympics, which were supposed to be no build. What's that about? We'll get into it as Monks and Merrill continues after this update in the KFI 24-hour newsroom from Salty Peahen.
0: No. No. Try it again.
17: Deborah Mark.
0: Thank you. The U.S. Postal Service says it's reviewing a case of a mail carrier caught on camera attacking a peacock in Pasadena. ABC's Wayne Cabot says veterinarians at the Pasadena Humane Wildlife Center are caring for the peacock that was attacked, apparently in self-defense.
3: The bird's being treated for wounds and swelling, and Animal Control would like people with Ring cameras or other footage to send it to them. They've named the white peacock Sugar. Neighbors say Sugar is a bit prickly with men, but it didn't deserve to be hit by the threatened mailman.
0: Humane Society workers hope to return the peacock to the neighborhood where it was found once it gets a clean bill of health, though an Animal Control investigation could result in the bird being sent to a sanctuary instead. Researchers at San Jose State say the San Andreas Fault is slipping faster than previously thought. Head researcher Professor Kim Blizniak says it is not really a big surprise, but it is an interesting data point that should help scientists.
6: The rate appears to not decrease along the San Andreas Fault, but it appears to be constant over this 10,000-year window that we were able to document.
0: Two historically devastating quakes happened along the fault, the magnitude 6.9 Loma Prieta quake in 1989 and 1906 San Francisco quake that was a 7.9. L.A. County's seasonally adjusted unemployment rate has dipped to 5.3% for July. The State Employment Development Department says that's down just slightly from 5.4% in June. In Orange County, the non-seasonally adjusted July unemployment rate is 4.2% statewide. The seasonally adjusted unemployment rate is 5.1% for July, down from 5.2% in June. Health officials in Minnesota and Wisconsin are warning people about potentially contaminated alfalfa sprouts. ABC's Yori Benajad says both states are reporting at least 40 illnesses so far.
8: The sprouts come from Everything Sprouts, a Minnesota grower. The FDA had previously warned the company last year after finding unsanitary conditions at their facility.
0: It's not clear if other states may also be affected, but that company's products are typically not sold in California. And the USS Abraham Lincoln has left the Middle East. Its replacement carrier, the USS George Washington, has arrived, allowing the San Diego-based crew to return home. There have been concerns about the 5,000 crew members who left San Diego in November, setting a modern carrier record for time at sea. Southland weather from KFI, sunny and hot, highs 80s to around 90. Metro LA, 90s to the triple digits in the valleys, the high desert and the IE. Windy again in the high desert and the IE, upper 70s to low 80s at the beaches, low to upper 80s inland OC. Right now it's 89 in Staten and 80 in Laguna Niguel. We have some police activity on the 405 in North Hills.
11: It's on the 405 southbound right at Nordoff Street. It was the end of a pursuit, and the three right lanes are still going to be blocked there, and the Nordoff on-ramp might still be shut down as well. You've got a pretty big backup on that southbound side all the way from the 118, and if you're on the 405 north, you're going to be hitting the brakes from Sherman Way. On the 118 eastbound to the 210 east connector, heads up, got a couple of tires in the lanes of that transition. In Pasadena on the 210 eastbound before you get to Mountain Street, that accident is now blocked. blocking the four right lanes. Only the left lane is going to be open there. It is stopped from before Lincoln Avenue. And in Industry, 605 southbound before the 60, still cleaning up from an earlier incident. Two right lanes are going to be blocked. With Southern California's most accurate traffic reports, I'm Jenny Harmon.
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21: 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Francis Ford Coppola's gangster epic set a new standard not just for movies about the mafia, but for movies in general. Although, if you talk to the people who made it, The Godfather's prospects for success were far from assured. In fact, before its release, they were pretty bleak.
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3: 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I'm Michael Monks on this Friday afternoon, joined today by Lou Penrose, who is filling in for Chris Merrill, who is away on a vacation. And Lou, you've already aggravated everybody with your position on the e-bikes, your lax position. So first,
4: not a lax position. It's not a lax position at all. The roads belong to 12-year-olds too. And nobody had a problem with, and everyone was bemoaning, kids are never outside anymore. They're never bicycling. They're always on their phones. They're always on devices. And now a new product comes out that kids love, and they're together in person, not digitally. And they're out in the fields jumping and having fun and scraping knees, and nobody wants to accommodate for them.
5: Hey, guys, great show. Calling e-bikes is like calling Teslas e-carriages. I mean, they're motorcycles. Get a license, get some insurance. I mean, find a way to, hold people accountable so we don't have hordes of people with unregistered vehicles and no insurance running around wreaking havoc on everybody. That's it. Parents can be responsible in the same way as they've always been.
3: I think that's what we've heard from, like, the DA's office, some police departments, is that these have basically become motorcycles at this point.
4: Yeah, here's the problem. Too late. The horse left the barn. If you were going to place the very first rad on the market tomorrow, certainly you would require registration and proof of insurance. But they didn't. And now people are mad because the kids outsmarted them. They said, hey, this is a bike lane. Okay, this is a bike. It's a power-assisted bike, but it's a bike. And the technology and the teenagers got ahead and said, okay, it's officially a bike. It's got pedals, officer. And, nobody could define it. No one could figure out how to get them out of the bike lane. And, we have so embraced bike culture by the bicyclist enthusiasts in the Southland. And now they got outsmarted and the kids beat them at their own game.
6: Wow. You really sound like some of these parents are like, well, I can't be with them all the time. No, you still have to have accountability, and kids will be kids. So, just because you're not around them, kids do stupid things because that's what part of being a kid is. But you don't need to make excuses. But you know what? At the end of the day, if somebody gets hurt, you are responsible, and you know you're responsible, and you can talk to your kids all you want. That's all that matters. Just make them accountable.
3: All right. Thank you for that, Michelle.
4: Yeah, no one's saying that parents are not accountable. Obviously, we are always accountable, but we're also accountable when they're riding a skateboard. And then we're accountable when there's an electric skateboard or a bird scooter. The accountability for children as a parent never ends. The responsibility never ends. And most kids are not slamming into cars or riding into people, right? And the ones that are acting the fool and filming themselves doing wheelies down the middle of a freeway on a Saran are the problem, not everybody else.
3: I don't know that e-bike will be an event at the Olympics, but the Olympics are somehow still coming to Los Angeles in a couple of years. I think we're now less than 2 years away from the actual opening ceremony, and LA City Council has unanimously approved a fast-track ordinance. They've gotten rid of the zoning and the environmental planning rules for temporary builds to support LA 28, which to me suggests where there is a will, there is a way. So why doesn't this apply to more things like our desperately needed apartments and single family housing that needs to be built? I mean, I look at this and I think you can do things in Los Angeles when you get together and work it out.
4: Right. It can happen.
3: It can absolutely happen.
4: It is possible.
3: So this applies to training sites, fan zones, the media center, security perimeters, and all that. They get to bypass the standard zoning and urban planning reviews. Now, there are critics of this, including neighborhood groups, who say this is a massive loophole for what was told to us at the beginning was not going to happen, and that is permanent development. Remember, this is the no build Olympics. This is LA. It's our third rodeo with the Summer Olympics. We don't need to build any stadiums or anything. We know there's going to be some temporary construction, but LA 28 is moving forward this with the promise that these are just temporary things, and the city council obviously bought into that. Are you planning to come to the Olympics? Did you buy tickets for the games, Lou?
4: They're impossible to get. No, I'm not a big Olympic live event. It's There's a lot going on, and it's hard to follow, and it's easier in my house watching 65-inch screen TV.
3: No question about it. You know, there was, I guess when the first drop came, I got selected, and I was really excited. You know, $28 tickets. Well, boy, oh boy, those went fast, and there were none. So ended up spending about $1,800 to get 12 tickets to 3-on-3 basketball, which was the event, one of my top events. So I'm excited to see that event. But that's it. I somehow managed to get selected again for the second drop, but because I'd already bought 12 tickets, I can't buy any more. My understanding is that there were some $28 tickets that were brought back, but apparently there is a back way in. And, you know, there are a lot of rich people in LA. I'm sure this won't be a problem, but there is an official hospitality partner for LA 28. They're called On Location. And they have released what they're calling ultra premium VIP ticket packages.
4: Ultra premium VIP. Wow.
3: Yeah.
4: Sounds like a Delta One. I mean, they're constantly changing the highest level.
3: Exactly. But it's going to put you back a significant sum, possibly thousands of dollars. Now, it will include like your stay and all of that. But boy, it's going to be like the World Cup again. I mean, we had the World Cup just recently. And I think In the years leading up to the World Cup coming, forget the Olympics, people were pumped. I mean, people like soccer. It's an international sport. We've got a large international community. And then the ticket prices showed up. And so many people were locked out. It's just completely impossible to even think about paying $1,200, $1,500, $2,000 to sit in the nosebleeds. And that's kind of what you're dealing with now with the Olympics. It's kind of a sad thing.
4: It's what you're looking at. But, you know, the tickets sell. So, you know, the tickets are priced right if it's sold out. That's how you know. That was the old line, right? I mean, why are Madonna tickets $1,000? Because the stadium is full. As soon as the last row of seats in the back are empty, the tickets become $999. And that's just the way the market works.
3: Yeah, I think there's no question that, I mean, if there's a market for it, they'll sell it. But there's also a market that is completely priced out of it. And that includes probably the overwhelming majority
4: right.
3: of the people in Southern California. There is a study out there that has revealed the worst commute in the entire state of California. And you may be shocked to find out that it's not in Southern California. Don't worry. We got others high on the list, but we don't have the top one. We'll tell you what it is as Monks and Merrill rolls on after this update from Deborah Mark. Sweet Deborah Mark in the KFI 24-hour newsroom.
0: Oh, thank you, Mr. Sweet Michael Monks. Here is the latest of possible burglary suspects in custody after leading LAPD officers on a wild chase through the San Fernando Valley. And the defense has rested its case in the murder trial of a mom in Massachusetts charged with killing her three kids. We'll have more at the top of the hour. Southland weather from KFI, hot highs 70s to the triple digits. 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
1: From 210 eastbound before we get to Mountain Street, and only the left lane is open with this crash. The four right lanes are shut down. Your stop from Arroyo Boulevard. Still trouble in Industry. 605 southbound before you get to the 60. They're cleaning up from an earlier incident. And the two right lanes are still blocked, and it's a crawl from the 10. Still working on that police activity, the end of that pursuit in North Hills, 405 southbound and Nordoff Street. They had the three right lanes blocked. Looks like they may be opening those up. I see things starting to move through that area. Still a little bit of slowing coming away from Devonshire. And in South LA on the 105 eastbound before you get to the 110, got a stalled semi. It's going to be blocking the right lane there. With Southern California's most accurate traffic reports, I'm Jenny Harmon.
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3: Today after 5 o'clock on the John Cobalt Show, we're going to talk to the writer, commentator, Richie Greenberg, who's got a new story out on the California Energy Commission, which recently banned most of our tires that we drive with. 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
3: 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I'm Michael Monks. Merrill is out. We got Luke Penrose. You hear him Sunday afternoons right here on KFI. Always a pleasure to have him with us, especially on a Friday. We made it to the end of the work week. It's going to be a hot, hot weekend, though, and hot all next week. But don't worry, we'll get through it. We always do. I know a lot of you on a Friday anxious to leave your offices, ready to get home, and what always happens in Southern California? It's just a sea of taillights.
4: It's a jam up, right? Especially on a holiday weekend. Everyone's like, God. You know, we're going to close the office. Everyone's going to take their lunch at 4. But everybody does that. So it's like, all right, let's get out of here. 3:59, boom, I'm out of here. And it's like, wow, I think every boss gave the crew an hour to knock off for Labor Day weekend.
3: And it's famous. I mean, it's something that I think no matter where you are in the country, if you say, tell me three things you think about when I say Los Angeles. You might say Hollywood, you might say beaches, but I bet traffic comes up. It's just famous gridlock here. However, there's been an assessment of the most frustrating commute bottlenecks in the state of California. And we don't have the top spot, apparently. And I don't know, Lou, if you've ever been on this, but there is a stretch in the Bay Area across what they call the MacArthur Maze to the San Francisco-Oakland Bay Bridge that took the top spot.
4: Yeah, I'm looking at it. I've never driven this area, and I'm surprised. I can't imagine. There's so many places right here, somebody right in like Los Angeles that are just impassable, right?
3: Yeah,
4: rattle off the 7. But this one, I've never seen this before, and I'm looking at it, and it actually does not look like an easy place to transverse.
3: Yeah,
4: MacArthur Maze.
3: What I've heard is that San Francisco's traffic in that particular spot is unique compared to what we deal with, because it involves a body of water that a population base has to access in order to get to the employment base, and there are no alternatives. So, because you have to cross the water. And so that seems to be the main reason for the bottleneck here, because as bad as it gets here, I know they're not

0: Valley here in LA, and it's that part in particular is what came in second. If you were coming from the Valley,
1: just sit still.
0: Yeah,
1: all
0: into
1: the
0: downtown,
1: time.
0: It's a mess. And the way that they valued it is how much people will spend in order to skip it, maybe in gas prices or alternative transportation options, I suppose. It says that people will spend over $3,000 a year to avoid that stretch of the 101.
1: In fuel costs going around it?
0: Yeah.
1: Hmm.
0: And that's significant. I mean, that's...
1: How much are we spending just running the car sitting still?
0: Yeah, I don't know really... I don't... You know, some of these people come out with these formulas, and I don't know that they necessarily make sense, but they're fun to talk about. So I don't know. It does cost to sit there and idle. It's annoying.
1: Yeah, I don't know. If I'm commuting and I'm on the same... That works out. I think I'd pay that much. If you break that down, 5 work days a week, 52 weeks out of the year, that might be cheaper than paying a toll or something. So that might not be so bad.
0: Yeah, you know, I don't encounter the toll roads as much just because I live close to here and I don't drive much otherwise. But on the occasions that I have encountered the option to pay to take the fast track lanes, I've done it a couple of times. And I have to say, if that were a regular part of my life, oh, I'd be all over that.
1: Yeah, it gets addictive.
0: Yeah,
1: it gets addictive.
0: No question.
1: And you get the statement at the end of the month and you're like, man, this is absurd. We got to figure something else out.
0: Yeah. So we all know the 101, but it's specifically that stretch, the Hollywood Freeway, that connects, the valley into the city center that came in second behind that area in the Bay. And, third place, we also scored, the 405 through the Sepulveda Pass connecting the west side of LA to the San Fernando Valley. Workers said they would give up a little more than $3,000 to skip that part of their commute.
1: Mm. Yeah, that's a tough one. But I feel like that's gotten a little bit better lately. I feel like since the
0: Carmageddon.
1: World Cup. Since the World Cup, and I feel like it's moving at least.
0: I know that traffic has certainly gotten worse since school went back, like this week and last week. It's like my little tricks that I have when the freeway is a little packed and I'm like, oh, it's all right, I'll get off here. And I have an 11-mile commute and there are various ways for me to go. Everybody's on it. It's been really rough. But I don't know how folks around here just accept it. You know, it's just you just have to accept that traffic is going to be a daily part of your life. And not because there's an accident, not because there's a closure, just because.
1: Right. And I think ever has that been thus in Los Angeles.
0: Exactly.
1: Right? It's never been lighter. I don't know how we're losing all this population and congressional seats and somehow there's still the same amount of traffic. But it's always been that way. And that's how I fell in love with listening to radio in the car.
0: That is true. I guess in that way, I am grateful for more traffic.
1: There you go.
0: In Los Angeles. By the way, some of the surrounding areas outside of the city proper also made the list. And that includes like Palmdale, San Bernardino, Riverside, other parts of the IE, for example, who send tens of thousands of drivers 90 plus minutes every day on the 14, the 15, the 909 freeways into downtown and Orange County. So those are also some of the worst commutes in California. But the MacArthur Maze to Bay Bridge corridor in Oakland and San Francisco was named the single most frustrating commute.
1: Now I got to check
0: in
1: that
0: the entire
1: out.
0: State. Yeah, let's get up there and drive in that one day just for fun. Here's another place that's not moving, but it's supposed to be moving people at LAX Airport. Boy, you think you're mad about the high-speed rail project? This thing is barely 2 miles long, and it's years behind and $1 billion over budget. What's the problem with this thing? We'll tell you as Monks and Merrill continues on this Friday on KFI AM 640.
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3: Deadly bus fire. I'm Deborah Mark, live from the KFI 24-hour newsroom. One person is dead after a tour bus caught fire on the eastbound 60 freeway in Hacienda Heights. The fire broke out near the rear of the bus just after 5:30 this morning, quickly filling the inside with smoke. Images from the scene show flames burned through several rows of seats. CHP officer Zachary Salazar tells KTLA LA County firefighters did put out that fire.
4: Upon further inspection, they did unfortunately locate another

0: passenger who had succumbed to their injuries still on the bus.
1: Another person was taken to a hospital, but there's no word on that person's condition. A possible burglary suspect is in custody after leading LAPD officers on a wild 90-minute chase through the San Fernando Valley. Started around 10 this morning. Cops say the driver stopped for gas, crashed with a pickup truck near Cal State Northridge, and later drove the wrong way on the 405. The chase ended when he slammed head-on into a police cruiser. He ran from the car and was arrested nearby. No immediate word on any injuries. Yet another water main break, this one in Los Feliz. The pipe broke last night around 11 near Commonwealth and Avocado, sending water cascading down streets for a dozen blocks. The water caused some of the roadway to buckle. LADWP crews were able to shut the water off and finished making repairs by 8 this morning. California isn't changing course on vaccines.
2: State health officials say current vaccination requirements for students will stay in place despite President Trump's new executive order recommending changes to the vaccine schedule. State health officer Dr. Erica Pan tells EdSource this executive order will not change anything in California. The state sets its own school immunization rules and says it will continue following guidance from pediatric and public health experts. Officials worry the federal announcement could confuse parents as measles cases rise. California has reported 58 cases so far this year, more than double the 25 reported in all of 2025. Heather Brooker, KFI News.
1: Investigators in Philadelphia say they think they know the identity of the guy accused of terrorizing more than a dozen people while wearing a Chucky-style Halloween mask. ABC's Faith Abube says police have linked Zymir Hughes to L.A.
3: Police say Hughes may have filmed his encounters to post on social media. They do say that he travels for work, and they think that he could be on the West Coast.
1: Hughes faces charges of harassment and assault. The defense has rested its case in the murder trial of a mom in Massachusetts charged with killing her three kids. The defense says Lindsay Clancy's not criminally responsible because she was suffering from postpartum psychosis, but prosecutors say it was planned and deliberate. Legal analyst Shauna Lloyd says the defense's final witness testimony about the effects of postpartum psychosis may have a bearing on a verdict.
4: They are looking at her behavior because they want to ensure that this is something that's occurring due to the mental defect and not because it is premeditated.
1: Prosecutors have been calling rebuttal witnesses before attorneys make their closing arguments. A Texas court has slashed the $50 million judgment against InfoWars founder Alex Jones over his false claims the 2012 Sandy Hook shooting was a hoax. ABC Sherry Preston says the ruling doesn't affect the $1.4 billion judgment against Jones in Connecticut.
5: The unanimous opinion of the appeals court in Texas was that the parents of a six-year-old victim of the shooting did not show evidence of harassment so egregious it would allow them to exceed the state's cap on damages.
1: Jones was found liable for damages for claiming Sandy Hook was faked by the government to tighten gun laws. Southland weather from KFI, sunny and hot, 80s to around 90 metro LA, 90s to the triple digits in the valleys, the high desert and the IE. Windy again in the high desert and the IE, upper 70s to low 80s at the beaches, low to upper 80s inland OC. Right now it's 78 in Steel Beach, it's 90 in Buena Park, 98 Agora Hills, and 94 in Sherman Oaks. 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The Dow is closing up 518, S&P 500 up 33, and NASDAQ up 113. We're going back to the 210 in Pasadena.
6: Yeah, not much fun there, unfortunately. The 210 eastbound right before Mountain, only the left lane is open. It's a pickup truck, minivan, and a car all tangled up there. Traffic's jammed from Berkshire Avenue. Downtown LA, a little fire burning off the freeway. Well, maybe a big fire, some sort of fire that's visible from the 10 westbound at Central, causing a distraction there. Things are slow back from 14th Street as you head westbound. In Costa Mesa, two right lanes blocked on the 55 southbound right before the 405. That's a crash there with slowing starting at about McFadden Avenue, and that spill still messing up your drive in Baldwin Park, 605 southbound before the 60. We still have some of the lanes, two right lanes closed there, and traffic is jammed back, well, at least for a good half a mile. With Southern California's most accurate traffic reports, I'm Will Kohlschreiber.
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0: 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Happy Friday to you. I'm Michael Monks. Merrill's out. We've got Lou Penrose with us. And if you like what he has to say, and I do, he's on Sunday afternoons every week right here on KFI. You can never get enough. Of course, of course, of course. Now, LAX, we were talking about some bad commutes in the previous segment. And we know that the stretch of the 101 from the valley into downtown and the 405 is Sepulveda Pass, some of our worst here. But one other iconic no that people will give when asked for a ride is to LAX. And LAX is a rough place often to drive to, but they're supposed to be making it easier for us. And once you get there, it's supposed to be even easier with this thing they're calling the LAX People Mover. I think its official branding will be Skylink, but
14: I like that better.
0: Yeah, yeah, yeah. Colloquially, we've just been calling it People Mover. It ain't moving any people, though, and it should have already. It should have been open well before the World Cup came to town. That didn't happen. And now they're thinking it's not going to be open until October, but it's been pushed back every single time they give us one of these dates. And we've got the Super Bowl coming next. And I bet it's not open before then. Here's how slow this thing is. LA Metro managed to finish its station out there that this thing is supposed to connect to. It has connected the rail line to LAX before this People Mover could get finished. And Lou, this isn't the high-speed rail project. This
14: no,
0: isn't
14: it doesn't ambitious move that fast.
0: At all. It doesn't move that fast. It doesn't go that far. It's 2.25 miles. And it's already years behind and $1 billion more expensive than it was supposed to be.
14: The price tag is the one that really shocks me. I don't understand why this thing is so expensive. I mean, there's not a lot of engineering going on. We're not taking, you know, a lift up Zermatt. This is not the Palm Springs aerial tramway.
0: Yeah.
14: I mean, it's a little roller coaster, for crying out loud. What is the big deal?
0: Exactly. Well, there is a suggestion from one of our listeners.
15: Bucks and Merrill, why don't they just, like, cut a deal with Disneyland and buy some of their old monorails? Those tracks look pretty simple. And we could have had an airport shuttle 10 years ago.
0: Yeah. Yeah. It's really super embarrassing.
14: I'm with him. You know, down in San Diego at Legoland, they just opened up the Galactic Coaster. This is a third of a mile roller coaster. So this is it's a little bit smaller, but was done in like 2 years. It cost $40 million. This thing is costing $3.3 billion.
16: Shocking. It's so
14: a billion
16: shocking.
14: Is 1,000 million. I mean, way more expensive. Call the guys from Legoland and have them do exactly what they did at the Legoland roller coaster and get it going.
16: Well, Lou, have a seat, sit back, relax, because there is a hero who has shown up and she's going to solve this problem. Take a listen.
17: Oh, the people mover. So glorious, so beautiful, so fast, so not ready for prime time. So we should all ask ourselves, why is LAX so broken? Traffic and LAX are pretty synonymous. Everyone who's flown from LAX understands the frustration. The traffic at this airport was actually supposed to be taken care of 3 years ago with the installation of a new people mover that connected the LAX economy parking lot with every single one of its terminals. The Skylink. Sound futuristic? Well, we're 7 years into the future and it's still not linked. That's right. Construction started 7 years ago. We are $1 billion over budget and we are all paying for it. Mayor Bass's airport commissioners just voted to triple the fees on Uber and Lyft rides to and from the airport to cover the costs. And with the traffic worse than ever, this is adding insult to injury. Instead of fighting the $1 billion overage, she's making people who are using the airport pay for it. As if it wasn't already expensive enough to get here. The people mover is massively delayed, massively over budget, but even by LA infrastructure project standards, this one is especially forked up. The main contractor for this project, Linxis, took advantage of ambiguous provisions in the contract to essentially extort the city for years. As mayor, I'll ask our city attorney and our state attorney general to investigate this contractor for its actions. And I'm going to make sure that contractors like these never get a single dollar from the city ever again. I'm ready to lead LA into a new future where we build infrastructure with intention and with speed. No more wasting taxpayer dollars. I want to have a city that really works for every single one of its residents.
16: That was Nithya Raman.
14: Yeah, she is.
16: LA City Councilman. Here's my problem with Nithya Raman. She's right. I mean, that video is accurate. All of the things she picked apart there are correct, except that's a message that needs to be delivered by a real outsider, not someone posing as one. You've been at City Hall for 6 years for the duration of this project. You could have been asking these questions. You could have really gained some traction on this. And she's especially right, Lou, about this Linxis group. This is the contractor who brings on the subcontractors, and they have been in lawsuits and litigation and fights with LAWA, the LA World Airport Authority, which is a city department, by the way. They have gotten a lot more money than they should be getting, and there seems to be a misunderstanding over who's supposed to be doing what. It's a very frustrating project. I don't want to hear that message from a city councilwoman who could have been fighting for this already.
14: The call to action is all wrong. Right. I am aware of all these problems. I have my suspicions of wrongdoing and I know who the contractor is, but you have to make me mayor first before I do anything about it.
16: Exactly. And that's her whole campaign. She is finally speaking up on
14: go
16: issues.
14: Go downstairs and do it now. Exactly. You're an elected city council member. Go downstairs and call for an investigation.
16: There are plenty of times where I'm listening to her based on my own experience in covering LA City Hall and thinking, yeah, that's right. Where have you been? You didn't just fall off the turnip truck on Main Street. You've been there. Where are the outsiders who should be delivering this message? And that's why I keep saying we're capital D doomed, because I don't trust any of these people to fix the problems that they've allowed to fester this long. And it cost us all so much and it makes LA look incompetent.
14: Yeah, it's a decent target for her, but she framed it wrong. Right. I mean, there's waste, fraud and abuse in this government. And I'm a sitting council member, but you got to make me mayor first before I tell you where the waste, fraud and abuse is.
16: Yeah. There is a gentleman who has a YouTube channel that is very, very good. And he does some journalism on there. And he did a piece on the LAX people mover and basically exposed what he called an $880 million infinite money glitch. It was such a good video that the Hollywood Reporter wrote about this guy and the journalism that he did, which is frankly better than anything I've done on the People Mover by far, better than anything I've read in the Times or other local media outlets. We're going to tell you who he is and what this video tells us. Coming up next as Monks and Merrill continues with Lou Penrose and Michael Monks after this update from Deborah Mark in the KFI 24-hour newsroom.
1: Here is the latest. City inspectors are going back to the Lineage Logistics burned-out warehouse in Boyle Heights today. More than 6 million tickets have already been sold for the L.A. Olympic Games in 2028. We'll have more at the bottom of the hour from your Toyota Dealers Traffic Center. We make it easy. Stuck truck on the 605 Rose Hills.
6: Yeah, this problem is going to be the 605 northbound right before Peck Road. Stalled big rig takes up the right lane. They're waiting for a heavy tow truck. Traffic is stopped all the way back from Washington Boulevard. In South LA, we've got a disabled vehicle, 105 eastbound before Vermont. The right lane's blocked there. Traffic at a standstill from the 405. And if you're headed through Costa Mesa, crash there on the 55 southbound right before the 405. Two right lanes are blocked. It's slow from McFadden. With Southern California's most accurate traffic reports, I'm Will Kohlschreiber.
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16: 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I'm Michael Monks. Merrill is out. We've got Lou Penrose with us. Don't forget to catch his Sunday show. What, that starts at 4, right?
14: 4 o'clock after 4 the Chargers.
16: 4 o'clock every Sunday. It's always a fun listen. You do talk a lot about fast food, I've noticed.
14: Yeah, this is the longest I've gone on talk radio without mentioning
16: the
14: big story, which is... The reviews of Del Taco's All-American Burger Taco have dropped, and they're off the charts.
16: Oh, man, that's Sunday. You got to catch that on Sunday. You don't want to miss it. He's got expert opinions on the fast food situation. I love how much the audience plays along with that, because it's like a great unifier in this crazy age where people can kind of agree to hate or love a piece of fast food, and it's a beautiful thing. One thing I think people are also in agreement on, Lou, is that this People Mover project that is years behind and $1 billion over budget, despite being a simple little train that's 2.25 miles in length, it's not finished yet, and it's going to continue to cost us a significant sum. We got some feedback from our listeners on this situation.
25: Hey, guys. I actually worked on the People Mover. Let me just tell you that the design was horrendous. Tons of design changes, and I'm not surprised it's behind schedule.
16: Yeah.
25: And there's lots of lawsuits.
16: Yeah.
25: Love you guys' show.
16: Thank you.
14: Appreciate the call. It's moving, though. I see it moving. It's just like it's moving.
16: It's not moving people.
14: It's not moving people, but what are they just testing stability? We have to be close. It's built, and the thing works.
16: Yeah. To my naked eye, to my uninformed eye, I should say, it looked like it was ready to go a while ago. So I don't know exactly what the situation is. We got some feedback here from Nathan.
26: Hi, California.
16: Hi.
26: Arizona here.
16: Uh-oh.
26: We built our Sky Harbor People Mover or monorail tram to the rental car from the airport in just a few years, I think 3 years, and nowhere near $1 billion. I think it was a couple $100 million. So, yeah.
16: Yeah. Good flex, Arizona. there are places that can still build things. Unfortunately, a state as smart and rich as California just refuses to get it right.
14: So close. It is really close. So. I don't know why it's not like it looks like we're days away. And I mean, to be fair, Los Angeles, LAX has gone through some pretty good improvements. I was at the Delta terminal just a couple of weeks ago, and it does move a lot faster. I don't love that I got to take a bus to get an Uber and Lyft, but
16: yeah.
14: It moves very fast. I mean, the bus is there like every couple of minutes. And then they take it to the Uber and Lyft place, and then the Uber and Lyft picks you up and you're gone. So I don't like loading and unloading and loading and unloading with the luggage, but it does move very quickly. And then fewer amount of traffic on the big circle. So it's moving along.
16: Yeah, it is. I have never personally driven to LAX. I have taken an Uber a couple of times, but I prefer to go to Union Station and hop on the flyaway bus and make my way that way. I'm looking forward. I'm flying in October to visit family back in Kentucky, and I'm going to take the train. And that people mover is supposed to be open in October. I'm looking forward to being one of the first passengers on it because I'm going to take the metro to the airport the way that they say we're supposed to be able to now and then hop on a people mover and get to our terminal. But there is one other problem with a lot of local government. And I think this talkback captures some of my feelings.
3: Hey, fellas, call me Serpico.
16: Hi, Serpico.
3: I work at LAX.
16: Uh-oh.
3: And if you want to talk about a waste of money, look into how many deputy executive directors there are and the ridiculous titles. Mm. Keep up the good work.
16: Hey, thanks, Serpico. That is so true at nearly every layer of government, especially in LA and the schools, deputy superintendent this, and then they come crying about not having enough for students. My sentiment about government has changed in recent years as I've covered it more intensely here because it's, Lou, it's not supposed to be a jobs program.
14: So you finally come to where the rest of us taxpayers have been all this time.
16: Well, I mean, I think that government can be good. You know, I'm not somebody who puts his entire belief into the goodwill of government. And I don't want people to be dependent on government for the rest of their lives. But we should be able to depend on government to deliver what we pay for.
14: So you have to break it down into subcategories. Government projects are what we're talking about here. And government projects is other people's money and people that, you know, award these contracts. It's not their money. And there's necessary evils, but there's also realities. And people are going to spend other people's money very differently than they spend their own money. And it's just the nature of the beast that there's going to be cost overruns are going to happen because people are using other people's money. So what you need to have is just strict oversight. But strict oversight can be red tapey, right? It could slow things down because now you have to be relying on somebody to make sure and a second set of eyes on the books. So there is a balance when it's done right, but it's hard to strike that balance.
16: There is a YouTube video that has been made very well researched, very well explained. It caught my attention because this guy was profiled in the Hollywood Reporter, which doesn't typically cover local government issues. But this video got over 120,000 views. And that's a very good showing for a piece of local journalism. No question. His name is Nick Andert. His channel is N as in Knight Andert, A. N is a Knight, D-E-R-T, Nandert on YouTube, or you can just search for the title of this thing, which is The Real Story Behind the LAX People Mover Fiasco. And it's only been out for about a month, but it's been very popular. And he details this contractor situation and the airport board situation and all of the lawsuits and how tricky they are. Here's a little piece of that puzzle.
4: The first major world event LAWA was striving to ensure it was open for has arrived, with no train. Almost every month, the People Mover opening date gets pushed to where it's now slated for October, and it's pretty easy to foresee a situation where it remains unopened at the 2027 Super Bowl, at least. Reporting and documents show that an additional dispute arose over faulty electrical work that alone caused a delay of 287 days, and despite the project neutral, of course, again, coming down on the side of Lynx, LAWA seems to have actually found its spine and not folded yet, at least as of recording this. By my layman's read of the extremely technical documents, it seems Lynx failed to properly install a heating system that would keep moisture out of an electrical cabinet, causing issues. Lynx has argued seven different ways that they shouldn't be held accountable for that and that it was never really their responsibility in the first place. I'm rather unconvinced by their arguments, and LAWA, for their part, seems so indignant at this one that they've been willing to hold the line. It's basically a game of chicken that we're still in, and I actually commend LAWA on trying to finally shut down the infinite money glitch now that it's clear that the global settlement to resolve all claims really wasn't final at all.
16: I highly recommend watching the entirety of that video. It's about 22 minutes of your life. It's worth it because it gives you the entirety, the whole backstory on this thing, and those little fights between the contractor and the airport board that have cost us so much money. He says the contractor has been able to extract nearly $880 million from the airport board. While, to your point, Lou, that it looks ready, completion has stalled at 97%. Mm. It's been very close for a long time, but
14: how faulty could this electric work be if we're 97? I mean, electricity kind of important to move the people mover. I mean, is it? I don't know. I got to know more.
16: Yeah.
14: I got to watch this video.
16: Watch the whole video. I don't know electricity, you know, how it's installed anywhere. There are people smarter than I on that topic who handle that. I don't know that this contractor.
14: Well, you don't go 97% of the project and then plug it in and it doesn't work. I mean, you test the Christmas lights before you go on the tree.
16: Exactly. But you do. If you feel like you can squeeze some more money out of taxpayers, and this airport board is seemingly willing to pull out the checkbook every time these contractors come complaining or crying about something. And it's just been a disaster. Highly recommend looking up the real story about the LAX People Mover on YouTube by a gentleman named Nick Andert. It's a very, very informative watch. Highly recommend. Now, there are some transit moving around Southern California. LA Metro has expanded a lot. Their ridership is up. But they don't do enough enforcement of fares, which means some bad guys get on there. And they've even conceded themselves that about 100% of the crime on the system committed by people who don't pay. There is a new grassroots organization that is formed to say, get it together, Metro. It is time to enforce the fares. You don't see this a lot in Los Angeles. That's next on Monks and Merrill after this update from Deborah Mark in the KFI 24-hour newsroom.
1: City inspectors are going back to the Lineage Logistics burned-out warehouse in Boyle Heights today to check on the progress of the removal of rotting food and other waste. LA Mayor Bass criticized Lineage, saying they missed their August 14th deadline to have the building cleaned up, moved the goalposts, and then missed it again. She says she's also asked city lawyers to pursue litigation, a lien, and all legal options for cost recovery and penalties. More than 6 million tickets have already been sold for the LA Olympic Games in 2028. LA 28 says the rest of the $10 million tickets will be on a first-come, first-served basis next year. It says LA is on pace to beat Paris's record of 9.5 million tickets sold for the Games in 2024. Tickets for the LA Paralympics will go on sale next year. Walmart says it will make it nearly, it will take its nearly $3 billion in tariff refunds from the Trump administration and use it to cut prices on a range of products. Chief Financial Officer John Rainey says Walmart's customers are feeling squeezed, especially by those high gas prices.
0: You can tell when fuel prices increase and got above $4, and perhaps there's a psychological impact to that, that there are choices that consumers are making.
1: It follows a Supreme Court ruling in February that struck down the administration's past import tariffs. A new poll shows a big number of Americans are worried about how they're going to pay for groceries. ABC's Will Reeves says grocery prices are likely to be a key issue in the midterm elections.
5: In a new statement, the White House says the president has, quote, implemented policies that have brought prices of key essentials ranging from prescription drugs to eggs to auto insurance down in historic ways.
1: The poll by the Associated Press NORC Center for Public Affairs Research shows 41% of adults in the U.S. are concerned about affordable groceries in the coming months. As Mulder and Scully might say, the truth is out there.
7: One in three people in the U.S. say they are more inclined to believe in aliens following all of the news coverage on UFOs, or UAPs as they're now called. 54% of younger Americans in Gen Z say they believe. A survey of 2,000 people by Talker Research has found that more than half of people say their opinions about aliens really haven't changed. 60% believe governments have a lot more information about UFOs than they are publicly sharing. Amy King, KFI News.
1: Southland weather from KFI, sunny and hot, highs 80s to around 90, Metro LA, 90s to the triple digits in the valleys, the high desert and the IE, windy again in the high desert and the IE, upper 70s to low 80s at the beaches, low to upper 80s for inland OC. Right now, 88 in Laguna Woods and 91 in Rancho Santa Margarita, crash on the 5 in Santa Ana.
8: It's going to be the northbound side of the 5 right there at the 22 at the Orange Crush. Overturned vehicle on the right side. Traffic at a standstill back from the 55. We've got some problems in Sun Valley for the 170 northbound before Sheldon. That's a crash in the carpool and left lanes. Traffic there's jammed solid back from Sherman Way. Also slow in Whittier. We had that stall cleared finally. 605 northbound past Rose Hills. But traffic just barely crawling from Firestone. And on the southbound side of the 605 right before the 60, two right lanes are still shut down because of a spilled load there, and things are slow all the way back for at least a good half a mile. With Southern California's most accurate traffic reports, I'm Will Cole Schreiber.
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15: Three staccato cries of Mayday and an eyewitness report of a mid-air explosion is about all that is known this morning of the British Columbia air disaster, which yesterday claimed 52 lives.
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16: 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I'm Michael Monks. Merrill's out. We've got Luke Penrose sitting in with us, which we're happy about. We were talking about the LAX People Mover, and it's just a 2.25 mile train project at the airport to get you around the airport to your terminal. Maybe if you ride the train in, you can jump on the People Mover. It's supposed to make life at LAX easier for all of us. But like everything else we try to build in Southern California, it's just a mess. There are, however, some trains running. LA Metro has done a really good job of connecting more of the region. It's not without its problems, though. This is a system that still seems to be a little bit too lax when it comes to keeping bad guys off of the train. And even the agency itself, Lou, concedes that all of the crime, 100% of the crime that's committed on the trains or the buses are committed by people who didn't pay to be on them.
0: So, yeah, they're just taking free rides.
16: They're just taking free rides. Now, I go to a lot of government meetings. I've covered a lot of government meetings. And it is shocking, whether it's the Board of Supervisors or the LA City Council, how many activist groups show up and say, make this thing free. We just heard Mayor Bass, who is now the chair of the Metro Board, say she wants to make the system free, in spite of all the evidence why the contrary is much better. So imagine my delight as I'm scrolling X as a Metro user, and I see a new organization that has formed to say, please don't change it. Please just enforce it more. The group is called Enforce the Fares, and one of their members is Alex Davis, and he joins us now. Alex, I'm so glad to have you on the phone. I'm so happy to have you in the activist space, because it is a rare thing to see people in LA stand up and say, I don't know, we should enforce the laws. It makes a better quality of life. What motivated you all to form this group?
2: Yeah, well, first, thanks so much for inviting me on the show. Basically, you know, as you talked about last week, you talked about how Karen Bass's free fare plan is, well, unbeknownst to her, Metro kind of beat her to the punch on the free fares. And the reason is that there isn't really any enforcement. So yeah, the evasion rate is around 50%, right? You know, a lot of people I talk to are like, wait, only 50%?
16: That's so crazy.
2: That's basically because well, to some lines, it's way higher. It's like, in many, it's above 70. But it's because in 2018, they, you know, about 1 year after taking over fare enforcement from the Sheriff's Department, Metro just quietly stopped doing fare checks under kind of mysterious circumstances. So basically, a fare check is when the transit security officers get on, they tap your card to see if you paid, and they just stopped doing that. And the goal of our campaign is quite simple. It's just bring those fare checks back. And we know Metro can do it, because before the pandemic, when they were doing the fare checks, or before 2019, I should say, they had around 150 transit security officers. And today, they have 250. So there's no staffing issue here. And actually, we've made some progress. So I'll leave with the good news. This summer, we've gotten fare checks back up to around 20,000 a month. So that's about 6% of 2018 levels. And we, obviously, it's a long ways to go, but we're very grateful for them working with us on this. And we think that, you know, if we have a system that is better funded, more secure, which, you know, we talked about, we can talk about a little later as to like how we know that it's going to be able to do that. But basically, we think that's going to be a much bigger benefit to the median Metro rider than trying to go fare free as part of some half-baked campaign promise, especially when, you know, we already have such very generous fare discount programs.
3: Alex, it's Lou Penrose. I'm looking at these numbers and they're staggering. 46% of passengers on buses and rail lines do not pay. 12 million unpaid rides every month? That's a staggering amount of cheaters.
2: Yeah, it is. And
3: it's half of the city is cheating. It's beyond a problem now, right? Is it beyond policing, or can it be righted?
2: It totally can be, and the reason why is so our gleaming light of hope here is that like this only happened because Metro just got rid of fare enforcement completely and didn't in the pandemic and didn't really bring it back. There's a small percentage of people on every transit system in America. There's always going to be a small amount of fare evasion. Even when they were doing it very aggressively, in like the 90s and early aughts, there was still a little bit of fare evasion. There'll always be that single digit amount. But the thing is that 20%, 30%, 40%, 50, 60, 70, you only get up to those numbers because the majority of fare evaders are purely opportunistic. They only do it if they can be virtually guaranteed that no one is going to, you know, write them a small citation, which is similar to a parking ticket. So we believe that if Metro just brought fare enforcement back up to the levels that was happening in 2018, and we know they can because they have vastly more staff to do it with now, that would be enough. And I think it's at least worth trying. They could use a phased rollout.
16: Okay, we're talking with Alex Davis of the new group Enforce the Fares. They want to see LA Metro do a better job of keeping these freeloaders off of the system because they do tend to make it worse. I'm seeing stats that almost 100% of all of the violent crimes, anyway, committed on the system are by those who didn't pay. We're up against a break, unfortunately, Alex. I could talk to you more. I'm disappointed in some of the responses, not from you, but from people at your organization, who seem like otherwise good people who for some reason want this system to be free. I'll never understand it, but I'm glad you're fighting this good fight, and hopefully we can check in again and talk more about this. Thanks for being with us.
2: Thank you for letting me come on.
16: Yeah, you got it. People are riding Metro in big numbers. It's not quite yet back to its pre-pandemic level, but it has seen another jump this July as it continues to open up new stations. We'll be joined by a rep from LA Metro to see what's driving all of this new traffic to the train. As Monks and Merrill continues after this update from Deborah Mark in the KFI 24-hour newsroom.
1: Here is the latest. A passenger is dead. Another person is hurt after a tour bus caught fire on the 60 freeway in Hacienda Heights. And the LA County Superior Court is warning residents about a jury duty scam. We'll have more at the top of the hour from the Odoo.com Weather Center. 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Highs upper 70s to the triple digits. 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
4: Looks like Caltrans is just picking up the cones. Eastbound side of the 60 at Grand, right there where the 57 and the 60 are merged together. But not soon enough, you're all backed up there, especially on the North 57. It's slow from before Pathfinder. Hopefully some of that slowing will ease out in just a moment. If you're headed through Santa Ana, a couple of problems. 5 northbound at the 22, crash there in the right lane, has you slow from Grand. Also on the 5 southbound at 17th Street, a wreck in the center divider. Things are slow back from the Orange Crush. And in Sun Valley, a wreck there on the 170 northbound before Sheldon. That's in the carpool and left lanes. With Southern California's most accurate traffic reports, I'm Will Kohlschreiber.
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10: Spidey's expected to rule the box office for a fourth straight weekend.
11: My name is Peter Parker. I have something to tell you that's going to sound crazy. But it's the truth.
10: Spider-Man Brand New Day is expected to make another $40 million, fighting off newcomers like Insidious, Out of the Further, and Mutiny. The host of Reading Rainbow is taking a step back to prioritize his mental health. Michael Threet's writing on Threads that he's checking into a hospital for treatment. Apple Music is rolling out a new label to battle against AI-generated songs.
15: The music platform announced Thursday it will start putting a Made with AI label to those released tracks. The service said that record labels and distributors will be required to tag songs in which a material portion of the content was created with AI. The announcement follows Spotify's newly announced AI Persona label, as well as Tidal's decision to label AI songs and ban them from earning royalties. It's unclear when the new labels will begin to appear on Apple Music. I'm at Mattinson.
10: And ZZ Top is going back out on the road this weekend, just days after the death of its drummer, Frank Beard. Guitarist Billy Gibbons, the only surviving original member of the band, says that's what Beard would have wanted them to do. That's entertainment. I'm Daria Albinger.
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16: 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I am Michael Monks. Merrill's gone. We've got Lou Penrose sitting in with us. Lou, where are you on public transportation? You take the bus, you take the subway, you take the light rail. What do you do? Merrill is a coward. He won't do it.
0: A coward?
16: He lives next to the train station in Pasadena and will not get on it.
0: Yeah, I'm with him. Why get on a train? Maniacs are on the train. Don't you see these videos?
16: Deborah's the same way. She won't get on the train. She won't get on the bus. I'm very much pro public transportation, but I always qualify it.
0: Well, it's because you bang up your car.
16: Okay, don't out me. It's a company car.
0: Oh, I didn't know that.
16: No, not everybody here knows. They haven't taken it from me yet, even though I'm not a reporter anymore.
17: What happened to the mirror?
16: Okay. This isn't part of the segment. All right, it's at the Amco down the street. Big shout out to Glenn and the boys at the
0: Double A MCO.
16: Beep beep at the Burbank Amco, because I did the same parking spot in the garage I park in every day for 2.5 years with this thing.
0: I think people just try and make, you know, Los Angeles like we're Berlin, you know, or
16: we
0: or
16: should
0: France.
16: Be.
0: No, why? We're a car culture.
16: We talked. We talked last hour, Lou, about these. You know, we have the most of the worst commutes. In the state of California.
0: Widen the roads. Make more freeways.
16: That creates something called induced demand, Lou. Are you familiar with that? That means
0: more
16: cars.
0: I don't believe in induced demand. Ridiculous. Induced demand.
16: Honestly, I believe the answer.
0: If I put a second pound of pasta in boiling water, 12 more people are going to show up at my house for dinner?
16: I'll eat more.
0: Right. But that's good. So keep making more until it qualifies, right? Keep making more until there is no traffic and I can drive.
16: Well, I'm not alone, and that's a good thing, because Janelle Steinberg from LA Metro is with us now to talk about the ridership across Metro's bus and rail system, which has risen by nearly 9% in July compared with the same month last year, about 2 million boardings. Janelle, congrats on the numbers. What drove the increase? Was it the World Cup events?
1: Thank you. Nice to be on the radio with both of you. Yes, that was definitely a driver for the first half of the month, but there were a lot of sporting events throughout the period as well. You know, lots of home games with the Dodgers, the Galaxy, the Sparks. There were plenty of concerts, the Vans Warped Tour in Long Beach, concerts at Kia, Forum, Hollywood Bowl. So just a lot of people getting on the train for a lot of different things and buses.
0: I think it's good that the World Cup was able to allow the exposure, right? I think that was a really good commercial for LA Metro, that a lot of

0: big factor in that was that it was the normal fare of $1.75 each way. So people got there reliably. They didn't have to pay exorbitant parking fees. And they could worry about, you know, just having fun rather than figuring out where they were going to park or how to get through traffic.
1: So, I mean, the numbers are going in the right direction, and 8% is not small, and that was the increase for July. How now do you go from good to great? How do you, now that it's summertime is the peak season, but now we're going into fall, young people are back in school, and schedules change for a lot of parents. How do you now take this into the fall and into the winter? Are there incentive programs, or what are you thinking?
0: Well, for students, there are some incentive programs. There's the Go Pass program, and that is for students from kindergarten all the way to community college. We call that 13. And so they can use that to get to their schools. Many schools participate. But schools actually drive a lot of ridership because students are back in session. You know, we have lots of partnerships with organizations to make sure that people know about the program and get on board with it. And, you know, a lot of people are not commuting or going to school during the summer. So numbers are typically lower in the summer than other parts of the year.
2: Janelle Steinberg, LA Metro's Director of Communications, thank you so much for the time you gave us, and we'll look forward to what the numbers look like next month.
0: Thank you.
2: Yeah, Lou, we got to get you on one of the trains or the buses. This is the answer to the commute heartache. It is the answer to traffic.
1: To be fair, what she just said is to incentivize young people, because if you can convince and get a young person used to using public transportation on their way back and forth to school, then you start to change the culture. Yeah, you're not going to get people like me to get on one of these crazy things.
2: People aren't getting their licenses later.
1: Yes, they are.
2: I think there's an interest. There's an opportunity here for people who don't want to drive anymore to live in a big city like L.A. that hasn't historically had the infrastructure that New York or Philadelphia has had. We're building it out. I think that's what you got to do. You got to do three things. You got to build it out. You got to make it reliable. And you have to make it clean and safe. They're trying to do a couple of those things.
1: Right.
2: I wish they'd be more serious on the third.
1: That is my primary concern.
2: And that's fair.
1: But I'm glad it makes you so happy. And that's the part that makes me happy.
2: Oh, thank you so much.
1: Hey, you seem to be so excited about it.
2: I love it. You remember that fake poll we talked about? Karen Bass shared it. She was excited about the number showing her 12 points up. Well, we, of course, learned that that was not a real number and that it was apparently some sort of social experiment by a mysterious firm. Well, now we know who did it. It was a young guy. We'll talk about who it was as Monks and Merrill continues on this Friday on KFI AM 640.
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4: Deadly bus fire. I'm Deborah Mark, live from the KFI 24-hour newsroom. A passenger is dead, another person hurt after a tour bus caught fire on the 60 freeway in Hacienda Heights. It happened this morning. The CHP says the bus developed mechanical problems near Hacienda Boulevard. The driver pulled over after seeing smoke from the engine area. Passengers evacuated, but firefighters later found one person dead inside the bus. A passenger tells KTLA the victim was an elderly woman seated near the back and says she tried to help her but couldn't see as smoke quickly filled the bus.
5: I have her in my mind because she's all like senior and I can help her.
4: Another passenger was taken to a hospital for smoke inhalation. No word on that person's condition. The cause of the fire is under investigation. The LA County Superior Court is warning people about a jury duty scam. The court says callers falsely claim that you missed jury service and you have a warrant or there's a warrant for your arrest. Then demand personal or financial information. Court officials say they will never call, text, or email you to threaten arrest or ask for your social security, credit card, or banking information. Anyone who gets a suspicious jury message should not provide any information or make a payment. Another day of triple-digit heat is in store for Southern California. The National Weather Service says highs will remain 5 to 10 degrees above normal because of a high pressure over the region. Thunderstorm chances will increase in the mountains and deserts this afternoon. Wildfire survivors are taking their recovery to the court.
6: More than 10,000 LA wildfire survivors are getting some help this weekend, one pickleball point at a time. Every Fire Survivors Network is hosting its Rally for Recovery Saturday at iPickle Arcadia, raising money for rebuilding and insurance reform efforts. The group

0: actually started as a pickleball group chat after the fires and has grown into the region's largest wildfire survivor network. Organizers say every dollar donated can ultimately put $1,000 back into survivors' pockets through their advocacy work. Heather Brooker, KFI News.
1: Federal officials say there were no survivors after a small plane crashed in Alaska. ABC's Faith Abube says the plane was headed to the Camp Newenham Long Range Radar Site.
2: A small plane went down in a remote area in the western part of the state yesterday afternoon, and we now know all 8 people on board were killed.
1: The military says it was a civilian contracted aircraft. President Trump and his former fixer, Michael Cohen, have gotten back together on the radio. ABC's Karen Hua says Trump joined Cohen's New York City radio show for a taped interview that aired in part last night.
3: In 2019, before reporting to prison, he blasted Trump before Congress.
4: He is a racist and he is a cheat.
3: And in 2024, his testimony helped convict Trump on 34 felony charges.
1: Cohen worked closely with Trump for years before pleading guilty to tax evasion and campaign finance violations. The FBI in L.A. has returned nearly 50 looted ancient artifacts to Egypt. The items include carved figures, amulets, and tomb objects dating back thousands of years. The FBI says the suspected trafficker has died, but investigators are still looking for possible accomplices and other stolen artifacts. FBI L.A. Chief Patrick Grandy says the investigation started when the last possessor of the artifacts researched them.
5: They did what we would ask anyone to do. They contacted the FBI's art crime team to further investigate and assist in returning these items to their rightful home.
1: U.S. authorities have returned more than 5,000 cultural artifacts to Egypt over the past decade. Southland weather from KFI, sunny and hot again tomorrow, 80s to around 90 metro L.A., 90s for the triple digits in the valleys, the high desert and the I.E., windy again for the high desert and the I.E., upper 70s to low 80s at the beaches, upper 80s to low 90s inland O.C. Right now it's 88 in Tustin, 76 Laguna Beach, 96 in Chatsworth, it's 98 in Van Nuys. 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The Dow closed up 518. S&P 500 up 33 and NASDAQ up 113. We're going to the 605 in Baldwin Park.
6: Yeah, really major problem sort of developing here since the morning hours. This just keeps getting worse. The 605 is completely shut down now, both directions. Between the 10 and the 60, we have a spill there. It's a flammable alcohol spill. It happened earlier this morning, and they're saying they may have this reopened by 4:30 p.m. So as you can imagine, with that 605 completely shut down between the 10 and the 60, traffic is backing up in both directions. The southbound side jammed all the way back from at least Live Oak. Northbound side, you're going to be slow getting out of the Santa Fe Springs area, so we will keep you updated on that. Elsewhere, we've got problems in South L.A., a stall there 105 eastbound before Vermont. Also in Sun Valley, crash there with only one lane open on the 170 northbound before Sheldon. Traffic there stopped from Sherman Way. And in Corona, 91 eastbound just past McKinley, crash in the carpool and left lanes. You're stopped from the 15. With Southern California's most accurate traffic reports, I'm Will Coleschreiber.
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12: 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I am Michael Monks. Happy Friday to you. Merrill's out. Be out all next week, too. Today, we've got Lou Penrose with us. Catch his show right here on KFI starting at 4 o'clock on Sundays. I'm sure there will be heated discussions about whatever's happening at Del Taco.
13: That's what we do.
12: I love that. We've been having a lot of fun and learning a lot over the past couple of hours as we head into hour number three here. If you missed the first hour, Lou really upset some people with his perspective on kids on e-bikes. A bit contrarian to most of you. So
13: I don't think so. I see more e-bikes sold this year than last year and more than the year before. So I just think that there are a lot of parents with children who have teenagers that are enjoying their e-bikes, and they are afraid of getting their head chopped off.
12: Yeah.
13: Unlike me, who's an idiot, go on the radio and say, I think they're great. Kids are having a ball.
12: That's an hour one of the podcast, along with a serious warning about a guy in a Chucky mask who's going around scaring people in Philadelphia. Big deal, you think, except police there say, oh, he's coming to L.A. So you got to be on the lookout for that on top of everything else that's going on in Southern California. In our previous hour, boy, oh boy, did we learn a lot about the LAX People Mover and why that fiasco is now $1 billion over budget and way behind schedule. 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We talked about this poll that came out that showed Mayor Bass up 12 points over Nithya Raman from an organization called Median Strategies. It fooled a lot of people. It fooled some legitimate media outlets. I saw it on Twitter and thought, oh, that's really interesting. I didn't question it, especially because I saw the California Post share it, Fox 11 shared it, and Karen Bass shared it. But it turned out, after some phone calls by the LA Times, to be fake. And now we know exactly who did it. We knew that this group was calling itself Median Strategies. What we didn't know was that the person behind Media Strategies is just some 21-year-old recent college grad named Rahil Prakash. And Lou, apparently, he used artificial intelligence to create this company and wreak havoc, not just here, but also with some polls in Wisconsin and Nevada.
13: And all these campaigns were repurposing or taking his information and putting it on their campaign websites. I am surprised that Bass's team didn't look a little more deeply. They just saw this online and decided to just repeat it and repost it.
12: Well, I'll tell you, I feel like I've learned something from this experience. So we didn't publish it, but I feel like I would have, you know, and well, now I've
13: but
12: learned.
13: Isn't that interesting? Like you say the poll was fake, right? Okay, I'm sure it was, right? Because polling takes money. But what's interesting is the numbers were quite believable.
12: Yeah.
13: It wasn't shocking. I mean, I that's about right. I mean, that's about what I would expect at this point in time in the campaign. So I don't know why. I don't understand the Bass strategy of acting like you're behind when you're ahead, acting like you're a challenger when you're an incumbent. We saw it in the debate, And we see it in a lot of the action that she does on this, you know, in this campaign, the strategy of looking like you're the underdog when you are in first place is bizarre to me.
12: I think because even though, yes, technically, according to polls and really the results of the primary, she is in first place. But boy, it's not a first place an incumbent mayor of Los Angeles wants to be in, if you know what I mean. Like 34% voted for her.
13: Right,
12: in a three-way head-to-head.
13: But are that many more Angelinos going to be voting in the general? I mean, I think she has her base. It's just it's not up for grabs. It's Bass's to lose. Now, I think she's losing.
12: Yeah.
13: I think she's slipping by using the strategy of putting out polling numbers in July and going on the attack in a debate that really people that are watching have already made up their mind, looking for a slip up or a knockout punch. So it's hers to lose, and she is losing.
12: The Guardian, the British publication that also operates here in the U.S., was able to unmask this kid, who claims that he was just doing a social experiment. They were able to find out based on, I think, who purchased the website domains and those sorts of things. So they found him. And he gave them an interview. He talked to them. This is just a short-term social experiment, he said. But there are some real repercussions, and not just the egg on face from the media who amplified it or the candidate who amplified it. We have this newer component of our election systems, Lou, and that is these betting markets. And I wonder how susceptible eager bettors will be to see a poll like this and get into the game, and then it's fake. Is that market manipulation?
13: Well, is it even a crime? I mean, what's
12: I don't know.
13: Can I invent Lou Penrose polling and post on my Twitter feed that Nithya Raman is now outpacing Karen Bass in the upcoming November election in Los Angeles and post it? Why can't I do that?
12: Yeah.
13: And if they're idiotic enough to go repost it and run on it, and turned out that I never called anybody, I just made up the number out of thin air, why can't I do that?
12: Well, I wonder if it's just an area of regulation that's been overlooked. There have been Wall Street analysts who say a fake poll like this did cause immediate spikes on political betting sites like Polymarket and Kalshi. And there are concerns that maybe this is a pump and dump type stock scheme where people can invent a fake poll just to win online bets. Like if you have a suspicion that Mayor Bass is going to lose, but you create a fake poll showing that she's going to win and you're betting on her opponent to win, that could pay off.
13: So is that was that the motivation here? Because I'm trying
12: he
13: to figure
12: hasn't
13: out
12: said that.
13: Okay, that would be pretty smart. I don't understand. Like, he's a recent college grad. Is he in statistics? I'm trying to figure out if he's just trying to get clicks again, just trying to get attention, or if he's conducting some kind of social experiment, or if he's trying to profit from it.
12: Well, he created all of it using artificial intelligence.
13: How long does that take?
12: I mean, think it takes as long as it used to create a website. I mean, you know, you used to have to hire somebody to create your website. You used to have to hire somebody to do research like this. You used to have to hire somebody to get you noticed on social media. But somehow this brand new fake company, Median Strategies, he called it, which is a very good name, because it's bland enough to be believable.
13: Right.
12: That's why I thought, okay, I don't know what Median Strategies is when I see the post from Karen Bass. And I think, okay, whatever. That sounds like the boring polling firms that you get updates from all the time. But used to have to pay people to get that amplified. And somehow this brand new, this was what caught the LA Times attention. You know, they have the staff and the smarts to say, this is a Twitter account that has like 20 followers.
13: Yeah, that's kind of a red flag.
12: We don't have any cross tabs in this polling. We don't have any details on who they asked, how long are they in the field.
13: I have to give him credit.
12: Oh, yeah.
13: He went to the most, the niche marketplace with the highest appetite, and that is politics.
12: Yep.
13: Right? Politics. So excited to see anybody saying anything nice about you. And the first, and they have digital teams that, you know, a bunch of young campaign staffers that's their whole job is just to be on that phone and retweet and amplify and amplify and amplify and retweet. So he went to the one, you know, niche market where there is this kind of thing would happen. And if he bet on it's too early now, so he got outed. So I don't think the Polymarket angle plays, but
14: if he did the same thing, and let's say he put out a, you know, or a study, that AI study that showed that the amount of Angelenos that will be on a GLP-1 journey goes from 1 out of 10 to 1 out of 8 by the end of the year, and then the next day buys a bunch of Eli Lilly stock.
12: Yeah.
14: Is that, I mean, is that, is you doing anything
12: similar.
14: Wrong?
12: It sounds similar. Mayor Bass is not just getting attention for sharing a fake poll. She has recently flip-flopped on an issue, despite the fact that unions that support her say it's a bad, bad deal. We'll get into that next as Monks and Merrill continues after this update from Deborah Mark in the KFI 24-hour newsroom.
1: Here is the latest. L.A. County reports its first death of the year from West Nile virus. The U.S. Postal Service says it's reviewing a case of a mail carrier caught on camera attacking a peacock in Pasadena. We'll have more at the bottom of the hour from your Toyota Dealers Traffic Center. We make it easy. 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
6: It's the 91 eastbound as people try to make the Friday getaway there. This is going to be just past McKinley Street. Crash in the carpool and left lanes. It is just awful all the way back from Main Street in Corona because of that crash on the eastbound side. Into LA County, we've got problems on the Sun Valley area, in the Sun Valley area, the 170 northbound right before Sheldon. Only the right lane is open. Traffic is stopped from Sherman Way. Also in Elysian Park, a stall, a stuck vehicle there on the 5 southbound at Stadium Way has traffic jammed up from Los Feliz. And don't forget the 605 is completely shut down both directions between the 10 and the 60 because of a hazardous spill. With Southern California's most accurate traffic reports, I'm Will Kohlschreiber.
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26: 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Wait a minute, he's got four heads and nine arms. What's going on? Woo, woo! 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
12: 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I'm Michael Monks. Lou Penrose is filling in for Chris Merrill, who is hanging out in Vegas this weekend, having a
13: good
12: time.
13: Split the aces and eights every single time.
12: I think he's having a good time. I hope he is anyway. And we talked yesterday, Lou, about this situation involving the merger of Paramount and Warner Brothers. And there's dispute over, you know, what is the economic impact? And Warner and Paramount, you know, executives are like, you know, this new thing, we're going to commit to certain theatrical releases. We're not going to ruin CNN. We're going to do all these things to appease the critics like AG Rob Bonta, who is suing to stop this thing. But then there was this report that came out from LA County saying this will be the end of the world as we know it. Thousands of jobs will be lost, not just in the Hollywood industry, but in the surrounding industries that support the capital I industry. And we will lose billions of economic development here in Los Angeles County over the next 3 years if this deal goes through. They made it sound like the world was collapsing. And so LA Mayor Bass, who was previously of the perspective that Bonta is right to evaluate this thing, to criticize this thing and go after it, she changed her mind yesterday. Let's hear this report from NBC4.
27: NBC News reports Paramount CEO David Ellison has been signaling he could move Paramount out of California altogether unless the merger is approved. The California AG Rob Bonta has called that tactic blackmail on the part of the company. Today, Mayor Bass saying any merger deal would have to include enforceable requirements to keep Paramount and Warner Brothers here in L.A.
28: Any resolution must put workers and the long-term health of our entertainment industry at the center. It must include meaningful and enforceable commitments to keep Paramount and Warner Brothers Discovery in LA, as well as maintaining jobs, productions, and investments in LA and California.
12: Now, Lou, Paramount's David Ellison has threatened to just take his companies and leave California. Right. And Bonta called that blackmail. But I mean, at the time when this first came out and we talked about it on this program, I was like, I think that's going to have some leverage. It looks like it has.
14: Of course it has. And that's not blackmail, nor is it a threat. That is the normal natural reaction to what, you know, Bonta is the threat. He's so happy. I actually think Karen Bass struck the right note there. And that is, I mean, as the mayor of the city, like, she has a dog in this fight, but she doesn't have any leverage. So what she should be saying is exactly what she said. And that is, let's work it out. Let's take the heat off from the AG's office and let's stop talking about leaving and let's work something out, a settlement. That's the right attitude. She is playing referee here, and, or at least has now placed herself as referee, and I think that's the right tone to strike.
12: I think it's interesting that some of the unions are split on this approach. Bass is not the first to come out and say it's time to reach some sort of settlement here because we cannot have this going on. We already have enough uncertainty with one of our signature industries being Hollywood. But the IATSE union, IATSE, they represent a lot of the folks who work behind the scenes on film and television projects. They were present for this Bass press conference yesterday to say, let's get a very fast resolution. Meanwhile, the Writers Guild, they have criticized the mayor for joining what they call Paramount's pressure campaign. This is a tough position to be in if you're the mayor of L.A. And as we heard in the debate earlier this week, Lou, she's bragging about what she sees as accomplishments in reviving Hollywood here in Los Angeles. It's got to be a tough spot to be in.
13: Yes, it's a tough spot to be in, but it's an opportunity as well, as because this is a problem that can be solved. She's in a unique position because she has profile and stance. She has a platform and she has standing, right? So this isn't a political chip. This is real life. This is real money. This is real business, and it's her city. So I think that here's an opportunity. I think she should amplify what you just said and continue to talk like that, because it looks like problem solving, and it triangulates, right? She now raises, she's in the middle. Now she's above both Bonta and Ellison, and she sounds like, you know, the one that's going to mediate a solution.
12: I was reading in the LA Times this really great article that about the decline of Hollywood and what's triggered it. And they lead the story with an exploration of this brand new television show that's coming out. I think it's called Trigger Point, and it's about wildfires, which makes sense for it to be here, right? California.
13: Yeah, it's too soon, but yeah.
12: Well, yeah, because this is, I mean, even I know we had really bad tragedies 19 months ago, but we have wildfires all the time, unfortunately. Not as catastrophic as those, but we have them. So it makes sense for it to be set in California. I think it's still set in California. It's shooting in Jersey, New Jersey.
13: Yeah.
12: And that shows that there are bigger problems in California than this proposed merger. And it's been happening for years. And I don't know why suddenly in the last year, maybe 18 months, the local leadership said, maybe we should figure something out. It's always so reactive to the problems that we face.
13: How in the world is shooting in New Jersey cheaper? I mean, that's a very expensive place to do anything. I mean, taxes there are through the roof.
12: Yeah, I mean, Netflix has made a significant investment in New Jersey. Don't forget, you know, I think the film industry started in Atlantic City, and then it came west. So it's almost like New Jersey's taking it back.
13: Yeah, but I mean, the creative brain trust is just not there.
12: Yeah, I mean, that's what you hear from folks here is that, you know, look, if you really want the talent, we're here. You know, the people that do all of the behind the scenes work, we're here. But you're also hearing from them, Lou, we're not going to be here much longer if we don't fix the industry, because we have to work. And if we don't fix the affordability situation, we can't afford to live where we want to work, and we can't get jobs to help that situation. I don't know how much longer that's going to be true.
13: Right. And that should be the campaign message of a mayor or someone that wants to be mayor. And that is, we are going to make this town the most attractive place for creative minds to come and create. That's the attitude that we have to have. And I think actually Bass started down that path in her statement today.
12: Well, we'll see how they do on this situation in MacArthur Park. We know what a disaster that is. The city wants to put this fence up around. They think that will help with some of the drug and homeless and the crazy activities that take place there. Believe it or not, some preservationists say, not so fast, city. Don't put that fence up. What's this fight over a fence in MacArthur Park? We'll tell you as Monks and Merrill rolls on this Friday after this update from Deborah Mark in the KFI 24-hour newsroom.
1: L.A. County has reported its first death of the year from West Nile virus as cases rise across California. Health officials say the person lived in the San Fernando Valley developed a severe neurological illness. The county has confirmed 15 infections this year, above the five-year average, with half of those cases in the valley. State health officials say West Nile activity across California is now at a five-year high. The U.S. Postal Service says it's reviewing a case of a mail carrier caught on camera attacking a peacock in Pasadena. ABC's Wayne Cavett says veterinarians at the Pasadena Humane Wildlife Center are caring for the peacock that was attacked, apparently in self-defense.
0: The bird's being treated for wounds and swelling, and Animal Control would like people with Ring cameras or other footage to send it to them. They've named the white peacock Sugar. Neighbors say Sugar is a bit prickly with men, but it didn't deserve to be hit by the threatened mailman.
1: Humane Society workers hope to return the peacock to the neighborhood where it was found once it gets a clean bill of health, though an animal control investigation could result in the bird being sent to a sanctuary instead. Hollywood's mega merger is stuck in limbo.
2: L.A. Mayor Bass is urging AG Rob Bonta and Paramount Skydance CEO David Ellison to settle the lawsuit blocking the company's $110 billion merger with Warner Brothers Discovery.
28: Any resolution must put workers and the long-term health of our entertainment industry at the center.
2: Bass says the uncertainty is putting productions and paychecks at risk.
28: It must include meaningful and enforceable commitments to keep Paramount and Warner Brothers Discovery in LA.
2: The WGA strongly disagrees, warning the merger will cost thousands of entertainment jobs. Heather Brooker, KFI News.
1: Researchers at San Jose State say the San Andreas Fault is slipping faster than previously thought. Head researcher Professor Kim Blizniak says it's not really a big surprise, but it is an interesting data point that should help scientists.
3: The rate appears to not decrease along the San Andreas Fault, but it appears to be constant over this 10,000-year window that we were able to document.
1: Two historically devastating quakes happened along the fault, the magnitude 6.9 Loma Prieta quake in 1989 and the 1906 San Francisco 7.9 shaker. And shall we start calling him King Zuckerberg?
4: Meta CEO Mark Zuckerberg has bought a 19th-century Gothic-style castle in southeast Ireland. The castle overlooks a river. It's about 125 miles away from Meta's European headquarters, so totally commutable by helicopter. It was built around 1830 and underwent an extensive renovation in 2003. Strancally Castle was not listed, but the Irish Times says the property's estimated value is between $27 and $41 million. A spokesman for Zuckerberg says he and his family are excited to continue caring for the historic home and look forward to spending time in Ireland. Amy King, KFI News.
1: Southland weather from KFI, sunny and hot again tomorrow. Highs 80s to around 90. Metro LA, 90s to the triple digits in the valleys, the high desert and the IE. Windy again for the high desert and the IE. Upper 70s to low 80s for the beaches, upper 80s to low 90s inland OC. Right now it's 81 in San Juan Capistrano and 89 in Sten. Back to the 605 Baldwin Park.
13: I wish I had better news, but it is status quo right now on the 605, completely shut down both directions between the 10 and the 60. That's because we had a spill earlier involving some very flammable, toxic alcohol of some sort there in the roadway. Southbound side of the 605 stopped all the way back from Live Oak. The northbound side is a parking lot beginning all the way back in the Whittier area, starting at about Washington Boulevard. If you are anywhere west of that, I would recommend trying Rosemead Boulevard as a good north-south alternate. If you are east of that, the 57 will help you out between the 91 and the 10 freeway, but any way you slice it, it's going to be miserable for your drive, unfortunately, in that area. In Sun Valley, another miserable drive, 170 northbound, right before Sheldon Street. Only the right lane is open. Traffic stopped from Sherman Way. Got a crash in Santa Ana, 5 northbound at the 22, and another one on the southbound side at 17th Street. And in Anaheim, the 57 northbound at Catella. Crash there in the center lane has traffic slow back from the Orange Crush. With Southern California's most accurate traffic reports, I'm Will Kohlschreiber.
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20: There was a wealthy man in Palm Beach who was offering young girls a way to make money. That man was Jeffrey Epstein, and he had set up a system designed to bring him underage girls. Local police and the federal government would investigate and, by their count, find dozens of victims. Epstein would become one of the world's most infamous predators, a man who could have faced decades in prison but served just 13 months in his own wing of a county jail.
29: Why would you cut this deal with Jeffrey Epstein?
20: Epstein's abuse would span years and cross state lines.
30: New York, Palm Beach, New Mexico, Paris, Virgin Islands, and each one of those residences is an alleged crime scene.
20: 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Truth and Lies, Jeffrey Epstein.
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0: 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I'm Michael Monks. Merrill's out. We got Luke Penrose instead. Thanks for being with us on this Friday afternoon. I saw another ridiculous story out of MacArthur Park. The LAPD, the fire department all had to show up to rescue a woman who was trapped in the fountain.
1: Okay, yeah, she was taking a shower, I think, because she wasn't. She was not fully dressed, so I don't know if she changed at the fountain or she has her stuff on the side.
0: Well, it's not unusual in LA to see partially clothed, crazy drug addicts walking around. I've seen more than my share of...
1: I didn't see her using any drugs. Why do you assume she's a drug addict? Maybe she's just taking a shower.
0: It
1: she's
0: is an exhibitionist. True. It is true. That is an assumption. I would say it's a safe one.
1: Not a sane thing to do, I'll give you that.
0: Not a sane thing to do. But the police did not exactly explain why this woman ended up being arrested, but we can guess. We don't know what her condition was or what led to a rescue being necessary. She had to be brought... They had to take a boat out to her.
1: I saw the boat. I know. Like, I mean, they treated it like a full-on, you know, rescue.
0: Yeah.
1: Like a Coast Guard operation.
0: It's ridiculous. And it's a shame because, like so many things in L.A., MacArthur Park is one of those things that is beautiful in on paper. You know, like, it makes sense that MacArthur Park is there. It is a lovely green space in the middle of a city. It has that lovely fountain, the lake, West Lake. It's nice, except for the fact that it's disgusting and dangerous and full of drug addicts and homeless people and crazy people who decide that they need to take a shower in the middle of the fountain and then cost us more taxpayer dollars because of the large rescue operation that has to take place. So the city of Los Angeles, I mean, they have a lot of ridiculous responses to this park. Let's give them free crack pipes so that at least they're smoking cleanly, you know, those sorts of things. But the latest is a wrought iron fence that could surround MacArthur Park. And this is something that, you know, might help with some of the unsavory traffic that is there. But there is something that you have to... When you're dealing with historic properties in Los Angeles, you have to go through the LA Cultural Heritage Commission. They don't necessarily have much teeth, but they do carry the weight of preservation activists, and they do often sway decisions at City Hall. And they have voiced, in a letter, strong opposition to this $2.3 million fence operation, basically saying that it would make the park ugly. And unhistoric. It would damage the historic legacy of MacArthur Park.
1: And this is why I think they're getting criticism. I don't understand. We're living in history too. It's not 100 years ago. Los Angeles did not have crazy people taking showers in the fountain 100 years ago. We do today. So if you want to preserve MacArthur Park, you have to update it by putting, you know, it's not going to fence out people. It's going to concentrate people's ability to get in and out of the park, which is a good thing, right? It creates a little bit of a control. And you're right. It is a beautiful park. There's no reason people in Los Angeles can't enjoy MacArthur Park, you know, by themselves or with their children. We can make this work. We used to. So conditions have changed until we get our hands around the crazy. In the meantime, what's wrong with a fence? It's my concern was the appearance of the fence. I want it to be an attractive fence.
0: Yeah.
1: I don't want a chain link fence down there.
0: Yeah, it's wrought iron.
1: It's wrought iron. That's nice.
0: Yeah, I tend to agree with that.
1: And this idea that it's inconsistent with the cultural heritage. Well, today is part of cultural heritage, right? It could start today, and that can be the way it looks starting today. Why does it have to look like it did 100 years ago?
0: The commission referenced Echo Park, where there was a temporary fence that was put up, and that temporary ended up being 2 years. But that wasn't a lovely wrought iron fence like what they're proposing for MacArthur Park.
1: Yeah, I don't want a temporary fence. Yeah. If they're going to do that, do the orange plastic fence.
0: Well, they had already tried to do the wire fence around some of the parts of, not the park, but across the street where the vendors set up, to try to keep some of that vending under control and some of the criminal activity that takes place there. And that looked horrendous. I mean, the neighborhood looks horrendous anyway, but this didn't help. It made it look even worse. And it just seems like the city's got to be better at responding to what the situation in MacArthur Park is. You've got to get serious about removing people who are living in that park. We talked about the Metro earlier. I mean, it's a very popular stop for people who probably didn't pay to be on the train to begin with.
2: Yeah, at least half.
0: And they go in, they buy their drugs, and then they go out to whichever other part of the city they prefer to be in, or they come from that part of the city to MacArthur Park without paying on the train. That train station is one of the scariest ones on the entire system. The park should be for the people of Los Angeles and not the people who are so far gone that they're living outside, abusing drugs every day, and involved in criminal operations. This is one thing the federal government has got right in L.A. that I think is in stark contrast to local officials, as we talked about in the context of Bill Asaley, the U.S. attorney yesterday. Operation Free MacArthur Park, that is a criminal investigation that is ongoing, by the way, with federal and local officials sweeping that park, getting drug dealers, getting gangbangers, and getting some of the drug paraphernalia out of the park. That's an easy layup.
2: That, right, and it's popular.
0: Yes. Like,
2: who doesn't want that to happen?
0: I exactly. Mean,
2: we want more of that. And I don't understand the Cultural Heritage Commission position.
0: Well,
2: are they afraid that we're going to lock it up?
0: Yes.
2: and charge admission?
0: Well, they don't think they do protect the architecture, and that's where they stand. You know, as let's preserve as best we can these things. Keep in mind, this is the board that started the fight that ultimately led to the preservation of an Arby's sign. And picture, you know what the Arby's sign looks like.
2: Yeah.
0: On Sunset, there's not an Arby's there anymore, but the sign is preserved. And as a fast food guy, I know you appreciate that.
2: Right, but it can be preserved elsewhere.
0: And it is. They took it somewhere else.
2: Right, that's what you do.
0: They have suggested that maybe they could put a smaller temporary fence in instead of a permanent wrought iron fence. But I'll look forward to listening to more of these arguments, because that's not a done deal yet. And we'll see how it goes. It usually has to go from the Cultural Heritage Commission up to city council, and we'll follow it.
2: Right, it's very nice when you can preserve cultural heritage. But it's too important to today. To be, if that's the argument, it's like, look, we want it to be the way it was when it was first established. Okay, well, then we can't use it, because then crazy people, exactly. Naked women are going to take showers. So that's no good.
0: Jackie the Bald Eagle, there is a fight over her body. That's next, as Monks and Merrill continues after this update from Deborah Mark in the KFI 24-Hour Newsroom.
3: Here is the latest. One person is dead after a tour bus caught fire on the eastbound 60 freeway in Hacienda Heights. And police and fire crews have had to rescue a partially naked woman who got stuck in the fountain at MacArthur Park. We'll have more at the top of the hour. Southland weather from KFI, sunny and hot all over again tomorrow. Highs upper 70s to the triple digits. 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We make it easy. We're going to go back to the 605 in Baldwin Park.
4: Yeah, this is just such a bad situation. It looks like the 605, both directions, is closed. Both directions are closed between the 10 and the 60. But as we speak, the northbound lanes are starting to reopen. So that is very welcome news. This is all because of a big spill there involving some sort of flammable alcohol. And they were trying to clean it up and let some of it dissipate. But again, the southbound side for sure at this moment is closed between the 10 and the 60. Huge traffic jam. Southbound side of the 605 stopped from Live Oak. The northbound side, you're going to find huge delays getting out of Whittier from well before Slauson Avenue on the northbound side. If you are trying to make your way through Sun Valley, we still have only the right lane open, 170 northbound before Sheldon Street. That's because of a crash there. Traffic stopped from Sherman Way. With Southern California's most accurate traffic reports, I'm Will Kohlschreiber.
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9: In NFL preseason action last night, Fernando Mendoza struggled in his second preseason game, throwing a pick six early, but the Raiders rallied to beat Houston 22-20. In the second game, both Brock Purdy and Justin Herbert saw limited action, but Jacob Cowing, who missed all of last season with an injury, ran a punt back for the 49ers for a score as he tries to make the team as a wide receiver and special teams player. The 49ers beat the Chargers 41-17. Three games tonight, Jets-Steelers, Panthers-Jaguars, and Green Bay-Denver. And in baseball, Jacob deGrom reached 2,000 career strikeouts in the second fewest games and innings pitched in Major League history when he struck out the first two batters among his 10 strikeouts in a 2-0 Rangers win over the Nationals last night. I'm Andy West with your iHeartRadio Sports Report.
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11: A few miles from the glass spires of Midtown Atlanta lies the South River Forest. In 2021 and 2022, the woods became a home to activists from all over the country.
12: I found a struggle worth fighting for.
11: Who gathered to stop the nearby construction of a massive new police training facility, nicknamed Cop City. There, in the forest, they built a different community.
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11: Until one day, everything just shatters open.
13: At approximately 9 o'clock this morning, as law enforcement was moving through various sectors of the property, an individual, without warning, shot a Georgia State Patrol trooper.
14: 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It was just like a whole mess of shots just like blasting off.
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0: Today after 5 o'clock on the John Cobalt Show, we're going to talk to the writer-commentator Richie Greenberg, who's got a new story out on the California Energy Commission, which recently banned most of our tires that we drive with. And they've done a lot of other terrible things, all of them appointed by Gavin Newsom. We'll talk to Richie about it after 5 o'clock today on the John Cobalt Show. KFI AM 640 live everywhere on the iHeartRadio app. Monks and Merrill wrapping up the Friday edition of the show. Ready to head out into the weekend. Chris Merrill already has done that. He's not here. Lou Penrose has been with us today, and he'll be back with us on Monday and Tuesday as well. Looking forward to that. Thanks for hanging out, Lou. We talked yesterday about our tech director, Jesse Blackburn, who had his motorcycle stolen from outside his home in Mid-City here in L.A., and I was wondering, Jesse, is there an update on this? Because you've got the tracker on it, and you've been watching it being driven all over town to very specific places.
25: Yeah, so about time we got off the show yesterday, they kind of just drove around all day. They went to Arco. They went to Buffalo Wild Wings.
26: Did they have your Apple Pay too, or are they're doing all this sightseeing and eating on their own?
25: On their own, probably.
26: Okay.
0: But they're hitting a bunch of body shops.
25: Yeah, so they drove around a bunch around Compton yesterday. Eventually, they went back to the same home they're at in the morning, and an officer went by. They didn't find anything. Overnight, it moved to a new location. Officer went to that location today. Fortunately, also didn't find anything. I zoomed out a little bit. And just within the one block, there's about 5 or 6 junkyards and dismantling centers.
26: Yikes.
0: So, that sucks, man. It does. It's especially frustrating.
26: You didn't drive down there last night just to see, just to get your eyeballs on
0: it? It had to be
26: the...
0: tempting.
25: I really wanted to.
0: Yeah, it's dangerous.
25: My fiance and a lot of people were advising me not to.
0: Even to take a glimpse, I bet, I'm not going to do anything. I'm not going to confront anybody. I'm not going to go grab it. I just want to see who

0: request by the friends of Big Bear Valley to have this particular bald eagle return to its home.
1: Yeah, there are there's a petition out there, and you know there are people signing this thing that want her returned to Big Bear Valley. But as we mentioned, they are automatically typically taken to National Eagle Repository. Local organizers pushing federal regulators for a special exception to establish a permanent memorial in the San Bernardino Mountains where Jackie nested for more than 10 years. Now, look, we've had some fun with the eagles over the years and even in the tragedy. But they did draw a lot of positive attention to this part of the world and the conservation of it. So I guess I can kind of understand, but you know who's moved on from this, Lou? Shadow.
0: Yeah, Shadow's...
1: Shadow's done with it.
0: Hasn't signed the petition
1: at all. He hasn't seen his old lady in a long time. He's got a new lady. And her name's Katie. And they're already shacked up, apparently.
0: Well, they're getting to know each other, but there's a lot of room in that nest now, so somebody's going to take the place. Look, this is life in the wild. They're born free.
1: Circle of
0: life. Like Andy Williams said. Right? So... this is what happens.
1: Well, I know this is a topic hated by one John Cobalt, so I wanted to end our show on this note so he can come in and rinse out the studio. And Lou Penrose has been sitting in for Chris Merrill. Lou, it's been great. We'll see you again here with us on Monday and Tuesday.
0: And I'll see you all Sunday night.
1: Sunday night at 4 o'clock. I'll get an update on the Del Taco situation.
0: You better believe it, Bub.
1: Forward to that. Thanks to all of you for another great week. I hope you have a great weekend. More Monks and Merrill will air on Saturday. And we'll be back for fresh shows on Monday. We'll see you then. Thanks so much right here on KFI AM 640.
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3: Not cleaned up yet. I'm Deborah Mark, live from the KFI 24-hour newsroom. 2 months after the fire, Lineage Logistics says it is entering the final stretch of warehouse cleanup efforts in Boyle Heights. In 60 days, it has removed 85 million pounds of rotting food. Lineage says all the food wastes have been removed from two freezers, but LA Mayor Bass isn't so sure. She says city personnel were inside the warehouse yesterday and still saw food waste. This resident says the smell of rotting food is still there, but is finally getting a little better.
4: It's not maybe as frequent as before, not consistent, but there'll be at times where it still smells heavy.
3: Lineage says crews are now focused on removing loose food product lodged inside a 6-story rack system spanning 40 miles of shelving. That food cannot be reached with heavy equipment. In 60 days, it has removed the 85 pounds of rotting food. One person is dead after a tour bus caught fire on the eastbound 60 freeway in Hacienda Heights. The fire broke out near the rear of the bus around just after 5:30 this morning, quickly filling the inside with smoke. Images from the scene show flames burned through several rows of seats. CHP officer Zachary Salazar tells KTLA, LA County firefighters did put out that fire.
5: Upon further inspection, they did unfortunately locate another passenger who had succumbed to their injuries still on the bus.
3: Another person was taken to a hospital. There's no word of that person's condition. Police and fire crews have had to rescue a partially naked woman who got stuck in the fountain at MacArthur Park. Video shows the woman being rescued by police officers and firefighters late last night. She was brought to shore by boat and then taken into custody. An LA commission is pushing back against plans for an 8 to 11 foot fence around MacArthur Park. The Cultural Heritage Commission says a permanent fence could change the character of the historic park and is urging the city to consider other options or a shorter temporary fence. LA Mayor Bass and Councilwoman Eunice Hernandez support the roughly $2 million project, saying fencing could improve safety and make the park easier to maintain. Huntington Beach Republican Senator Tony Strickland is demanding the 5 members of the California Energy Commission resign after passing a new tire mandate. He says it'll force struggling people in California to pay more. In June, he joined a bipartisan group of legislators calling on the commission to address concerns with the new replacement tire mandate. He says the commission is composed of 5 unelected commissioners who are appointed by the governor and the supermajority. The Supreme Court is allowing construction to continue for now on President Trump's $400 million White House ballroom. Chief Justice John Roberts issued a temporary order as the court considers an emergency appeal from the Trump administration.

0: ABC's Stephen Portnoy says this comes after an appeals court blocked construction because the project did not have congressional approval.
1: The Supreme Court Chief Justice John Roberts not explaining why he's put this stay in place, but he has essentially pressed the pause button on that appellate decision and the lower court decision beneath it.
0: The legal fight is the latest challenge involving the limits of presidential power. Iran is condemning President Trump's threat to impose a so-called economic D-Day on the country, with Iran's foreign ministry calling the threat of more sanctions economic terrorism and a crime against humanity. ABC's Karen Travers says Treasury Secretary Scott Bessent announced that he'll hold a press conference Monday and reveal the plan of what the president has said will be crushing economic penalties.
2: We also heard from the vice president that this is now a new phase in this fight against Iran. The Treasury Secretary Scott Bessent said yesterday that if they go down this road, that this would indicate they wouldn't have to go back to major military operations.
0: Iran says decades of U.S. sanctions have failed to force it to change course. And TikTok has agreed to pay $400 million to settle a U.S. government lawsuit over children's online privacy. The Justice Department accused the company of collecting personal information from kids under 13 without getting parental consent. TikTok will pay $300 million immediately, with another $100 million due later. Southland weather from KFI, sunny tomorrow, highs 80s to around 90. Metro LA, 90s to the triple digits again for the valleys, the high desert and the IE. Windy again in the high desert and the IE. Upper 70s to low 80s at the beaches, upper 80s to low 90s inland OC. Right now, 79 in Dana Point, 89 in Anaheim, 96 in Diamond Bar, 94 in Simi Valley. 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The Dow closed up 518. S&P 500 up 33 and NASDAQ up 113. Crash on the 405 in West L.A.
3: It's southbound right before Olympic Boulevard, crashing the two middle lanes. It's got traffic stops so far from Wilshire Boulevard in Carson on the 405 southbound before the 110. A broken down car sitting in the carpool lane. It's stop and go from the 105 because of that. In Irwindale, problem for the 605 freeway northbound before Ramona Boulevard. Broken down car again. This one is in the right lane. Baldwin Park, we had a spill on the 605. That's closed, the southbound 605 between the 10 and the 60. Northbound lanes did reopen. They were closed for a while. Eastbound and westbound 10 connectors to the southbound 605 are also closed. In San Dimas, they've cleared a stall car off the roadway, 210 eastbound before San Dimas Avenue. Left things kind of jammed up from Lone Hill. And in Anaheim on the 57 freeway northbound at Catella, that's a wreck in the middle lane. Just stop and go from the 522 interchange. With Southern California his most accurate traffic reports, I'm Randy Fuller.
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12: 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How are you? We are on every day from 3 to 6. Today is Moist Line Friday day, so in the 5 o'clock hour twice, we're going to be playing all your comments that Eric has curated. And also, you can hear the podcast after 6 o'clock tonight. John Cobalt Show on demand. So if you ever miss anything, you can listen to that podcast or, you know, any other day. And that's on the iHeart app. Now, and one more thing. Got some time this weekend. I want you to plan your vacation for next year because you and I are going to Rome, to Athens, on this beautiful cruise, Oceana Cruises. And it's going to be in October of 2027. And we're going to have a whole lot of KFI listeners coming. So it will be great fun. You'll hear more about it later. Or you can go to johncobaltcruise.com, johncobaltcruise.com, and see what it's all about. But we'll give you a lot more details later in the show, too. I hate one-day stories. I say that often because the entire media ecosystem is often designed to tell you something breathlessly for about a minute, 20 seconds, and then you never hear it about it again. And it's usually something really important in your life. If it's about something that doesn't affect your life, like Trump's reflecting pool or his ballroom, that affects nobody's life. But when the California Energy Commission bans 70% of the tires on the road right now, and you're going to pay hundreds of dollars more for a replacement on top of the excessive gas prices, that affects your life. That's a big deal. And the California Energy Commission the other day, out of nowhere, nobody saw this coming. In fact, hardly any media even covered the hearing. But Ashley Zavala did for KCRA, Channel 3 up in Sacramento, because none of the Los Angeles television stations cover any Sacramento news. But Ashley Zavala does. And we played her report, and we talked about it in great detail. And now Steve Hilton is calling for the removal of Nancy Skinner from the California Energy Commission. She's the little goblin who concocted these new tire rules.
13: Ouch!
12: And again, 70% of your tires, no go. 70%. And so when you need to replace the tires, you're going to have to pay hundreds of dollars more. It's an entirely arbitrary. They claim that, well, no, it'll save you on gas down the road. They showed no proof of that. They've been asked for evidence. They're not really revealing any evidence because there is no evidence. It's total nonsense. It's control freak stuff. She wrote, when she was in the legislature, many of the bills that have choked the oil and gas industry and driven gas prices up to $5.50 a gallon. She's the one who wrote the bills. She got termed out and ended up on the California Energy Commission. And one of the things about the California Energy Commission, well, the state law requires that at least one member of the commission have a background in engineering or physical science and knowledge of energy supply or conversion systems. She has none of that, and she admitted that at the hearing. She doesn't have that type of scientific expertise. She said that quantitative work was not my forte. And you could tell, and I'm going to play you the clip that we had the other day from Ashley Zavala, because she confuses tires with hair dryers. Listen to this.
13: AB 844 was passed more than 20 years ago. The California Energy Commission has never regulated tires until this moment, essentially. What happened? Was it like, how did this happen?
14: Well, we regulate hair dryers, TVs, refrigerators, all kinds of appliances, right?
12: Okay, you can stop right there. We regulate hair dryers, TVs, refrigerators. What's the connection to tires? There is none. What they have in common is that she gets to regulate them. Because she's one of these control freak people. I don't know where these people come from. I don't know what kind of children they were. I assume, from what I've read in my psychological studies, control freaks tend to come from chaotic households. And as children, they're always in distress because they don't know what's going to happen next. They got parents who are always yelling at them, arguing with each other. They, you know, one's a drunk, maybe a drug addict. There's just always chaos in the house. And they're always freaking out as children. So when they grow up, they need order. They need control. But there's only so much control you can have in your own life. And then you have to get into government and start controlling everybody else. Because these people find it's chaotic out there. Well, look at this. People are driving all over the place on tires. And look, they're filling the car with gas. And we got to control that. And, oh, look at the hair dryers they have. They're drying their hair. We got to control that. And they're putting food in the refrigerator. We got to control that. And those TVs that people watch, that has to be controlled. So this woman, she looks like she's in her 70s, I think. And it's been a rough road. So Steve Hilton is running for governor. He's running for governor. Becerra's on the ballot, but he's not been actively running. Hilton has called for the removal of Nancy Skinner, saying she's not qualified. It should be an engineering or scientific expert. And he wants to abolish the California Energy Commission. Merge it with other agencies. Skinner, according to Katie Grimes in the California Globe, has been known for supporting some of the most radical policies, especially global warming, climate change, radical environmentalism, and other things, but relevant to this particular story. So the details don't really matter with her. A hair dryer is a refrigerator, is a TV, is a set of tires. All she knows is she has the power to control something. She's going to control it. She's going to claim it improves the environment. Oh, and she actually said later on in the clip that, you know, it'll save you some gas money. Well, her policies is what added an extra $1.50 to $2 to the price of gas. Her policies that she wrote with her hand. And now she claims she's going to save us about 3 cents, and she's not. This is only going to cost us hundreds of dollars in tires. And since abolishment is in the air, the DSA cancer wants to abolish the Supreme Court and the presidency and the Senate. They want to abolish everything. I think there should be a counter-abolishment force. And Hilton's got the right idea. Let's abolish these agencies. California Air Resources Board, California Energy Commission. Because that's the stuff that matters in life. That's why you're paying $1.50, $2 more a gallon for gas. That's why the price of your tires are going to go up hundreds of dollars. That's what matters. Talk more. We come back. Deborah Mark, live in the KFI 24-hour newsroom.
0: Here is the latest. Evacuation warnings are being issued for some residents near a fire burning east of the Escondido Canyon Road off-ramp on the south side of the 14 freeway in the Acton area. And a judge says an oil pipeline off the Santa Barbara coast can keep operating despite objections from officials in California and environmental groups. We'll have more at the bottom of the hour. We're going to go back to the 605 next.
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3: Put that spill on the 605 southbound. Had the 605 closed between the 10 and the 60. Good news is that closure has been lifted, so it's no longer shut down. Bad news is it's still pretty slow from the 10 to the 60. In Carson on the 405 southbound before the 110. That stall's been cleared out of the way. Left you slow from Vermont, though. In Acton on the 14 northbound past Sierra Highway, a vehicle fire. It's over on the shoulder, slowing you from Agua Dulce Canyon Road. With Southern California's most accurate traffic reports, I'm Randy Fuller.
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12: 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Coming up after 3:30, you found the Lindsay Clancy case? The woman with postpartum depression who strangled 3 of her little kids to death and then jumped out a window and paralyzed herself. And she's up on trial, murder charges. And there's large groups of women wearing pink supporting her. I don't think there's large groups supporting the children. Large groups supporting her. This is almost like a Luigi Mangione thing going on. Talk about that, and we're also going to have John Hatami on, the assistant district attorney here in Los Angeles, because he was quite upset by what he's seeing on these news stories involving the supporters. So that's coming up in a few minutes. I want to continue about the tire situation, though, because it didn't get enough coverage. It's still not, but Channel 3 up in Sacramento is doing it. We got another reporter here, Anahita Joffrey. And the first, like, are you going to trust that little troll, Nancy Skinner, who claims it's going to save us money without any proof? Or are you going to trust a guy named Junior Tariq, who owns a tire shop in Sacramento, and he says that the prices are going to go up a lot for these new tires that we're being forced to buy. And he's going to explain this in this story from Channel 3.
22: Junior Tariq has been in the automotive industry for about 20 years. So when it comes to tires, he definitely knows a thing or two. When he heard California regulators approved new efficiency rules for replacement tires, he offered this advice to drivers.
23: Save up money. You're going to need it to buy these tires.
22: The first phase would begin in 2029, allowing the sale of tires with a maximum rolling resistance level of 9.1 newtons per kilo newton. In phase two, it lowers to 7.2, starting in 2033.
23: Low tire rolling resistance basically means if you were to roll something, how far will that item roll? So if you were to roll a tire, how far will it go before stopping on its own?
22: That could mean fewer options for more affordable tires.
23: Most of our budget-friendly tires today are going to be phased out.
22: And for drivers on a budget, that could be a tough road to tread.
23: This one will be phased out. out. These ones, depending on what size you get, will be there, and some of those will be phased out. These will definitely be phased out.
1: So people won't be able to buy then any of these ones?
23: No.
22: The California Energy Commission says the changes to make sure replacement tires sold in the state are energy efficient. It claims the difference would be $1.50 per tire in phase one and $6.50 per tire in phase two. But Tariq disagrees.
23: On average, about $10 to $20 per tire will go up, we are expecting. But tier four tires generally do not have that technology, so we don't know how much more it's going to cost them, really.
22: Regulators claim drivers could save $79 in 4 months in gas or electricity costs under phase one and about $153 in phase two within 7 months. Tariq says that would depend on the price of gas and electricity, but his bigger concern, the impact on safety.
23: They are a little more lighter weight, which means they take material off to make them. So could make them weaker, in other words, just depending on the material they use.
12: So the tires are going to be more expensive, and they're going to be weaker. There's going to be less material. They'll be lighter. They'll be weaker. Does that sound right? Does that sound like something you want in your car? Weaker tires? And again, these are for the replacement tires. The ones that come with the car are considered energy efficient. But when people go to buy tires, they're really expensive. And so nobody wants to buy the most expensive tires. So the tier four tires, what he's talking about, don't have this technology that makes them energy efficient. And we don't know how much more it's going to cost them. He says, we do not have many tires in the industry that meet that requirement. There'll be fewer tire models and brands to choose from. So there's going to be availability problems, which means the prices were going to go up. It's going to be harder to get tires, especially by the second phrase. A lot of our tires that we hear now, more than 70% are going to be gone. And what's left is going to be more expensive. And they don't even want to explain their math. So, you know, you'd be highly suspicious because everything Nancy Skinner has touched in her life has caused the price of it to skyrocket, such as the price of gasoline. She is at the top of the food chain when it comes to who's responsible for making gas $5.50 a gallon in this state. And you could tell if you've seen her on TV or listened to the audio, she's quite arrogant. She's an arrogant know-it-all. She knows best. Just live the way I think you should live. Please don't question me. So we're going to keep on top of this. And Steve Hilton is right. They should abolish the entire commission. And if they're going to have a commission, put qualified people on it. Not whack jobs from Berkeley who were unemployed. She was out of work because she was term limited. When we come back, we're going to talk about this bizarre case, Lindsay Clancy, who strangled to death three little children and is getting a lot of support from Women in Pink. Deborah Mark, live in the KFI 24-hour newsroom.
0: Fire crews on the scene say that that fire, being called the Rover Fire, east of the Escondido Canyon Road off-ramp on the south side of the Antelope Valley, the 14 freeway in the Acton area, is now about 5 to 10 acres, but forward progress has been stopped. Evacuation warnings for residents have been canceled, and all aircraft assigned to that fire being released. A possible burglary suspect is in custody after leading LAPD officers on a wild 90-minute chase through the San Fernando Valley. It started around 10 this morning. Cops say the driver stopped for gas, crashed with a pickup near Cal State Northridge, later drove the wrong way on the 405. The chase ended when he slammed head-on into a police cruiser. He ran from the car, was arrested nearby. No immediate word on any injuries. The news is brought to you by Seller's Advantage. California is not changing course on vaccines.
2: State health officials say current vaccination requirements for students will stay in place despite President Trump's new executive order recommending changes to the vaccine schedule. State Health Officer Dr. Erica Pan tells EdSource this executive order will not change anything in California. The state sets its own school immunization rules and says it will continue following guidance from pediatric and public health experts. Officials worry the federal announcement could confuse parents as measles cases rise. rise. California has reported 58 cases so far this year, more than double the 25 reported in all of 2025. Heather Rooker, KFI News.
0: A judge says an oil pipeline off the Santa Barbara coast can keep operating despite objections from officials in California and environmental groups. The pipeline restarted this year after being shut down since a major oil spill in 2015. President Trump ordered Sable Offshore to reopen it, citing U.S. energy needs during the war with Iran. The administration overruled state officials under the Defense Production Act. A Ventura County High School has sacked its head football coach after an ill-considered kick.
4: KTLA reports Coach Adam Brubaker was addressing a Royal High School player who tackled a teammate in a non-contact exercise Wednesday when he kicked a football on the ground and it hit the player in the groin. Brubaker told the Ventura County Star he was pissed, but it was an accident and he didn't mean to hit the player and apologized to him. A school district official told me they were taking it seriously. And before Friday's season opening game, the school said leadership of the football program will immediately change and they'll name an interim head coach shortly. Mark Rauner, KFI News.
0: A Texas court has slashed the $50 million judgment to $1.5 million against InfoWars founder Alex Jones for falsely calling the Sandy Hook school shooting a hoax. The ruling doesn't change a $1.4 billion judgment against Jones in Connecticut, but is a legal victory for him after he and his company Free Speech Systems were found liable for damages, claiming the mass shooting in 2012 didn't happen. We're going to go back to the 14 next.
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0: Southland weather from KFI, sunny and hot again tomorrow. Highs 80s to around 90 metro LA, 90s to the triple digits in the valleys, the high desert and the IE. Windy again in the high desert and the IE. Upper 70s to low 80s for the beaches. Upper 80s to low 90s inland OC. Right now, 92 in Laguna Woods and 93 in Rancho Santa Margarita. Back to the 14 in Acton.
3: Northbound right after Sierra Highway, vehicle fire was over on the shoulder. Vehicle fire did spark a brush fire that Deborah was telling you about. It was a good situation there. With apparently the forward progress has been stopped. It's about 10 acres. Still stop and go in the northbound 14 from Agua Dulce Canyon Road, though. In Elysian Park on the 5, southbound at Stadium Way, they got a stalled car towed away. Left you stop and go, though, from Los Feliz Boulevard. With Southern California's most accurate traffic reports, I'm Randy Fuller.
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24: Here's something pretty disturbing I discovered while researching this podcast. This is what it actually says on the Los Angeles Police Department website. The site states that the Adult Missing Persons Unit investigates 3,200 cases a month, and 70% of those missing people are found or returned voluntarily within 2 or 3 days. It goes on to explain, and I quote here, "Since being a missing person is not a crime, police are given a very limited role while conducting these types of investigations." At the bottom of the webpage, it gets more disturbing. There's a section titled, "What if they never returned?" And here's the official police advice. In such situations, you may want to enlist the services of a private investigator to assist in your search. If you can't afford a PI, the police elaborate, quote, "Another option would be to contact the Salvation Army, which has a missing persons locator program." There is not a single sentence on the LAPD website that would lead a loved one of a missing person to have any faith that the police would properly investigate it. What the LAPD is basically saying is, if someone you love goes missing, don't overreact. They'll probably turn up, unless they don't, in which case you should get someone besides the police to look into it. All this is my way of saying, if the police took missing persons cases as seriously as they do, say, bank robberies, I wouldn't have had to do this podcast in the first place and end up chasing a violent criminal halfway around the country. I'm Neil Strauss, and you can hear the full story of To Live and Die in L.A.
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12: 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John Cobalt Show. And we're on from 3 to 6, and then after 6 o'clock, the podcast, John Cobalt Show on Demand on the iHeart app. Two rounds of the Moist Line in the 5 o'clock hour. Lindsay Clancy, have you been paying attention to this story? She is the mother in Plymouth, Massachusetts, is where they're having the trial, that she suffered from postpartum depression after her third child, Callan. She had a 5-year-old, Cora, a 3-year-old named Dawson, 8-month-old, Callan, and she killed all three. And she's not denying that. She took an exercise band, rolled the children face down on the ground in the basement, and strangled them all with the exercise band. Then, realizing what she had done, she tried to kill herself, hurled herself out a second-story window, landed hard, and she's now paralyzed from the waist down. Her husband was out of the house. She had sent her husband out on an errand. And then she strangled the children with the exercise bands. This happened back in 2023, and the hometown is Duxbury. Now, She admits to doing this. Her lawyer admits that she did it. And really the issue is, does she go to a mental institution for life because she has the postpartum, or does she go to prison for life? Enter TikTok and the internet. There's, I don't know if you've seen, this is what it got my attention. There are large groups of women, young, middle-aged women, dressed in pink, cheering on this Lindsay Clancy. I'm thinking, well, what is this about? And what it's about is it's very much like Luigi Mangione. Everything is flipped. The victim, or in this case, the victims, the three kids, are getting no public support or sympathy or anything. It's all about her, that she's being unfairly railroaded, that the mental health industry has let her down. But then it gets even worse. There's a whole contingent there who says the husband did it. Now, where would they get this from? They would get this from crazy people posting TikTok videos. And these videos are made on purpose to become viral. And the way the algorithm works, as you know, the more you look at a certain category of video, the more you're going to get. So these women who are drawn to this case of the postpartum mother who murdered her three kids, you start looking at one TikTok video, two TikTok video. Maybe you're looking for courtroom coverage news, right? Well, then you start getting fed the crazy stuff. And more of these women started to believe the crazy stuff, that the husband did it. Now, I'll tell you some of the theories. And now you have a mass of people who communicated on the internet. They're all wearing pink, and they're cheering for her. Now, what proves that Patrick wasn't the suspect, they have CVS surveillance footage because he went out shopping, phone records, and other evidence. But the people who are either pushing or believing this, they're pushing it either for profit or believing this because they're insane, now say he used a body double at the pharmacy. He was really back at the house. He's the one who killed the kids. And then he cut Lindsay's wrists to mimic a suicide attempt. And then he tossed her out the second story window, hoping she'd die. Imagine being him. You have three dead children. You got a wife who murders them and then flings herself out the window. And now you have all these wackos in pink screaming at you that you did it because that's what their TikTok feed says. You think it can't get worse, huh? So now you have these women putting on pink. And they're spending, I'll read you this line by Bethany Mandel in the New York Post. Imagine the conversation at home as mom puts on the pink, heads off to spend the day with hundreds of other women cheering as members of Clancy's defense team drive past. They're cheering on Clancy's defense team. And they're making hearts with their hands and holding their hands up in the air. And Bethany Mandel imitates the kid. Mom, who's the woman you're making heart hands at? Oh, a woman who strangled her three children. Now, when did this happen that women are run to the side of an insane murderer? And they don't run to support the children and the father who discovered all this. They say that she methodically plotted to choke the life out of her kids one by one. She researched and calculated the time it would take for her husband to drive to the CVS, complete these errands, and return home. Now, postpartum is a real thing. But she really did it. And the idea that she can't be held responsible, and the idea that the mental health system, there was nobody there for her. Well, They actually have records of all the mental health appointments she had. And, of course, she was on prescription medicine. And sometimes the prescription medicine makes it worse. That's all true. But the idea that there was nothing there for her, she saw multiple medical providers. They prescribed medications. They adjusted medications. Because it's a chemical issue in your brain that goes haywire after you give birth. Both sets of grandparents were there. They used daycare. They had a nanny. The husband took months of paternity leave and then worked from home. And after mom convinced dad to go to the CVS, she strangles them all. So clearly she's insane. Clearly she needs to be locked up. But these people are against her being locked up. It's the same kind of thinking that the reason we don't have all the mental patients in the street locked up. So they have rallies for this lady. Everybody's making TikTok videos. They're all wearing their pink outfits. It's just complete public insanity. And it seems like all the insanity of the internet is affecting women in larger quantities here. I mean, it's mostly women that come out and support Luigi Mangione. Like, as if the father and the husband, the guy who has a wife and kids, who got murdered, the healthcare executive, well, he doesn't matter. Because he's a guy. And they love Luigi. And here, well, it's got to be the father who's the bad guy. And so they're making up stories on TikTok. And these are people, they make up stories on purpose to get the clicks. And they get the clicks. And they monetize them. So it's a big industry. And it works. Because look at these big crowds of all these pink women. It's nuts. You know who's going to talk about it with us coming up after 4 o'clock is Jonathan Hatami. We had him on a lot. He was running for a district attorney against Gascon and came just outside the top two. And he's continuing, though, as assistant district attorney. And we'll talk to him about this because he has prosecuted a lot of child abuse cases. And he just cannot believe the public reaction to the story. Deborah Mark is live in the KFI 24-hour newsroom.
0: Here is the latest. A new study shows the San Andreas Fault is slipping faster than previously thought. And lawmakers in California are considering new restrictions on how kids under 16 use social media. We'll have more at the top of the hour. Going to the 57 next.
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3: For Lincoln Avenue, right shoulders where the activity is a two-vehicle crash. It's stop and go from Orangewood. In Anaheim Hills, the 91 freeway eastbound before Weir Canyon. And a broken down car sitting in the left lane waiting for help. Acton, that SIG alert for the 14 freeway northbound past Sierra Highway. The two right lanes are blocked with a vehicle fired, sparked a brush fire. Looks like they got things pretty much under control there. But it's still slow from Agua Dulce Canyon Road. With Southern California's most accurate traffic reports, I'm Randy Fuller.
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12: KFI, AM 640. More stimulating talk radio. John Cobalt's show. And John Hatami is going to come on with us right after the news, the assistant district attorney, because he wrote something online today about this Lindsay Clancy case, the woman with postpartum who strangled to death her three children. And she's getting all these large crowds supporting her outside the courtroom. So we'll talk with Jonathan Hatami coming up in a few minutes. Have you heard about cars who get a park outside warning from their dealer?
0: No.
12: This is true for electric cars, hybrid plug-ins, and any car with a lot of modern electronics. There's 320,000 Jeep Wranglers and Grand Cherokees on recall, and the owners are told to park outside because they'll explode and they'll catch fire and explode.
0: Oh, they'll explode?
12: Yeah.
0: Oh, wow.
12: Yeah, they could catch fire at any time. And they were advised to park outside and away from structures and don't charge your vehicles.
0: Well, why aren't we fixing this?
12: Well, they're trying to, but it's 3.2 million vehicles. one of the reasons is there's so many electronics and batteries into modern vehicles just beyond the electric cars and the hybrids, just regular cars. And there's seat motors, starter relays, high voltage batteries, the ordinary wiring. They're called key off fires, which means you've turned the car off and the thing catches fire anyway. So don't park it in your garage or in a carport.
0: Okay, thanks. I won't.
12: Or in your apartment garage, yeah, right. Either. Here's a guy. Walks into his garage in Fargo, North Dakota. He has a Hyundai Santa Fe. He walks in, it's on fire.
0: Oh, my God.
12: And then later on, he learned that his car was got a park outside recall. But this is crazy.
0: Park outside?
12: Park outside.
0: I mean, it makes sense, but...
12: As soon as I get...

0: So your choice is to park it inside and have it destroy your house, or park it outside and somebody steals it.
1: But if somebody steals it, even though it's parked outside, it still may catch on fire. And right. Oh, well.
0: Well, that's one way to take care of car thieves.
1: I think that's the best way.
0: If you could have a remote switch, it's like, all right, enjoy this.
1: Boom.
0: Yeah. Isn't that great? I've had my car, it's like my seventh year of having this car. And it doesn't have a lot of noises that it makes. I can't stand when I do rental cars, it makes me crazy. Too many warnings telling me I'm drifting out of a lane, I'm going too fast. I take my eyes off the road, it starts beeping at me. I didn't realize it has an eye tracker.
1: And that's fancy.
0: It beeps at me. I hate it. And every once in a while, I see one of those car collectors, and they drive by with a car from the 1960s, and I go, wow, those cars made no noise. There were no warnings. There weren't even seatbelts. It was great. I can't stand the beeps. I can't stand the ding, ding, ding from the seatbelt.
1: Then buy an old car.
0: I want to, except the old cool ones are like, you know, cost six figures now.
1: Oh, you can afford that.
0: Well, so can you.
1: No, I can't.
0: I've seen the hot rods you have.
1: Yeah.
0: I don't want to identify them.
1: Sure.
0: So I don't want you to have enough people chasing you on the freeway. Uh-huh. But
1: for other reasons.
0: Well, for obvious reasons. All right, we come back. Jonathan Hatami, the assistant DA here in Los Angeles, and he has been watching horrified at the outpouring of support for the woman in Massachusetts, Lindsay Clancy, who murdered her three kids because he has done so many trials handling child murders. He's handled exclusively child murders the last 10 years. Deborah Mark live in the KFI 24-hour newsroom.
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1: Deadly tour bus crash. I'm Deborah Mark live from the KFI 24-hour newsroom. One person is dead, another is injured after a tour bus caught fire on the 60 freeway in Hacienda Heights. Happened this morning. The CHP says the bus developed mechanical problems near Hacienda Boulevard, and the driver pulled over after seeing smoke from the engine area. Passengers evacuated, but firefighters later found one person dead inside the bus. A passenger told KTLA the victim was an elderly woman seated near the back and says she tried to help her but couldn't see as smoke quickly filled the bus.
3: I have her in my mind because she's all like senior and I can help her.
1: Another passenger was transported to a hospital for smoke inhalation. No word on that person's condition. The cause of the fire is under investigation. A new study by researchers at San Jose State show the San Andreas Fault is slipping faster than previously thought. The lead researcher is a professor and says it's not a big surprise, but should help scientists. She also says no matter what, people in California should always be prepared for an earthquake. Two big quakes happened along that fault in 1989. There was the 6.9 Loma Prieta quake And then before that quake, it was the 7.9 that hit San Francisco in 1906. Lawmakers in California are considering new restrictions on how kids under 16 use social media. The legislation would require platforms to remove features designed to keep younger users engaged. Supporters expect the measure to pass before lawmakers adjourn this month, but it could face legal challenges over free speech rights. A law enforcement agent in Louisiana has been fired for improper use of a Flock camera. The sheriff's deputy used the system to run a check on his former fiancé's license plate. Local Sheriff Joe Lapinto says the cameras are a great crime-fighting tool as long as they are used properly.
4: Sometimes the technology outpaces the protection tools that exist.
1: The LAPD has suspended its use of Flock cameras after an inspector general audit, as well as opposition to them by L.A. Mayor Bass. The FBI in L.A. has returned nearly 50 looted ancient artifacts to Egypt. The items include carved figures, amulets, and tomb objects dating back thousands of years. The FBI says the suspected trafficker has died, but investigators are still looking for possible accomplices and other stolen artifacts. FBI L.A. Chief Patrick Grandy says the investigation started when the last possessor of the artifacts researched them.
5: They did what we would ask anyone to do. They contacted the FBI.

0: FBI's art crime team to further investigate and assist in returning these items to their rightful home.
1: U.S. authorities have returned more than 5,000 cultural artifacts to Egypt over the past decade. Vice President Vance is calling on his home state of Ohio to back Republicans this November at a rally in Middletown today. He promoted the Trump administration's economic and immigration policies, linking factory closures and lost blue-collar jobs to companies moving overseas and immigration. He also recalled classmates whose parents lost their jobs.
2: In other cases, American workers didn't just have their jobs destroyed. They got told they were being replaced by a foreign worker, and then they had to train that worker before they got replaced.
1: And Walmart has reported its slowest sales growth in 6 years.
3: The retail giant says sales in the U.S. were up only 2.6% last quarter. The same period last year saw 4.6% growth. Officials are blaming gas prices, which have climbed since the war against Iran began. The slow sales also occurred with Walmart rolling back prices on more than 11,000 items, including summer barbecue stuff. Despite Walmart saying it received nearly $3 billion in refund tariffs from the federal government, the slow sales announcement caused its stock to drop 9%. Michael Crozier, KFI News.
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1: Southland weather from KFI, sunny and hot again tomorrow, 80s to around 90 for Metro LA, 90s to the triple digits in the valleys, the high desert and the IE, windy again in the high desert and the IE, upper 70s to low 80s for the beaches, upper 80s to low 90s inland OC. Right now, 88 in Tustin, 75 Laguna Beach, 98 in Chatsworth, it's 95 in Van Nuys. 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The Dow closed up 518, S&P 500 up 33, and NASDAQ up 113. Stall on the 101 in Encino.
2: It's the northbound 101 right before Haskell. Disabled vehicle blocking the right lane. You got your stop from Sepulveda Boulevard because of that. Industry with a problem on the 605 freeway southbound before the 60. It's a spill in the two right lanes are closed. Traffic is pretty heavy from Valley Boulevard, so we're still dealing with that trouble with the earlier spill. 110 freeway northbound. Just past the 10 in downtown Los Angeles, the right lane is blocked with that stalled car, stalled semi-truck, actually, and traffic is stop and go from Exposition Boulevard. In South Los Angeles, the 110 southbound past Manchester, the express lanes are blocked with a crash. You're slow from Slauson. Long Beach had trouble on the 91 eastbound before Cherry. Some debris in the middle lane. You're backed up from Acacia. And in Acton, that problem with the 14 freeway northbound past Sierra Highway. Two right lanes still blocked with the vehicle fire slash brush fire. You're slow from Agua Dulce Canyon Road. With Southern California's most accurate traffic reports, I'm Randy Fuller.
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0: 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And you could watch our video every day. And later on, I'm going to tell you about our trip again. We're going to Italy, October of 2027. Italy to Greece. A cruise on Oceania Cruises. 9 days. October 2027. So clear out the time. Go to johncobaltcruise.com. You'll get all the details. It's Rome to Athens and a lot of beautiful ports and islands in between. Let's talk now with Jonathan Hatami. I haven't talked with him in a while. Jonathan has been a prosecutor for 20 years, assistant DA here in Los Angeles, handling child murders exclusively for the last 10 years. Some very famous cases. And took on George Gascon, who tried to derail his career, but Hatami outlasted Gascon and won that battle ultimately. He ran against Gascon and came in just outside the top two, just behind Nathan Hochman. And Tommy has gone back now to his old prosecuting job, and he posted today because he's really upset by the what we talked about last half hour, the people cheering in public the murderer. Her name's Lindsay Clancy. She murdered her three young children, strangled them to death with an exercise band, then jumped out the window. And then all these crackpots who live their lives through TikTok are blaming the husband, wearing pink, and cheering for her and the defense team. Doesn't seem to be anybody who's holding a vigil for the children. Jonathan Hatami, welcome. How are you?
3: Thank you, John, so much for having me.
0: I couldn't believe what I was seeing. In fact, I only was barely aware of the case, because it's Massachusetts, until I saw these women in pink gathering. And I thought, well, what's this about? And that they're supporting the woman who killed her children? And I don't think I've ever seen that.
3: Yeah, so I didn't really even pay too much attention to the case until we got an email at the DA's office saying that there was going to be protesters down at City Hall, standing there supporting Lindsay Clancy. And then I looked it up and I was like, she murdered three children. And so then I realized, you know, through Instagram and TikTok that there was large groups of people that were cheering and supporting on somebody who murdered children. And so, you know, I really started then getting involved and looking at this case and tweeting about it. It's absolutely sick to see people take the day off, go out to the courthouse, stand by the street, cheering, smiling, waving, and then filming, you know, Lindsay Clancy getting transported to the courthouse, and then having other protests in other areas throughout the United States when they're out there supporting somebody who murdered three kids. You know, we're not talking about Cora and Dawson and Callan. These are three children. They were people. They mattered. And nobody's talking about them. They're only talking about the defendant, somebody who murdered kids. And they were her kids. So people need to understand that she's their mom. She's supposed to support them and protect them and look after them. And to take an exercise band and individually strangle each child. And that child, the last thing that they saw on this planet was their mom killing them. And so who's ever out there cheering that on, it's just gross and sick. And it's really unbecoming of all of us as American citizens, whoever is doing that.
0: What's happened to people? I mean, this seems to be similar to the Luigi Mangione outpouring as well, where the guy who murders a husband and a dad while walking to work, the guy who kills him gets glorified. And the guy who was killed is villainized.
3: Yeah, I think we have a large group now of very selfish people, of people who really, it's all about them. And so if their issue is, you know, women's mental health or postpartum, which are important issues, they then take that up and they don't really care that a child was murdered. They don't really care that a person in the healthcare industry is murdered. If their issue is that, they then personally go out there and they're out there celebrating horrendous acts because they want people to look at them and they want to talk about what's happened to them.
0: Yeah, that's the part. It's not about talking about postpartum, which is a real thing. And obviously in this case, you know, she didn't get the right medication, the right help. That's one thing. But the celebration of her and her attorneys, that's what knocked me out.
3: It's very just selfish behavior, all about me behavior, social media type behavior, where people are out there saying, you know, this has to do with me. This has to do with my mental health. This has to do with things that I've been through. And so we shouldn't be using the death of children to promote your issues. You shouldn't be using the death of children to promote your issues. It shouldn't take a child or three children being killed to now talk about, you know, women's mental health and postpartum, which are important issues. Those issues we should talk about anyway. Don't go out there and celebrate somebody who murdered children because that issue is important to you, or you think that's an issue that we should talk about. Because that's really sick behavior. That's really selfish and gross behavior And it excludes the fact that these three children died. Children should not have to die for us to do things or fix things or make things better. And that's really what needs to be talked about, is these children that were murdered by their mom and people out there celebrating it, and how horrible these people are for doing that.
0: Jonathan, could you hang on for another segment?
3: Yes.
0: Yeah, I want to talk. In your career as prosecutor, I mean, you've had to prosecute all kinds of cases where the murderer probably had some kind of mental illness, and I want to talk about, you know, how you get juries to draw the distinction between, you know, someone who's pure evil and somebody who clearly has debilitating mental issues that contributed to the violence. Jonathan Hatami, we'll be back with him coming up. Talking about the Lindsay Clancy case, the woman in Duxbury, Massachusetts, who murdered her three children back in 2023, strangled them with an exercise band. Now she's being tried, and now she's getting big crowds, all these women wearing pink, driven by algorithms on TikTok, that she's really the victim. She was the one let down, that her husband is to be blamed. More coming up. Deborah Mark live in the KFI 24-hour newsroom.
1: Here is the latest. The Postal Service says it is reviewing a case of a mail carrier caught on camera attacking a peacock in Pasadena. And there are multiple media reports saying the White House is considering renaming a Navy aircraft carrier after President Trump. We'll have more at the bottom of the hour. 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
2: We got trouble in South Los Angeles on the 110 freeway southbound past Manchester. That wreck had the express lanes blocked and traffic stop and go from Exposition. Downtown L.A., the broken down car was taken out of the way on the 110 northbound past the 10. Left traffic kind of heavy from Adams Boulevard, though. And in downtown L.A., also the 101 northbound at Alameda Street, the right lane is what's blocked with that crash, and you're heavy from Cesar Chavez Avenue. With Southern California's most accurate traffic reports, I'm Randy Fuller.
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26: 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Wait a minute, he's got 4 heads and 9 arms. 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Woo-woo! 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
0: 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John Cobalt Show. And we're on from 3 to 6, live on YouTube, live on TikTok. Two grands on the Moist Line next hour. Let's continue with Jonathan Hatami, the assistant district attorney here in Los Angeles, who has been writing about the Lindsay Clancy case online because we've got a case where this woman, her trial's been going on. I think the defense rested today. She strangled 3 young children of hers with an exercise band. 5-year-old, 3-year-old, 8-month-old. She sent the dad out to do errands, and she turned all the kids face down, strangled them. Then she jumps out a window, nearly kills herself. She's now paralyzed from the waist down. And there's these large groups of women wearing pink supporting her and cheering her on, and the legal team. And fed by TikTok videos, they're now accusing the dad of doing it. It's really, really crazy. Let's get back with Jonathan. Have you ever done a postpartum case?
3: So yeah, many of our cases, John, so the majority of our cases, it's usually dad or boyfriend. We do have moms who kill their children. I've had plenty of them just because I've been in the unit so long. And so in many of the mom cases, they do claim postpartum. But I will tell you this, and it's a fact, anybody could check this out. The overwhelming majority of experts, when they talk about postpartum, women who suffer postpartum, which is real, but the majority of them do not kill their children. So that is a fact. It's a medical fact. And so we got to be careful when we do talk about postpartum, which is a real issue that we do need to deal with. The majority of women who do suffer from that do not kill their children.
0: The symptoms are they get extremely depressed, and sometimes they can't, they just don't even have the desire to care for their children.
3: Yeah, I mean, and so, you know, listen, raising children is hard. And it's hard because moms not only are raising children, or the majority of the time they're responsible for that, they also have to work many times. And so, you know, we need co-parents. We need dads to step up and do just as much as moms do. And sometimes they don't. And so that does need to be talked about. You know, my wife's a police officer, so I step up quite a lot to help with raising our children. And so dads do need to help, and that's something that needs to be talked about. But it doesn't mean you go out and kill your children.
0: No.
3: You know, moms also suffer from a lot of different issues regarding postpartum, mental health, hormone issues.
0: A lot of chemical imbalance.
3: They're real.
0: A lot of chemical imbalance goes on.
3: Right. And people do over, you know, use too many types of prescription drugs in all sorts of different areas. And those are things that we do need to talk about. But that doesn't mean you go out and kill your children, strangle them to death. And so, you know, majority of the time, John, it's really this. People, you know, when a mom or a dad or a stepdad or a stepmom kill their child, most people don't understand why. They can't rationalize in their head that a mom would kill their children. They just can't believe it because they're thinking in their head, I wouldn't do that. And so it's very hard for people to realize that sometimes bad people just do bad things. It just happens. It does. Are there some times where mental health is an issue and there is not guilty by reason of insanity? Yes. I've done cases where a mom killed two of her children, and we had a lot of experts come in, and at the end of the day, she was not guilty by reason of insanity. And we all agreed to that, even though it was a hard case and a difficult case. So those things do happen, John. But the overwhelming majority of the time, it's hard trusting defendants to believe them because no one wants to accept responsibility for their actions. Everybody, you know, hides behind doctors. And so it's up to prosecutors. Our duty is to make sure that we get justice for the children and accountability and responsibility for people hurting children. And so we have to make sure that, you know, if you're lying or not telling the truth, that you have to be fully prosecuted to the fullest extent of the law.
0: Do you generally believe claims of mental illness are not legitimate to justify a murder?
3: So I would say my experience is that, yes. My experience is the overwhelming majority of the time, individuals are not insane when they commit these crimes, and they clearly know what they're doing. I mean, look at this. She tried to kill herself, right? So isn't the question this? Why do you think she did that? Because she knew what she did was wrong, correct? Wouldn't that be right. The reason you're doing that?
0: Yes.
3: And so it goes into everybody's mind that, okay, if you knew what you did was wrong, then how could you be insane? Why would you kill yourself unless you knew what you did was wrong?
0: And you wouldn't send the dad to CVS.
3: So the standard for criminal cases is higher. That doesn't mean if you're crazy or you're bad or you're evil, you could still be guilty. Insanity is a high level. And so the overwhelming majority of the time, no. People who are running around strangling their children to death and then not taking any responsibility for their actions, those individuals are guilty. They're not insane. They know exactly what they're doing. Does it happen? Yes. I've handled cases where it does. Is it a prosecutor's job to appropriately assess these cases and go through the process? Yes. I trust the system. It's the best system in the world. It's not perfect, but it is the best system in the world. And so, you know, at the end of the day, you have to look at the evidence and look at the law. But the overwhelming majority of the time, I have not seen individuals overwhelmingly that are insane. They know exactly what they're doing. The other thing is this, John, I'm a prosecutor. So all of you, I've taken an oath. So all my lane is to make sure I fight for you and fight for children and fight for the community and make sure it's safe. That's my job. It's a defense attorney's job to do that other side. And so at the end of the day, you know, I'm going to fight for children, but I will do it fairly and I will do it responsibly. But yes, the overwhelming majority of the time, people know exactly what they're doing when they're doing it.
0: All right. Listen, really good talking with you again, Jonathan. Jonathan Atami, assistant Deputy DA. Wait, you're a deputy DA, right?
3: An assistant head deputy.
0: Head deputy. All right. I always get titles messed up.
3: That's okay.
0: All right, John, thanks for coming on, and we'll talk again soon. When we come back, I got a collection of oddball clips here including one that explains a rumor, a really bizarre rumor involving sex and homeless people that has been sweeping the West Side. A clip of Gavin Newsom asked an obvious question, what kind of president he would be. And you got to hear the answer. And other things. Deborah Mark, live in the KFI 24-hour newsroom.
1: All lanes of the 605 freeway are back open in South El Monte after a hazardous materials leak shut down the freeway in both directions. The CHP says an unknown substance was leaking from a trailer near the 60 freeway this morning, and that prompted officials to close the freeway for several hours. Northbound lanes reopen around 3 o'clock, followed by the southbound lanes about 30 minutes later. You heard about this during our traffic reports pretty much for hours. The news is brought to you by Sellers Advantage. The U.S. Postal Service says it's reviewing a case of a mail carrier caught on camera attacking a peacock in Pasadena. ABC's Wayne Cabot says veterinarians at the Pasadena Humane Wildlife Center are caring for the peacock that was attacked, apparently in self-defense.
2: The bird's being treated for wounds and swelling, and Animal Control would like people with Ring cameras or other footage to send it to them. They've named the white peacock Sugar. Neighbors say Sugar is a bit prickly with men, but it didn't deserve to be hit by the threatened mailman.
1: Humane Society workers are hoping to return the peacock to the neighborhood where it was found once it gets a clean bill of health, though an animal control investigation could result in the bird being sent to a sanctuary instead. There are multiple media reports saying that the White House is considering renaming a Navy aircraft carrier that's currently under construction after President Trump. The vessel was set to be named after a Black World War II hero named Doris Miller. ABC's Karen Travers says this would be unprecedented.
4: Two sources familiar with the discussion say it is something under consideration. This aircraft carrier had been christened back during the first Trump administration back in 2020.
1: Doris Miller became the first Black American awarded the Navy Cross after helping injured sailors and firing on Japanese planes during the attack on Pearl Harbor. Wildfire survivors are taking their recovery to the court.
5: More than 10,000 LA wildfire survivors are getting some help this weekend, one pickleball point at a time. Every Fire Survivors Network is hosting its Rally for Recovery Saturday at iPickle Arcadia, raising money for rebuilding and insurance reform efforts. The group actually started as a pickleball group chat after the fires and has grown into the region's largest wildfire survivor network. Organizers say every dollar donated can ultimately put $1,000 back into survivors' pockets through their advocacy work. Heather Brooker, KFI News.
1: Health officials in Minnesota and Wisconsin are warning people about potentially contaminated alfalfa sprouts. ABC's Yuri Benajad says both states are reporting at least 40 illnesses so far.
7: The sprouts come from Everything Sprouts, a Minnesota grower. The FDA had previously warned the company last year after finding insanitary conditions at their facility.
1: It's not clear if other states may also be affected, but that company's products are typically not sold in California. Southland weather from KFI, sunny tomorrow and hot, 80s to around 90. Metro LA, 90s to the triple digits in the valleys, the high desert and the IE. Windy again in the high desert and the IE, upper 70s to low 80s for the beaches, upper 80s to low 90s inland OC. Right now it's 85 in San Juan Capistrano and 86 in Staten. Stall on the 101 in downtown LA.
26: Northbound side at Alameda, you've got that disabled vehicle sitting in the right lane. Traffic at a stop from 4th Street, probably adding about 15 minutes to your drive. In Acton, well, there's a big slowdown because of that vehicle fire that sparked a brush fire. Roadway down to one lane there, northbound 14, just past Sierra Highway. It's got traffic stopped from Agua Dulce Canyon Road, maybe a two-hour delay there. In Claremont on the 10, westbound before Indian Hill, two right lanes blocked with a crash. It has you slow from Mountain. With Southern California's most accurate traffic reports, I'm Randy Fuller.
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0: 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Listen to what you missed after 6 o'clock on the iHeartRadio app. Next hour, two rounds of the Moist Line at 520 and 550. All right, I got a bunch of odd little audio clips here. And the first one, it's really short. But, you know, I have been saying for a long time, having observed Gavin Newsom very closely now for over 8 years, is that Newsom, as I've told you, has an IQ of 93. And that's what an SAT score of 960 equates to. And that is on the low end of average. Average IQs are 90 to 100. So he barely squeaks by. Otherwise, he would clinically have a below average IQ. He's not very quick on his feet. He, when he's pressed by reporters or somebody he has to debate with, he gets flustered easily. He's a spoiled kid, and he's been coddled by the idiots in our media, and he's rarely pushed. And he's going to run into a big buzzsaw in his own party when he runs for president, for obvious reasons. And he's got nothing good to run on. He's on his, you know, campaign tour. He's been in Michigan, and he's been hugging and sucking up to the communist running for Senate, Abdul El Sayed. And he was in Detroit, interviewed by Fox 2. Simple question was, would he make a good president? Play this.
23: Would you be a good president?
27: We'll see. I don't know. That's a difficult question to answer. I mean, it's so I have no idea.
0: Wait a second. he's going to be running in a matter of months, full blast. He's already running, and he has no idea if he'd be a good president. I just have never heard anybody say that, right? Obviously, people give all kinds of phony baloney answers. He didn't have that. It's as if he never thought of it. And listen to him. He's truly flustered. Go ahead.
27: Would you be a good president?
14: Well, see, I don't know.
27: That's a difficult question to answer. I mean, so I have no idea.
0: That's a difficult question to answer?
15: Aren't you supposed to exude confidence if you're running for something?
0: Right. Well, yeah, you've been on job interviews. They ask you some version of that. Why do you want this job? Why are you qualified? And you tell them how good you're going to be and why. You tell them about your experience and your talents and your desire. But he made a weird noise in the middle of that. Play that again. Listen to the odd sound he makes.
27: Would you be a good president?
14: Well, see, I don't know.
27: That's a difficult question to answer. I mean, so I have no idea.
0: What was that?
15: I'm surprised he didn't bring up California's the fourth largest economy.
0: Well, anything, yes. Right. You figured he'd have a list of talking points of, you know, his successes in California, and he's going to bring that to the nation, right? You know, we're really good in California with this, this, and this. Of course, it's a short list, but hey, you only have to have one answer for about 10, 15 seconds, and then you say, gotta go. So he was having a seizure. Okay. And now this cut, we're going to play cut 5 in a moment. So I like to go through the Nextdoor app. It really amuses me. There are so many crazy people that live on the west side of Los Angeles, and they argue about nonsense all day and night. They get mad over the silliest, pettiest things. They love to argue about Trump. It's been 12 years of arguing about Trump. They just have no life. The internet's destroyed so many brains. I mean, between all these crazy women in pink who are cheering on a woman who kills her 3 children, to people who spend hours and hours online arguing Trump. But I found a different variation the other day. There was somebody posted that the city council is considering creating taxpayer-paid sex rooms for the homeless downtown or at Skid Row. Homeless sex rooms. And I'm reading, and somebody else, oh, I heard that too. And I'm going all over the internet, searching on Google and all the news sites. It's like, I can't find this. So I sent a note to Daniel Gus, who covers City Hall. And he wrote back, he goes, geez, I haven't heard of that one. And he looked at the agenda. And it's like nothing came up on the agenda recently. I guess it would say homeless sex rooms because you have to put it on the agenda for them to debate. And I thought, I don't know. That doesn't seem real. And then Jesse Waters on Fox News. Now, what he's going to play is a clip from an LA City Council meeting, but it's not a proposal from the council people. It's a proposal from one of the public speakers. They have public comment time where you can say anything. So listen to this idea.
16: Your money could be going to free sex bungalows for a homeless harem.
17: I'd like to propose that Los Angeles consider a pilot program for free hygienic sexual relief clinics, primarily serving the homeless and unhoused. This means equality. It means private sexual relief through masturbation or, where appropriate and consensual, with a partner, all funded by public tax dollars and managed with professional oversight. It's about allowing the homeless to have the same comforts and privacy that we have today.
16: Free breast implants, teeth, and love shacks. 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It's a village of tiny homes for the homeless. 84 huts are already up. 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It's like my dorm room freshman year. But every time a junkie gets free goodies or a John hires a hooker, a taxpayer moves out. They go to Florida, they go to Texas, or they go to the burbs. Adios, America.
1: My tax money is not going for people to have safe spaces to have sex. I'm sorry.
0: That's a bridge too far for you?
1: That is. What the?
0: That guy. Did you hear his voice? I mean, he sounded like he was a professional lobbyist.
1: Yes.
0: I thought he was a staff member.
1: Yes, he sounded like it.
0: Play his part again.
17: This means equality. It means private sexual relief through masturbation or, where appropriate and consensual, with a partner, all funded by public tax dollars and managed with professional oversight. It's about allowing the homeless to have the same comforts and privacy that we have today.
0: He's serious. Unless he's a prankster, he's serious.
1: He's 100% serious.
0: Private sexual relief funded by the taxpayers.
1: Yes, so you're paying for that, John.
0: I'm going to pay for a guy to sit and
1: masturbate.
15: Don't you kind of forfeit the right to privacy if you're living on the street?
0: They want it back. They're tired of people watching them. I told you my son saw one of these guys the other day.
1: Three.
0: Two. Yeah, they were lying side. It's like, maybe they do need their own little private sex room. Otherwise, they will do it right on the street.
1: But why are we paying for that?
0: Well, it's like that list that Waters had. Look at all the other stuff we're already paying for. Why not a little sex bungalow, too? Oh, God. So it was real. It just didn't come from a city council member. But how much you want to bet, somebody will take that up, and it'll be on the official agenda. It'll be a bill.
1: Oh, I hope so.
0: Yeah.
1: I hope so. That'll be great.
0: The DSA. Hugo Soto Martinez. He'll propose this. And... What's her name? The overfed lady. I forgot her name. Eunice Hernandez, yes. She'll vote for that. Let me see. What else we got here? Oh, okay. You'll like this. This is short. This is a social media ad. Karen Bass. Urging us to donate money to her campaign, and the city will match the donations with our taxes. Cut three.
2: 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Thank you so much.
0: When did this program start?
1: I have a question. You're not voting for Karen Bass, right?
0: No.
1: Okay.
0: But I'm not voting for Nithya Raman either.
1: I understand that, but why would your tax money go toward getting her elected?
0: Well, that was my next question. Why is it my tax money and your tax money are going for a campaign that I don't want to donate to and a candidate I don't want to support? And so if Eric gives a dollar to Karen Bass,
15: which I'm not,
0: everybody's quickly running to disclaim, then she gets $6. She gets $6 of our collective tax money. Who passed this? When was this on the books? How long has this been going on? That's crazy. I can tack
1: it. John, why does anybody give yourself a heart attack? Just chill for a second. I know it is outrageous, but I'm watching you.
0: I wish people could have seen the seizure you were having over the homeless sex bungalows. Which is a way. We got to get a camera in your room. Deborah Mark is live in the KFI 24-hour newsroom.
1: Here is the latest. One person is dead after a tour bus catches fire on a local freeway. And Lineage Logistics says it's entering the final stretch of cleanup in Boyle Heights. We'll have more at the top of the hour. We're going to the 60 next.
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1: Southland weather from KFI. It's going to be hot again tomorrow, upper 70s to the triple digits. 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Crash on the 60 in Mira Loma.
4: This path at Awanda, that's next to the left lane that's blocked with this wreck. And traffic is stop and go from Milligan, probably adding 10 minutes, maybe a little more, to your drive. In Industry, the 605 freeway, southbound before the 60, still have the two right lanes closed with cleanup after that earlier spill. Traffic stop and go from Live Oak Road. Downtown Los Angeles, the 101 northbound at Alameda, got the right lane blocked as a stall car. Stopping traffic from around 4th Street. With Southern California's most accurate traffic reports, I'm Randy Fuller.
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11: Dig below the surface in central Mississippi, and odds are good you'll find a burnt orange color looking back up at you. 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
16: If you're dreaming of owning a home in Southern California, you know the heartache. 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The bad news is not enough. The worst news for shoppers is older homeowners still love their homes and they ain't leaving. 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
0: KFI AM 640, live everywhere on the iHeart Radio app. It's the John Cobalt Show. Richie Greenberg is coming on with us. He's the writer and commentator from San Francisco, and he comes on with us occasionally. And he's written a piece for CaliforniaGlobe.com about, it's entitled Newsom's Energy Wrecking Crew. It's about the California Energy Commission. And that is the commission that arbitrarily banned 70% of our tires a few days ago. 70% of them. And the replacement tires that we buy are going to cost hundreds of dollars more. And they did it because they came up with a new complicated rolling resistance formula. It's a lot of hooey. It's control freaks. And it's the same, well, the woman, Nancy Skinner, who pushed this policy, wrote the policy. She was the one who wrote a lot of the stupid climate change policies that makes our gas $2 a gallon more than most other places. Now, she termed out of the legislature, and she's on the Energy Commission, and she found some loophole in a law that gives the Energy Commission the power to ban most of the tires we have. It's a mess. Well, Gavin Newsom appoints people like Nancy Skinner and all the other nuts on that commission. And so I'll talk with Richie Greenberg about it. Here's another great honor here in Los Angeles.

0: and piss. How's that for a review? Do they put that on the travel brochures? Weed and piss everywhere. Only worse place than hell. Turns out there's still a lot of crime. A neighborhood meeting. 100 people showed up recently. And angry residents were telling lawmakers they had enough of the violent fights and the dead bodies plaguing the neighborhood. The dead bodies. You imagine? And they're angry. And I bet you all the people at the neighborhood meeting, you know, on the neighborhood council just stared. That they're totally desensitized to dead bodies. Yeah, it's the drug zombies that overdosed on fentanyl. Residents talked about all the knife wielding brawls and violent confrontations, and of course Karen Bass's City Hall does nothing about it. It continues to be a violent, dirty, disgusting freak show in parts of Venice. All right, we come back. Richie Greenberg, and we'll talk about the California Energy Commission and the insanity of banning our tires. And it's Newsom who appointed these lunatics. And two rounds of the Moist Line. And Deborah Mark, now live in the KFI 24-hour newsroom.
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2: Deadly fire. I'm Deborah Mark, live from the KFI 24-hour newsroom. One person is dead after a tour bus caught fire on the eastbound 60 freeway in Hacienda Heights. The fire broke out near the rear of the bus around 5:30 this morning, quickly filling the inside with smoke. Images from the scene showed flames burning through several rows of seats. CHP officer Zachary Salazar told KTLA LA County firefighters were able to put the fire out.
3: Upon further inspection, they did unfortunately locate another passenger who had succumbed to their injuries still on the bus.
2: Another person was taken to a hospital. That person's condition is not known. Firefighters have stopped a fast-moving brush fire that briefly threatened homes in Acton. The LA County Fire Department says that fire burned about 10 to 15 acres near the 14 freeway and Escondido Canyon Road, prompting evacuation warnings. No injuries or any damage to any homes were reported, and the warnings have been downgraded. Investigators are looking into whether a vehicle fire sparked that fire. 2 months after the Boyle Heights warehouse fire, Lineage Logistics says its cleanup is entering the final stretch after crews removed about 85 million pounds of rotting food. But LA Mayor Bass has questioned that progress. City inspectors returned to the site today. There's no word yet about what was found. This resident says she hopes life can get back to normal soon.
4: It doesn't just, you know, affect us, but other people as well, you know, like people with any conditions that they may have or little ones.
2: Lineage says crews are now removing food trapped by hand inside a massive six-story storage rack system. The LA County Superior Court is warning residents about a jury duty scam. The court says callers falsely claim you missed jury service and have a warrant for your arrest, then demand personal or financial info. Court officials say they'll never call, text, or email you, or threaten arrest, or ask you for your social security, credit card, or banking information. A ski guide company is facing more than $151,000 in fines after the deadliest avalanche in California history.
5: Cal OSHA is fining Blackbird Mountain guides after the avalanche that killed 9 people in Nevada County just north of Lake Tahoe last February. The group of skiers led by BMG was on a days-long trip in the Castle Peak area when it happened. 6 clients and 3 guides were killed. The Sierra Avalanche Center said avalanche conditions were dangerously high at the time. Winter storm warnings were also in place after multiple days of strong winds, snow, and whiteout conditions. The fines cover 7 different violations. The largest fine is for $81,000. Daniel Martindale, KFI News.
2: The Supreme Court is allowing construction to continue for now on President Trump's $400 million White House ballroom. Chief Justice John Roberts issued a temporary order as the court considers an emergency appeal from the Trump administration. ABC's Stephen Portnoy says this comes after an appeals court blocked construction because the project did not have congressional approval.
6: The Supreme Court, Chief Justice John Roberts, not explaining why he's put this stay in place, but he has essentially pressed the pause button on that appellate decision and the lower court decision beneath it.
2: The legal fight is the latest challenge involving the limits of presidential power. A solution for cooling data centers is the same as getting stung by a jellyfish.
7: Let's be on the computers together to save humanity. We want your new ad from drink makers Liquid Death and Garage Beer is encouraging people to drink their product and...